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1: This is Jeopardy! Here are today's contestants. An attorney from Sutton, Massachusetts, Paul Smith. An attorney from Richmond, Virginia, David Tepper. And our returning champion, a mental health worker from Manchester, New Hampshire, Nancy Huttner, whose one-day cash winnings total $13,600. And now, here is the host of Jeopardy, Alex Trebek.
2: Thanks, Johnny. Ladies and gentlemen, welcome once again to Jeopardy, a half hour of answers and questions. Nancy is a good player, as you saw on yesterday's program, and that's probably why we have a couple of biblical characters to challenge her, David and Paul. Gentlemen, good to have you here. Pick up your signaling buttons, because here we go with the Jeopardy round. One daily double in one of these categories. First, we have Miss America. You're toying with me. Little Heard last names. May the Force be with you. B and U in quotation marks. So those two letters will come up in each correct response. And Nancy, as champion, you get to make the first choice.
3: Be with you for 100.
2: Pro football Smith or Paris or any good old Southern boy? Paul.
4: What is Bubba?
2: Bubba is right.
4: I'll take be with you for 200, please.
2: Take a look at the monitor. Repetitive phrase that describes the situation shown here. David.
5: What is Bubba to Bubba?
2: That's it.
5: Be with you for 300.
2: Answer. Daily double, just like that. You found it too early, David. You don't have enough money, but you can risk up to 500.
5: I'll bet 500, please.
2: All right, here is the clue in Be With You. If you're in this, you may be wearing a light tan color or nothing at all.
5: What is the buff?
2: The buff is right. 700 and the lead. Go again, David.
5: Little Heard last names for 100, please.
2: Music's Winona. Paul.
4: What is Judd?
2: That's right.
4: Little Heard last names for 200, please.
2: Literature's Dante. David.
5: What is Allegay?
2: Correct.
5: Little Heard last names for 300, please.
2: Science's Galileo. David.
5: What is Galilei?
2: Yes.
5: Little Heard last name for 400.
2: Pop star Madonna. Paul.
4: What is Ciccone?
2: Yes, Ciccone.
4: I'll take You're Toying With Me for 100, please.
2: Answer. A duck named Dr. Doodle was one of the first products made by Herman Fisher and this partner. Paul.
4: What is Price?
2: Irving Price, yes.
4: You're Toying With Me for 200.
2: Take a look at the monitor. These were named to the Toy Hall of Fame in 2000. Paul.
4: What are jacks?
2: Jacks is right.
4: You're Toying With Me for 300?
2: The building type of these has come to refer to any basic components. David.
5: What are blocks?
2: Right.
5: Little Heard last name for 500, please.
2: The 17th century's Rembrandt. Rembrandt van Rijn. Van Rijn. David, back to you.
5: Be with you for 400, please.
2: Answer. Typographical device on the page seen here. David?
5: What are bullets?
2: Yes.
5: Be with you for 500, please.
2: Common British term for someone who sings and passes the hat in public. David?
5: What is a bum?
2: No. Might be, but they are known as buskers. Buskers. It's a nicer word. Pick again, David.
5: You're Toying With Me for 400, please.
2: Answer. Three-letter word for a bit of explosive wrapped in paper and used in a toy pistol. David?
5: What is the cap?
2: That's right.
5: You're Toying With Me for 500.
2: Take a look at the monitor. Star of Forbidden Planet, seen here in toy form. Paul.
4: Who is Robbie the Robot?
2: Robbie the Robot is right. That takes you to 1,400. You'll get to make our next selection when we continue. But for the moment, we take a break for this.
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1: Two attorneys as the challengers on the program today. Paul Smith is from Sutton, Massachusetts, but he's thinking of writing children's books. What's the inspiration for that?
2: It's an idea that's come to me over the last year or so. My three-year-old daughter, Abigail, won't take a nap unless you tell her a story first. So I've developed pretty elaborate storylines over the last year of a pair of magic squirrels that amuse her. So.
1: Oh, well, that's neat. But you know, if you have money, and I assume you, as an attorney, you're making enough money, you can go out and buy books that have these stories in them.
2: That's an alternate idea.
1: All right, good. David Tepper is also an attorney. Says here that your inspiration in law school was Vanna White. Inspiration for what?
3: I was on the moot court board, and one of my duties was to write out a problem that the contestants would argue. And Vanna White once sued a VCR manufacturer for having a drawing of a robot with a blonde wig and an evening gown stretching like this next to a letterboard. So she sued for misappropriation of her identity and won.
1: Hey, and you handled the case?
3: I didn't handle the case, but it was the basis for the problem that I wrote.
1: Oh, okay. Nancy Huttner is our champion, a compulsive mover. Moved how many times?
4: 18 times in 10 years.
1: Wow. Why do you do this? Do you not pay the rent and you have to leave town or something?
4: I'm always searching for something better. I think grass is greener and I go and mow the grass over there.
1: But I've heard that you want to go back to Las Vegas.
4: Yes, I lived there for a time and...
1: And the grass is greener there?
4: Yes, it is.
1: All righty. Let's get back into this. Paul, take a look. Where do we go?
2: I'll take the force for 100, please.
1: The force for 100. The general theory of relativity basically deals with this force Newton studied. David.
3: What is gravity?
1: That's it.
3: The force for 300, please.
1: Answer. Scientists divide forces between molecules into attractive forces and these hideous ones. Nancy.
4: What are repellent?
1: Repellent or repulsive, yes.
4: The force for 200.
1: Answer. Take a look. Here's Bill Nye.
5: It's hard to walk across ice because there's not much of this force that keeps your feet from slipping.
1: Hang in there. Paul.
2: What is friction?
1: Friction, yes.
2: The force for 400, please.
1: Take a look. This force caused by rotation is the adjectival form of the instrument seen here. David.
3: What is centrifugal?
1: Centrifugal is right.
3: The force for 500, please.
1: The equation F equals MA means force equals mass times this. Paul.
2: What is acceleration?
1: Acceleration is right.
2: Miss America for 100.
1: Suzette Charles was Miss America 1984 for only 2 months, finishing this woman's term. Nancy.
4: Who is Vanessa Williams?
1: Right.
4: Miss America for 200.
1: This brother and sister hosted their first pageant in 1999. Nancy.
4: Who are Donnie and Marie Osmond?
1: Yes.
4: Miss America for 300.
1: These three words precede Miss America in the title of the coronation song, first used in 1955. David.
3: What is here she is?
1: No. Nancy.
4: What is there she is?
1: There she is, yes.
4: Miss America for 400.
1: Look at the monitor. Seen here is Miss America 1959. She's now seen in mattress infomercials with husband Gary Collins. Nancy.
4: Who is Mobley?
1: Marianne Mobley, yes.
4: Miss America for 500.
1: The first Jewish Miss America. She became New York City's Commissioner of Cultural Affairs in 1983. David.
3: Who is Bess Meyerson?
1: That's right.
3: May for 100, please.
1: Philatelists mark May the 6th as the anniversary of the first use of these. Nancy.
4: What are stamps?
1: Yeah.
4: May for 200.
1: This colorful pianist was born May 16th, 1919, with the given names Vladiu Valentino. Nancy.
4: Who is Liberace?
1: Yes.
4: May for 300.
1: This institution was formally dedicated May 1st, 1847, in Washington, D.C. Nancy.
4: What is a Smithsonian?
1: Right.
4: May for 400.
1: These priestly Celts instituted sacrificial May bonfires to ensure successful planting and rich harvests. David?
3: Who are the Druids?
1: That's it. Now the last clue. In the astrological calendar, May is spanned by these two zodiacal signs. Nancy?
4: What are Aries and Taurus?
1: Nope. David?
3: What are Taurus and Gemini?
1: That's it. Yes, and that takes you to 3,400. You have the lead, but Nancy has moved up nicely. She has 1,400, and she gets to pick first in Double Jeopardy when we come back.

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1: Lee looks for someone, finds the right someone. Curry knocks it down. Tatum lines up the three and nails it.
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1: The time is now, Nancy, and here are the categories for you in Double Jeopardy. Classical music. The funnies. It borders both. You have to name the country that does. Flying maneuvers, African-American lit, and finally, how to say yes. Nancy, where do we start?
2: It borders both for 200.
1: Belgium and Italy. David.
3: Well, it's France.
1: Yes.
3: It borders both for 400.
1: Norway and Russia. Nancy.
2: What is Finland?
1: Correct.
2: It borders both for 600.
1: Iran and India. Nancy.
2: What is Afghanistan?
1: No. David.
3: What is Iraq?
1: No. Correct response, what is Pakistan? Nancy, pick again.
2: It borders both for 800.
1: Answer there. One of the Daily Doubles.
2: Let's make it a true Daily Double, please.
1: All right, you'll be in second place if you are correct. It borders both is the subject. Here is the clue. Egypt and Kenya.
2: What is Ethiopia?
1: No, sorry, what is the Sudan? Sudan, right between the two. All right, you have no money, but you can build again.
2: Borders for 1,000.
1: Guatemala and Mexico. Paul.
4: What is Belize?
1: Belize is right. Yes, and you are now in the lead.
4: The funnies for 200, please.
1: On Labor Day in 1990, this title character and her friend Tootsie opened a catering business. Nancy.
2: Who is Blondie?
1: Yes.
2: The funnies for 400?
1: Take a look. In June of 2000, she got a new look. David.
3: Who's Little Orphan Annie?
1: Yes.
3: The funnies for 600.
1: What's up with this title, Doc? He got some plastic surgery in June of 2000. Paul.
4: Who is Bugs Bunny?
1: Nope. Nancy.
2: Who is Rex Morgan?
1: Rex Morgan, MD, that's right.
2: The funnies for 800.
1: This Patrick McDonald strip features Earl and Mooch. David.
3: What is Mutz?
1: Mutz is right.
3: The funnies for 1,000.
1: Left on Walt Wallet's doorstep in 1921, this strip's Skeezix turned 75 in 1996. Characters have been aging each year. Gasoline Alley. David, select. You're in the lead.
3: Classical music for 200, please.
1: In one of his tales in an Offenbach opera, this poet is in love with a mechanical doll named Olympia. Hence the tales of Hoffman. Hoffman is the answer. All right, go again, David.
3: How to say yes for 200.
1: Okay. How a Parisian accepts a roller coaster ride. Or what he might say on the first drop. Nancy.
2: What is we?
1: We, yes.
2: How to say yes for 400.
1: In a cliche, this man's name often comes up after the phrase, yes siree. Paul.
4: Who is Bob?
1: Bob, yes siree, Bob.
4: African-American lit for 200.
1: A slave owner's son becomes an abolitionist in A Different Kind of Christmas by this Roots author. Paul.
4: Who is Alex Haley?
1: Yes.
4: African-American lit for 400.
1: Macon Dead III, also known as Milkman, is the protagonist of her novel, Song of Solomon. Nancy.
2: Who is Morrison?
1: Toni Morrison, right.
2: African-American lit for 600.
1: His 1962 novel, Another Country, is noted for its frank depiction of various sexual and interracial relationships. And that would be James Baldwin. Nancy, go again.
2: African-American lit for 800.
1: A mother of five is the heroine of Mama by this author who helped Stella get her groove back. David.
3: Who's Terry McMillan?
1: Yes.
3: African-American lit for 1,000.
1: Lyndon Hills was Gloria Naylor's second novel. Her first was The Women of This Place. David.
3: What is Brewster Place?
1: That's correct.
3: How to say yes for 600.
1: Don't be discouraged if a Helene says neh to a business deal. Neh means yes in this language. David.
3: What is Greek?
1: Yes.
3: How to say yes for 800.
1: Barbie could tell you it's the Hebrew word for yes. Then again, maybe she couldn't. Nancy?
2: What is Ken?
1: Ken, right.
2: How to say yes for 1,000?
1: Simo senor is the way to say yes, sir, in this romance language. David?
3: What is Portuguese?
1: That's correct.
3: Classical music for 400, please.
1: He wrote four overtures to Fidelio, the most popular being the Leonore Overture No. 3. David?
3: Who is Mozart?
1: No. Nancy.
2: Was Beethoven?
1: Beethoven, right.
2: Classical music for 600.
1: Answer. The other Daily Double. We don't have that many clues left up there. What are you going to do? You're in third place.
2: I'll do 2,000.
1: 2,000. All right, that'll put you in second place. Here is the clue. His songs to remember include about 40 mazurkas written in a three-quarter dance rhythm.
2: Who's Strauss?
1: Oh, no. Who's Chopin? Chopin, the mazurkas, Polish music. All right, you're at 600. Go again.
2: Flying maneuvers for two.
1: Answer. To do it to a fire, you cover it. To do it to a plane, you lower one wing. David.
3: What is bank it?
1: Bank it. That's right.
3: Flying maneuvers to 400, please.
1: Noisy term for flying low over a person or area. David.
3: What is buzzing?
1: Buzzing, yes.
3: Flying maneuvers for 600, please.
1: Also a Coney Island ride. It's a 360-degree maneuver that starts by pointing the nose upward. David.
3: What is a dive bomb?
1: No. Answer, Paul. It is a loop. The loop, loopy de loopy. All right, David, go again.
3: Flying maneuvers for 800, please.
1: In this roll, named for a container, the plane revolves once on its longitudinal axis. Nancy.
2: Was a barrel roll?
1: Barrel roll, that's right.
2: Flying maneuvers for 1,000.
1: Pitch is when the plane's nose moves up or down, and this three-letter word refers to a left or right motion. Nancy.
2: What is yaw?
1: Yaw, that's it.
2: Classical music for 800.
1: This composer's 1868 work, Wiegenlied, is better known to us as Lullaby. David?
3: Who is Brahms?
1: Brahms is right. Now the last clue. Joseph Haydn based this 1798 oratorio on the Bible and Milton's Paradise Lost. And the oratorio is called The Creation. We have Nancy at 2,400, Paul at 3,100, and David with the lead at $8,000. And now, a look at the final Jeopardy category for today. 2,000 presidential hopefuls. Think back now to the primaries, and we'll reveal the clue when we come back.

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1: Do you remember them? The 2000 presidential hopefuls? Not 2000 in number, the year 2000. Let's see if this clue helps you. This Harvard law grad who worked in Nixon's Consumer Affairs Department also served in the Reagan and Bush cabinets. 30 seconds. Good luck, players.

0: 13,600 yesterday, Nancy, and today you had 2,400 going into Final Jeopardy. Did you come up with the correct response? You picked Dick Cheney. Sorry, incorrect. It'll cost you 2,400, dropping you down to zero. Let's go to Paul Smith now. He had 3,100. Whom did he think of? Buchanan, Pat Buchanan, wrong. It will cost you 1,800, leaving you with 1,300 as we go to David Tepper, who was leading and could not be caught. He had 8,000, and his response was Dick Cheney also. No, Elizabeth Dole. Elizabeth Dole. And so it will cost David 1,500. He will become the new Jeopardy champion with 6,500, and he will return to play again tomorrow. We'll look for you then. So long.
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1: This is Jeopardy! Today's contestants are a systems analyst from New York City, New York, John Weiner. A computer consultant from Freehold, New Jersey, Ginger Greenstein. And our returning champion, an attorney from Richmond, Virginia, David Tepper, whose one-day cash winnings total $6,500. And now, here is the host of Jeopardy, Alex Trebek.
0: Yes. Hello, Johnny. Ladies and gentlemen, welcome aboard. Ginger and John. Ginger, do they often call you Gigi because of the initials? No. Then I won't either.
3: Okay.
0: David is our returning champion. He's a good player. Let's watch out for him in this half hour, Ginger and John. Here comes the Jeopardy round to get you all started on the right foot. Easier round of play, of course. One daily double in one of these categories. We have the Communist Manifesto. Yes, the work. Movie roles. Insects. Places to live. The Addams Family. And finally, you'll be dealing with grams, dash grams. Each correct response, of course, will end in those four letters. All right, David, you go first.
4: I'll take movie roles for 100, please.
0: Answer. In the movie MASH, Robert Duvall played this priggish doctor. On TV, it was Larry Linville. Ginger.
3: Who is Frank Burns?
0: That's it, yes.
3: Movie roles for 200.
0: Take a look at the monitor.
5: Hi, I'm Earl Brown. Because we look so much alike, I was cast as Warren, this actress's brother, in There's Something About Mary.
0: John.
6: Who is Carmen Diaz?
0: No. Ooh. David.
4: Who is Cameron Diaz?
0: Cameron, not Carmen.
4: Movie roles for 300, please.
0: In 1996, she got to play Juliet opposite Leonardo DiCaprio as Romeo. John.
6: Who is Claire Danes?
0: Yes.
6: Movie roles for 400.
0: This actress spent 6 days, 7 nights on an island with Harrison Ford. Ginger.
3: Who is Anne Hesh?
0: Yes.
3: Movie roles for 500.
0: Take a look at the monitor again.
7: Hi, I'm Tisha Campbell Martin. I was Sydney in 3 installments of this series featuring Kid and Play.
0: David.
4: What is Class Act?
0: No. John.
6: What is House Party?
0: House Party, yes, and you're in the lead.
6: The Insects for 100, please.
0: Answer there. There may be thousands of Ommatidia, light-sensitive units, in an insect's compound one of these. John?
6: What are their eyes?
0: Their eyes, yes.
6: Insects for 200, please.
0: It's said that in Asia, people learn how to make this by watching wasps. John?
6: What is a nest?
0: No. David?
4: What is paper?
0: Paper, that's it.
4: The Communist Manifesto for 100.
0: These two authors were both in their 20s when they wrote the pamphlet. Ginger?
3: Who are Marx and Engels?
0: Yes.
3: Communist Manifesto for 200.
0: The proletarians have nothing to lose but these. Ginger.
3: What are their chains?
0: Correct.
3: Communist Manifesto for 300.
0: The pamphlet was first printed in this city in 1848 in German, not English. David.
4: What is London?
0: Right.
4: The Communist Manifesto for 400.
0: One of the authors figured they'd do for history what this man did for biology. John.
6: Who is Darwin?
0: Darwin is correct.
6: Insects for 300, please.
0: Scientists take an EAG, an electroantennogram to measure how a moth's antennae nerves pick up these sex odors. David.
4: What are pheromones?
0: Yes.
4: The Communist Manifesto for 500.
0: Answer. Daily Double. All right, you got off to a slow start, David. You have an opportunity now to take the lead away from John if you make it a true Daily Double and respond correctly.
4: Let's make it a true Daily Double, please.
0: All right, here comes the clue. The manifesto applies this term, originally meaning the inhabitants of cities, to the middle class.
4: What? What is the bourgeoisie?
0: The bourgeoisie is right, yes.
4: Grams for 100, please.
0: Answer. Term for a 3D image you might see on your credit card. John.
6: What is a hologram?
0: That's it. And that takes you to 1,000, puts you into a tie with David. But Ginger's not that far behind. She's at 800. And we're going to take a break. We'll be back.
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1: John Wiener, an ex-actor from New York City, appeared in the original Broadway production of La Cage aux Folles as the son, right?
2: For the whole run.
1: 4.5 years?
2: They couldn't pry me loose.
1: How many different fathers did you have?
2: Probably about 7 or 8, but really? You might know Van Johnson.
1: One of my buddies, Peter Marshall.
2: Peter Marshall, was, game show host.
1: Yeah.
2: And Gene Barry.
1: Ah, good names. You had fun, huh?
2: Yeah, I did.
1: All right, great. Ginger Greenstein from Freehold, New Jersey. They start him young in Ginger's family. Let's see that photo. Show the people at home. A future Jeopardy contestant. Who is that little person?
3: It's my granddaughter. She was helping me study for them.
1: How old is she?
3: In this picture, she's a little over 2.
1: Oh, that's why she didn't get past the first chapter.
3: Right.
1: David Tepper is from Richmond, Virginia. He is our champion. He's an attorney. And it says here that in order to catch a thief, you once had to impersonate yourself?
4: Yes, as somebody once stole my credit card number and was buying stuff over the internet. So when I got the bill, I contacted one of the e-tailers and pretended I was the person who was impersonating me, got their email address and their password, and I turned it all over to the police and got the merchandise back for them.
1: Good, and the person is now in the slammer, I hope.
4: I don't know, they turned it over to the FBI.
1: Pursue them, pursue them. All right, John, you have control of the board right now. Go for it.
2: Insects for 400.
1: Insects for 4. The answer is, as most insects don't need to transport oxygen in their blood, they lack this protein that makes blood red. Ginger.
3: What is hemoglobin?
1: You're right.
3: Insects for 500.
1: The whirligig beetle is one of the fastest insects at this activity. It can go 40 inches per second. Ginger.
3: What is swimming?
1: Swimming is right for 500.
3: Adam's family for 100.
1: In 1767, his wife gave birth to a future U.S. president. John?
2: Who is John Adams?
1: That's it.
2: The Adams family for 200.
1: Answer. You'll have missed it by that much if you don't know this man played inept TV secret agent Maxwell Smart. John?
2: Who is Don Adams?
1: Don Adams, right.
2: The Adams family for 300.
1: Take a look at the monitor, players. This European politician seen here is often embroiled in controversy. Ginger.
3: Who is Jerry Adams?
1: Jerry Adams. Sinn Féin, yes.
3: Adams family, 400.
1: A large bear named Ben was the best friend of this Dan Haggerty TV character. David.
4: Who is Grizzly Adams?
1: That's it.
4: The Adams family for 500.
1: Beginning in the mid-1930s, this wilderness photographer served as a director of the Sierra Club. John.
2: Who is Ansel Adams?
1: Ansel, correct.
2: Places to live for 100.
1: A day room is a recreational area in these quarters for soldiers. David?
4: What are barracks?
1: Barracks, yes.
4: Places to live for 200.
1: The name of this residence for ranch hands indicates its beds are stacked atop each other. John?
2: What is a bunkhouse?
1: Right.
2: Places to live 300.
1: Take a look. It's the French word for the type of Loire Valley home seen here. The region is famous for them. Ginger?
3: What is chateau?
1: Chateau, yes.
3: Places to live 400.
1: Two residences with a common wall are called semi-this. David?
4: What is detached?
1: That's it.
4: Places to live for 500.
1: Common term for a low-income development like Detroit's Brewster one, where the Supremes grew up. Ginger?
3: What is project?
1: Project, that's it.
3: Grants for 200.
1: A trademarked delivery of sweets and a message. David?
4: What is a candygram?
1: That's right.
4: Grants for 300.
1: A short, witty saying. John?
2: What is an epigram?
1: Correct.
2: Grams for 400.
1: 35.28 ounces. Ginger?
3: What is a gram?
1: No. John.
2: What is a kilogram?
1: Kilogram, yes.
2: Grams for 500.
1: An x-ray of blood vessels. David.
4: What is an angiogram?
1: Angiogram, 500 more, and you are just $100 off the lead. John has that. And Ginger is right in there beautifully with 2,400. She will select first in Double Jeopardy. When we come back, stay with us.
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1: There is once again the possibility of a big payday for a Jeopardy! Champion, with these categories in Double Jeopardy! Awaiting us. National names. Next we have 70s songs, theatrical quotes, fur-bearing creatures, the majors, and the minors. Only this time, minor is in quotation marks. Now, in the national names, I will try to give you the names in the national languages. You have to give us the English for it. Ginger, start us off. National, test me.
2: National names, 200.
1: Slovenska Republika. Ginger.
2: What is the Slovak Republic?
1: Yeah.
2: National names, 400.
1: Kongeriket Norge. John.
3: What is Norway?
1: Right.
3: 70 songs for 200.
1: Thank you. The big hit off this group's 1973 album, Goat's Head Soup, was Angie. John.
3: With the Rolling Stones?
1: That's it.
3: Theatrical quotes for 200.
1: Answer. This Crucible playwright suggested his epitaph should one day read, "He worked awfully hard." Ginger.
2: Who is Arthur Miller?
1: That's right.
2: National name, 600.
1: Yamania. David.
4: What is Yemen?
1: Yemen is correct.
4: National names for 1,000, please.
1: Kypriaki Demokratia. John?
3: What is Cyprus?
1: That's right.
3: Theatrical quotes for 400.
1: Thornton Wilder explained the stage directions for this play with, "The less seen, the more heard." John?
3: What is...
1: You ran out of time. David?
4: What is Our Town?
1: Our Town, that's it.
4: National names for 800, please.
1: Zhonghua. David.
4: What is mainland China?
1: China, that's it, yes.
4: The majors for 200.
1: Answer. Union Major Robert Anderson was asked to surrender the federal garrison at this fort in April of 1861. John.
3: What is Fort Sumter?
1: Yep, he said no.
3: Fur-bearing creatures for 200.
1: In 2000, he earned his stripes by becoming the first golfer since Ben Hogan to win three majors in one season. Ginger.
2: Who is Tiger Woods?
1: Yes.
2: Fur-bearing creatures, 400.
1: Barking dogs dash around at Crofts, and he dashed around with Crofts, Dash Crofts. John.
3: Who is Seals?
1: Jim Seals, yes.
3: Theatrical quotes for 600.
1: Answer, take a look.
5: Hi, I'm John Lovitz. The answer is, while going through customs, this playwright proclaimed, "I have nothing to declare except my genius." I said that yesterday about myself.
1: And that celebrated author was Oscar Wilde. John, pick again.
3: Theatrical quotes for 800.
1: Answer. This time it's a Daily Double. And you have the lead still. $100 more than David.
3: $1,500.
1: All right, for a total of $6,000. Here comes the clue. Noel Coward quipped, "This Lerner and Lowe musical was about as long as Parsifal and not as funny."
3: What is My Fair Lady?
1: No, thought you might jump to that quickly, but the correct response is, what is Camelot, their follow-up hit? And so it cost you, you're at $3,000, tied with Ginger.
3: Let's go for theatrical quotes for $1,000.
1: George S. Kaufman defined this type of comedy as what closes Saturday night. Famous quote, maybe not quite so famous. It's called Satire is what closes Saturday night. John, back to you.
3: 70 songs for 400.
1: His two tickets to paradise cashed out at number 22 in 1978. Cashed out because his name is Eddie Money. John.
3: Fur-bearing creatures for 600.
1: Stumpy-tailed feline who gave us an unforgettable portrayal in Shakes the Clown. David.
4: Who's Bobcat Goldthwait?
1: Yes.
4: Fur-bearing creatures for 800.
1: In 1876, he was made a deputy sheriff of the whole of Dodge City, belfries and all. Ginger.
2: Who is Bats?
1: No. John.
3: Who is Bat Masterson?
1: Bat Masterson, yes.
3: Fur-bearing creature for 1,000.
1: After the Roman Empire, he might have tackled the decline and fall of the Planet of the Apes. David.
4: Who's Gibbons?
1: Say it again.
4: Gibbons.
1: No. Ginger or John? John.
3: Who is Gibbon?
1: Gibbon, Edward Gibbon. Yes, no S.
3: The majors for 400.
1: Answer. In 1893, this major was named curator of the Army Medical Museum in Washington, D.C. David.
4: Who is Walter Reed?
1: Correct.
4: The majors for 600.
1: Answer, Daily Double. Well, you're close to John's lead. This time you trail him by 400.
4: 3,000, please.
1: Whoa, hello. 3,000 it is in the majors. Here it is. In 1906, he was restored to the French army with the rank of major.
4: Who's Dreyfus?
1: Yes, Alfred Dreyfus is right. The lead is yours now, all by yourself.
4: The mileage for 200, please.
1: The ancient city of Troy was on this peninsula. John?
3: What is the Aegean?
1: No. David?
4: What is Asia Minor?
1: Asia Minor, correct.
4: The mileage for 400.
1: In the Bible, they run alphabetically from Amos to Zephaniah. Ginger?
2: Who are the minor prophets?
1: Correct.
2: Miners for 600.
1: From 1965 to 1973, Gerald Ford held this post in the House. John?
3: What is Minority House Leader?
1: Yep.
3: The miners for 800.
1: The sky wouldn't be bare without this constellation that contains the Little Dipper. There are 87 others. John?
3: What is Ursa Minor?
1: Yes.
3: The miners for 1,000.
1: It's the key of Beethoven's famous Fifth Symphony. John?
3: What is A minor?
1: No. Ginger?
2: What is E minor?
1: No. Correct response, what is C minor? Tucked in there between A and E. All right, John, go again.
3: Major's 800.
1: Answer, Major Richard Bong of the U.S. Army Air Force did this 40 times during World War II, an American record. David?
4: What is shoot down planes?
1: Yes, shot down 40 Japanese planes.
4: The Major's for 1,000.
1: This surgeon who discovered insulin with Charles Best served with the Canadian Army as a major in World War II. Discoverers of insulin, Banting and Best. Sir Frederick Banting. David, go again.
4: 600, please.
1: Answer.
6: Hi, I'm Kari Wuhr. On my album, Shiny, I covered this 1970 Badfinger hit. It was featured in the film, The Magic Christian.
1: And it was called Come and Get It. David?
4: 800.
1: This Curtis Mayfield hit from 1972 was from Superfly, not Nightmare on Elm Street. It was called Freddy's Dead, but he isn't. He's coming back, I bet. Here's the last clue.

0: Banting and Best. Sir Frederick Banting. David, go again.
1: 600, please.
0: Answer.
2: Hi, I'm Kari Wuhr. On my album Shiny, I covered this 1970 Badfinger hit. It was featured in the film The Magic Christian.
0: And it was called Come and Get It. David?
1: 800.
0: This Curtis Mayfield hit from 1972 was from Superfly, not Nightmare on Elm Street. It was called Freddy is Dead, but he isn't. He's coming back, I bet. Here's the last clue. 70 songs in 1970. This lead singer of Paul Revere and the Raiders went solo and had two hits, Arizona and Silver Bird. Ginger.
3: Who is Mark Lindsay?
0: You're right. And that takes you to the end of Double Jeopardy with you in third place, Ginger, with 2,600. John is in the middle with 5,000, and David has the lead at 8,400. And here comes the category for Final Jeopardy. British word origins. The clue in a moment.
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1: All right, you're going to love this one. British word origins, and here's the clue. These political party names began as negative terms for the two factions warring over the 1678 meal tub plot. 30 seconds. Good luck.

I first read this clue, I was familiar with the names of the two political parties, but I had never heard of the meal tub plot. A war over breakfast food. All right, we'll start in the middle with you, Ginger. What did you put down as your response? You said, what are Whigs and Tories? Yes, indeed. And that earns you $2,500 and takes you to $5,100. Both of them mean outlaw in Irish Gaelic and in Scottish. We go now to John with $5,000. Did he come up with the Whigs and the Tories? He did indeed. And his wager was $201. He's in second place with $5,201. Now we come to David Tepper. $8,400 going into final. And he will add to that, how much? $1,601. Taking him to $10,001 and a two-day total of $16,501. And you get to come back to wrap up the week with us on Jeopardy! Tomorrow. See you then. And you too, we hope.

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1: This is Jeopardy! Now entering the studio are today's contestants. A student from Van Nuys, California, Diane McCain. A computer marketing representative originally from Detroit, Michigan, Kevin Conway. And an investment broker from Encino, California, Joel Davidman. And now, here is the host of Jeopardy, Alex Trebek.
2: Thank you, Johnny. Thank you, ladies and gentlemen, and welcome once again to America's favorite game of answers and questions, Jeopardy, where we give the answers, and it's up to these three players to supply us with the correct questions. Contestants, as you know, any one of you can ring in as soon as you recognize an answer on our big board here. But do remember the Jeopardy. If you are wrong, the value of that answer will be deducted from your score. However, to help you add to your winnings, we have hidden on one of the 30 monitors a daily double. If you're fortunate enough to uncover that, then you'll get a chance to double any or all of your earnings up to that point in the game. And it's important that you try to earn as much cash as possible, because only the person with the most money gets to keep that cash at the end of the game. We're going to play this first round until you hear this sound. That'll indicate that the time is up. But speaking of time, let's get to the beginning of our time on Jeopardy. Pick up your signaling buttons, but don't ring in until the answer is exposed. And now, let's begin. Let's play Jeopardy. And with answers worth anywhere from $100 to $500, here are the six categories you're going to be dealing with. First of all, the 1940s, boats, ballet, march on, Japan, and TV trivia. Normally we have a returning champion, but those of you who were watching our last program will recall that Elise Biraru left us as an undefeated champion, and she walked away with $47,350 in cash. That's a great incentive for you three players today. Since we have three newcomers, it remains to be seen who gets to go first. And we had a drawing, and Joel, you won that. So you select first. Good luck to you today. Pick a category and an amount for me.
3: I will take TV trivia for 200, please.
2: All right. The answer is David Janssen's private eye with the last name Orwell. Kevin.
4: Who is Harry O?
2: You are right. You're on the scoreboard with 200. Your turn to select.
4: Let's go TV trivia for 300.
2: The answer? Yancey's fancy pistol. Joel.
3: What is a derringer?
2: You're right.
3: Let's do boats for 200, please.
2: Brand new category. A small boat used to move big boats. Diane.
5: What is a tug?
2: You're right.
5: Ballet for 100, please.
2: Another new category. Part of body used to dance on point. Kevin.
4: What are the toes?
2: You're right.
4: Let's go TV trivia for 400, please.
2: The answer this time? Cook Graham Kerr was known as this. Diane.
5: What is a galloping gourmet?
2: You're right.
5: Ballet for 200, please.
2: The answer? Tchaikovsky's Foul Aquatic Ballet. Diane?
5: What is Swan Lake?
2: You are right.
5: Ballet for 300, please.
2: This time the answer is New York City Ballet's Mr. B. Diane?
5: Who is George Balanchine?
2: Correct.
5: Ballet for 400, please.
2: The answer is The Arrangement of Dance Movements. Diane?
5: What is choreography?
2: You're right again, and you're increasing your lead.
5: Ballet for 500, please.
2: We'll wrap up the category with this. Formerly England's Sadler's Wells Ballet. Formerly England's Sadler's Wells Ballet. I'll give it to you all. What is the Royal Ballet? But you did very well. Diane, you're in the lead right now with 1,500, and the two gentlemen are tied at 3. So let's take a break. We'll come back and chat with you, and then we'll continue with this first round of Jeopardy right after these important messages.
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1: Back to Jeopardy. Before we continue the game, let's meet the players. Up close and personal, as Howard would say. First of all, the young lady on our show is Diane McCain, a student from Van Nuys with a particular interest in sports. Am I correct?
2: That's right. I have season tickets for both the Dodgers and the Kings, and eventually I hope to use my law studies to be a sports agent.
1: And what kind of athletes would you like to handle?
2: Probably primarily baseball players and hockey players, since that's the sports I know most about.
1: Okay, good having you with us on the program. You did well in the ballet category. You're up to $1,500 and the lead right now. The gentleman to your right and in the middle podium is Kevin Conway, a newlywed. How long have you been married?
3: That's right, 17 days, Alex.
1: Oh, congratulations to you.
3: Thank you.
1: How'd you meet your wife?
3: Kind of interesting. Met her over the phone. We talked to each other on the phone for about 6 months before we ever actually met in person.
1: Were you one of those obscene telephone callers? Is that the deal?
3: Not at the beginning of the 6 months.
1: Uh-oh. Okay, Kev. Nice having you with us. The gentleman to your right is from Encino. His name is Joel Davidman, an investment broker. Are you married?
4: Yes, I am. And as a matter of fact, we're expecting our first child around the turn of the year.
1: Good. How did you meet your wife?
4: On a blind date, as a matter of fact.
1: Did you like her at first?
4: Well, we got warm to each other.
1: Obviously. The beginning of the year, the first child is expected. Somewhere, they got warm to each other. All right, you've got $300. And let's see, Diane, you gave me the last correct question, so look over the board. We've finished with the ballet category, but there's a lot of good things up there. You make the selection. Pick a category and an amount.
2: Okay, let's go TV trivia for $500, please.
1: The answer is, from the Swahili word for doctor, the show featured a cross-eyed lion. Joel.
4: What was Elsa the lion?
1: No, I'm sorry, that's wrong. We'll go to Diane. That's going to cost you, by the way. Diane?
2: What was Doctari?
1: Doctari, yes. 500 for you, and Joel goes to minus 200. Diane, make a selection.
2: TV trivia for 100, please.
1: Right at the top. Jim Henson coined this word from a combination of marionette and puppet. Joel.
4: What were the Muppets?
1: You got it, yes.
4: Boats for 300, please.
1: Brand new category. The answer is a flat-bottom boat propelled by a pole or a fourth-down football play. Diane.
2: What is a punt?
1: Yes, that's right.
2: Boats for 100, please.
1: At the top. Venice's taxis. Diane.
2: What are gondolas?
1: Right.
2: Let's try march on for 100, please.
1: Okay. Definitely not Caesar's time of month. Joel.
4: What were the Ides of March?
1: You're right.
4: Let's try Japan for 300, please.
1: The answer. Known originally for motorcycles, this Japanese company now operates an auto plant in Ohio, Diane.
2: What are Hondas?
1: Honda, yes, you got it.
2: Let's try march on for 200, please.
1: The answer. Founded by FDR in 1938, it works to prevent birth defects. Diane?
2: What is the March of Dimes?
1: You are right, yes.
2: March on for 300, please.
1: The answer. A way of saying loony as a spring rabbit. Kevin?
3: Crazy as a march. What is crazy as a march hare?
1: Crazy as a march hare. I'll give you one more shot at being more specific on that. I'm sorry, you took too much time. Anybody else? Joel or Diane? I'll give it to you then. What is mad as a march hare? That's the correct expression. Diane, you select, please.
2: Okay, let's try the 40s for 100, please.
1: All right. In 1945, a U.S. bomber crashed into this New York landmark's 79th floor. Joel?
4: What was the Empire State Building?
1: It still exists, by the way. 100 for you.
4: Let's go with 200 for the 40s.
1: The answer. Rudy Valley recorded it in 31, and Sam played it again in Casablanca. Diane?
2: What is As Time Goes By?
1: You're right.
2: The 40s for 300, please.
1: The answer. Bodybuilder Charles Atlas offered to build up the physique of this Indian leader. Joel?
4: Who was Geronimo?
1: No. Diane or Kevin? I'll give it to you then. Joel, you were in the wrong kind of Indian. It was Mohandas Gandhi of India, not a North American Indian. We've got a minute to go in the segment. Diane, you make a selection.
2: Japan for 100, please.
1: The answer, raw fish dish. Joel.
4: What is sushi?
1: You're right. Now go.
4: Japan for 400, please.
1: The answer, the ancient art of paper folding. Kevin.
3: Oh,
1: sorry, you took
3: me.
1: Too much time. Diane?
2: What is origami?
1: Origami, that's right. Yes.
2: Japan for 500, please.
1: The answer as we wrap up this category, Western name for towering tsunamis clocked at up to 500 miles per hour. Diane?
2: What is monsoons?
1: No. That'll cost you. Joel?
4: What is the bullet train?
1: Wrong. Kevin?
3: What is a cyclone?
1: Wrong. The correct question is, what are tidal waves? We don't think of them normally as moving that fast, but believe me, they do. 500, 600, 700 miles an hour sometimes. Diane, you gave us the last correct question. You select again.
2: 40s for 400, please.
1: The answer, German for lightning war. Kevin.
3: What is blitzkrieg?
1: You are right.
3: Let's go.
1: Oh, there goes the sound, and that means you're out of Jeopardy. Relax for a few moments, and don't we have an interesting situation here? The lady who is interested in competition, in sports particularly, is leading with 3,000, and both gentlemen are in a deficit situation. Kevin with minus 5, Joel with minus 6, but in a moment, we're going to put all of you into double Jeopardy. A lot more money available to you then, and you'll have a chance to pull yourselves up very quickly. But first, we have to have all of you people pay close attention to these commercial messages. We'll be right back.
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1: Welcome back, ladies and gentlemen. We're about to play Double Jeopardy. The answers are going to be more difficult. There's a lot more money involved. And to help our players, we have two Daily Doubles hidden somewhere up on our monitor board. Once again, contestants, you'll play the round until you hear this sound. That'll mean the time is up. But right now, let's get to it. Let us play Double Jeopardy. And this time with about $18,000 in cash, as well as those two Daily Doubles, here are the six categories for you to work with. First of all, Colonial America, Democrats, Anatomy, Musical Numbers, Religion, and Any Questions. Speaking of questions, as we begin this second round, the Double Jeopardy round, as you know, contestants, the player who's in third place gets to select. Joel, you are at minus 600. Well, that means you're in third place.
2: Let's try and get back. We'll do Democrats for 400, please.
1: The answer is ex-astronaut who's had the right stuff to win two Senate terms. Joel.
2: Who is John Glenn?
1: Nice going. You're right, and you're now at minus 200. Select again.
2: Democrats for 600, please.
1: This time the answer is behatted three-term New York congresswoman, still active in the feminist movement. Diane.
3: Who is Bella Abzug?
1: You're right.
3: Let's try Musical Numbers for 200, please.
1: The answer? These working hours don't measure up to Dolly Parton. Kevin.
4: What is 9 to 5?
1: You're right.
4: Let's go Colonial America for 400, please.
1: Okay, for 400. Founded by William Penn, it became the second largest city in the British Empire. Joel.
2: What is Pittsburgh?
1: That is wrong. Kevin or Diane? Kevin.
4: What is Philadelphia?
1: Philadelphia, yes. It was second only to London at the time. Make a selection,
4: Let's
1: Kevin.
4: Let's go Colonial America for 200.
1: The answer, New York City's capital of Black America, named by the Dutch for a city in Holland. Kevin.
4: What is Harlem?
1: You're right.
4: Let's go Colonial America for 600.
1: The answer this time, Governor Peter Stuyvesant's Manhattan Farm, now the city's Skid Row. Joel.
2: What is Harlem?
1: Nope. Kevin?
4: What is the Bowery?
1: The Bowery, yes. It comes from the Dutch word Bowery's, which means farm. That cost you, Joel, and Kevin, you earned some money on that one. You're up to 900, and you're in control of the board. Please select for me.
4: Let's go Democrats for $800, please.
1: The answer, for the past 8 years, John D. Rockefeller IV has been governor of this state. Joel.
2: What is West Virginia?
1: You're right, and that helps you a lot. You're now minus 400. Select
2: Let's
1: for me.
2: Let's do Democrats for 1,000, please.
1: We'll wrap up the bottom category with senator who tried for 84 presidential nomination was once sued by Adolf Hitler. Joel?
2: 84 presidential nomination. Who?
1: Sorry, you're taking too much time. Kevin or Diane? Yeah. Who is Alan Cranston? He released an unexpurgated version of Mein Kampf in the 30s, and Adolf Hitler sued him on account of it. Let's see. Joel, you gave us the last correct question, so you select again.
2: Well, let's go somewhere else. Let's do Anatomy for 600, please.
1: Okay. The sclera. Bunker Hill Patriots were ordered not to fire before seeing it. Joel.
2: What are the whites of your eyes?
1: Right.
2: Continue on Anatomy for 800, please.
1: The answer this time, peristalsis lets you do this while standing on your head. Joel.
2: Peristalsis lets you do this. Blood rushing to your head. What
1: no,
2: is?
1: Oh, sorry, it took too long. Kevin.
4: What is digestion?
1: No, that is incorrect. Diane, would you like to try it?
3: Don't even want to try it.
1: All right. But it's a fun thing, and it's very necessary. What is swallowing? Swallowing. Not digesting. Joel, you gave us the last correct question. Even though you're 1,600 in the hole, select again. Come on, let's get some positive things going.
2: We'll try religion for 600, please.
1: The answer is denomination Reverend Jesse Jackson is minister of. Joel.
2: What is the Baptist Church?
1: Right.
2: Religion for 800, please.
1: The answer is all right. Big opportunity for you, Joel. Diane's in the lead, of course, with 3,600. Kevin has 100. You're minus 1,000, and as a matter of fact, 1,000 is what you can bet on this Daily Double. That's the maximum value of the answers on the board.
2: Then that is what I'll go for.
1: All right, for you and you alone, then, here is the answer. Mormons believe they're American Indians. Others say they're Japanese or Anglo-Saxons.
2: What are Eskimos?
1: No, I'm sorry, that's wrong. What are the 10 lost tribes of Israel? So you go to minus 2,000, but you are still in control of the board from a while back, so select again.
2: Then I will go religion for 1,000, please.
1: Okay. Belief in a deity is not part of its eightfold path to nirvana. Joel.
2: What is Hinduism?
1: That is wrong. Diane.
3: What is Buddhism?
1: Buddhism is right. Cost Joel a foul. This might seem a very appropriate moment, ladies and gentlemen, to mention, for those of you who might be tuning us in for the first time, that if a contestant winds up in a deficit position at the end of our program, he does not have to pay us any money. Diane, you're in command. Press or select for me, if you will.
3: Okay, musical numbers for 400, please.
1: The answer is Janice Ian learned the truth at this tender age. Diane.
3: 17. What is 17?
1: Yes.
3: Musical numbers for 600, please.
1: We've got less than a minute to go in the round. Hall & Oates played music, not basketball, this way. Kevin.
4: What is one-on-one?
1: One-on-one, correct.
4: Let's go Colonial America for 800, please.
1: The answer is Pennsylvania Dutch settlers came from there. Kevin?
4: What is Germany?
1: You are right, yes. It's a mispronunciation of the word. Deutsch.
4: Let's go religion for 400, please.
1: The answer? Eastern Rite of Christianity or oldest branch of Judaism? Judaism. Diane?
3: What is Orthodox Judaism?
1: That is right.
3: Let's go musical numbers for 800, please.
1: The answer? Total of the freshmen and the preps. Kevin?
4: What is 8?
1: Right, 4 and 4.
4: Let's go Colonial America for 1,000.
1: The answer? Slavery was at first banned in this southern colony founded by Oglethorpe. Joel.
2: What is Georgia?
1: You're right, for 1,000. And there's the bell. That means the double Jeopardy is over. In a moment, players, you're going to be placed in final Jeopardy for the championship. And I remind you that, once again, only the player with the most cash at the end of final Jeopardy gets to keep his or her winnings. However, we do have some very nice prizes for the runners-up. Usually at this point in our game, ladies and gentlemen, I mention that the contestants, the three players, are about to write down in secret how much they are willing to wager on themselves in Final Jeopardy. But Joel, you, of course, because you finished in a deficit position, will not be playing Final Jeopardy. But I'll tell you something. You've got a baby coming up around the turn of the year, and that's a much bigger reward than anything you could have won on Jeopardy. It was a delight having you with us on the program today. Thank you very much. You stay right there. Now, Kevin and Diane, you two are going to be playing Final Jeopardy, and you'll get a chance in the upcoming break to write down in secret how much of your winnings you're going to wager on yourselves today on Final Jeopardy, in which the category is going to be the armed services. Think about it. Make your decision. Write down your wager, and we'll be back to play Final Jeopardy right after this.
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1: Welcome back to Final Jeopardy. One of our three players is not here to play this round, of course. Joel Davidman finished in a deficit position, and that means he winds up automatically with our third place consolation prize. But we have Kevin and Diane left with us with $2,300 and $5,400, respectively. They have written down their wagers. In a moment, players, I'm going to give you the Final Jeopardy category. You'll then have 30 seconds in which to write down your question. Please be sure it is in the form of a question. The category on Final Jeopardy today is the Armed Services. The Final Jeopardy answer is the last military branch to be established. Good luck.

All right, players, time is up. Both of you have your pens down. We are, in a few moments, going to crown a new Jeopardy champion. New champion, I say, because Elise Bararu left us on our last program with $47,350. That means she won on five consecutive days. It could happen to one of you. Kevin, you had $2,300 and were in second place when we went into Final Jeopardy. Let's see, first of all, what you thought the Final Jeopardy question was. You said it is... What is the Air Force? You're absolutely right. It was established in 1947. How much of the $2,300 did you risk? $2,295. That gives you a total of $4,595. Diane McCain, when I said that your question was right, made a little face as if she may have written down something else. Let's find out right now, though. She was in first place going into this round. Did she have the right question? She said the last military branch to be established was... What is the Air... Oh, you had it right. Okay, and you risked how much? $400. That gives you a total of $5,800. And you are the new Jeopardy champion, Diane McCain. Congratulations to you. She told us, of course, that she was hoping to become a lawyer very soon. And she's obviously going to be playing it very safe when she goes into a courtroom. She bet only $400 on herself, but she has $5,800, and she comes back to face two challengers next time out on Jeopardy. Kevin, thank you very much for joining us today. And thank you also, ladies and gentlemen, for tuning us in. We hope to have the pleasure of your company next time on Jeopardy. Until then, Alex Trebek for all of us. So long, everybody.

0: Jeopardy? Of course you do. Well, we're looking for contestants right now, and we've made it easy. So easy, you can do it without even leaving your couch with the Jeopardy Anytime Test. It's ready whenever you are. And now you can audition for Jeopardy from home. So go to Jeopardy.com and take the Anytime Test and audition online. It's easy. You might be the next great Jeopardy champion.
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3: This is Jeopardy. Now entering the studio are today's contestants. A market research consultant from Beverly Hills, California, Andy Manperl. A bank teller, originally from Torrington, Wyoming, Steve Peterson. And our returning champion, a student from Van Nuys, California, Diane McCain, whose cash winnings total $5,800. And now, here is the host of Jeopardy, Alex Trebek.
4: Thank you, Johnny. Thank you, ladies and gentlemen. And welcome once again to America's favorite game of answers and questions, Jeopardy. Trivia with a twist. You know how it works. We supply the answers, and it's up to these three players to come up with the correct questions. Any one of you, of course, is free to ring in when you recognize an answer on our big board. But if you're wrong, that's where the Jeopardy comes into play. It'll cost you the value of that particular answer. However, to help you on the other side of the coin earn as much money as possible, we have hidden a daily double somewhere in one of these 30 monitors. If you're lucky enough to uncover that, you get a chance to double any or all of your winnings up to that point in the round. And you want to earn as much as possible because, again, I remind you that only the player with the most cash gets to keep that cash at the end of the show. We're going to play this first round of Jeopardy until you hear this sound. That'll signify that time is up. Right now, pick up your signaling buttons, but again, don't ring in until the answer is fully exposed. If you people are ready, I'm sure our audience is anxious. Let's begin. Let's play Jeopardy. And with answers ranging in value from 100 to 500, here are the six categories for you players. Brazil, sports, the 60s, four-letter words, gems, and first name basis. Diane McCain, as returning champion, and with $5,795, if I remember correctly, from our last program, you get to select first today. Good luck to you. Make it a good one.
5: Okay, I'd like sports for 100, please.
4: You like that category. The answer is Detroit's baseball Bengals. Andy.
6: What are the Tigers?
4: You're right. You've got 100.
6: Let's take the 60s for 100, please.
4: The answer is where Armstrong left the footprint of his one small step. Diane.
6: What is the moon?
4: You're right.
6: Sports for 200, please.
4: Back to that one. 1982's sweet welterweight champ. Diane. Sorry, you took too long. Andy.
6: Who is Sugar Ray Leonard?
4: You got it. Yes, that's right. Toss Diane, and you're in command right now. Andy, make a selection.
6: Let's take the 60s for 200.
4: In 1964, we got the first report from the Surgeon General linking illness and these. Andy.
6: What are cigarettes?
4: You are right.
6: 60s for 300.
4: The answer this time. Even with communist denouncement, this dance was popular behind the Iron Curtain in 63. Andy.
6: What is the twist?
4: Twist. Yes, you got it.
6: 60s for 400.
4: Continuing in the category. In December of 64, the New York International Airport changed its name to this. Diane.
6: What is LaGuardia?
4: No, that is wrong. That'll cost you. Andy.
6: What is John F. Kennedy Airport?
4: You are right. And that gives you another 400, takes you to 1,200 and the lead. Go ahead.
6: Let's take the 60s for 500.
4: We'll finish the category with this answer. Independent Southern presidential candidate who considered Colonel Sanders as a running mate. Steve.
7: Who is George Wallace?
4: You got it. And that gives you $500. And since you're on the scoreboard, Steve, that would seem to be as good a point as any for us to take a break. We'll do that right now. Diane, our returning champion in the hole. But we hope that won't last for too long. She has minus 500, Steve has plus 500, and our leader, Andy Manperl, with 1,200. We'll get a chance to talk to these players right after we take this break for some important messages. You stay right where you are.
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1: All right, welcome back to Jeopardy! We'll continue with the first round of our game in just a moment, but right now, let's spend a few seconds talking to our players. Andy Manperl, I like that name.
2: Thank you.
1: Research consultant, but you're very much into competitive sports, right?
2: Yes, I am.
1: Skiing?
2: Yes, I love skiing.
1: Won your first race this past year?
2: Yes, I did. Better late than never.
1: Hey, you're absolutely right. And you've got $1,200. Nice going. Good to have you with us on the program. Steve Peterson from Torrington, Wyoming.
3: Yeah.
1: I have lived in the United States for about 11 years and have never had the pleasure of visiting Wyoming. Tell me about Torrington.
3: Torrington is a town of about 5,000 above Cheyenne, between heading on up to Casper.
1: Is it up in the mountains?
3: No, it's in the plains. It's actually in the Platte River Valley. People ask me where it is. I tell them it's 32 miles west of Scotts Bluff, Nebraska, and they all go, oh, yeah.
1: Okay. That's good. Let me ask you something else. Have you ever been asked if or told that you look a lot like Christopher Reeve?
3: Yeah.
1: All the time?
3: Yeah.
1: Be happy about it. Believe me. It's a lot better than being told you look like Groucho Marx. All right, our returning champion in the hole, as it were, right now, because she's down $500. And you'll remember a few moments ago, Diane, I said you had won $5,795 instead of the $5,800 you really won, but I needed $5 for cab fare after the show, and I was hoping to take it from you. How you feel today, Jen?
2: Nervous still.
1: Yeah?
2: Yeah.
1: You got a good player over at that end, and Steve is going to come alive in a few moments. In fact, he has control of the board right now. He gave us the last correct question. So look it over there, and you select a category and an amount for me, Steve.
3: Let's go to four-letter words for 100.
1: All righty. Pronounced one way, it's a fish. The other, a deep male voice. Diane.
2: What's a carp?
1: What is a carp? You have a voice like a carp. No, that's wrong. Andy.
4: What is bass?
1: Bass.
4: Or bass.
1: Or bass. You got it. Go again.
4: Four-letter words for 200.
1: The answer? It makes a football sail or a student not fail. Diane.
4: What is pass?
1: You got it.
4: Fine. Sports for 300, please.
1: The answer is... The 710 is one in bowling. Diane.
4: What is a split?
1: You're right.
4: Sports for 400, please.
1: Into your category. Most prestigious award in yachting named for the boat with which first won it in 1851. Steve.
3: Oh, what is the America's Cup?
1: Right. Look at that. You've got your fans up there. Make a selection.
3: Let's go back to four-letter words for 300.
1: The answer this time, Hamlet's thing to catch the conscience of the king. Steve.
3: What is a play?
1: Right.
3: Four-letter words for 400.
1: The answer this time, a little off the top and sides or tinsel on a tree. Diane.
4: It's trim.
1: Correct.
4: Sports for 500, please.
1: Back to your category. Name of this two-day track event is Greek for 10 contests. Diane.
4: What is decathlon?
1: Decathlon is right, and you've got $800 in cash. You're back in the match.
4: Okay, let's finish off four-letter words for 500, please.
1: The answer? Miss Ohio's reads Miss Ohio. Miss Idaho's reads Miss Idaho. Diane?
4: What's name?
1: Wrong. Steve or Andy? Remember the category, four-letter words. What is a sash? Miss Ohio says Ohio. Mr. Trebek says, well, we won't go into that. Diane, you select again.
4: Okay, Jim's for 100, please.
1: All right. Brand new category. Because she had one embedded in her gold tooth, Western Madam Lil won this nickname. Diane.
4: What is Diamond Lil?
1: Right.
4: Jim's for 200, please.
1: The answer? Buck, Bailey, and what you shouldn't cast before swine. Andy.
5: What is pearl?
1: Right.
5: Jim's for 300, please.
1: Continuing. Fine-grained quartz used to make an Aggie marble. Steve.
3: What is quartz?
1: No. Diane or Andy? What is an agate? Agate. We go back to Andy. She gave us the last correct question, so select again for me, my dear.
5: Let's try first name basis for 100, please.
1: All right. The answer is Sabrina, Jill, and Kelly were his angels. Diane.
4: Who is Charlie?
1: Right.
4: Let's try first name basis for 200,
1: we've
4: please.
1: We've got less than a minute in this category, in this round. Shakespeare's West Side Story. Diane.
4: What is Romeo and Juliet?
1: Right.
4: First name basis for 300, please.
1: The answer is she dropped the LaPierre and he the Bono. Diane.
4: What were Sonny and Cher?
1: Yes.
4: First name basis for 400, please.
1: The answer this time is their third partner was in turn Shemp, Curly, Shemp, Joe, and finally Curly Joe. Diane.
4: Who were Manny and Mo?
1: Oh, no, sorry.
4: No.
1: Steve.
3: Who are the Three Stooges?
1: No. No, we go to Andy. I'll give it Larry. To you. Who were Moe and Larry? Moe and Larry. The other partner made help them make up the Three Stooges, but that wasn't enough for us. $1,500 for Andy, $500 for Steve, $600 for Diane, and you're in control. Select.
4: Okay, first name basis for $500, please.
1: The answer as we wrap up this category. Robert and Natalie and Elliot and Diane. Diane.
4: What are Woods?
1: No.
4: Oh.
1: Andy.
5: Who were Bob and Carol and Ted and Alice?
1: Yes, that's it. Got a little flustered there, I think, Diane. And it cost you. And as a result, Andy is in the lead with $2,000. 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We'll set up the board, and we'll come back to rejoin you and play Double Jeopardy right after all of this.
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1: Welcome back. 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
2: Let's try Law for 200, please.
1: The answer is... An attorney named Schuster probably inspired this nickname for a dishonest lawyer. Diane.
2: What is a shyster?
1: You're right.
2: Law for 400, please.
1: The answer? Justice is incidental to law and order, said this former FBI chief. Andy.
3: Who's J. Edgar Hoover?
1: You are right.
3: Listed Mark Twain for 200, please.
1: Brand new category. His celebrated jumper from Calaveras County. Diane.
2: Who is a frog from Calaveras?
1: Who or what is a frog? You got it.
2: Let's go law for 200. I mean 600, excuse me.
1: You did the 200.
2: Yeah.
1: Here's the answer. Civil law in France and Louisiana is based on his code. Andy.
3: Who is Napoleon?
1: Right. You're taking away her category. She's going to be mad at you. Go again, Andy.
3: Stick Mark Twain for 400.
1: The answer this time. The name Twain's mother gave him. Diane.
2: What is Samuel Clemens?
1: Samuel Clemens? Yes. Samuel Langhorne Clemens. You're right.
2: Let's go back to the law for 800.
1: All right. For 800. What habeas corpus protects you against, Diane?
2: Incriminating yourself. What is incriminating yourself?
1: No, that is wrong. Steve or Andy? Habeas corpus protects you against illegal arrest. What is illegal arrest? All right, Diane, you select again.
2: I'm going to get out of that category. Let's go.
1: Just so you don't get out of it as a career.
2: Right. Let's try last name basis for 200.
1: The answer is... While this family advertises Pepsi, religion stops Michael from drinking it. Diane?
2: Who are the Jacksons?
1: That is right.
2: Last name basis for 400, please.
1: The answer. His law states that if anything can go wrong, it will. Diane?
2: Who is Murphy?
1: Correct.
2: Last name basis for 600, please.
1: The answer this time. The show's writers never gave this Peter Falk character a first name. Andy?
3: Who is Columbo?
1: That is correct.
3: Our last name basis for 800.
1: The answer? The G in MGM. Steve?
4: Who's Goldwyn?
1: Right.
4: Last name basis for 1,000.
1: The answer? Mac and Dick's name bought Lock, Stock, and Burger by Ray Kroc. Diane?
2: Who is McDonald's?
1: McDonald's for 1,000. Yes, that puts you right back into this match. You're in second place, Diane.
2: Okay.
1: And you're in command of the board. You select.
2: Let's go Mark Twain for 600, please.
1: The answer as we go back to that one. Huck Finn said he'd go to hell before he'd betray this runaway slave. Andy?
3: Who is Jim?
1: Right.
3: Mark Twain for 800.
1: It appeared in the skies the year he was born and the year he died. Diane.
2: What is Halley's Comet?
1: Right.
2: Let's try islands for 200, please.
1: Brand new category. South Sea Islands synonymous with atomic-sized blasts and atom-sized swimsuits. Andy.
3: What is Bikini?
1: Bikini, yes, the Bikini Atoll in the Pacific. Do you know that when those swimsuits first came out, they were called atoms, but then they were named after the Bikini Atoll? I thought you'd be interested in the fact that I knew that. Go again, Andy.
3: Islands for 400, please.
1: The answer this time. The green hell to which Dreyfus and Papillon were sentenced. Andy. Sorry, you took too long. Steve.
4: What is Devil's Island?
1: Devil's Island. That's it for 400. You get four, she loses four. Steve, select.
4: Let's go to the American Revolution for 200.
1: All right. Wanting the job of commander, he came to Continental Congress in full dress uniform. Steve.
4: Who is Washington?
1: Right.
4: American Revolution for 400.
1: The answer? Disgruntled officer urged by Washington not to quit, who later turned traitor. Diane.
2: Who was Arnold?
1: Yes, Benedict Arnold. You got it.
2: I can't think of his first name. Let's try law for 1,000.
1: Oh, you're going back to that one. The answer, learned judge who sat on the federal bench longer than any other. Steve.
4: Who was William Douglas?
1: Wrong. That cost you 1,000. Anybody else? Diane or Andy? Who was Judge Learned Hand? You notice we have the learned in quotation marks? We hoped, we thought that would be a giveaway, but it didn't work out that way. Diane, you select.
2: Let's try botany for 200, please.
1: The answer is, by counting them, you can discover a tree's age, Diane.
2: What are its rings?
1: That is correct.
2: Botany for 400, please.
1: We'll continue with slave-turned-botanist who created 300 new products from peanuts, Diane.
2: What is George Washington Carver?
1: Correct.
2: Botany for 600, please.
1: This time the answer is Sound of Music song asks this white alpine flower to bless my homeland forever, Diane.
2: What is Edelweiss?
1: Edelweiss, and by golly, you've got the lead, Diane, by $100 over Andy. You're on a roll.
2: Botany for 800, please.
1: The answer is Japanese dwarf trees whose name sounds like a World War II battle cry. Andy.
3: What are bonsai?
1: Right. 1 minute left in the round.
3: Islands for 600, please.
1: The answer is... Whoa, we've got a daily double. Andy, it couldn't have come at a more propitious time for you. You have the lead, but by only $700 over Diane, you can wager any of your $4,800. How much are you going to risk on this daily double question and answer in the category of islands?
3: I'll wager $800.
1: $800. All right. For $800 then, which would mean if you're right, you'll wind up with $5,600. If you're wrong, $4,000 even. Here is the answer for you alone. Only New York City borough, not on an island. Andy.
3: What is Queens?
1: Sorry, that is wrong. The correct question is, what is the Bronx? Queens, I believe, is on Long Island.

0: please?
1: The answer is... Whoa, we've got a daily double. Andy, it couldn't have come at a more propitious time for you. You have the lead, but by only $700 over Diane, you can wager any of your $4,800. How much are you going to risk on this daily double question and answer in the category of islands?
0: I'll wager $800.
1: $800. All right. 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Here is the answer for you alone. Only New York City borough, not on an island. Andy.
0: What is Queens?
1: Sorry, that is wrong. The correct question is, what is the Bronx? Queens, I believe, is on Long Island, isn't it? Queens is on Long Island. All right, you get to select again, but it costs you that $800. Go.
0: Islands for $800.
1: The answer, Campobello Island, FDR's summer home, is in this country. Is in this country. I'll have to give it to you. Canada. Canada is where Campobello Island is located. That sound means that Double Jeopardy is over. Let's look at the score. We've got Diane in the lead with $4,100, Andy in second place with $4,000, and Steve in third with $900. In a moment, players, you'll all be placed in Final Jeopardy for the championship. Remember, only the top dollar winner gets to keep his or her cash winnings at the end of the show. But the runners-up do get some lovely prizes. By the way, folks, if our runners-up are tied at the end of Final Jeopardy, then second place will be awarded to the contestant who was leading at the end of the previous round. All right, players, we've got a break coming up. You'll have some time in which to write down in secret how much of your winnings to this point you want to risk today on Final Jeopardy. And the Final Jeopardy category is U.S. states. Think about it, make your choice, and write down your wager, and we'll be back to play Final Jeopardy right after these important words.
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1: Welcome back. This is Final Jeopardy! For the match. Our three players have written down their wagers. In a moment, I'm going to give you people the Final Jeopardy! Answer. You'll have 30 seconds in which to write down your questions. Please be sure they are phrased in the form of a question. The Final Jeopardy! Category is U.S. states. The Final Jeopardy! Answer is only state bordering on four of the five Great Lakes. Good luck.

hands down, please. Andy, we wound up at the end of Double Jeopardy with Steve being in third place with $900 in cash. Only state bordering upon four of the five Great Lakes you thought the final Jeopardy question was. What is Michigan? You're absolutely right. How much of the $900 did you wager? All of it. That means you wind up with a total of $1,800. You could win, depending on what the other players did. Let's find out what Andy Manperl did. She had $4,000 to wager. Did she get the right final Jeopardy question? Let's see. What is Michigan? Yes, and I love the line through it. You had a little trouble with the pen, but let's see how much of your $4,000 you risked. $1,000, giving you a total of $5,000 and putting you in the lead right now. Diane McCain had $4,100. She was leading going into Final Jeopardy. Did she get the right Final Jeopardy question? She said, what is Michigan? We know now that is absolutely right. You needed to risk more than $900 in order to remain champion on our program. How much did you risk? $2,000. That means you have $6,100 and you remain Jeopardy champion. Way to go, Diane. Congratulations to you. Your two-day total now is $11,900 in cash. And, of course, you get to come back and try to earn some more on our next program. And to Steve and Andy, thank you for playing with us today. You guys were very good players. We have some lovely consolation prizes for you, of course. And thank you, Diane. We'll see you tomorrow on the show. And hopefully we'll have these same viewers tuning us in. Until next time, then, ladies and gentlemen, for all of us at Jeopardy, Alex Rebek, have a good day. So long.

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0: This is Jeopardy! Now entering the studio are today's contestants. An art store assistant manager from Redondo Beach, California, David Ulmer, Jr. A writer from New York, Donna Levin. And our returning champion, a kindergarten teacher from Los Osos, California, John Scott, whose cash winnings total $3,300. And now, here is the host of Jeopardy, Alex Trebek.
2: Thank you, Johnny. Thank you, ladies and gentlemen. Thank you very much, and welcome to America's favorite game of answers and questions. You folks at home, test your skills. Try to play along and match yourself against our contestants as they try to give me the correct questions whenever I give them the answers. Players, you can ring in any time you recognize an answer on the board, but if you're wrong, remember the jeopardy. You'll lose the value of the answer. To help you win money, though, we've hidden a daily double somewhere up there. If you're lucky enough to uncover that, you get a chance to double any or all of your winnings up to that point in the game. And try to earn as much cash as possible so that at the end of Final Jeopardy, you get to keep the cash. We're going to play this first round of our game until you hear this particular sound. Right now, pick up your signaling buttons. Get set to go. Don't ring in until the answer is revealed. If you're all ready, let's play Jeopardy! Answers are going to be worth anywhere from $100 to $500. We have one daily double up there, and here are the six categories for you. Inventors, sports stadiums, 1890s, actors and their roles, France, and for the kids. John Scott, returning champion, kindergarten teacher, good luck to you. Make a selection. You get to start things off for us.
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2: 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John.
3: Who was Thomas Alva Edison?
2: You are right.
3: Inventors for $200, please.
2: The answer is Alfred Nobel established the Nobel Prizes out of remorse for having invented this. David.
4: What is dynamite?
2: You're correct.
4: Let's go with for the kids for $100.
2: Brand new category. 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
4: What is three?
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4: Let's go for the kids for $200.
2: Immensely popular Cosby cartoon character, John.
3: Who is Fat Albert.
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3: Kids for $300, please.
2: The answer is show which features Alistair Cookie's masterpiece theater. Donna.
5: What is Sesame Street?
2: You are right.
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2: Stay in that category. Janet and Mark today replace this classic reading primer pair. John.
3: Who are Janet and Mark?
2: Sorry, it took too long. Right. I buzzed in without knowing the question. We go to David.
4: Who are Dick and Jane?
2: Dick and Jane, yes, indeed. 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David, you're in the lead. Make a selection.
4: For the kids for $500, please.
2: Finish the category with this one. This fairy tale cat could fill J.R.'s shoes. John.
3: Who is Puss in Boots?
2: Puss in Boots is right. That gives you $500, puts you on the plus side, and that would seem to be a good point for us to take a break. So let's do that right now. Very close game. Just $400 separating our three players. We're going to come back and talk to these contestants, and we'll continue with the first round of Jeopardy right after this.
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1: Welcome back. I'm looking forward to a great game today because we have some talented and interesting players. First of all, David Ulmer Jr. from Redondo Beach, California. You're a games player, right?
2: Definitely.
1: U.S. Western Monopoly champion?
2: That's right.
1: How often do they have Monopoly competitions?
2: They run the national championship about once every 2 years, but there are regional tournaments frequently.
1: What's the most important thing to remember in playing Monopoly in order to be a champ?
2: Buy everything you land on, hide your money, and stay out of jail.
1: That sounds my life. Sounds like my life up to this point. All right, good to have you with us. Dawn Levin, you're a writer? You're from New York?
3: I'm attempting to be a writer.
1: Oh, then you haven't written anything that I would have read to this point?
3: Not yet.
1: Not yet?
3: I'm hoping.
1: All right, I'll look forward to reading something of yours. What kind of thing are you going to write?
3: Well, I'm in the process of writing a sordid mystery novel.
1: What do you mean by sordid? Does that mean a lot of sex?
3: And blood and violence and all those good things.
1: You want a couple of bucks for the book now as a down payment? Okay, nice having you with us. Our champion, our returning champion, John Scott, kindergarten teacher from Los Osos. The other players were getting ahead of you on that children's category.
4: Yes, sir.
1: But you got 3,000. How you feel today?
4: I feel fine, thank you. I had a good night's sleep.
1: Yeah? Okay, you gave me the last correct question, and that means you get to select again, John. Take a look at the board and make up your mind and tell me how you want to play this. We've worn out the kids. They're all gone, so we can do whatever we want. Make a selection.
4: Inventors for 300, please.
1: All righty. The answer is inventor of the revolver. His peacemaker helped win the West. John.
4: Who was Samuel Colt.
1: Correct.
4: Inventors for 400, please.
1: Continuing in that category. Unable to make money on his patent for vulcanized rubber, he died $200,000 in debt. John.
4: Who was Charles Yule.
1: Wrong. Let's go to Donna or Dave. Any one of you have an answer? David?
2: Who is Goodrich?
1: Wrong. Donna?
3: Not a chance.
1: No. Charles Goodyear. Charles Goodyear is the name we were looking for. John, you get to select again. It costs both you and David money, and it gives us a three-way tie right now.
4: Inventors for 500, please.
1: Okay. Italian inventor of the thermometer, better known as a Renaissance period astronomer. David?
2: Who is Fahrenheit?
1: That is wrong. John?
4: Who's Galileo?
1: Galileo, yes, indeed. That gives you 500, and we take 500 away from David. You select, John.
4: Actors in the roles for 100, please.
1: Brand new category. As a ball player, he's a natural. Donna?
3: Who's Robert Redford?
1: Correct.
3: Actors in their roles for 200.
1: Gizmo is a good one, but Stripe is scary. David?
2: What are gremlins?
1: Right. Go again.
2: Let's stay in the category for 300.
1: English actor who educated Rita. John.
4: Who is Michael Caine?
1: You are correct.
4: Actors in the roles for 400, please.
1: The answer is Oscar-winning boyfriend of The Goodbye Girl. Donna.
3: Who is Richard Dreyfuss?
1: Correct.
3: France for 100.
1: And new category. Answer. French province known for sparkling wine first made there. David.
2: Where is Champagne?
1: Champagne. Correct.
2: Let's go down to actors in the roles for 500.
1: This time the answer is... Well, here's a chance for you to redeem yourself, David. You only have, at the moment, $100, but as you know, you can bet up to the maximum value of an answer on the board. In this case, that is $500. How much are you going to risk
2: on yourself? I'm going to go for $500.
1: All right, for you and you alone, here is the answer. Spoke to her parents in sign language while picking up her Oscar for Cuckoo's Nest. For $500, Dave, what is the question?
2: Who is Fletcher?
1: Who is Louise Fletcher? You got it, and that gives you $600, and you're right back in the match. Make a selection.
2: Let's go sports stadiums for 100.
1: Brand new category. The house that Ruth built. David.
2: What is Yankee Stadium?
1: You're right.
2: Sports stadiums for 200.
1: This time the answer is the only stadium to host two modern Olympiads. John.
4: What is the Los Angeles Coliseum?
1: Correct.
4: Sports stadiums for 300, please.
1: Our answer now is Major League Baseball's first dome stadium. John.
4: What is the Houston Astrodome?
1: That is right.
4: Sports stadium for 400.
1: The Chicago Cubs can only play day games at this Northside facility. Less than a minute to go in the round. David.
2: Where is Fenway Park?
1: Oh, that is wrong. Donna?
3: What is Wrigley Field?
1: What is Wrigley Field? That's the question we were looking for. Go again.
3: France for 200, please.
1: The answer? When you're on the left bank in Paris, you're left of this river. Donna?
3: What is the Seine?
1: Right.
3: France for 300.
1: Since 1981, François Mitterrand has held this office. Donna?
3: What is Prime Minister?
1: That is wrong. Sorry. John.
4: What is president?
1: President of France. Yes, indeed.
4: France for 400, please.
1: The answer this time. University of Paris, known by name of its most famous college. Donna?
3: What is the Sorbonne?
1: Sorbonne gives you $400 more. You've got 15. Go again.
3: France for 500.
1: We'll wrap up the category with this. Founded about 600 BC by Greeks, it is France's main seaport. John?
4: What is... Sorry.
1: Donna or Dave? Donna.
3: What is Marseille?
1: Marseille. That gives you 500. Yes, indeed. And it costs John 500. And by golly, look at the way things stand now, Donna. Guess what? You're in the lead. You've got $2,000. You're out of Jeopardy. Relax for a moment, and I will do the same. We'll get things ready for Double Jeopardy, and we will be back to play that round for all of you right after this.
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1: Welcome back. Time to play Double Jeopardy! Answers are going to be a little more difficult. 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Once again, we play the round until we hear this sound. And we begin the round this way. Let's play Double Jeopardy. I love that effect. 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First of all, history. 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Dave Ulmer, you're in third place at the end of regular Jeopardy, and that means you have the dubious distinction of starting things off in double Jeopardy. Go ahead.
2: Famous pairs for 200, please.
1: The answer is Felix Unger and Oscar Madison. Donna.
3: Who is the odd couple?
1: Right.
3: Art for 200.
1: An artist mixes his paint on this board. David.
2: What is a palette?
1: Right.
2: Famous pairs for 400, please.
1: Back to that one. Summer camp class where you can make lanyards and leather wallets. Donna.
3: What is arts and crafts?
1: Right.
3: Art for 400.
1: The answer is Gainsborough's portrait of Master Jonathan Buttall all dressed up in a satin suit. David.
2: What is the blue boy?
1: You're right. And you know, something interesting is happening. You're getting all of the categories she selects, and Donna's getting all of the categories you select. And we aren't hearing from John at all. All right, go ahead. Make a selection for us, David.
2: Okay, let's go right to it. Four-letter words for 600.
1: The answer is it precedes Rush, Fever, Finger, and In Them Thar Hills. Donna.
3: What is gold?
1: Gold is the question. Yes.
3: Four-letter words for 400.
1: Going up to this. The Beatles' second film. David.
2: What is help?
1: Right.
2: Four-letter words for 800.
1: The answer is it's wrong to put it before the horse. John.
4: What is the cart?
1: Cart, yes. We're hearing from you at the right time. You're picking up big bucks.
4: Four-letter words for 1,000, please.
1: The answer is all right, Big John. You've got 2,200. You're in second place. The leader, Donna, has $1,000 more than you. How much are you going to risk of your 2,200 on four-letter words?
4: 1,200.
1: All right. You'll be in the lead with 3,400 if you are right. Here is the answer for you. The Declaration's first inalienable right.
4: The right of assembly.
1: I'm sorry. That is wrong. You should have remembered the category. The category is four-letter words. Oh. What is life?
4: Life.
1: It means you've got 1,000, but you're still in command. So make a selection, John.
4: May as well wipe it out. Four-letter words for 200.
1: The answer is golfer's warning cry. Donna?
3: What is four?
1: Four. You got it.
3: Let's try art for 600, please.
1: Going back to that one, we have this answer. Country whose painters were first impressed with Impressionism. Donna?
3: What is France?
1: Right.
3: Famous pairs for 600.
1: The answer is they revived Neil Sedaka's career with their hit of Love Will Keep Us Together. David?
2: Who are the captain and Tennille?
1: You are correct.
2: Famous pairs for 800, please.
1: The answer this time is chance for you to pick up extra cash with an audio daily double. That means you get to deal with it all by yourself. How much of your 1,900 do you want to risk?
2: Let's go for all of it, please.
1: All right, for $900, here is the answer for you. As the wedding march is to weddings, this is to graduations. Listen.

0: wrong, you'll wind up with nothing. If you're right, you'll have 3,800. What is the question, please, David?
1: What is the procession march?
0: I'm sorry, that is not right. It is called pomp and circumstance. Sorry about that, but let's start building again. Come on, go to work.
1: Make famous pairs for 1,000, please.
0: The answer is the last Tsar and Tsarina of Russia. They had to deal with a mad monk and revolting Bolsheviks. John.
2: Who were Nicholas and Alexandria.
0: Right. Go.
2: History for 200, please.
0: The answer, as a brand new category begins, convicts were the first British settlers on this island continent. John.
2: What is the United States?
0: No, that is wrong. We'll go to Donna or Dave. Donna.
3: What is Australia?
0: Australia, yes. British settlers, island continent. Select again for me.
3: Travel for 200, please.
0: The answer? San Francisco attraction that, despite ups and downs, reopened in time for the Democratic Convention. David.
1: What is Moscone Center?
0: Nope. Donna?
3: What are the cable cars?
0: Cable cars, yes, despite the ups and downs of the cable cars. Donna, you make the selection.
3: Travel for 400, please.
0: The answer this time is Hollywood Eatery, named for the hat Al Smith wore there. John?
2: What is the Brown Derby?
0: You're right, go.
2: Travel USA 600.
0: The answer is one of the big three of the Confederacy carved on Stone Mountain in Georgia. John?
2: Who is Jefferson?
0: Sorry, we've got less than a minute to go in the round. That'll cost you, Donna or Dave. Who are Robert E. Lee, Jefferson Davis, or Stonewall Jackson? Sorry, you forgot the Confederate president there, John. Mm-hmm. It cost you. Select again.
2: Travel USA 800.
0: The answer is the shot heard round the world was fired in this Massachusetts town. David.
1: Where is Concord?
0: No. Donna or John? John.
2: Where is Boston?
0: No. That's wrong. Donna.
3: What is Lexington?
0: Lexington, yes. Yeah. For 800. Select again, Donna.
3: History for 400, please.
0: All right, this time we go to this answer. In 1918, communists moved the Russian capital from Petrograd back to this city. David.
1: What is Moscow?
0: You're right. Go.
1: Art for 1,000.
0: The answer. The highest price ever for a painting, over $10 million, was paid for his seascape, Folkestone. I'll give it to you. JMW Turner. Turner. All right, select again. David.
1: Travel USA for 1,000.
0: We'll wrap up the category with this. Color of the hills that hold Mount Rushmore. John.
2: What are the Black Hills?
0: Correct. Go again. We won't have time to go again. 1,800 for you, John. Donna in the lead with 5,200. And Dave Ulmer, you got into a bit of a bind in Double Jeopardy, and it cost you. You wind up in a minus category, and that means, unfortunately, you will not be able to play Final Jeopardy with us. But I remind all of our players, the other two, especially Donna and John, as we go into Final Jeopardy for the match, that only the player with the most cash at the end of that round gets to keep his or her winnings. The other players receive consolation prizes. And we will not have a tie for our runners-up today because David will not be playing in that third round. You will automatically receive the third prize that Johnny just talked about. Dave, thank you for joining us on the show today. I hope you have a lot better luck in the Monopoly competition championship for the United States this year than you did on our program. It was good having you with us. For John and Donna, a big decision coming up for you two. We'll have a break in a moment. You'll have 2 minutes in which to figure out how much of your winnings to this point you want to risk today on Final Jeopardy, in which the category is going to be the Supreme Court. 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
1: Welcome back to Final Jeopardy! For the championship. Our two remaining players have written down their wagers. John Scott, our returning champion, had $1,800 to gamble, and our challenger, Don Eleven, had $5,200. In a moment, I'm going to give you the final Jeopardy! Answer. You will then have 30 seconds in which to write down your question. Please be sure it is phrased in the form of a question. The category, as you know, is the Supreme Court. The final Jeopardy! Answer is... He successfully argued Brown versus Board of Education before the Supreme Court, then became its first black justice. Good luck.

0: I can't tell if it's going to be good news or bad news. Both players put their pens down real early, but then Donna picked up hers again and added something at the very end. But let's go to our returning champion, John Scott, since you were in second place. The answer was a rather long one. You thought the final Jeopardy question was, who is Thurgood Marshall? You're absolutely right. You had $1,800. How much did you risk? $1,776. Oh, John, you're a patriot. I love you. You wind up with $3,576. So much depends on how Donna Levin did. Did she play it safe? Did she risk a lot? Or she's nodding her head. I don't know to what. Let's find out if she has the right question. She said the Final Jeopardy correct question was, who is Thurgood Marshall? She got it right. How much did she risk? $800. That gives you a total of $6,000. You're the new Jeopardy champion. Congratulations. And Donna, at the end of regular Jeopardy, you didn't want to continue. You said you're being blown away by these guys and it's no fun, right?
1: I didn't quite say that.
0: Well, not quite that, but it worked out beautifully for you. And it worked out well for you, too, I think, John. You won $3,300 on our last program. You have a prize today. You have the experience of having been on a television game show. You can go back and thrill all the kindergarten students and the inmates that you wind up working with in your teaching capacity. And it was a delight having you on the program. You're a good sport. I liked having you here. Thank you very much. Donna, we'll see you on our next program against two more challenges, and hopefully we'll see these same viewers joining us for Jeopardy. So long, everybody.

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3: This is Jeopardy! Now entering the studio are today's contestants. A 7th grade English teacher from Lompoc, California, Tony Bond. A Marine Corps Staff Sergeant stationed at Camp Pendleton, California, Paul Crozier. And our returning champion, a writer from New York, Donna Levin, whose cash winnings total $6,000. And now, here is the host of Jeopardy, Alex Trebek.
4: Thank you very much. Thank you, ladies and gentlemen, and welcome to Jeopardy. Trivia with a twist, answers and questions. Players, as you know, any one of you can ring in as soon as you recognize an answer on our board. If you're right, terrific, you win some bucks. If you're wrong, though, that's where the Jeopardy comes in. You lose money. The value of the answer will be deducted from your score. But on the other side of the coin, to help you out, to help you add to your winnings, we have hidden one daily double up there. If you're lucky enough to uncover that, get a shot at doubling any or all of your winnings up to that point in the game. And you want to earn as much as possible, because at the end of the show, only the player with the most cash gets to keep his or her winnings. We're going to play this first round until you hear this sound. That'll signify that the round is over. If you're all set, pick up your signaling buttons, but do not ring in until the answer has been revealed. Good luck to all of you. Here we go. Let's play Jeopardy. Answers worth anywhere from $100 to $500. Here are the categories for you. First of all, we have lakes and rivers, sports, spelling, former capitals, bears, and desserts. Now, before I ask our returning champion to make a selection, I do want to point out that we have a new category up there called spelling. And this category is very specific, players. You are going to be expected to spell the important word in the question. And as soon as, and if you happen to make a mistake on one letter, we will rule you wrong at that point, and somebody else will get a chance. Donna, you're the returning champion, $6,000 in cash on our last program. You get to select first. 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
4: 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We go to Paul.
6: What is C-A-U-L-I-F-A?
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7: What is C-A-U-L-I-F-L-O-W-E-R?
4: Okay, it paid to be a good speller in school, obviously. 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
4: The answer is... 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
7: choose.
4: I'll
7: wager 500, please.
4: All right. If you're wrong, you'll wind up being tied with Paul and with Donna at $100 in the hole. 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
7: What is P-A-R-E-N-T-H-E-S-E-S?
4: You're right. Parentheses. You got it. 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We're going to take a break right now. And who knows, when we come back, maybe you'll select that category again. 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
1: More answers and questions in just a moment, but right now let's meet the players. And the lady who's ahead and who's very happy about her showing so far is Tony Bond from Lompoc. Is that how I pronounce it? Lompoc,
2: yes, it
1: California.
2: Is.
1: And gutsy move on the Daily Double. But I understand you're a gambler anyway. Didn't you make your a bet with your father before coming to our program?
2: I had bet my father $20 that I wouldn't have nerve enough to try out for Jeopardy, so I can't lose today. I'm at least $20 richer than I was
1: before. Way to go. Why did he feel you wouldn't have the nerve to do it?
2: I think he said that just to make an incentive for me to do it. Otherwise, he's just grouchy. It's one or the other. I'm not sure.
1: I know the type. I'm developing into one myself. And one of your opponents is Marine Staff Sergeant Paul Crozier, stationed at Camp Pendleton. Let me ask you something, Paul. Would you be too tall to enlist in the Army?
3: Oh, no, not even.
1: No?
3: How tall are you? I think you can be 6'8". I'm only 6'5". 5'17".
1: What are your duties as a staff sergeant?
3: I'm a supply officer for Corrections Battalion, which back in the bad old days used to be called a brig.
1: Oh, you're a cop, in other words.
3: Oh, no, I'm a supply person. I'm a thief.
1: You're a thief. Oh, that nails it down. You're also in the hole, $100 right now. I hope you can steal some money from your two opponents. Our returning champ has lots of bucks. She's got $6,000 in cash from her last appearance on the program. And you told me after the program that you'd felt very, very nervous. Why is that?
4: I don't know. I'm an attorney first, a writer second, and I've appeared in front of many judges, but this is probably the most terrifying experience of my life.
1: Is it the fact that you're competing for a lot of cash, or is it the fact that you're on television?
4: I think it's a fact that I might make a fool of myself on national television.
1: Why should you be different? I've been doing that for 20 years. All right, let's continue. We have Tony Bond in the lead. She gave us our last correct question, and that means you get to select the next category and the next amount. Go ahead, Tony.
2: I know you'll be surprised, but I'll go for spelling for $500.
1: All right, we'll wrap up the category with this answer. Spelling for word meaning beaten mixture of egg whites and sugar used as a pie topping. Tony.
2: What is meringue?
1: You're right, meringue. Correct. Well, that takes care of spelling. Now there's nowhere to go, Tony.
2: Well, while we're on the subject, let's go for desserts for $300, please.
1: Oh! All righty. Fashionable fuzzy green fruit that shares its name with a flightless bird. Donna.
4: What is kiwi?
1: Kiwi, you got it.
4: Desserts for $200.
1: The answer this time. Properly spelled, it's a whipped dessert, not an elk. Tony. Sorry, you took too long. Donna or Paul? Donna?
4: What is moose?
1: What is moose? You got it.
4: Desserts for $100, please.
1: The top of the category. Thin French pancakes sometimes served Suzette style. Paul.
3: What are crepes?
1: You're right, and you're even now.
3: Good. Lakes and rivers for $200.
1: Brand new category. No, we're back to the old category. Colorful river that's title of a John Wayne film. Paul.
3: What is the Red River?
1: Right.
3: Lakes and rivers for $300.
1: River the Indians called the Father of Waters. Paul.
3: What is the Mississippi?
1: Well, we found something that you enjoy and a category you can roll through. Go again.
3: Sort of amphibious. $400 for lakes and rivers.
1: All right. New York lakes, said to resemble the parts of a hand. Paul.
3: What are the Finger Lakes?
1: Right.
3: Lakes and rivers for $500.
1: The answer is, it's the largest lake remaining from prehistoric Lake Bonneville. Paul.
3: What is the Great Salt Lake?
1: Great Salt Lake. Nice going. You're right back in the match. As a matter of fact, you're in the lead, Paul.
3: Former capitals for $100.
1: Brand new category. Until Brasilia was carved from the wilderness, this was Brazil's capital. Paul.
3: What is Rio de Janeiro?
1: You are right for another $100.
3: Former capitals for $200.
1: The answer is, many think that Istanbul, the former capital, is still seat of state. Paul.
3: What is Ankara?
1: You're absolutely right, and that gives you $200 more. You go to $1,700, Paul. Make another selection.
3: Former capital is for $300.
1: This time the answer is, under the British, Calcutta was its capital. Paul.
3: Where is India?
1: Right.
3: Former capital is for $400.
1: We've got less than a minute to go in the round. The answer is, the nationalists ruled it from Nanking. Paul.
3: Where is China?
1: Yes.
3: Former capital is for $500.
1: We'll finish it off with this. In the Middle Ages, its seat of state was Krakow. Paul.
3: What is Poland?
1: Poland is right for another $500. Nice going. And you've taken a commanding lead, Paul. Where do we go now?
3: Bears for $100.
1: Brand new category. A small scout or a baby bear? We go to Tony.
2: What is a cub?
1: You are right.
2: Bears for $200, please.
1: The answer is, because they're born in this season, they can nurse while their mother sleeps. Paul.
3: What is winter?
1: Yes.
3: Bears for $300.
1: The answer, bear with a dangerous reputation and Dan Haggerty's Adams. Tony.
2: What is a grizzly?
1: You are right.
2: Desserts for $400, please.
1: All right. The cream pie named for this city is actually a cake. Donna.
4: What is Boston?
1: You're right.
4: Dessert.
1: Whoops, we won't have time for your selection, but you came back there, Donna. You wound up with $800. Tony has 1,600, and Paul, our Marine Staff Sergeant, in the lead with 3,100. Relax for a few moments. We're going to come back and put you all in double jeopardy when the board is set. We'll start that round right after these important words.
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1: 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Next, medicine. On the outs, history, music, and Canada. Donna, returning champion or not, you're in third place right now. In this match, you've got a long road to hoe. Make your selection, please.
2: Medicine for $200, please.
1: All right. The first answer in Double Jeopardy is the common colors of corpuscles. We'll go to Tony.
3: What are white and red?
1: You are right.
3: Let's try medicine for $400, please.
1: This time the answer is not really the normal, but the statistical average human body temperature. Paul.
4: What is 98.6?
1: Right.
4: History for $200.
1: Another category. Roman ruler who came, saw, and conquered. Tony.
3: Who is Julius Caesar?
1: You are right.
3: Let's try medicine for $600, please.
1: Back to that one. Body part altered by rhinoplasty. Donna.
2: What is the nose?
1: You are right.
2: Medicine for $800, please.
1: The answer this time. Healthcare plan, which began in Texas in 1929. Paul.
4: What is Medicare?
1: That is incorrect. Donna or Tony? Tony.
3: What is Blue Cross?
1: Blue Cross, yes. That began in Texas in 1929. That puts you in the lead.
3: Let's try medicine for $1,000, please.
1: We'll finish the category with this important answer. An involuntary grunt caused by spasms of the diaphragm and closure of the glottis. Tony.
3: What are hiccups?
1: You got it. For another $1,000. Nice going, my dear. Make a selection.
3: Let's try on the outs for $200, please.
1: The answer is ref's call when Kareem steps over the sideline with the ball. Paul.
4: What's out? Offside.
1: No, that's wrong. Donna or Tony? Tony.
3: What is out of bounds?
1: Out of bounds. Yes, it happens whenever Kareem does it or any other player for that matter. You select.
3: On the outs for $400, please.
1: This time the answer is the interior of Australia. Paul.
4: What is the outback?
1: Correct.
4: History for $400.
1: Back to that category. This, the longest recorded war, actually lasted 116 years. Tony.
3: What is the 100 years war?
1: That is right.
3: Let's try music for $200, please.
1: The answer, Herb Alpert has reformed this group for a new tour. Paul.
4: What is the Tijuana Brass?
1: That is correct.
4: Music for $400.
1: Pardon?
4: Music for $400.
1: The answer this time. He was partnered with Hammerstein and Hart. Paul.
4: Who is Rogers?
1: Right.
4: History for $600.
1: The answer, the 19th century revolution in which machines replaced hand tools. Tony.
3: What is the Industrial Revolution?
1: Yep, that's it.
3: Let's try music for $600, please.
1: The answer, music field where you'd find these Charlies, Walker, Pride, and Rich. Donna.
2: What is jazz?
1: No, sorry, Paul or Tony.
3: What is country western?
1: Country, yes. Charlie Pride, Charlie Rich.
3: Let's try music for $800, please.
1: This time we have this answer for you. The place to direct your feet after leaving your troubles on the doorstep. Tony. Sorry, you took too long. It'll cost you. Paul or Donna? Paul.
4: Where's the sunny side of the street?
1: Sunny side of the street. You got it.
4: Music for $1,000.
1: The answer is the month they tried to remember in the Fantastics. Donna.
2: What is September?
1: Yes, try to remember the kind of September. Go again, Donna.
2: On the outs for $600.
1: The answer this time, a football pass play or the state of a skid row bum. Tony.
3: What is down and out?
1: You got it.
3: Let's try on the outs for $800, please.
1: This time the answer is a daily double. And you're in the lead right now, Tony. You have $1,100 more than Paul. How much are you going to risk on this category? On the outs. You and you alone will deal
3: I'll
1: with
3: it. I'll wager $3,000.
1: Whoops. $3,000. All right, you'll have a big lead, or it'll be kind of even. Here we go. For you, the daily double answer is playing without a full deck or where some people go from 12 to 1.
3: What is out to lunch?
1: Out to lunch, yes. Taking you to $8,400. Okay, Tony, select again.
3: On the outs for $1,000, please.
1: She loved it. She's so happy about that. The answer, 60s sci-fi series which took control of your TV set each week. Paul.
4: What is The Outer Limits?
1: That's right. You get $1,000.
4: History for $1,000.
1: History for $1,000. Leader of the French Revolution stabbed in his bath by Charlotte Corday.
4: Paul. Who is Marat?
1: Marat is right.
4: History for 800.
1: The answer, Louis XIV's plush palace where the treaty that ended World War I was signed. Paul.
4: Where's Versailles?
1: Correct. And you're...
4: In Canada.
1: Close the gap.
4: Canada for 200.
1: Brand new category. Leaf of this tree is Canada's national symbol. Paul.
4: What is the maple?
1: Right.
4: Canada for 400.
1: The answer this time, Eastern province that's been threatening to secede. Paul.
4: Where's Quebec?
1: You are right again, and we've got less than a minute to go in the round.
4: Canada for 600.
1: The answer, this city's annual rodeo carnival is called the Stampede. Paul.
4: What is Calgary?
1: That's right.
4: Canada for 800.
1: Once arrested by Jordanians as a spy, he was prime minister until the summer of 84. Tony.
3: Who is Trudeau?
1: Yes, you got it.
3: Canada for 1,000, please.
1: The final answer in the category. A British colony until it became Canada's 10th province in 1949. Paul.
4: What is Labrador?
1: That is wrong. Donna or Tony? It cost Paul, but it's not going to cost either one of you. Tony, you want to
3: say... What is British Columbia?
1: Oh, that's wrong. Not British Columbia. Anybody else? Donna, do we want to hear from you? I'll give it to you. What is Newfoundland? Newfoundland. Let's go on. Tony, you gave me the last correct question. Select again.
3: Let's do art for 400, please.
1: The answer is Dutch master known for the night watch and 100 self-portraits. Paul.
4: Who is Rembrandt?
1: Right.
4: Art for 600.
1: Art for 600. We won't have time to get to it because that sound means that you're out of Double Jeopardy and we're out of time. Let's take a look at it. We've got Tony with 8,200, Paul with 7,700. Close match there. And Donna is trailing with 8. You throw your hands in the air. You might wind up being champ. Who knows? They're going to have to play it strategically in that final Jeopardy round, which is coming up right now. And I remind all of you that only the player with the most cash gets to keep his or her winnings at the end of the game. However, we do have some great prizes for our runners-up. And something I have noticed on Jeopardy, whenever our three players as a group can earn more than $15,000 as they go into Final Jeopardy, it means they have done very well.

0: That sound means that you're out of Double Jeopardy, and we're out of time. Let's take a look at it. We've got Tony with 8,200, Paul with 7,700. Close match there, and Donna is trailing with 8. You throw your hands in the air. You might wind up being champ. Who knows? They're going to have to play it strategically in that final Jeopardy round, which is coming up right now. And I remind all of you that only the player with the most cash gets to keep his or her winnings at the end of the game. However, we do have some great prizes for our runners-up. And something I have noticed on Jeopardy, whenever our three players as a group can earn more than $15,000 as they go into Final Jeopardy, it means they have done very well indeed. All right, a reminder to all of you that if the runners-up are tied at the end of Final Jeopardy, then second place will be awarded to the player who was leading going into that particular round. During the next couple of minutes, you will write down in secret how much of your winnings to this point you want to risk today on Final Jeopardy, and the category is fictional characters. Think about it, make your decision, write down your wager, and we'll be back to play Final Jeopardy after this.
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1: Welcome back. Final Jeopardy! Coming up for the match, and I can't wait because we've got a great answer. The players have written down their wagers in secret, how much they're going to risk on Final Jeopardy! In a moment, I'll give you the answer. You'll have 30 seconds in which to write down your question. The category, as you know, is fictional characters. The Final Jeopardy! Answer is, alphabetically, the last of the seven dwarfs. Good luck.

All right, put your pens down. Let's find out who our Jeopardy champion is going to be today. The returning champion was Dawn Levin with $1,800. She was in third place. Let's see what you thought the last of the seven dwarfs was. What was your final Jeopardy question? Who is Sneezy? You're absolutely right. Nice going. How much of the $1,800 did you risk? All of it. That means you wind up with $3,600 right now. We go over to Paul Crozier, our staff sergeant. Did he have the correct final Jeopardy question? Let's take a look and see.

You said, who was? Sneezy. You're right. No problem for the two of you so far. How much did you wager of the 7,700? 7,695, giving him 15,395. Big one. Tony doesn't look worried, though, does she, folks? She had 8,200. Did she have the right question? Who is Sneezy? She did indeed. Gosh, everybody knows the divorce. I love it. I love it. Okay, let's see what you bet. 8,000. 16,200. You're the new Jeopardy champion, Tony Bond. Way to go. What a mess. What a mess. Sergeant, you were terrific, and our champion, of course, was great. She's going away with some winnings from the last program, $6,000. And, Tony, you've won $16,200 plus $20 from your dad. Remember that. That's very important. You're coming back on our next program. We'll see you then, and thank you very much, ladies and gentlemen, for tuning us in. Until next time on Jeopardy, Alex Trebek. So long.

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1: This is Jeopardy! Now entering the studio are today's contestants. A Chinese linguist from Dauphin, Pennsylvania, Kent Conrad. A retail manager from Orlando, Florida, Pete Belli. And our returning champion, a French teacher from New York City, New York, Cheryl Weisberg, whose one-day cash winnings total $1,500. And now, here is the host of Jeopardy, Alex Trebek.
2: Thank you, Johnny Gilbert. Hello, ladies and gentlemen, and welcome again to Jeopardy! As we wrap up another exciting week. For those of you who may have missed yesterday's program and are wondering about Cheryl's small total, $1,500, we had a killer of a final Jeopardy! All three contestants missed it, but she wound up with the most cash, and that was enough to bring her back here today as our returning champion. So she defends for the first time against Pete and Kent, and they are the challengers. Welcome aboard, gentlemen. Let's go to work and play the first round. Here are the categories you're going to want to do well in. Women, languages, astrology, Chicago, international cuisine, and finally, number, please. And all of the responses will be numbers. Cheryl, your choice, please.
3: Let's try international cuisine for 100.
2: Answer. It describes several hot, spicy dishes of India or the blend of spices in them. Kent.
4: What is curry?
2: Right.
4: International cuisine for 200.
2: The Mexican dish frijoles refritos is called this in English. Pete.
5: What is refried beans?
2: Correct.
5: International cuisine for 300.
2: In the British dish bangers and mash, bangers are these. Cheryl.
3: What are sausages?
2: Correct.
3: International cuisine for 400.
2: Italy's version of the omelet. It's cooked slowly and served flat, not folded. You probably know it as a frittata. Cheryl, back to you.
3: International cuisine for 500.
2: Sold in slabs or bars, this confection is made from ground sesame seeds and honey. Correct response, what is halva? Halva. Cheryl?
3: Languages for 100.
2: Chinese dialect, spoken by more people than any other language in the world. Pete?
5: What is Mandarin?
2: That's it.
5: Astrology for 100, please.
2: People born under this sign tend to weigh decisions too long. They don't want to become unbalanced. Cheryl.
3: What is Libra?
2: Libra, correct.
3: Astrology for 200.
2: A horoscope is divided into this number of houses, which represent health, friends, death, etc. Pete.
5: What is 7?
2: No. Cheryl or Kent? In astrology, there are 12 houses. Cheryl, back to you.
3: Astrology for 300.
2: Scorpio is ruled by this violent planet, which may explain why Scorpios are aggressive. Cheryl?
3: What is Mars?
2: Mars is right.
3: Astrology for 400.
2: It's the faintest, most inconspicuous constellation in the zodiac, but it'll do in a pinch. Cheryl?
3: What is Cancer?
2: Cancer, yes.
3: Astrology for 500.
2: This sign is identified with the animal who had the golden fleece. Kent?
4: What is the ram?
2: The ram, Aries, yes.
4: Languages for 200, please.
2: In the 10th century, Menachem ben Saruk wrote a biblical lexicon and the first dictionary in this language. Kent?
4: What was Hebrew?
2: Right.
4: Languages for 300.
2: Though Brussels is located within a Flemish linguistic zone, most residents speak this language. Cheryl?
3: What is French?
2: French or Walloon, you are right, and that takes you to 1,400. Takes us to our first commercial break. All three of you on the board, and that's good. We'll be back to chat with the three of you following these messages.
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1: Kent Conrad from Dauphin, Pennsylvania. Chinese linguist for the Air Force.
2: That's correct.
1: Do we need a Chinese linguist in the Air Force? What do you do exactly?
2: Well, Alex, I'm sorry, but I can't tell you anything about my job as classified.
1: Sure makes for a short interview, doesn't it? Could you tell me, and then maybe you'd have to kill me or something?
2: I heard that was an earlier response by a former linguist on this show. Yes.
1: All right. Well, it's good having you here. Pete Belli, who comes to us as the result of a contestant search in Fort Myers, WBBH country. You like to think of yourself as an expert on the American Civil War, right?
3: Yes, I do.
1: Have you done what many other people have done, and that is specialize in one aspect of it?
3: I've studied a lot of the campaigns in Virginia because when I was younger, my mom and dad would take us to the battlefields on vacation. And my interest developed from there, and because of that, I've gone to just about all the battlefields in Virginia.
1: What's fascinating when you're visiting battlefields, and if you're looking for bullet holes in trees, you're looking around at this level instead of looking up here, mm-hmm. because those trees have grown quite
3: That's
1: a bit
3: correct.
1: In the past century. Well, nice having you with us.
3: Thank you.
1: Our champion, of course, is Cheryl Weisberg. She is a French teacher, and a lot of the teachers write me and tell me that they use the Jeopardy! Format in classes with their students.
4: Yes,
1: you do that also?
4: I do that. What I do is I allow half of the class to write the questions while the other class is involved in an activity, so that way I don't have to do all the work. And they come up with very good categories.
1: And do they seem to learn better when you place the study in a game format?
4: Yes, because they're not really aware that it's learning. I mean, they think they're getting away with something.
1: Oh, all right. So as long as they think they're getting away with something, it's good.
4: Yeah, I guess.
1: All right, Cheryl, you've got the lead. You're getting away with a lot, $1,400 at the moment. You're in control of the board. Make the selection.
4: Let's continue with languages for 400.
1: The answer is, this single letter represents the usual Spanish word for and. Pete.
3: What is Y?
1: Y, yes.
3: Chicago for 100.
1: Answer. Elevated train tracks encompassing downtown Chicago gave it this famous nickname. Cheryl?
4: What is the loop?
1: Right.
4: Languages for 500.
1: Greek and Turkish are the official languages of this island country. Cheryl?
4: What is Cyprus?
1: Right.
4: Women for 100.
1: In 1984, Ella Fitzgerald was inducted into the Hall of Fame, which honors this genre of music. Cheryl?
4: What is jazz?
1: Correct.
4: The jazz. Women for 200.
1: Queen Elizabeth II's younger sister. Kent.
2: Who's Princess Anne?
1: No. Cheryl or Pete? Pete?
3: Who's Princess Margaret?
1: Princess Margaret, yes. Princess Anne is her daughter. Pete, back to you.
3: Chicago for 200.
1: Answer. Last name of Chicago's current mayor. He's a regular chip off the old block. Cheryl.
4: Who is Daley?
1: Yes.
4: Chicago for 300.
1: In 1934, he met his death outside Chicago's Biograph Theater. Pete.
3: Who's Dillinger?
1: John Dillinger is right.
3: Chicago for 400.
1: Answer there, the Daley Double. What you gonna do with the $1,000 you have, Pete?
3: I'm gonna bet 900.
1: All right. Chicago is the category. Here's your clue. This park, Chicago's largest, features beaches, lagoons, and a zoo.
3: Lakefront. What is Lakefront?
1: No, sorry. Starts with an L. What is Lincoln Park? Lincoln Park. All right, you're down to 100. Go again.
3: Chicago for 500.
1: In 1900, engineers completed this great and unusual feat with the Chicago River. Pete.
3: What is it they made? What is it? What is it? They made it to run underground.
1: No. Cheryl or Kent? Kent?
2: What is they diverted its course?
1: No. Cheryl doesn't want to try it, or does she? The correct response, what is they managed to reverse the flow of the river? Pete, we go back to you. Minute to go in the round.
3: Number, please, for 400.
1: Answer. It's the total number of dots on a pair of dice. Pete?
3: What is 21?
1: No. Cheryl or Kent? Pete, all you had to do was double it. You had one die, and if you'd said 21 times 2 equals 42, you'd have been correct. Select again.
3: Number, please, for 300.
1: Answer. A dozen. Cheryl?
4: What is a gross or 144?
1: Correct.
4: Number, please, for 500.
1: People generally work 40 hours out of this many in a week. It's like watching three people doing their mantra. Pete?
3: What is 168?
1: Correct. Select again.
3: Women for 400.
1: Answer. Helen Gurley Brown has been the editor of this magazine since 1965. Cheryl.
4: What is Cosmopolitan?
1: Correct.
4: Women for 500.
1: This Irish-born woman studied horse training in Argentina, but was more famous for training dogs. Who was Walkies? Barbara Woodhouse. Cheryl, back to you. We won't get a chance for any more in this round. Cheryl, in good shape with $3,000. Pete at minus 300. He faltered just a little. And Kent on the board with 100. Double jeopardy. A lot of money available in that round. We'll start it after this.
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1: The returning champion usually has a bit of an advantage over the challengers because that player has been here before and you would think is more relaxed. That has certainly proved to be the case today with Cheryl. She leads both Pete and Kent, and they really have their work cut out for them in Double Jeopardy. So let's get to it. We'll pop the dollar figures into the screens. You know there are two daily doubles in this round, and here are the categories. American history, weather, musicals, English literature, biology, and finally, early Christianity. And Pete, at minus 300, you make the first choice.
2: No question. American history for 200, please.
1: Answer. These Europeans founded a settlement at Winyo Bay, South Carolina, 81 years before England settled Jamestown. Response. Who are the Spaniards? Pete, go again.
2: American history for 400.
1: In 1804, while still vice president, he ran for governor of New York and lost. Pete?
2: Who's Burr?
1: Aaron Burr is right. You're out of the hole.
2: American history for 600.
1: This brother of explorer William Clark was never paid for his service in the Revolutionary War. Pete?
2: Who is George Rogers Clark?
1: Yes.
2: American history for 800.
1: If passed, his proviso would have forbidden slavery in territory gained from the Mexican War. Pete?
2: Who is Wilmot?
1: Right.
2: American history for 1,000, please.
1: Mrs. Ovita Culp Hobby became the first person to head this new cabinet department in 1953. Pete?
2: What is health, education, and welfare?
1: You are correct.
2: Weather for 200.
1: Answer. Air in motion at any speed, especially on a parallel with the Earth, is called this. Pete?
2: What is wind?
1: Yes.
2: Weather for 400.
1: Transition zone between two air masses. It was named for its resemblance to the lead troops in battle. Pete.
2: What is a front?
1: Correct.
2: Weather for 600.
1: These rotating cone-like clouds aren't called tornadoes until they touch the ground. Pete.
2: What are funnel clouds?
1: Right.
2: Weather for 800.
1: Answer there, the Daily Double. Well, Pete, you've certainly come alive. You started out in a minus situation, and you are now in the lead by $700 over Cheryl.
2: 800, please.
1: Okay. Here is your clue in the category weather. Meteorological term for a tropical cyclone that occurs in the western North Pacific Ocean. Pete, you don't have to ring in.
2: Oh, I'm sorry. What is a typhoon?
1: Typhoon is it, yes. You've taken the lead and you've become more nervous. Don't worry. You're in good shape.
2: Weather for 1,000.
1: Halos that appear around the moon are caused by the refraction of light against these in the air. Pete.
2: What are dust particles?
1: No. Kent or Cheryl? Correct response, what are ice crystals? Pete, you're still in the lead.
2: Early Christianity for 200.
1: Answer. While he didn't retire there, this author of Confessions had a Florida city named for him. Pete.
2: What is St. Augustine?
1: Yes.
2: Early Christianity, 400.
1: By the beginning of the 7th century, the bishop of this city was the Western world's spiritual leader. Pete.
2: What is Constantinople?
1: No. Cheryl.
3: What is Rome?
1: Rome is right, yes.
3: Musicals for 200.
1: Bring Back Birdie, a sequel to this musical, opened March 5th, 1981, and closed 2 days later. Cheryl.
3: What is Bye Bye Birdie?
1: Correct.
3: Musicals for 400.
1: One of the two current musicals on Broadway, set in 19th century France. Kent.
4: What is Les Miserables?
1: Yes, Phantom of the Opera is the other.
4: Musicals for 600.
1: He starred in and co-wrote Stop the World, I Want to Get Off. Cheryl.
3: Who is Anthony Newley?
1: Right.
3: Musicals for 800.
1: Sondheim musicals suggested by the Ingmar Bergman film Smiles of a Summer Night. Kent.
4: What is Into the Woods?
1: No. Cheryl or Pete? Cheryl.
3: What is A Little Night Music?
1: Yes. Go again.
3: Musicals for 1,000.
1: Lauren Bacall played Margot Channing in this musical based on the film All About Eve. Cheryl?
3: What is Applause?
1: Good for another 1,000.
3: English literature for 200.
1: In a 1719 sequel, he and Friday revisited the island where he was first stranded. Cheryl?
3: Who is Robinson Crusoe?
1: Right.
3: English literature for 400.
1: The answer there, the other day, the other. Your turn, perhaps, to do yourself a world of good.
3: I'll try 3,000.
1: All right. 3,000. The French teacher dealing with English literature. Listen to the clue. After Shakespeare, she's the most widely translated English author.
3: Oh. Who is Emily Bronte?
1: No. Ooh. Sorry, you had to think in a more current vein. Who is Agatha?
3: Oh, my goodness.
1: Christie. Okay. Agatha Christie. Okay. Cost you something, but you're just $100 off the lead at the moment. Select.
3: English literature for 600.
1: In England, up to the 9th century, most prose was written in this language. Cheryl.
3: What is Latin?
1: Correct. We have a minute to go.
3: Okay, English literature for 800.
1: In Ivanhoe, Robin Hood appears under this name, the town in which he was born. He is known as Locksley. Cheryl, select.
3: English literature for 1,000.
1: Though written much earlier, her Northanger Abbey wasn't published until 1818, a year after her death. Pete.
2: Who is Austen?
1: Jane Austen is right. Select again.
2: Early Christianity for 600.
1: Dating from the 2nd century, it begins, I believe in God the Father Almighty. Pete.
2: What is the Lord's Prayer?
1: No. Kent.
4: What is the Nicene Creed?
1: Yes. No, it's not. Sorry. Cheryl?
3: What is the Credo?
1: No. Oh. What is the Apostles' Creed? That's the correct response. Kent, back to you.
4: Early Christianity for 1,000.
1: The first ecumenical council was convened in Nicaea in 325 by this emperor. It was Constantine. Kent, back to you.
4: Biology for 1,000.
1: The ripened ovary of a flower. It can be true, false, simple, aggregate, or multiple. What is fruit? Not fast enough, Pete. Can't go. Oh, gosh. I know what you were trying to do. You were picking the $1,000 clues in order to get yourself out of the hole so you'd be around to compete in Final Jeopardy. Because with Pete and Cheryl so close in total score, just $500 separating the two of them, it might have given you a chance to sneak in and pick up the championship. But unfortunately, we're going to have to say goodbye to you in the commercial break. Nice having you with us, however. Remember, ladies and gentlemen, that only the champion on the program keeps the cash. The other players receive prizes. Let's see what our last Final Jeopardy for the week is. Business and industry. Sounds tough. We'll be back with the clue after this.
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1: How difficult will the final Jeopardy! Be in the category business and industry? We'll find out in a few moments when I give the clue to our contestants. They will then have 30 seconds in which to write down the question. Final Jeopardy! Answer today is this. This New York company introduced the direct mail sweepstakes concept in 1962. Good luck.

Once again, Cheryl was crossing something out and trying to write it in very quickly at the end. We'll begin with you, Cheryl. You were in second place with 3,200. What did you put down as your response? What is public? It looks like you've got Publishers Clearinghouse going for you there. No, that is incorrect. This goes back to before Ed McMahon started showing up in your mailbox. How much did you risk? Not a penny. Well, you remain with 3,200, and we go to Pete Belli. Belli, Pete, what was your response? What is the Reader's Digest? You're going to be the new Jeopardy champion because that is correct. Great. And your wager was $2,701, and that gives you a total of $6,401. And enjoy the weekend, Pete, because you're the new Jeopardy champ. We'll see you on Monday. And join us then, too, won't you? So long, everyone.

0: 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Jeopardy! Is a production of Berg Griffin Enterprises and is distributed by King World.
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0: This is Jeopardy! Now entering the studio are today's contestants, a CPA and financial analyst from San Francisco, California, Richard Engel, a proofreader and copy editor from New York City, New York, Kathy Murray, and our returning champion, a retail manager from Orlando, Florida, Pete Belli, whose two-day cash winnings total $26,400. And now, here is the host of Jeopardy, Alex Trebek.
5: Thank you, John. Ladies and gentlemen, hi, everyone, and welcome to our show. I hope today's game is as exciting as the one we had yesterday to start off the week, because our returning champion, Pete Belli, earned more money on that program than any other player in one game so far this year. He came $1 shy of $20,000, and it was a lively contest throughout. We're looking for the same thing today with these challengers, Kathy and Richard. Welcome aboard. Enjoy yourselves, especially in this first round. The second round's a little tougher. One Daily Double in the Jeopardy round, and you're going to find it in one of these categories. We have starts with the letter B. That means all of the correct responses will begin with that letter of the alphabet. You know that. Science, cooking, sports, New Testament, and finally, television trivia. Pete, your choice, please.
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5: First clue of the game is this. This sport was derived from a soccer game played at the British school for which it was named. Pete.
6: What is rugby?
5: Yes.
6: Sports for 200.
5: Swimming champs Dawn Fraser, Shane Gould, and Tracy Wickham all hail from this country. Pete.
6: What is Australia?
5: Right again.
6: Sports for 300.
5: In 1984, Walter Payton broke this Cleveland Browns NFL career record for total yards rushing. Pete.
6: Who's Brown?
5: Be more specific.
6: Jim Brown.
5: That's it.
6: Sports for 400.
5: While with this team in 1975, Fred Lynn became the only rookie to win the MVP award. Pete.
6: Who are the Rams?
5: No. Richard.
7: Who are the Boston Red Sox?
5: Yes, we're talking about baseball here.
7: Sports for 500.
5: With career earnings of over $6 million, Tom Kite has been this sport's all-time money winner since 1989. Richard.
7: What is golf?
5: You are right.
7: TV trivia for 100, Alex.
5: Answer. This NBC sitcom was ranked the number one program of the year four times in the 1980s, the most of any series. Pete?
6: What is The Cosby Show?
5: You are right.
6: Starts with B for 100.
5: Answer. Add one letter to this vehicle and you get a kiss. Kathy?
8: What is a bus?
5: That's it.
8: Starts with B for 200, please.
5: In England, it's a yeoman of the Royal Guard, whether or not he relishes rump roast. Kathy?
8: What is a beef eater?
5: That's right.
8: Starts with B for 300.
5: Leon Bismarck Beiderbecke's nickname. Richard.
7: What is Bix?
5: Yes.
7: Let's have TV trivia for 200, Alex.
5: Answer there. In TV's Newhart, Dick and Joanna Loudon ran this 215-year-old Vermont inn. Pete?
6: What is a Stratford inn?
5: Correct.
6: Starts with B for 400.
5: Answer. This name for a type of food poisoning comes from a Latin word for sausage. Kathy?
8: What is botulism?
5: Right.
8: And starts with B for 500.
5: The two South American countries that fit the category and also border each other. Pete?
6: What are Bolivia and Brazil?
5: You are right.
6: TV trivia for 300.
5: Answer. It's Dr. Jason Seaver's medical specialty on growing pains. Kathy?
8: What is psychiatry?
5: Correct.
8: TV trivia for 400.
5: In the 1960s TV series He and She, the title roles were played by Richard Benjamin and this woman, his wife. Richard.
7: Who is Paula Prentice?
5: That's correct.
7: TV trivia for 500, Alex.
5: Gary Moore and Steve Allen hosted this, second to What's My Line, as TV's longest-running prime-time game show. Richard.
7: What is I've Got a Secret?
5: You are right, and you have just gone over the $2,000 mark. You're at $2,100. You've got the lead. Kathy and Pete are tied with $1,000 apiece. We're going to take our first break now. We'll come back to spend a little time chatting with you following these important messages. So please stay with us. We'll be right back.
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1: An accomplished lacrosse player is the first player we introduced on our program today. The man from San Francisco, Richard Engel. Where do you have an opportunity to play lacrosse here in California?
2: I am in a club league up in the Bay Area. It's the Northern California Lacrosse Association. It's about 10 teams of mainly alumni from lacrosse schools who just play pickup on weekends.
1: I see. It is a very rough sport. It is, yeah, as you know, Canada's national sport. Are there many injuries when you guys get out there and play?
2: Yeah, there are. There are a lot of separated shoulders, usually maybe some knees, but a lot of bruises, nothing major.
1: What I discovered when I was playing hockey as a grown man is that a lot of the fellows out there were working out all of their weekly frustrations the ice. Does that happen in lacrosse?
2: Yeah, it's a good, after a long day, it's good to put the pads on and the helmet and go out and whack
1: somebody over the head.
2: You bet.
1: Okay, nice having you here. Kathy Murray from New York City. I'm intrigued by something on the information card. It says you collect little Lulu-Yana.
3: It's kind of hard to stop saying it. Little things that have to do with Little Lulu and Tubby, the comic book.
1: I see. Have you got a large collection?
3: Not as large as I'd like, but I have pins, change, purses, napkins, a doll, that all the sort of premiums that the way they have things for the turtles nowadays.
1: Uh-huh. Do you get a chance to exchange a little Lulu paraphernalia with other collectors?
3: I mostly am still acquiring, so I don't want to trade off anything
1: I got you.
3: That I have.
1: Okay, well, nice having you with us. Pete Belli, in the first couple of years of Jeopardy, I used to say that our players came to the show because they wanted to show off their intellectual skills. They weren't here for the money. But you're here for the money, aren't you? With some specific purposes in mind.
4: I am definitely here for the money. I want to purchase a new automobile.
1: And you've got enough now to purchase the car of your dream?
4: The car of my dream and a customized license plate that's going to say Jeopardy on it.
1: I have a feeling that that license plate is probably already taken, but I don't know by whom. But if you're going to live in California, why not? Okay, let's get back into the match. Richard, you're in control of the board. Make the selection, please.
2: Well, I was once an altar boy, so let's have New Testament 400.
1: All right. Though born in Bethlehem, Jesus was raised about 70 miles north of there in this city. Pete.
4: What is Nazareth?
1: Correct.
4: New Testament 200.
1: Mark reports the 4,000 were fed on 7 loaves of bread and a few small ones of these. Pete.
4: What are fishes?
1: That's right.
4: New Testament 300.
1: In Acts chapter 2, verse 4, the people filled with the Holy Ghost began to do this. Kathy?
3: What is speak in tongues?
1: You are right.
3: Cooking for 100, please.
1: Sauce Robert is made with onions, white wine, and this. You can use the Dijon type if you prefer. Kathy?
3: What is mustard?
1: Right.
3: Cooking for 200.
1: Chicken breasts are rolled up with butter, then breaded and fried to make this dish named for a Ukrainian city. Kathy?
3: What is chicken Kiev?
1: Correct.
3: Cooking for 300.
1: Gamblers might like this oyster dish made with green onions or shallots and bacon. Pete?
4: What is oysters, Rockefeller?
1: No. Kathy or Richard? Correct response, what is oysters, Casino? Kathy, back to you.
3: Cooking for 400.
1: Some folks don't add a potent potable to Welsh rarebit, but many chefs add this one. Kathy?
3: What is beer?
1: Beer is right.
3: And cooking for 500.
1: This dwelling pudding is traditionally served with a sweet sauce. Richard?
2: What is Yorkshire pudding?
1: No. Kathy or Pete? It is called cottage pudding. Cottage pudding. Kathy, would you select again? You're in the lead.
3: Science for 100, please.
1: Term for the sound produced by the expansion of air that's been heated by lightning. Pete?
4: What is thunder?
1: That's right.
4: Science 200.
1: Answer there, a video daily double. We have less than a minute to go in the round, Pete. How much of that 1,100 are you going to wager on your knowledge of science?
4: 200.
1: 200. Let me give you the clue first. The bumps seen here are these, arranged one by one over a 22-hour period by scientists at an IBM lab. Take a look.
4: What are individual atoms?
1: Yes, that's right. And you now have 1,300. Well done.
4: New Testament for 400.
1: Back to that category for this clue. On his way to Jerusalem, Jesus cursed one of these trees that had no fruit on it. Pete?
4: What is a fig tree?
1: Yes.
4: New Testament 500.
1: It's to whom Jesus said, "Man shall not live by bread alone, but by every word of God." Pete?
4: What are the disciples?
1: No. Kathy or Richard? Those words were said by Jesus to Satan. Ooh. Pete, back to you.
4: Science for 300.
1: Answer. A biological process taking place in the body is called in vivo. In glass, it's called this. Kathy.
3: What is in vitro?
1: Right.
3: Science for 400.
1: These one-celled fungi feed on sugar and convert it into CO2 and alcohol. Richard?
2: What is yeast?
1: Yes, and our last clue for 500 will remain hidden, unfortunately. But let's see what we've got. We have Kathy with a $300 lead over Richard and Pete on the board with 1,200. Let's take our second break right now. When we return, we'll be ready for the double Jeopardy round.
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1: It's almost a case of deja vu, because on yesterday's program, if memory serves me correctly, our champion, Pete, was trailing after the first round. Both the challengers were doing extremely well. Let's see how it works out today in Double Jeopardy. We'll pop the dollar figures into these screens. I'll remind everyone that we have two daily doubles, and they're to be found in these categories: world capitals, political quotes, colors, fiction, official languages, and finally, feathered friends. Pete, off you go.
2: World capitals, 200.
1: Answer. In winter, this Canadian capital's Rideau Canal becomes one huge skating rink. Richard?
3: What is Ottawa?
1: Right.
3: World capitals for 400.
1: Beethoven's home in this West German capital is now a museum. Pete?
2: What is Bonn?
1: Yes.
2: World capitals, 600.
1: This Welsh capital was once the world's largest coal-exporting port. Pete?
2: What is Cardiff?
1: Right.
2: World capitals, 800.
1: International flights to this capital are serviced by Chiang Kai-shek Airport. Pete?
2: What is Taipei?
1: Yes.
2: World capitals, 1,000.
1: The Tigris River divides this city into two districts, Kark on the west and Rusafa on the east. Pete?
2: What is Baghdad?
1: That's good.
2: Political quotes for 200.
1: This mentor of Plato said, I am not an Athenian or a Greek, but a citizen of the world. Pete?
2: Who is Aristotle?
1: No. Richard?
3: Who is Pericles?
1: No, that too is incorrect. Kathy?
4: Who is Socrates?
1: Socrates is right.
4: Political quotes for 400.
1: Wendell Willkie called it the glory of the United States, and Coolidge said it was the business of America. Kathy?
4: What is business?
1: Right.
4: Political quote, 600.
1: To Will Rogers, this form of government is what you have to keep for 4 years, no matter what it does. Pete?
2: What is a democracy?
1: Yes.
2: Political quotes, 800.
1: He said, let us never negotiate out of fear, but let us never fear to negotiate. Kathy?
4: Who is JFK?
1: Correct.
4: And political quotes for 1,000.
1: He said, it is our true policy to steer clear of permanent alliance with any portion of the foreign world. Pete?
2: Who is Washington?
1: That is right, for $1,000.
2: Fiction for 200.
1: Answer. The alternate title of the Arabian Nights Entertainments includes this number. Kathy?
4: What is 1,001?
1: Yes.
4: Fiction for 400.
1: Completes the title of Carson McCullough's story, The Ballad of the Sad. Kathy?
4: What is Cafe?
1: Right.
4: Fiction for 600.
1: Fire Down Below is the third book in this Lord of the Flies author's seafaring trilogy. Pete?
2: Who's Golding?
1: William Golding, correct.
2: Fiction, 800.
1: Animal whose paw is in the title of William Wymark Jacob's most famous horror story. Kathy?
4: What is a monkey?
1: Yes.
4: And fiction for 1,000.
1: Last clue in the column, and you have found one of the daily doubles. You're in second place, Kathy.
4: 2,000.
1: All right, that will put you in the lead if you respond correctly. Here is the clue in the category fiction. In an 1894 novel, King Rudolf of Ruritania is held prisoner in this castle.
4: What is Zenda?
1: Zenda is right. You now have 7,100 and the lead.
4: Official languages for 200.
1: Answer. It's the only country whose official language is Bengali. Pete.
2: What is Bangladesh?
1: Yes.
2: Official languages, 400.
1: Although Cantonese is spoken by almost everyone, this is the official language of Macau. Kathy?
4: What is Portuguese?
1: Right.
4: Languages for 600.
1: Spoken in coastal regions of East Africa, this language is official in Tanzania. Richard?
3: What is Swahili?
1: Yes.
3: Languages for 800.
1: The answer there, the other daily double. Big decision for you, Richard. You're looking at the scores, and you see that Kathy has a considerable lead over you.
3: Let's go 2,200.
1: 2,200. All right. Official languages, the category. Remember that. Here is the clue. Slovenian and Macedonian are two of the three official languages of this country.
3: What is Yugoslavia?
1: Correct. You now have 4,800. You're right back in.
3: Official languages for 1,000.
1: Although the Asian country is now called Myanmar, this is still its official language. Pete?
2: What is Burmese?
1: Burmese, yes.
2: Colors for 200.
1: Sanguine, a tincture used in heraldry, is a shade of this color. Kathy?
4: What is red?
1: Correct.
4: Colors for 400.
1: The eyes of a great horned owl are this color. They are yellow. Kathy, back to you.
4: Colors for 600.
1: The inky secretion of a cuttlefish, or a brownish pigment made from it. Pete?
2: What is ink?
1: No. Kathy or Richard? Pete misunderstood the clue, didn't he? Yes. The response we're looking for is, what is sepia? Kathy, back to you.
4: Colors for 800.
1: Answer. One of June's birthstones. It can describe a shade of pink or gray. What we're looking for here is pearl. Kathy?
4: Feathered friends for 200.
1: Among living birds, only this species can weigh over 300 pounds. Pete?
2: What is an ostrich?
1: Right.
2: Feathered friends 400.
1: When the Bible speaks of the voice of the turtle, it's talking about this type of bird. Kathy?
4: What is a turtle dove?
1: Right.
4: Feathered friends for 600.
1: Not one, not two, but three species of kiwi are found in this country. Richard?
3: What is Australia?
1: No. Kathy?
4: What is New Zealand?
1: Correct.
4: Feathered friends for 800.
1: If you run into a ptarmigan in January, its plumage will be this color. Richard?
3: What is white?
1: Correct.
3: Feathered friends for 1,000.
1: The largest of all birds of prey is a species of this in the Andes. Pete?
2: What is a condor?
1: Condor is right.
2: Colors for 1,000.
1: Last clue of the round. This brownish-orange color is named for the Venetian artist who used it in his paintings. Pete?
2: What is umber?
1: No. Kathy or Richard? Correct response, and Pete is nodding his head. He remembers now that he should have said Titian. All right. We have Kathy in the lead with 8,700, Pete with 6,800, Richard an even 5,000, so it is still anyone's game. Final Jeopardy coming up in a few moments. Well, what I hoped for at the beginning of the day has come true. A great match. And now it's time for our Final Jeopardy, in which the category is this. Women. Think about it, players. Make your wagers, and we'll come back with a clue right after this.
0: We'll be back with Final Jeopardy after these messages.
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1: Final Jeopardy! Category is women. The clue coming up, then 30 seconds for our contestants to write down their question. Final Jeopardy! Answer today is this. Elected in 1972, she's the woman with the most seniority in Congress. Good luck, players.

Let's begin down at the end with Richard Engel. He was in third place with $5,000. His response to this final Jeopardy clue was, who is Pat Schroeder? You are correct. What was your wager? $4,900. That puts you in the lead right now with $9,900 as we come down here to Pete Belli, our returning champion. $6,800 is what he had to risk on this final Jeopardy. Did he come up with a correct response? He didn't. And that means it's going to cost him. What was the wager? $5,000. That'll leave you with $1,800. You will not be a repeat champion. Kathy Murray, let's take a look at your response. Who is Nancy Kassebaum? No, that too is incorrect. What was your wager? $4,905. You will finish with $3,795, but today that's good for second place only. Richard Engel, congratulations. A come-from-behind win for you. Nicely done. Thank you so much for tuning us in today, ladies and gentlemen. We'll look forward to having you with us again tomorrow. So long.

0: 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Jeopardy! Is a production of Bird Griffin Enterprises and is distributed by King World.
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1: This is Jeopardy! Now entering the studio are today's contestants. A lawyer from San Jose, California, Lorraine Hirsch. A therapist from Studio City, California, Andrew Dungan. And our returning champion, a CPA and financial analyst from San Francisco, California, Richard Engel, whose one day cash winnings total $9,900. And now, here is the host of Jeopardy, Alex Trebek.
2: Thank you, Johnny. Ladies and gentlemen, hi, everyone. Well, we're on a roll so far this week. We've had two super games, and yesterday a beautiful come-from-behind win for Richard, who picked up $9,900. Today he has the pleasure of defending for the first time against these newcomers, Lorraine and Andrew. Welcome aboard. Let's go to work. We're going to find, we hope, the one daily double in one of these categories. Letter perfect, actors and their roles, mythology, music class, rabbits, and finally, fictional characters. Richard, you're the champion. You select first.
3: Oh, Alex, let's have those quasi wabbits for 100.
2: Quasi wabbits, all right. Of 12 months, 12 weeks, or 12 hours, the length of time a female waits to remate after giving birth. Lorraine.
4: But it's 12 hours.
2: That's right.
4: Fictional characters for 100.
2: Answer. The Lilliputians called him Quinbus Flestrum, or Great Man Mountain. Lorraine.
4: Who's Gulliver?
2: Yes.
4: Fictional characters for 200.
2: In this Mark Twain novel, Tom Canty and the future Edward VI trade places for a while. Lorraine.
4: What is The Prince and the Pauper?
2: Yes.
4: Fictional characters for 300.
2: Henry Fleming is a Union soldier who must come to terms with his fear of death in this Civil War novel. Lorraine.
4: What is The Red Badge of Courage?
2: Right again.
4: Fictional characters for 400, please.
2: Answer there, the Daily Double. Didn't take you long to find it. You're the only one with points at the moment.
4: I'll risk 700, Alex.
2: All right, a true daily double. Listen carefully. Fictional characters is the category. Prince Myshkin's childlike and gentle nature earns him this title nickname in a Dostoevsky novel.
4: What is The Fairy Prince?
2: No, sorry. What is The Idiot?
4: Oh.
2: The Idiot. All right, we're still very early in the round, and you're...
4: Fictional characters for 500, please.
2: The answer is... Frederick Henry and Catherine Barclay escaped to neutral Switzerland in this Hemingway World War I novel. Andrew.
5: What is A Farewell to Arms?
2: Correct.
5: Actors in the role for 100, please.
2: Answer. Clint Eastwood cop who earned his nickname because he always got the dirtiest assignments. Richard.
3: Who is Dirty Harry?
2: Yes.
3: Let's have actors in roles for 200.
2: Answer. Sigourney Weaver was the only human survivor of the spacecraft Nostromo in this 1979 film. Andrew.
5: What is Alien?
2: Yes.
5: Actors in the role for 300, please.
2: Elvis Presley played the son of a pineapple executive in this 1961 film. Richard.
3: What is Blue Hawaii?
2: Correct.
3: Let's have actors in roles for 400.
2: This star of Semi-Tough and The Longest Yard was a halfback at Florida State University. Andrew.
5: Who is Burt Reynolds?
2: Right.
5: Actors in the role for 500, please.
2: She played Woody Allen's teenage girlfriend in Manhattan. Lorraine.
4: Who is Hemingway, Marielle Hemingway?
2: Marielle Hemingway is right.
4: Letter perfect for 100.
2: Type of string in the title of a 1941 mystery novel by Gypsy Rose Lee. Lorraine.
4: What is a G-string?
2: That's it.
4: Letter perfect for 200.
2: Letter replaced by an apostrophe in air, or, and ne'er. Richard?
3: What is a V?
2: V is correct. That gives you $200 more. It ties you with Lorraine for second place at the moment. Andrew's in the lead with $1,100, and it takes us to our first commercial break. So I hope you'll forgive us while we present these commercial messages.
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1: The lady has a pet salamander. Lorraine Hirsch, where did you get it?
2: Actually, Alex, I suppose the statute of limitations is up and I can talk about it. My husband liberated it from a UC Berkeley laboratory he was working in. He gave it to me as a present.
1: And do you still have it?
2: Yes, his name is, we call him Rockney, as in our newt, Rockney. Mm-hmm.
1: Does the salamander have free reign throughout the house?
2: No, he's in a little aquarium.
1: Oh.
2: We feed him crickets.
1: So you go out and catch crickets for him. Why don't you let him do that himself?
2: Put him in the backyard. Good idea.
1: No, just leave him run around the house. He'll find other bugs to eat. Nice having you here. Andrew Dungan from Studio City, California. It says here you're a therapist, physical therapist, other kinds of therapy. What?
3: I work with drug and alcohol
1: counseling. That's a serious area. You work mainly with young people?
3: I work with both, adolescents and adults, yeah.
1: We've heard in recent months that alcohol has become a very serious problem with the youth of our country. Is that in fact the case? Do the statistics bear that out?
3: Yeah, they do, and it's always been a very serious problem, but it's increasing all the time.
1: Is the drug problem decreasing, I hope?
3: They're seeing a decrease in cocaine use. I'm not sure why that is, but we're worried about a new drug called ICE now.
1: Oh, really? Oh, gosh. Serious problem. Well, nice having you here. Richard Engel is our champion. He's a CPA, an accomplished lacrosse player, and he's working on 2 degrees. Tell me about that.
4: Well, I start Santa Clara right about now, and I'm going to go first for my MBA at Santa Clara, and they also have a great philosophy department. So once I finish my MBA, I'm going to go in and do my MA in philosophy.
1: Then you'll understand why you're earning so much money. Is that the deal?
4: Understand why I'll learn to enjoy my poverty and be happy with it.
1: I see. Well, that's a great attitude, Richard. You, at the moment, are tied with Lorraine for second place, but you're in control of the board, so make the selection for us.
4: Let's try mythology for 100, Alex.
1: Polyphemus was the chief of these one-eyed Greek giants. Andrew.
3: What are the Cyclops?
1: That's right.
3: Mythology for 200, please.
1: Some legends say this sea was named for Io, who swam across it after being turned into a heifer. Andrew.
3: What is the Aegean Sea?
1: No. Richard.
4: What is the Ionian Sea?
1: Ionian Sea, correct. Let's
4: have mythology for 300, Alex.
1: Sirius, who later became the dog star, was the faithful hound of this hunter. Richard.
4: Who is Orion?
1: That's right.
4: Let's have mythology for 400.
1: In Greek myth, bad souls were sent to Hades and heroes went to these fields. Richard?
4: What are the Elysian Fields? Elysian Fields?
1: Yes.
4: Let's have mythology for 500.
1: Though he was quite unattractive, this Roman blacksmith married Venus. Richard?
4: Who is Vulcan?
1: Vulcan is correct for $500 more.
4: Letter perfect for 300, Alex.
1: Answer. While in disguise, Don Diego de la Vega often left this letter in his wake. Richard?
4: What is the letter Z?
1: Z for Zorro, yes.
4: Letter perfect for 400.
1: In Washington, D.C., signs with this letter designate the subway. Richard?
4: What is M?
1: Yes.
4: Letter perfect for 500.
1: This letter is sometimes used as an abbreviation for a Latin word that means about. Lorraine?
2: What is C?
1: C for circa, yes.
2: Let's try rabbits for 200, please.
1: On the French lop, these range between 15 and 18 inches and hang down to the ground. Andrew?
3: What are ears?
1: Correct.
3: Music class for 100, please.
1: Before its use in the 19th century, a conductor used a roll of music or banged a heavy stick on the floor. Richard?
4: What is a baton?
1: Right.
4: Let's have rabbits for 300.
1: The jackrabbit and the snowshoe rabbit are not rabbits, but these. Andrew?
3: What are hares?
1: Right.
3: Music class for 200, please.
1: Quick waltz most anyone can play. It shares its name with eating utensils. Lorraine?
2: What is the spoon waltz?
1: The spoon waltz, no. Andrew or Richard? I love that, though. The spoon waltz. That's a quick waltz. No. Chopsticks.
2: Chopsticks.
1: Chopsticks. Andrew, back to you.
3: Music class for 300, please.
1: You're a whiz if you know this direction is abbreviated P-I-double-Z. Lorraine?
2: What is pizzicato?
1: Correct.
2: Music class for 400, please.
1: A whole one of these is shown as a little black rectangle hanging from a staff line. Andrew?
3: What is a note?
1: No. Lorraine?
2: What is a rest?
1: Rest, yes.
2: Music class for 500.
1: Sliding one finger across all the harp strings or drawing a fingertip over all the white piano keys. Lorraine?
2: What is a glissando?
1: Glissando, good for 500.
2: Rabbits for 400.
1: Like the goats, Angora rabbits are bred for this. Lorraine?
2: What is their fur?
1: Their fur, their wool, right? Well,
2: rabbits for 500, please.
1: Peter could tell you it's the wild rabbit of North America. Richard.
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1: Cottontail is right, giving you $500 more, taking you to $3,300. 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And Andrew, who was leading early, has fallen into third place. 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
1: Welcome back. We've got the board ready to go for the Double Jeopardy! Round, in which we have those two daily doubles, so let's go to work right now. Here are the categories for this one. Museums, weights and measures, U.S. history, landmarks, food and drink, and finally, famous sailors. Andrew, would you select first, please?
2: U.S. history for 200, please.
1: Answer. In 1801, he tied Aaron Burr in electoral votes, but the House of Representatives elected him our third president. Richard.
3: Who is Thomas Jefferson.
1: Correct.
3: U.S. history for 400.
1: The Lincoln-Douglas debates were held in this state. Richard.
3: What is Illinois?
1: Yes.
3: U.S. history for 600.
1: This service that lasted from April 1860 to October 1861 ran up losses of some $200,000. Richard.
3: What is the Pony Express?
1: Correct.
3: U.S. history for 800.
1: In 1937, FDR made him ambassador to Great Britain, and he resigned the post in 1940. Andrew.
2: Who is Joseph P. Kennedy?
1: Correct.
2: U.S. history for 1,000.
1: The Whiskey Ring scandal occurred during his presidency. Andrew.
2: Who is Coolidge?
1: No. Richard?
3: Who is Ulysses Grant?
1: That is correct for 1,000.
3: Let's have famous sailors for 200.
1: In 1580, he completed a three-year voyage around the world, the first Englishman to do so. Andrew?
2: Who is Captain Cook?
1: No. Richard or Lorraine? Richard.
3: Who is Hudson?
1: No, that too is incorrect. Lorraine is weighing it. She's not going to ring in. The correct response is, who is Sir Francis Drake? Richard, back to you.
3: Famous sailors for 400.
1: This American Commodore's ship, the Niagara, can be seen on the waterfront in Erie, Pennsylvania. Richard?
3: Who is Commodore Perry?
1: Yes, Oliver Hazard Perry.
3: Famous sailors for 600.
1: He died aboard his flagship, the Victory, during the Battle of Trafalgar. Andrew?
2: Who is Nelson?
1: Yes.
2: Famous sailors for 800.
1: The USS Missouri was the flagship of this World War II admiral nicknamed Bull. Andrew.
2: Who is Halsey?
1: Yes.
2: Famous sailors for 1,000.
1: This Dutch navigator discovered New Zealand in 1642, and the adjoining sea is named for him. Richard.
3: Who is Tasman?
1: Abel Tasman. Yes, the Tasmanian Sea.
3: Let's have food and drink for 200, Alex.
1: The roe of chum salmon is often used to make what is known as the red variety of this delicacy. Lorraine.
4: What is caviar?
1: Correct.
4: Food and drink for 400, please.
1: Everything it touches turns delicious is the slogan of this liqueur found in a white Russian. Lorraine.
4: What is Kahlua?
1: Correct.
4: Food and drink for 600.
1: The vegetable that's called an aubergine in Europe. Richard.
3: What is eggplant?
1: Yes.
3: Food and drink for 800.
1: The crust of a shepherd's pie is made with this vegetable. Andrew.
2: What is potato?
1: Right.
2: Food and drink for 1,000.
1: This Picante Sauce's ads stress that it's made in San Antonio, not New York City. Lorraine?
4: What is Pace?
1: Pace Picante, yes.
4: Museums for 200, please.
1: The National Museum of American History and the National Zoo are part of this D.C. museum complex. Richard?
3: What is the Smithsonian?
1: You are right.
3: Museums for 400.
1: For the improvement of public taste in design, Prince Albert helped to start this museum. Lorraine?
4: What is the British Museum?
1: No. Andrew or Richard? What is the Victoria and Albert Museum? Richard, back to you.
3: Museums for 600.
1: Answer there, a daily double. And it's a video. And you have the lead.
3: I will bet 4,000, Alex.
1: 4,000. Museums is the category. Here is the clue. New York City Museum, seen here.
3: What is the Museum of Modern Art?
1: Oh, sorry. No, that is incorrect. This is the Guggenheim Museum. The Guggenheim. And that means it cost you. You're down to 3,500. You're now in second place, but you control the board.
3: Museums for 800.
1: Answer. This city's Gardner Museum on Fenway Court is built in the style of a 15th century Venetian palace. Andrew?
2: What is Boston?
1: Right.
2: Museums for 1,000.
1: If you saw the Rose Parade on television, you might have noticed the Pasadena Museum named for this businessman. Andrew.
2: What is the Simon Museum?
1: Be more specific.
2: The Norton Simon Museum.
1: That is it.
2: Landmarks for 200, please.
1: Answer. Shaped like a triangle, this Russian fortress houses several cathedrals and the Tsar Cannon. Richard.
3: What is the Kremlin?
1: Right.
3: Landmarks for 400.
1: Ironically, the Gate of Heavenly Peace overlooks this square in Beijing. Andrew.
2: Was it Tiananmen Square?
1: Correct.
2: Landmarks for 600.
1: The famous Rialto Bridge was the only bridge over this city's Grand Canal until modern times. Andrew.
2: What is Venice?
1: Yes.
2: Landmarks for 800.
1: The President of France lives in this Parisian palace built in 1718. Andrew.
2: What is the Elysee Palace?
1: Yes.
2: Landmarks for 1,000.
1: Last clue in that column is the other Daily Double. And look at this, Andrew. Earlier on in the game, you were in the lead, and Lorraine and Richard were tied for second place. That is the situation again.
2: I'll bet 3,000.
1: Or 3,000. Landmarks the category. Here is the clue. A statue of Christ the Redeemer stands on Corcovado Mountain, overlooking this city.
2: What is Rio de Janeiro?
1: That is right, and you are now up to 9,500 with a minute to go.
2: Weights and measures for 200, please.
1: First clue in the category. Its area is determined by the formula A equals L times W. Lorraine?
4: What is a rectangle?
1: Rectangle or a square, yes.
4: Weights and measures for 400.
1: Don't get bogged down by the fact this fruit has its own special barrel size. Lorraine?
4: What is a cranberry?
1: Correct.
4: Weights and measures for 600.
1: Due to a heavy penalty for short weight, a 13th or vantage loaf was added, creating this. Lorraine?
4: What is a baker's dozen?
1: Right.
4: Weights and measures for 800, please.
1: The answer is a measuring device called an audimeter is attached to these in selected U.S. homes. Lorraine?
4: What is a television set?
1: That's right. And our last clue for 1,000. Used in measuring interstellar distances, it comes from the words parallax and second. Lorraine.
4: What is a parsec?
1: Parsec. Well done. You ran that category, and you have closed the gap considerably. You're in second place. Andrew, of course, still in the lead with a total of 9,500. Richard, our returning champion, on the board with 3,700. Final Jeopardy coming up in a few moments. You can start thinking about your wagers. We'll show you the category in just a little bit. Let's take a look, folks, at our Final Jeopardy category for today. It is astronomy. The stars. We'll be back with a clue right after this.
0: We'll be back with Final Jeopardy after these messages.
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1: Astronomy is the category. In a moment, you'll get the clue players and then 30 seconds to write down your questions. Here is today's final Jeopardy! Answer. It's the first planet whose discoverer is known. Good luck.

tough final Jeopardy. Let's see what it did to our contestants. We're going to start with Richard Engel. He had 3,700 and third place going into this round. What was his response? What is Uranus? It was discovered by Herschel in 1781, and that is the correct response. What was your wager? 3,650. That'll take you up to 7,350. You have to hope that your opponents come up with incorrect responses. Lorraine, let's take a look at yours. What did you give? You came up with the right response, and your wager was 1,100. That means you have 7,800. You have to hope that Andrew responded incorrectly. Let's take a look at his final Jeopardy question. What is Saturn? He did respond incorrectly. Now you have to hope that he wagered enough money. What was the bet? 4,000. That'll leave him with 5,500, and it'll leave Lorraine Hirsch as our Jeopardy champion with $7,800 in cash. Congratulations to you. And thanks to the gentlemen for a good, good game. We'll say goodbye. Please join us again tomorrow. Thank you for tuning us in today. So long, everyone.

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2: This is Jeopardy! Now entering the studio are today's contestants. An attorney originally from New York, Carol Kirk. A chef from Pasadena, California, Nick Coe. And our returning champion, a lawyer from San Jose, California, Lorraine Hirsch, whose one-day cash winnings total $7,800. And now, here is the host of Jeopardy, Alex Trebek.
3: Thank you, Johnny Gilbert. Ladies and gentlemen, hi, everyone, and welcome to our show. It looks as if I'm going to be in the company of two lady lawyers today and a chef. Good company. Welcome aboard to Carol and Nick, and welcome back to Lorraine. I hope you enjoy this first round. That's the easier round. The second round is a lot tougher, and you might not enjoy that as much. But let's go to work right now and play Jeopardy. Remember that in this first round of play, you'll have the one daily double, and we hope you find it in one of these categories. U.S. states, all numbers, ads and commercials, reptiles, golf, and finally, By George, with George in quotation marks. And we know what that means. George will appear in all of the correct responses. Lorraine, you're the champion. You select first.
4: Reptiles for 100, please.
3: Reptiles for 100. Terrapin is the common name for certain freshwater varieties of this shelled reptile. Lorraine.
4: What is a turtle?
3: That's right.
4: Reptiles for 200, please.
3: It's the only U.S. state where alligators and crocodiles are found together naturally. Carol?
5: What's Florida?
3: Right.
5: By George for 100, please.
3: First clue in that column. My Fair Lady is based on his play, Pygmalion. Lorraine.
4: Who is Shaw? George Bernard Shaw.
3: That's it.
4: By George for 200, please.
3: He wrote of his grand old life in 20 years on Broadway and the years it took to get there. Lorraine.
4: Who is George Burns?
3: No. Nick or Carol? Carol?
5: Who is George Gershwin?
3: No, that too is incorrect.
6: George Nick? Cohan? Cohan? Who is Cohan?
3: Who is George M. Cohan? Yes.
6: Boy George for 300, please.
3: This political columnist recently wrote a number one bestseller on baseball called Men at Work. Lorraine.
4: Who is George Will?
3: Yes.
4: Reptiles for 300, please.
3: While a nocturnal reptile is active at night, this type is active during the day. Nick.
6: What is diurnal?
3: Correct.
6: I'll have By George for 400, please.
3: In A Winter on Mallorca, she describes her stay on the island with her lover, Chopin.
6: Who is
3: Nick.
6: George Sand?
3: Right.
6: By George for 500, please.
3: Adam Bede was the first full-length novel Marianne Evans wrote under this pen name. Carol.
5: Who's George Eliot?
3: That is good for $500.
5: All numbers for 100, please.
3: First clue in that column. It precedes D, R's, and Ring Circus. Carol.
5: What's three?
3: Right.
5: All numbers for 200, please.
3: Number of reindeer mentioned by name in A Visit from St. Nicholas. Lorraine.
4: What is eight?
3: Correct.
4: All numbers for 300, please.
3: If your chronological age and your mental age are the same, this is your IQ. Carol.
5: What is 100?
3: Right.
5: All numbers for 400, please.
3: A pinochle deck has this many fewer cards than a regular deck. Pinochle deck has 48 cards, therefore four is the correct response. Carol, back to you.
5: All numbers for 500, please.
3: Throw all strikes in bowling and you'll get a 300. Alternate strikes and spares and you'll get this score. Lorraine.
4: What is 200?
3: Yes.
4: Reptiles for 400, please.
3: Back to that one. Named for an Arizona river, it's one of just two types of poisonous lizards in the world. Nick.
6: What is Gila?
3: Gila monster. The Gila monster, right.
6: I'll have reptiles for 500, please.
3: Native to the South American tropics, it's the world's heaviest snake. Carol.
5: What is anaconda?
3: Anaconda is good for $500, and that puts you in the lead right now, Carol, as we come to our first commercial break. Nick's in second place with $1,300, and Lorraine in good shape also with $1,000. We'll be back to chat with the three of you following these commercial messages.
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1: As I mentioned at the beginning of our program, we have two attorneys on the program today. And the first one is originally from New York, Carol Kirk. And I understand you're a cat lover.
2: Well, I like mine.
1: You mean you don't like cats in general? What's special about your cats?
2: I picked them.
1: That's the only criterion?
2: Well, it's not easy for a cat to achieve.
1: What are their names?
2: Ajax and Dido.
1: Ah, so obviously you're into Greek mythology?
2: Well...
1: Is that how they got their names?
2: It was the Iliad. Or it wasn't the Iliad, it was the Aeneid, so... Ajax was a little runt and needed a hero's name, and Dido needed a short, snappy, classical name to go with it.
1: Well, I think you did well. Ajax and Dido, nice having you here. I love it when people put me on like that. Nick Coe from Pasadena, California. He's the chef, and your wife was on Jeopardy a few years ago, am I right?
3: That's right. She won a trip to Puerto Rico, so I'm trying to at least come home with...
1: She finished in second place.
3: That's correct.
1: So you want to do better than that.
3: Well, maybe even cash. That would be nice.
1: Cash is nice, yes. Money is good. Money is honorable. Lorraine Hirsch, our champion, has won some money. She picked up $7,800 on yesterday's program. You were once caught in the front window of a department store doing something that people thought was a little strange. What was that?
4: That's right. We were pretending to be mannequins.
1: Who was we?
4: My friend Ellen Davis and I, when we were in junior high school, we found the front window of our local JCPenney's open, so we thought we would go in and try out a modeling career.
1: And how long were you there before you were discovered?
4: About 5 minutes.
1: Well, that's not too bad. That's good. All right, you ready to continue in the game?
4: Yes.
1: All right, let's get back to more material. Carol, you're in control of the board. Make the selection.
2: Ads and commercials for 100, please.
1: The answer is his son, Tony Jr., promoted Kellogg's Frosted Rice Cereal. Lorraine.
4: Who is Tony the Tiger?
1: That's right.
4: Ads and commercials for 200, please.
1: A picture of a coffee cup with one drop falling out of it is on containers of this coffee. Lorraine.
4: What is Maxwell House?
1: Good to the last drop, right.
4: Ads and commercials for 300, please.
1: In ads for Post Brand Flakes, she says 2/3 more fiber helps keep the brass in this horn. Nick.
3: Who is Lena Horne?
1: That's it.
3: Ads and commercials for 400, please.
1: Madge, the wisecracking manicurist, soaks her client's hands in this. Carol.
2: What's palm olive liquid?
1: That's right.
2: Ads and commercials for 500, please.
1: In Clairol ads, the answer to this famous question was, only her hairdresser knows for sure. Lorraine.
4: What is does she or doesn't she?
1: Yes, for 500. You're tied now for the lead with Carol.
4: Let's go for golf for 100, Alex.
1: To alert other golfers that a ball has been hit in their direction, shout this traditional warning. Carol.
2: What is for?
1: Yes.
2: U.S. states for 100, please.
1: The Gerald Ford Presidential Library is located in Ann Arbor in this state. Lorraine?
4: But it's Michigan.
1: Right.
4: United States for 200, please.
1: Huey Long and his brother Earl were two of the most powerful politicians in this state's history. Carol?
2: What's Louisiana?
1: Right.
2: U.S. states for 300, please.
1: Due to its great running facilities, Eugene in this state is a favorite training site for athletes. Nick?
3: What is Oregon?
1: Correct.
3: U.S. states for 400, please.
1: The answer there is the Daily Double. Look at the scores. Carol is in the lead by just $200 over you, Nick, and you're tied at the moment with Lorraine for second place.
3: What are you going to risk? $900.
1: For $900, that will put you in the lead all by yourself, if you are correct. U.S. states the category. Here is the clue. Country music's Alabama is from that state, while the Oak Ridge Boys began as a group in this state.
3: What is Tennessee?
1: You are right, and you now have the lead by yourself. Select again.
3: U.S. states for 500, please.
1: William Henry Harrison won the Battle of Tippecanoe near Lafayette in what is now this state. Lorraine.
4: What is Louisiana?
1: No. Nick or Carol? Correct response, what is Indiana? We have less than a minute to go, Nick.
3: Golf for 200, please.
1: His legion of fans is known as Arnie's Army. Carol.
2: Who is Arnold Palmer?
1: Correct.
2: Golf for 300, please.
1: In 1990, this South African beat Jack Nicklaus and Lee Trevino to win the PGA Senior Championship. Nick?
3: Who is Gary Player?
1: Right.
3: Golf for 400.
1: The new course at the Royal and Ancient Golf Club of this Scottish city opened in 1895. Carol?
2: What is St. Andrew?
1: That is right, and our last clue for $500. After he won the U.S. Open in 1988, It wasn't odd that he won again in 1989. It wasn't strange or odd at all. The man's name was Curtis Strange. Carol, you have 2,700. Nick's in the lead with 3,100. Lorraine faltered just a little bit, and she's at 1,400. We still have Double Jeopardy to come following these messages.
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1: A lot of money available in this round, and there are those two daily doubles. So let's get right to it. Here are the categories, starting off with the Middle Ages, followed by science, world geography, libraries, quotes, and yes, Nebuchadnezzar. A very specific topic. Lorraine, your choice, please.
2: Science for 200, please.
1: Answer. Neoprene is considered an artificial form of this. Lorraine.
2: What is rubber?
1: Right.
2: Science for 400, please.
1: At the summer one, the noon sun is directly over the Tropic of Cancer. Nick.
3: What is the solstice?
1: Yes.
3: World geography for 200, please.
1: This Colombian capital was named for a Chibcha Indian town called Bogota. Lorraine.
2: What is Bogota?
1: Correct.
2: Science for 600, please.
1: Edison spent over a year searching for the right material for this part of his light bulb. Lorraine.
2: What is the filament?
1: That's it.
2: Science for 800, please.
1: Answer there, the daily double. And just like that, you've made up some of the lost ground. You're still in third place, but you don't trail by that much.
2: I'll go for 1,500, Alex.
1: And the lead if you respond correctly. Science is your category. Here is the clue. The two planets in our solar system that have only one known moon.
2: What is Earth?
1: You're right so far.
2: And Neptune.
1: Oh, you picked the wrong one. Neptune's one of the biggies. It has more than one. Pluto is the other. That cost you. Select again, though. Start building.
2: Science for 1,000, please.
1: A monkey is a type of animal, and a monkey puzzle is a type of this. Nick.
3: What is a plant?
1: Plant or tree, right.
3: I'll have world geography for 400, please.
1: Norway is noted for these long, narrow inlets of the sea. Nick.
3: What are fjords?
1: Yes.
3: World geography for 600, please.
1: This river forms an irregular boundary between Maryland and Virginia. The river is the Potomac. You didn't ring in quickly enough, Lorraine. Nick, back to you.
3: World geography for 800, please.
1: Answer there, the other daily double. How much of that 4,900 are you going to risk?
3: 2,000.
1: All right. For 2,000, world geography, here is the clue. To climb Mount Fuji, you have to be on this island.
3: What is
1: hurry.
3: Japan?
1: No, there are. Japan is the country, of course. There are a number of islands. The island is Honshu. Honshu, the main island. All right, you're down to 2,900. We have a much closer game. Select again.
3: World geography for 1,000, please.
1: This Ontario city, 35 miles southwest of Toronto, is the center of Canada's steel industry. Nick.
3: What is Windsor?
1: No. Carol or Lorraine? Correct response. What is Hamilton? Hamilton, Ontario. Back to you, Nick.
3: I'll have quotes for 200, please.
1: William Cowper wrote, "It's the very spice of life that gives it all its flavor." Carol.
4: What is variety?
1: That's it.
4: Quotes for 400, please.
1: Shelley called them the unacknowledged legislators of the world, and he should know he was one. Carol.
4: What are poets?
1: Right.
4: The Middle Ages for 200, please.
1: Answer. In 1084, Gregory VII, who held this office, was deposed by Holy Roman Emperor Henry IV. Nick.
3: What is the Pope?
1: Yes.
3: I'll have quotes for 600, please.
1: According to the Psalm, "Thy word is a lamp unto these and a light unto my path." Lorraine.
2: What is feet?
1: Yes.
2: What are feet? Quotes for 800, please.
1: In his diary, Samuel Pepys referred to this actress as Pretty Witty Nell. Lorraine.
2: Who's Nell Gwynn?
1: That's right.
2: Quotes for 1,000, please.
1: She supposedly said, "Shoot if you must this old gray head, but spare your country's flag." Carol.
4: Who's Barbara Fritchie?
1: Correct for 1,000.
4: Middle Ages for 400, please.
1: A dance hysteria of the Middle Ages gave this alternate name to the disease chorea. Lorraine.
2: What is St. Vitus's dance?
1: Yes.
2: The Middle Ages for 600, please.
1: After Llewellyn, a chieftain who had held this title, died, England's Edward I gave it to his son. Lorraine.
2: What is King of Wales?
1: No. Nick.
3: What is Prince of Wales?
1: Prince of Wales. That's the title.
3: I'll try Nebuchadnezzar for 200.
1: Carchemish conquered by Nebuchadnezzar in 605 BC, was dug up in the 20th century by this man of Arabia. Nick.
3: Who is Lawrence?
1: That's it.
3: Nebuchadnezzar for 400.
1: As reported in the Bible, Nebuchadnezzar had Nebuzaradan destroy this city and its temple. City that has been conquered many times, Jerusalem. Nick, back to you.
3: Let's try Nebuchadnezzar for 600, please.
1: The Bible says anyone who didn't worship the king's idol was to be thrown into a fiery one of these. Lorraine.
2: What is a furnace?
1: That's it. We have a minute to go.
2: Nebuchadnezzar for 800, please.
1: In Daniel chapter 2, the image in Nebuchadnezzar's dream had a head of gold and feet of this. Lorraine.
2: What is clay?
1: Right.
2: Libraries for 200, please.
1: Answer. To locate a book in the card catalog, look it up under the subject, the title, or this. Lorraine.
2: What is the Dewey Decimal Number?
1: No. Nick.
3: What is the author?
1: The author, that's right.
3: Libraries for 400, please.
1: In 1989, Linda Crismon became the first woman named executive director of the ALA, which is this. Lorraine.
2: What is the American Library Association?
1: Right.
2: Libraries for 1,000, please.
1: There's a John Steinbeck Library in this city, his birthplace. Nick.
3: What is Monterey?
1: No, that is incorrect. Lorraine or Carol? The correct response is what is Salinas, California? Lorraine, back to you.
2: Libraries for 600, please.
1: Italian-born librarian Sir Anthony Panizzi designed the famous reading room at this London museum. Nick?
3: What is a British museum?
1: That's right.
3: Libraries for 800,
1: please. We won't get a chance for any more clues, but we do have a very close game with Carol winding up in the lead after Double Jeopardy. 4,300 for her, 3,700 for Lorraine, 2,700 for Nick, and Final Jeopardy still to come. Hey, we're going to take a look now and see what our Final Jeopardy category is for today. Landmarks. Good subject. We'll be back with a clue right after this.
0: We'll be back with Final Jeopardy after these messages. Hop on board and settle in for an easygoing cruise with sailing on TuneIn. Let the breeze roll in and the rhythm carry you along. Enjoy yacht rock classics from artists like Hall & Oates. Steely Dan, Loggins and Messina, and much more. Only smooth sailing ahead with

0: category is for today. Landmarks. Good subject. We'll be back with a clue right after this.
1: We'll be back with Final Jeopardy after these messages.
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1: Final Jeopardy! Category is landmarks. In a moment, contestants, you'll get the clue, and then you'll have 30 seconds to write down your question. Here we go. Final Jeopardy! Answer. The tallest structure built for the Universal Exposition of 1889. Good luck.

All three of our contestants wrote down their response rather quickly. Let's find out why. We'll start in the middle with Nick Coe. He was in third place. His response to our final Jeopardy clue was, what is the Eiffel Tower? That is right. What was your wager? $2,600. That gives you $5,300 and the lead as we come to Lorraine Hirsch. What was her response? What is the Eiffel Tower? Also correct. Your wager? $2,500. That gives you the lead with $6,200 as we go down to Carol Kirk. What was her response? What was the Eiffel Tower? Right. If she risked more than $1,900, she will be our new Jeopardy champion. What was the wager? $3,101. That's good enough for a total of $7,401 and the championship for Carol Kirk. Way to go. And thanks to all three of you for a good game. We'll say goodbye for now. We'll wrap up the week tomorrow right here on Jeopardy. Hope you can join us. So long.

0: 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And now you can audition for Jeopardy from home. 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You might be the next great Jeopardy champion.
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3: This is Jeopardy! Now entering the studio are today's contestants. A student originally from Oakland, California, Gary Stein. An engineer from San Diego, California, Bob Tuttleman. And our returning champion, an attorney originally from New York, Carol Kirk, whose one-day cash winnings total $7,401. And now, here is the host of Jeopardy, Alex Trebek.
4: Thanks, Jerry. Thank you, ladies and gentlemen. Welcome aboard. Since this is our Friday show, let's get right to it. I know our two newcomers are eager to get into the match. So welcome aboard, Gary and Bob, and welcome back to Carol. Let's go to work. Play the first round. One Daily Double in this round of play, and you're going to find it in one of these categories. We have the Oscars, the 17th century, business and industry, flowers, flags, and gee whiz, with G in quotation marks. All of the correct responses will begin with that letter of the alphabet. Carol, you go first, please.
5: Gee whiz for 100, please.
4: A synonym for entrails. You can spill your own or hate someone else's. Carol.
5: What are guts?
4: Guts, right.
5: Gee whiz for 200, please.
4: Thought to have come from Egypt, these wandering people were originally called Egyptians. Carol.
5: What are gypsies?
4: Yes.
5: Gee whiz for 300, please.
4: To encircle with a belt, or perhaps with an elasticized undergarment. Bob.
6: What is to gird or girdle?
4: Girdle, yes.
6: I'll go for flags for 100, please.
4: All Scandinavian flags were inspired by the Dannebro, the flag of this country. Bob.
6: What is Denmark?
4: Yes.
6: Flags for 200, please.
4: Name for the ceremonial flag that is trooped during a British monarch's birthday celebration. Gary?
7: What are the colors?
4: The colors or the color. Yes, trooping the color.
7: Can I have flowers for 100?
4: Tulip mania gripped this country from 1634 to 37, and many people lost fortunes on the bulbs. Gary?
7: What is Holland?
4: Holland or the Netherlands, right.
7: Can I have flowers for 200?
4: This flower, whose name is from the French for thought, is said to signify remembrance. Bob?
6: What are pansies?
4: Yes.
6: I'll have flags for 300, please.
4: Symbol appearing on the Israeli flag. Bob.
6: What is the six-pointed star?
4: Yes.
6: Flags for 400, please.
4: Answer. The flag of Barbados has two blue stripes, one yellow stripe, and this symbol of Neptune, the sea god. Gary?
7: What is a trident?
4: Right.
7: Could I have business and industry for 100, please?
4: Answer there. The oldest department store chain in Canada is named for this bay. Gary?
7: What is Hudson's Bay Company?
4: Or, be more specific.
7: What is Hudson Bay?
4: Thank you. Now select.
7: Could I have the Oscars for 100, please?
4: Answer. 1943's Yankee Doodle Mouse was the first Oscar-winning cartoon starring this cat and mouse. Gary.
7: Who are Tom and Jerry?
4: Right.
7: Oscars for 200.
4: Of Best Assistant Director, Best Producer, or Best Boy, the one that was once an Oscar category. Gary.
7: What is Best Producer?
4: No. Carol.
5: What is Best Assistant Director?
4: Right.
5: Gee whiz for 400, please.
4: Answer. Mrs. George Burns might have felt at home in this famous New York City mayoral residence. Carol?
5: What is Gracie Mansion?
4: Right.
5: Gee whiz for 500, please.
4: Answer. A magnificent Spanish or Portuguese nobleman of high social position. Gary?
7: What is a magnifico?
4: No. Carol?
5: What is a grandee?
4: Yes.
5: Flags for 500, please.
4: Answer. The star on the Soviet Union's flag stands for this. Bob?
6: What is communism?
4: Communism, or the Communist Party. That is correct, and that takes you to 1,400. Ties you with Carol for the lead, and Gary on the board with 200. We'll be back to chat with the three of you following this.
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9: 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The roof is on
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1: Gary Stein from Oakland, California is the first player we introduced on our program today. Gary, there was a time when not the Middle East, but Eastern Europe was considered to be the area of the world that was filled with the most tension, and you had a rather harrowing experience out there. Tell us about that.
2: Yeah, I was supposed to meet my brother at the Czech-Austrian border, and through a bad set of circumstances, I was with a friend, and we missed him and started wandering around in no man's land, and the guards came after us with machine guns, and I think I was too young to be really scared. I thought it was kind of funny, but I...
1: Ooh, not a good thing funny thoughts when a man's standing in front of you with a machine gun.
2: No.
1: Well, you came through it all right, and we're delighted to have you with us on the program today.
2: Thanks.
1: Bob Tuttleman from San Diego, mechanical engineer who is a member of a musical comedy review troupe called what?
3: Called Guilt by Association.
1: Tell me about that.
3: Well, we put on shows made up largely of material that we've taken from other sources. Occasionally we'll write some extra material for it, and we often put them on at Mensa conventions.
1: I see. So all the brainy people are enjoying that. A lot of humor, I take it?
3: It's all humor.
1: It's all humor?
3: Yes.
1: All right.
3: We try to be humorous.
1: Yes. All right. Well, that's good. Carol Kirk is our champion. We keep introducing you as an attorney originally from New York. Where do you make your home now?
4: Here, in Los Angeles.
1: In Los Angeles for how many years now?
4: 8 months now.
1: I see. Do you enjoy it? How do you like moving to this kind of situation as opposed to New York?
4: I love it here.
1: You do? What especially? Are you into water sports?
4: I've been playing tennis and I've been sailing, but I think day-to-day quality of life is much more pleasant here.
1: Right.
4: And, of course, the weather is better.
1: The weather is a little better, particularly at this time of the year. Although at this time of the year, it's very lovely in the east, the colors of the leaves as they change. Let's get back into the game. Bob, you're in control of the board. Make the selection.
3: I'll try business and industry for 200, please.
1: The French town Nemours is the ancestral home of this Delaware manufacturing family. Carol.
4: What's DuPont?
1: Yes.
4: Business and industry for 300, please.
1: Founded in Two Harbors, Minnesota in 1902, this company originally sold sandpaper and added tape later. Gary.
2: What is 3M?
1: Yes.
2: Business and industry for 400, please.
1: From 1958 to 65, this company called itself Thompson Ramo Wooldridge. Carol.
4: What's TRW?
1: That's it.
4: Business and industry for 500, please.
1: In corporate income tax, it's the deduction allowed for exhaustible mineral deposits. Gary.
2: What is the depletion tax?
1: Depletion tax, no. Carol or Bob? Carol.
4: What's the oil depletion allowance?
1: Depletion allowance. Will we accept that? All right, she gave us a little more information than we were hoping for. Carol, make another selection.
4: The Oscars, please, for 300.
1: Answer. It happened one night in 1935 that she won the Best Actress Oscar. Gary?
2: Who is Claudette Colbert?
1: Right.
2: The Oscars for 400.
1: She received an honorary Oscar for Outstanding Juvenile Performance in 1960 for Pollyanna. Gary again.
2: Who is Haley Mills?
1: Yes.
2: The Oscars for 500.
1: Upon receiving a special Oscar in 1982, Barbara Stanwyck gave a tribute to this actor, her golden boy. Carol?
4: Who's William Holden?
1: Yes.
4: Flowers for 300, please.
1: Answer. This flower was named for a Greek youth who was obsessed with his own beauty. Gary?
2: Who is Narcissus?
1: Narcissus, yes.
2: Flowers for 400.
1: The lotus belongs to this family of lilies. Bob?
3: What are the water lilies?
1: Yes.
3: I'll try flowers for 500.
1: The leaves of the purple foxglove contain this powerful poison. Gary?
2: What is belladonna?
1: No. Bob?
3: What is digitalis?
1: You are right, and we have a minute to go.
3: And we're... stuck with the 17th century for 100, please.
1: Oh, come on. It's not going to be that bad. In France, Henry IV said every peasant should afford to have one of these in the pot on Sundays. Gary.
2: What is a chicken?
1: Yes.
2: 17th century for 200.
1: Some British barristers now believe this affectation from 17th century France has had its day. Carol.
4: What's wearing wigs?
1: Yes.
4: 17th century for 300, please.
1: The revolt that began in 1618 against the Habsburg ruler of Austria lasted this many years. Carol?
4: What's 30?
1: Right.
4: 17th century for 400, please.
1: The answer there is the Daily Double. How much are you going to wager, Carol?
4: 1,500.
1: Right. And even 5,000 if you respond correctly. Here is the clue. Champlain founded this city in 1608. 12 years later, it had only 60 people and showed little promise. response?
4: What is Toronto?
1: Nope, picked the wrong one. What is Quebec City? Samuel Champlain founded Quebec City. One more clue for $500. Let's take a look at it, players. Ornate furniture, Rubens paintings, and Bernini's gilded churches represent this art style. Gary?
2: What is Baroque?
1: Baroque. Good for $500. That takes you up to $1,100. And it narrows the gap between you and Bob, who's in the lead at $2,300. Carol in second place with $2,000. We'll set the board up for Double Jeopardy and come back to play that round right after these messages.
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1: Welcome back. Here we go now with Double Jeopardy. Dollar figures first. Two daily doubles in this round of play in these categories. State capitals. Sickness and health. Colorful phrases. Wars. Food. And speak of the Dickens. Gary, it's your choice.
2: Could I have wars for 200, please?
1: Yes. It's also known as the late unpleasantness, especially in the South. Bob?
3: What is the American Civil War?
1: Right.
3: I'll have wars for 400, please.
1: In the 1840s, two wars broke out between the British and the Sikhs in the Punjab region of this country. Gary?
2: What is India?
1: Right.
2: Wars for 600, please.
1: Answer there, an audio daily double. Here's a great opportunity for you, Gary. You're in third place still, but you can move into the lead.
2: I'll bet $800, please.
1: All right, for 800, listen to the clue first. Turn of the century war that inspired the following march. Listen.

0: All right.
1: What is the Boer War?
0: You are right. That last line helped a lot, didn't it?
1: In a big way. Could I have Wars for 800, please?
0: Tolstoy's Sevastopol sketches are based on his experiences during this war. Bob.
2: What is the Crimean War?
0: Correct.
2: Wars for 1,000, please.
0: In 1713, the Treaty of Utrecht ended the war named for this English queen. Carol.
3: Who's Queen Mary?
0: No. Bob.
2: Who is Queen Anne?
0: Queen Anne, that's right.
2: I'll have food for 200.
0: It's pretty easy to open once you pierce the eyes and drain the milk. Gary.
1: What is a coconut?
0: Yes.
1: Food for 400, please.
0: With equal amounts of flour, butter, sugar, and eggs, this cake makes for heavy eating. Gary?
1: What is a pound cake?
0: That's it.
1: Food for 600, please.
0: Its leaves are used in salads, and its roots are roasted and ground to make a coffee substitute. Gary?
1: What is chicory?
0: Right again.
1: Food for 800, please.
0: Answer there, the other Daily Double. A moment ago, you were in third place. You are now in second place.
1: Could I have $1,500, please?
0: Certainly. For $1,500 in food, here is the clue. It's the only food product derived from the fruit of an orchid.
1: What is sugar?
0: No, sorry. The correct response, what is vanilla? Mm. Vanilla. You are now at 2,000 and still in second place. Make a selection.
1: Could I have food for 1,000, please?
0: The root of this plant yields the starchy substance known as tapioca. Bob?
2: What is a manioc plant?
0: Manioc or cassava, right.
2: I'll have colorful phrases for 200, please.
0: As a bookkeeper can tell you, a business that's making money is in this. Carol?
3: What's the black?
0: Right.
3: Speak of the Dickens for 200, please.
0: Answer. The only tokens of this child's identity were a locket and a ring. Gary?
1: Who is Little Dorrit?
0: No. Carol or Bob? Correct response this time. Who is Oliver? Oliver Twist. Carol?
3: Speak of the Dickens for 400, please.
0: The title of this Dickens work refers to tough living and working conditions in Coketown. And it was called Hard Times. Carol?
3: Speak of the Dickens for 600, please.
0: We're going to stay with it. Out of luck and money in England, Martin Chuzzlewit left to try his fortune in this country. Gary?
1: What is America?
0: That's right.
1: Could I have sickness and health for 200, please?
0: An increase of fluid pressure in this causes glaucoma. Gary?
1: What is the optic nerve?
0: No. Bob?
2: What is the eye?
0: The eye, yes.
2: Colorful phrases for 400, please.
0: Though actually colorblind, an angry bull is said to do this. Bob?
2: What is see red?
0: Right.
2: Colorful phrases for 600, please.
0: It describes an eloquent or persuasive speaker. Gary?
1: What is a flowery speaker?
0: No. Bob?
2: What is a silver-tongued orator?
0: Silver-tongued, yes. Remember that we are dealing here with colorful phrases.
1: Thanks.
0: Go again.
2: Colorful phrases for 800, please.
0: It's how Shakespeare described jealousy in Othello. Carol?
3: What's a green-eyed monster?
0: That's right.
3: Colorful phrases for 1,000, please.
0: From a French phrase, it's a person who exercises power behind the scenes or through another. Carol?
3: What's a gray eminence?
0: Gray eminence. Eminence grise. Correct.
3: Sickness and health for 400, please.
0: Eating this part of a grain of cereal provides roughage in your diet. Carol?
3: What's the bran?
0: Right.
3: Sickness and health for 600, please.
0: It's not this insect, but a parasite transmitted by it that causes malaria. Gary?
1: What is a mosquito?
0: Correct.
1: Sickness and health for 800?
0: Some exposure to sunlight is necessary for the body to produce this vitamin. Bob?
2: What is vitamin D?
0: Yes.
2: Sickness and health for 1,000.
0: Answer? Crystalline bodies made up mainly of cholesterol. They can also form in the bile duct. Gary?
1: What are stones?
0: Be more specific.
1: What are gallstones?
0: Correct. You picked the right one.
1: State capitals for 200, please.
0: With a minute to go. This capital of Georgia is known as Dogwood City for its flowering trees. Carol?
3: What's Atlanta?
0: Right.
3: Speak of the Dickens for 800.
0: Answer there. In different tales, Mr. Creakle and Mr. Squeers ran these. Gary?
1: What are shops?
0: No. Bob or Carol? The right response in this case, what are schools? Carol, you make the selection.
3: State capitals for 400, please.
0: This Montana city, founded by prospectors in 1864, lies just east of the Continental Divide. Bob?
2: What is Helena?
0: Right.
2: State capitals for 600, please.
0: Its metropolitan area includes the towns of Englewood, Littleton, and Aurora, among others. Carol?
3: What's Trenton?
0: No. Bob.
2: What is Denver?
0: Denver, yes.
2: State capitals for 800.
0: Founded in 1609, this southwestern capital once served as the capital of a Spanish colony. Gary.
1: What is Santa Fe?
0: Santa Fe, New Mexico, yes. And that does it for the round. We have Bob in the lead with 8,300, Gary at 3,600, Carol on the board with 3,000. And Final Jeopardy still to come. Now let's take a look at our Final Jeopardy category. Elections. Something to think about as our contestants decide on their wagers. We'll return with a clue after this.
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1: Our final Jeopardy! In just a moment, in which the category is elections, but we have a score change. We got ahead of ourselves a few moments ago, and Gary Stein was credited with money in error. He has 3,200. That score is correct, and the others, of course, are correct, too. In a moment, players, we'll give you the clue. You'll then have 30 seconds to write down your question, and here is today's final Jeopardy! Answer. Of the 10 states Governor Dukakis won in the 1988 presidential election, this one has the most electoral votes. Good luck.

Carol Kirk, our returning champion, attorney originally from New York, now living in Los Angeles. She was in third place. Let's see if she came up with the correct response. Which state did you select? What is New York? You selected the right one. Well done. Your wager was nothing. So you remain at 3,000. Let's go down there to Gary Stein. He had second place and 3,200. His response. What is New York? That's correct. Your wager. Everything. So that doubles your score to 6,400. You have to hope that Bob is incorrect and wagered enough money. Let's take a look, first of all, and see if he came up with the right response. He did. So he'll be our new Jeopardy champion with how much money? $1,899. That gives you a total of $10,199, Bob. Congratulations to you, and thanks to our other contestants for a good match as well. That does it for this week. Please join us again on Monday. Have a good weekend. So long, everyone.

0: This is Johnny Gilbert speaking. Jeopardy! Is a production of Bird Griffin Enterprises and is distributed by King World.
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0: This is Jeopardy! Now entering the studio are today's contestants. A lawyer from Alexandria, Virginia, Dan Poneman. 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
3: Thank you, Johnny Gilbert. Ladies and gentlemen, players, welcome aboard, folks. Time to start an exciting new week of answers and questions. Exercise for the mind here on Jeopardy. Welcome aboard to our newcomers, Pat and Dan, and a welcome back to our returning champion, Bob. Let's go to work, put the board in motion, and play this first round. One daily double in this round of play in one of these categories. We have world geography, light, field hockey, biblical quotes, beards, and finally, Wednesday. And Bob, it's your selection, please.
4: We'll start at the top with world geography for 100.
3: The answer is, in the Sahara, these include the Siwa and the Al Kufra, and they're not mirages. Bob.
4: What are oases?
3: Correct.
4: World geography for 200, please.
3: Zugspitze, this country's highest peak, lies in the Bavarian Alps. Bob.
4: What is Germany?
3: Right again.
4: World geography for 300, please.
3: The two large urban areas in this British dependency are Victoria and Kowloon. Dan.
5: What is Hong Kong?
3: Yes.
5: World geography for 400, please.
3: Only 1 mile off the coast of Turkey, the island of Samos belongs to this country. Dan.
5: What is Greece?
3: Right.
5: Finish world geography, please. 500.
3: The occupied West Bank is on the west bank of this river. Dan.
5: What is Jordan?
3: Right.
5: Let's move over to beards for 100, please.
3: Top of the column for this clue. Some depictions of Uncle Sam show him with this small chin beard, named for an animal who also has one. Bob?
4: What is a goat?
3: Or a... the beard?
4: What is a goatee?
3: Correct.
4: We'll go on for beards for 200, please.
3: Ancient kings and queens of this country wore false beards as a symbol of royalty. Pat?
6: What is Egypt?
3: Yes.
6: Beards for 300, please.
3: He was the first U.S. president to wear one while in office. Dan?
5: Who is Abraham Lincoln?
3: That's right.
5: Let's continue with beards for 400, please.
3: Coleridge's old seaman with the long gray beard and glittering eye. Dan.
5: Who is the ancient mariner?
3: Correct.
5: Let's finish beards for 500, please.
3: The pointed beard, named for the Flemish painter whose subjects wore them. Pat.
6: Who is Van Dyke?
3: Yes.
6: I'll take biblical quotes for 100, please.
3: In Exodus, it follows, "Thou shalt give life for life, eye for eye." Bob.
4: What is tooth for tooth?
3: Right.
4: I'll take light, please, for 100.
3: First clue in that column. Another name for a nimbus, the luminous ring of light above the head of a saint. Bob?
4: What is a halo?
3: That's it.
4: Light for 200, please.
3: Source of the first light mentioned in the Star-Spangled Banner. Dan?
5: What is the dawn's early light?
3: That's it.
5: Light for 300, please.
3: Answer? It's New Latin for light of the north. Bob?
4: What is aurora borealis?
3: Correct.
4: Light for 400, please.
3: Answer? The room at the top of a lighthouse, or the light an old conductor waved to signal the engineer. Pat?
6: What is a lantern?
3: Lantern is right.
6: I'll take light for 500, please.
3: Answer there. In films of the 1930s and 40s set in the theater, it precedes parade, glamour, and serenade. Dan?
5: What is moonlight?
3: No. Bob or Pat? Correct response in this case, what is footlight? Footlight. All right, that takes us to our first commercial break. All three players off to an excellent start. Dan in the lead with 1,600. Bob in third place with 900. We'll come back to chat with the three of you following these messages.
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1: Dan Poneman is the first player we introduced. He is an attorney from Alexandria, Virginia, and a man who's into water sports, I gather.
2: Anything
1: in particular, and where do you like to do all your diving and swimming?
2: Well, I like to scuba dive wherever or whenever I have the chance. I've been in Hawaii and the Virgin Islands.
1: Have you ever dived on old wrecks?
2: No, but I'm sure that would be fascinating.
1: It would be, yeah. Are you frightened when you're down there?
2: No, once I got a little bit too deep and I had to go into a cave, I wasn't too comfortable with that, but other than that, it's okay.
1: What's the deepest you have been?
2: About 100 feet.
1: That's deep. Nice having you here. Patricia Land, the lady to your right, a homemaker, member of the Public Library Board. Does that mean you're into books?
3: Oh, you bet.
1: You collect them?
3: I love them. I love libraries.
1: You collect books
3: also? I do collect books. I collect really anything old, probably not valuable.
1: When you talk about old books, is there a theme to your collection, or is it just old and therefore it's good for it?
3: Well, I like old history books and novels of World War I, too.
1: Oh, I see. Well, old history books will help you as a contestant on Jeopardy, as you know. Nice having you here with us. Bob Tuttleman from San Diego, California, mechanical engineer, is our champion, a member of Mensa.
4: It's true.
1: One of the few members of Mensa, I might add, who has done well on our program. You won a game. I don't know why it is, and perhaps you can offer an explanation why Mensa members have not done particularly well on our program.
4: I would say that probably everybody who ever comes on the show is eligible for Mensa. I don't know why they should not be, but I know that my membership helped because a conversation shortly before the show with one of my Mensa friends turned out to be quite relevant to one of the questions. I don't think I would have answered the question about Queen Anne's War without this discussion a few days before.
1: Ah,
4: we were just gossiping about ancient royalty in England.
1: Oh, of course. That I do that all the time when I'm sitting there having a glass of wine or a glass of beer, talk about the royal family and old-time England. Let's get back into this game. Pat, you're in control of the board. You've got $1,100. Make the selection for us, please.
3: I'd like Wednesday for 100, please.
1: Lent begins on this day. Dan.
2: What is Ash Wednesday?
1: Right.
2: Wednesday for 200, please.
1: Wednesday was named for this chief Teutonic god. Dan.
2: Who was Odin?
1: Odin or Woden, right.
2: Wednesday for 300, please.
1: Jane Fonda starred in this 1966 farce about an executive who uses his lover's apartment as a tax deduction. Pat?
3: What is any Wednesday?
1: That's right.
3: Wednesday, please, for 400.
1: It's what Solomon Grundy did on Wednesday. Dan.
2: What is died?
1: No. Pat or Bob? Pat?
3: What is married on Wednesday?
1: He got married on Wednesday, yes.
3: Wednesday again for 500.
1: The original version of Sounds of Silence appeared on this Simon and Garfunkel album. Bob.
4: What is Wednesday morning, 3 a.m.?
1: Right.
4: I'll take field hockey for 100, please.
1: Normally, only this player who guards the cage can kick the ball or stop it with his body. Dan?
2: What is the goalie?
1: Right.
2: Field hockey for 200, please.
1: Field hockey is the national sport of this country and its neighbor Pakistan. Bob.
4: What is India?
1: Right.
4: Field hockey for 300, please.
1: Hockey comes from hockey, French for this shepherd's staff that looks like a hockey stick. Bob.
4: What is a shepherd's crook?
1: Crook, correct.
4: Field hockey for 400, please.
1: Maximum length of a field hockey field with no end zones either. Bob.
4: Oh, what is 100 yards, please?
1: Yes.
4: Field hockey for 500.
1: Two positions played in an offensive backfield in football or a defensive backfield in field hockey. Bob?
4: What is fullback? Oh, what is fullback or halfback?
1: That's it. Yes, two positions.
4: Biblical quotes for 200, please.
1: According to John, chapter 8, verse 32, ye shall know the truth, and the truth shall do this. Pat?
3: What is set you free?
1: Set you free or make you free. Yes.
3: Biblical quotes for 300, please.
1: And Saul said to him, thou art not able to go against this Philistine, for thou art but a youth. Pat?
3: Who is David?
1: Correct.
3: Biblical quotes for 400.
1: The answer there is the Daily Double. My, oh my, all three players doing extremely well. Pat, you're in the middle right now with $2,300. How much of that are you going to risk on your knowledge of biblical quotes?
3: I will wager 2,000, please.
1: Ooh, big bet. All right, listen carefully. Here comes your clue. Believing Joseph to be dead, he said, I will go down into the grave unto my son mourning.
3: Who is Saul?
1: Oh, sorry. Correct response, who is Jacob? That cost you a bundle, but we're still in the early stages of the game. But we have one more clue in this round. Let's take a look at it. Gathering his first disciples, Peter and Andrew, Jesus said, "Follow me, and I shall make you these." Pat.
3: Who are my disciples?
1: No. Bob or Dan? Correct response, and I shall make you fishers of men. Fishers of men. All right, Pat had a bad time with that daily double and the next clue following, but as I indicated a moment ago, it's still very early. A lot of cash available in the Double Jeopardy round, and you can get out of the hole very quickly, Pat. We'll see if she does that when we come back to play Double Jeopardy right after this.

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1: Our contestants just got a look at the categories for Double Jeopardy! And they are not smiling. Let's find out why. We'll pop the dollar figures into the screens and we will show you at home our categories in which we have those two daily doubles. We have U.S. history, Africa, business biggies, ghost stories, the Great Lakes, and finally, Burt Lancaster. Pat, you go first, please.
2: The Great Lakes, please, for 600.
1: The answer is, the Straits of Mackinac and St. Mary's River link this lake to the neighboring ones. Bob.
3: What is Lake Superior?
1: No. Pat.
2: What is Lake Michigan?
1: No, that too is incorrect. Dan?
4: What is Lake Huron?
1: Lake Huron is right.
4: Let's try Africa for 200, please.
1: Answer. Typical features in northern cities include open-air bazaars and these Islamic houses of worship. Dan?
4: What is a mosque?
1: Correct.
4: Africa for 400, please.
1: In 1976, he declared himself Uganda's president for life. 3 years later, he fled for his life. Bob.
3: Who is Idi Amin?
1: Right.
3: Great Lakes for 200, please.
1: Answer. The one that shares its name with a Canadian province. Bob.
3: What is Lake Ontario?
1: Yes.
3: Great Lakes for 400.
1: Bordered by the states of New York, Pennsylvania, Ohio, and Michigan, it's the farthest south. Dan.
4: What is Erie?
1: Correct.
4: Great Lakes for 800, please.
1: The answer there, one of the two daily doubles. Dan, you can see the score. You and Bob are tied, dead even at 2,800.
4: I will bet 800.
1: All right. The Great Lakes is the category. Here's your clue. Before man-made additions, all the Great Lakes ultimately drained into this river.
4: What is the St. Lawrence?
1: Yes, they still drain into the St. Lawrence. You're up to 3,600.
4: Let's go back to Africa for 600, please.
1: Middle of that column. Since 1985, famine victims have received over $50 million in aid from the proceeds of this pop record. Bob.
3: What is We Are the World?
1: Right.
3: Great Lakes for 1,000, please.
1: Superior, Wisconsin, and this Minnesota town form a huge inland port on the western terminus of the Great Lakes. Pat?
2: What is Duluth?
1: Good, you're out of the hole.
2: I'd like ghost stories for 200, please.
1: Answer? The story of the goblins who stole a sexton was the first of many Christmas ghost stories by this author. Dan?
4: Who's Charles Dickens?
1: Charles Dickens, yes.
4: Let's try U.S. history for 200, please.
1: Answer. In March 1836, Santa Ana captured this fortified mission. Dan?
4: What is the Alamo?
1: That's right.
4: U.S. history 400, please.
1: The first astronaut to become a rear admiral. He was also the first American in space. Dan.
4: Who is Alan Shepard?
1: Yes.
4: U.S. history for 600, please.
1: Arthur Bremer shot four people May 15th, 1972, including this governor. Dan.
4: Who is George Wallace?
1: Correct.
4: U.S. history for 800, please.
1: By pressing a button in the White House in 1913, this president blew up Gamboa Dike in Panama. Pat.
2: Who is Teddy Roosevelt?
1: No. Bob.
3: Who is Taft?
1: No, that too is incorrect. Dan.
4: Who is Woodrow Wilson?
1: Woodrow Wilson is the right response.
4: U.S. history for 1,000, please.
1: This noted redistrictor from Massachusetts was James Madison's vice president. Dan.
4: Who is Elbridge Gerry?
1: Elbridge Gerry is correct.
4: Let's try Burt Lancaster for 200, please.
1: Tough Guys was Burt's seventh film with this dimpled tough guy. Pat.
2: Who is Kirk Douglas?
1: Yes.
2: I'll take Africa for 800, please.
1: About one-fourth the size of the U.S., this country south of Egypt is Africa's largest. Bob.
3: What is the Sudan?
1: Right.
3: Africa for 1,000, please.
1: This hot, dusty wind blows out of Africa into southern Europe. Bob.
3: What is the Sirocco? Sirocco?
1: Yes.
3: Business biggies for 200, please.
1: Answer. Frank Robinson, a bookkeeper, named this soft drink and created the script for its logo in 1886. Dan.
4: What is Coca-Cola?
1: That's right.
4: Business biggies for 400.
1: Famous for Super Mario Brothers, this company donated $3 million to MIT to study how kids learn when they play. Pat.
2: What is Nintendo?
1: Nintendo is it.
2: Business biggies for 600, please.
1: In the 1930s, this company, now headquartered in Armonk, New York, produced its first electric typewriter. Dan.
4: What is IBM?
1: That's it.
4: Business biggies for 800, please.
1: The other daily double is there, Dan. You're on a tear. You've got a commanding lead with 7,600.
4: I will bet 1,000, please.
1: Business biggies, the category. Here is your clue. In 1978, this company became the first to exceed $100 billion in assets.
4: What is AT&T?
1: Yes, Ma Bell. 8,600 for you.
4: Business biggies for 1,000, please.
1: Saatchi & Saatchi is one of the world's largest firms in this business. Dan.
4: What is advertising?
1: Good for 1,000.
4: Burt Lancaster for 400, please.
1: In a 1955 film based on a Tennessee Williams play, Burt sported this title tattoo on his chest. Bob.
3: What is a rose tattoo?
1: Correct.
3: Ghost stories for 400, please.
1: Lady Windermere's fans know this playwright also created the Canterville Ghost. Bob.
3: Who is Wilde?
1: Oscar Wilde. Yes, we have a minute to go.
3: Ghost stories for 600, please.
1: This creator of the Headless Horseman also wrote about the beautiful ghost of a guillotine victim. Bob.
3: Who is Washington Irving?
1: Correct.
3: Ghost stories for 800, please.
1: In 1959, Shirley Jackson wrote about the haunting of this house. She wrote about the haunting of Hill House. Bob,
3: ghost,
1: select.
3: Ghost stories for 1,000, please.
1: The Phantom Hag is attributed to this 19th century Frenchman who wrote hundreds of short stories. Bob.
3: Who's Mom?
1: No. Pat or Dan? Correct response. Who is Guy de Maupassant? Back to you, Bob.
3: Burt Lancaster for 600.
1: Answer. In a memorable scene in this 1953 film, Burt sizzled on the sand with Deborah Carr. Dan.
4: What is From Here to Eternity?
1: Yes.
4: Burt Lancaster for...
1: Oh, that's it for this round. And Pat, you wind up. You're not in the hole, which is good news. The bad news is that with no money, you will not be around to play in Final Jeopardy. And we're sorry about that. You automatically receive the third place prize today. So it's going to be between Bob and Dan. And just a reminder, ladies and gentlemen, the champion is the player who winds up with the most money and also gets to keep the cash. The runners-up always receive prizes. And let's take a look at our Final Jeopardy category for today. British authors. What a great way to start off the week. We'll return with a clue right after this.
0: We'll be back with Final Jeopardy after these messages. 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
1: Final Jeopardy category in a moment, gentlemen. You'll have the clue and then 30 seconds to write down your question. Here we go. Final Jeopardy answer is this. He was the first winner of the Nobel Prize for Literature who was born in Asia. He won in 1907. Good luck.

0: Bob, you wrote down your response very quickly. I hope it is the correct one. Let's take a look and see. You said, who was Kipling? Rudyard Kipling is absolutely right. Your wager was $4,700. That'll take you to $9,500, and it'll take us to Dan Poneman, who was leading with $10,200. Did he come up with Kipling? He most certainly did. He will be our new Jeopardy champion. Did you wager a bundle? Oh, you played it very cautious, and you wind up with $10,500, which is a pretty good payoff, Dan. Congratulations to you.
1: Thank you.
0: And thanks also to our other contestants for a good game. We'll say goodbye for now and hope you can join us again tomorrow. So long, everyone.

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1: This is Jeopardy! Now entering the studio are today's contestants. An engineer from San Diego, California, Chris Cannoli. A teacher from Hudson Falls, New York, Joe Laboda. And our returning champion, a lawyer from Alexandria, Virginia, Dan Poneman, whose one day cash winnings total $10,500. And now, here is the host of Jeopardy, Alex Trebek.
2: Thank you, Johnny. Thank you, ladies and gentlemen. Hi, everyone. Right now, I'm delighted to welcome our newcomers, Joe and Chris, and a welcome back to Dan. Let's go to work, gentlemen, and play this first round. One daily double in one of these categories: religion, historical trivia, computers, museums, five-letter rivers, and finally, completes the movie title. Dan, your choice, please.
3: Alex, I'd like to start with museums for 100, please.
2: The Motown Museum in this city is located on the site of Motown's original studios and offices. Chris.
4: What is Detroit?
2: You are right.
4: Let me try religion for 100.
2: He not only told Mary, "The Lord is with thee," but as Jibril gave the Quran to Muhammad. Joe.
5: Who is the angel Gabriel?
2: Correct.
5: Museums for 200.
2: Answer. There's a Ukrainian arts and crafts museum in Saskatoon in this Canadian province. Chris.
4: What is Saskatchewan?
2: That's it.
4: Museums for 300.
2: A museum in Louisville is devoted to the success story of this colonel who was famous for his legs. Chris?
4: Who is Colonel Sanders?
2: Colonel Sanders, yes, chicken legs.
4: Five-letter rivers for 100.
2: This North American river shares its name with a Canadian territory. Joe?
5: What is the Yukon?
2: Yes.
5: Museums for 400.
2: If you want to see Rembrandt's Night Watch, head for this Amsterdam museum. Joe?
5: What is the Rijksmuseum?
2: Correct.
5: Museums for 500.
2: The section of Madame Tussauds that displays wax effigies of murderers is known as this. Chris.
4: What is the House of Horrors?
2: No. Dan.
3: What is a rogues gallery?
2: No, that too is incorrect. Chris was so very close. It is called the Chamber of Horrors. Joe, we go back to you.
5: Religion for 200, please.
2: Answer. A mezuzah is a box containing scriptural passages attached to a doorpost in this religion. Chris.
4: What is Judaism?
2: That's right.
4: Historical trivia, 100, please.
2: In 1913, Henry Ford installed the first moving one in his Highland Park plant. Chris.
4: What is an assembly line?
2: That's it.
4: Historical trivia, 200, please.
2: In 1776, David Bushnell came up with a submarine he named for this reptile. Chris.
4: What is a turtle?
2: Yes.
4: Historical trivia for 300.
2: In June 1778, he was made head of the new Secret Service, 16 years before his famous duel. Dan.
3: Who's Alexander Hamilton?
2: No. Joe or Chris? Joe.
5: Who is Aaron Burr?
2: Correct.
5: Historical trivia for 400.
2: Answer there, the Daily Double. Joe, you're in the lead with 900. How much are you going to risk on your knowledge of this subject?
5: 300, please.
2: For $300, here comes your clue. Harding invited this vice president to attend cabinet meetings, which was good, since he later had to conduct his own.
5: Who is Calvin Coolidge?
2: That's right, and you are now up to $1,200. And we have come to our first commercial break. We'll be back to chat with the three of you following these messages. Stay tuned, please.
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1: New York, Virginia, and California represented by these three players. The first one we introduced is from San Diego, Chris Canol, an engineer who has an ambition of being an inventor.
2: Right.
1: Have you invented anything to this point?
2: Well, I had an idea once for a drinking glass that wouldn't need a doily when you ever go into a restaurant, but apparently somebody already invented it about 20 years ago, so the patent.
1: That must be heartbreaking, particularly if you've spent time working on on a subject, and then you go to the patent office and you find out, whoops, that.
2: Well, I did it myself at the local library, so I didn't have to pay a searcher or anybody, which cost almost $500 just to have a look at it. So it wasn't that expensive, but it was heartbreaking, yeah.
1: I'm sure it was. And you haven't given up your day job, right, while you're working on these inventions? Good.
2: Not yet.
1: Joe Loboda, almost every piece of information on this information card about you has a reference to France. You're a teacher. What's the connection with France?
3: Oh, I teach French and have spent 3 years living there at different times during my life.
1: Where?
3: A year in Paris as a student, a year in Marseille as a teacher, and a year traveling to study medieval art all over France.
1: Now, when you're doing these travels in France, are you alone usually, or are you leading groups?
3: Now I'm leading groups. The third trip was my honeymoon for a year with my wife.
1: Small group.
3: Yes.
1: All right. Nice having you here. Dan Poneman from Alexandria, Virginia, is our champion. Had an unexpected and unpleasant experience with a lioness. I'll assume that occurred in Africa.
4: That's right. It was only unpleasant at the time. Now it's quite funny. My wife and I were traveling over there, and we got a little bit too close when she was protecting her cub, and therefore she bared her fangs and made her presence and unhappiness known to us.
1: Yeah, that would be kind of terrifying. I hope you made for the van immediately.
4: The guy jumped behind my wife. I knew we were in trouble then.
1: Yes. All right, let's get back into this. You're at minus 800, but that'll disappear quickly, I'm sure. Joe, you make the selection.
3: Religion for 300, please.
1: Middle of the column for this book, whose name means second law, is the fifth book of the Bible. Chris?
2: What is Deuteronomy?
1: That's right.
2: Computers for 100.
1: Answer. Like the 1929 stock market, when a computer system is down, it is said to have done this. Joe?
3: What is crash?
1: Correct.
3: Religion for 400, please.
1: Answer there. Meaning deeds, it's the Hindu idea that the quality of this life depends on one's actions in previous lives. Chris?
2: What is karma?
1: Karma is it.
2: Religion for 500.
1: Pope John 23rd was the first to send one of these papal letters to all men of goodwill, not just Catholics. Joe?
3: What is an encyclical?
1: Right, for 500.
3: Five-letter rivers for 200, please.
1: Answer. The site of the first permanent British colony in the U.S. is on this Virginia River. Chris?
2: What is the James River?
1: The James River, that's right.
2: Five-letter rivers for 300.
1: This river rises near Yellowstone, skirts the Grand Tetons, and flows south to Idaho and Hell's Canyon. Joe?
3: What is the snake?
1: That's it.
3: Five-letter rivers for 400, please.
1: This river is called Rio Tejo in Portugal and Rio Tajo in Spain, where it rises. Chris?
2: What is the Tagus?
1: Yes.
2: Five-letter rivers for 500.
1: One of the two five-letter names of the African river that's the fifth longest in the world. Dan?
4: What is the Congo?
1: Congo or the Zaire, yes.
4: Completes the movie title for 100, please.
1: First clue there. Down and out. Joe?
3: What is in Beverly Hills?
1: Correct.
3: Completes the movie title for 200, please.
1: Dog Day. Joe.
3: What is afternoon?
1: Right.
3: Completes the movie title for 300, please.
1: Kind Hearts and Dan.
4: What is Coronets?
1: Correct.
4: Movie title for 400, please.
1: Jim Thorpe. Joe.
3: What is All American?
1: Correct.
3: Completes the movie title for 500, please.
1: Heaven Knows. Joe.
3: What is Mr. Allison?
1: That's right. We have a minute left.
3: Historical trivia for 500, please.
1: Answer. On August 6th, 1926, Gertrude Ederle of New York spent 14 hours, 31 minutes doing this. Dan.
4: What is swimming the English Channel?
1: Right.
4: Computers for 200, please.
1: It's short for Beginner's All-Purpose Symbolic Instruction Code. Joe.
3: What is BASIC?
1: Right.
3: Computers for 300, please.
1: Switches, vacuum tubes, or transistors once did the job of these tiny wafers of silicon. Joe.
3: What are computer chips?
1: Chips, that's it.
3: Computers for 400, please.
1: RAM and ROM are two examples of this computer capacity. Joe.
3: What is memory?
1: Correct.
3: Computers for 500, please.
1: Last clue in this round. In 1951, it became the first mass-produced electronic computer. Joe.
3: What is UNIVAC?
1: UNIVAC is correct. And boy, have you been impressive in this round, Joe. Rolling along. adding to your lead. You wind up with $4,700. A little while ago, you and Chris were tied at $1,300. He has $1,900 at the moment. I'm happy to see Dan out of the hole with $500. He's got a lot of work to do, though, in Double Jeopardy. We'll have the board set up for that round right after this.
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1: Over $7,000 earned by our contestants in that first round, which is very good going indeed. Let's see if we can keep it going now in Double Jeopardy! Dollar figures, two daily doubles in this round of play in these categories. U.S. cities, mythological words and phrases, composers, the human body, women authors, and finally a tribute to William Jennings Bryan. Dan, your choice.
2: Composers for 200, please.
1: Answer. The lyrics to many of his songs were written by his brother, Ira. Dan.
2: Who is George Gershwin?
1: Correct.
2: Composers 400, please.
1: His second wife, opera singer Giuseppina Strepponi, has been compared to the fallen woman in his La Traviata. Joe.
3: Who is Giuseppe Verdi?
1: Correct.
3: Women authors for 200, please.
1: In addition to writing novels, she also translated the Chinese classic Shui Hu Chuan. Chris.
4: Who is Pearl Buck?
1: That's right.
4: U.S. cities, 200, please.
1: Answer. A city in Washington shares this name with an island and much larger city in British Columbia. Chris?
4: What is Vancouver?
1: That's it.
4: U.S. cities for 400.
1: This largest New Jersey city is the third oldest major city in the United States. Dan?
2: What is Newark?
1: Correct.
2: Composers for 600, please.
1: Conductor Hans von Bülow, who coined the term the three Bs, was a contemporary of this B. Dan?
2: Who is Beethoven?
1: No. Joe?
3: Who is Brahms?
1: Brahms is right.
3: Women authors for 400.
1: Answer. In 1934, P.L. Travers began a series of books about this magical nanny. Dan?
2: Who is Mary Poppins?
1: That's right.
2: Composers for 800, please.
1: Answer. Liszt once called this Carnival of the Animals composer the finest organist in the world. Carnival of the Animals, composed by Camille Saint-Saëns. Dan, back to you.
2: Let's try composers for 1,000, please.
1: This German romantic composer wrote many famous piano pieces for his wife, Clara. Dan.
2: Who is Robert Schumann?
1: Schumann is right for 1,000.
2: Let's try mythological words and phrases for 200.
1: To mount this winged horse means to do creative or inspired work. Joe.
3: Who is Pegasus?
1: Right.
3: Mythological words and phrases for 400, please.
1: Appropriately, this word, which means warlike, comes from the name of the Roman god of war. Joe.
3: Who is Mars or Marshall?
1: Marshall, yes.
3: Mythological words and phrases for 600.
1: The name of this young man, beloved by Aphrodite, has become a synonym for a handsome youth. Chris.
4: What is Narcissus?
1: No. Joe.
3: What is Adonis?
1: Adonis is the right response.
3: Mythological words and phrases for 800.
1: This adjective describes extremely difficult tasks, such as cleaning the Augean stables. Chris.
4: What is Herculean?
1: Correct.
4: U.S. cities for 600.
1: This Pennsylvania city got its name from a Christmas carol. Joe.
3: What is Bethlehem?
1: Right.
3: Mythological words and phrases for 1,000, please.
1: Derived from the name of a wine god, this adjective means frenzied or wildly uninhibited. Chris.
4: What is Dionysian?
1: Yes.
4: U.S. cities 800, please.
1: This largest Wyoming city could have been called Collins, but they used the soldier's first name. Chris.
4: What is Laramie?
1: No. Dan?
2: What is Cheyenne?
1: No. Joe doesn't want to try it. Correct response. What is Casper? Casper. Chris, you make the selection, please.
4: U.S. cities for 1,000, please.
1: State capital, popularly known as Insurance City. Chris.
4: What is Hartford?
1: Hartford, Connecticut is right.
4: Human body for 200, please.
1: The central nervous system is comprised of the spinal cord and this organ. Chris.
4: What is the brain?
1: Right.
4: Human body for 400.
1: The body's thickest skin is found on the back and on this part of the foot. Dan.
2: What is the sole?
1: Sole, yes, the heel particularly.
2: Human body for 600, please.
1: It's the small sac from which a hair grows. Joe.
3: What is a follicle?
1: Yes.
3: Human body for 800, please.
1: It's the artery that carries blood from the heart to the lungs. Dan.
2: What is a pulmonary artery?
1: Correct.
2: Human body for 1,000, please.
1: Answer there, a daily double. You're still in third place, Dan, trailing Joe by a considerable margin.
2: I'll bet 2,300.
1: A true daily double? You will double your score if you respond correctly. The human body is the category. Here comes your clue. Most of the body's cholesterol is produced by the cells of this organ.
2: What is the liver?
1: Right. 4,600 is your total now.
2: Brian for 200, please.
1: Brian died 6 days after being cross-examined by Clarence Darrow in the monkey trial of this man. Chris.
4: What is Scopes?
1: Who is Scopes? John T. Yes.
4: William Jennings Bryan for 400.
1: His most famous speech concluded, "You shall not crucify mankind upon this." Joe.
3: What is a cross of gold?
1: Right.
3: Bryan for 600.
1: The number of times he was the Democratic candidate for president. Joe.
3: What is three?
1: Yes.
3: Women authors for 600.
1: Answer. Romance novelist who tackled Vietnam in her 25th bestseller, Message from Nam. Joe.
3: Who is Danielle Steele?
1: Right.
3: Women authors for 800.
1: Answer. There, the other Daily Double. You have $9,700, Joe.
3: 700, please.
1: All right. Women authors, the category. Here is your clue. Listen carefully. This author of Second Chances shares her name with a Booth Tarkington novel.
3: No idea.
1: Who is Alice Adams? That cost you just 700. Select again.
3: Women authors for 1,000, please.
1: Weep No More, My Lady, and While My Pretty One Sleeps are among her bestsellers. Joe.
3: Who is Mary Higgins Clark?
1: Yes.
3: William Jennings Bryan for 800.
1: He was known both as the great commoner and the boy orator of this Nebraska river. Chris.
4: What is the Platte?
1: Yes, and our last clue for 1,000. Woodrow Wilson appointed him to this post, the highest he achieved. Dan.
2: What is Secretary of State?
1: You are correct for 1,000, and that takes you to 5,600. Joe is in the lead, of course, with an even 10,000, but he has not made this game into a runaway. Chris is on the board with 4,900. Final Jeopardy coming up in a few moments, gentlemen. Let's take a look at our Final Jeopardy category. Today it is movie actresses. We'll return with a clue after this.
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1: Movie actresses, that's the subject matter for Final Jeopardy! Today. The clue coming up, gentlemen, then 30 seconds for you to write down your questions. Here is today's Final Jeopardy! Answer. She was usually cast in exotic Asian roles before her huge success playing a detective's wife in 1934. Good luck.

was obviously before Chris Carter's time, and that may be a reason why he took a bit of time in writing down his response. Let's take a look and see what he did put down to this final Jeopardy clue. Who was Ida Lupino? You selected the wrong actress. I'm sorry about that. How much was your wager? $4,500. That'll take you down to $400, and we'll come down here to Dan Poneman, our returning champion. He had second place going into the round. Did he come up with the actress's name? Who was Myrna Loy, who played Nora Charles, starting with The Thin Man and the sequels to that film? That is correct. Your response will add $4,201 to your total, and that'll take you to $9,801. You're hoping Joe is going to be incorrect. Let's see. Who is Myrna Loy? He is not incorrect. He is, in fact, right. He will be the new champion. How much of a wager did he make? $1,200. That's pretty good. That's $11,200 for you today, Joe. You can do a lot of traveling in France with that. Congratulations to you, and thanks to our other players for a good game today. Very exciting. We hope you can join us again tomorrow, ladies and gentlemen, for more of Jeopardy. See you then.

0: 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Jeopardy! Is a production of Berg Griffin Enterprises and is distributed by King World.
1: Want to be on Jeopardy? 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So easy, you can do it without even leaving your couch with the Jeopardy Anytime Test. 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It's easy. 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
0: This is Jeopardy! Now entering the studio are today's contestants. An attorney from Los Angeles, California, Jill Switzer. A lawyer from Irvine, California, David Epstein. And our returning champion, a fundraiser from Manhattan, New York, Willa Block, whose one-day cash winnings total $12,800. And now, here is the host of Jeopardy, Alex Trebek.
4: Thank you, Johnny Gilbert. Ladies and gentlemen, hi, everyone, and welcome again to a half hour of exercise for the mind. Interesting introductions. One of our contestants was introduced as an attorney, the other as a lawyer. If nothing else, in this half hour, we're going to find out if there is a difference between the two. Willa, David, and Jill, good luck to you in this half hour. Let's go to work and play the first round. One Daily Double, and you're going to discover it in one of these categories. We have USA, Inventors, Kid Stuff, Religious Holidays, The Kremlin, and finally a category that has absolutely nothing to do with operettas, Gilberts and Sullivans. Willa, you go first.
5: Gilberts and Sullivans for 100, please.
4: 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David.
6: Johnny Gilbert. Who is Johnny Gilbert?
4: That is right.
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4: On Shab Barat, followers of this religion pray to Allah to give them a good year. Willa.
5: What is Islam?
4: Correct.
5: Gilberts and Sullivans for 200.
4: This heavyweight boxer was the last champion to fight in the bare-knuckle style. Willa.
5: Who's John Sullivan?
4: John L. Sullivan, right.
5: Gilberts and Sullivans for 300.
4: Dinah Shore and Eddie Fisher are among the celebrities who made their TV debuts on his variety show. David.
6: Who is Ed Sullivan?
4: Correct.
6: Religious Holidays for 200, please.
4: Answer. Shavuot. The Jewish Pentecost celebrates the giving of this on Mount Sinai.
6: What are the Ten Commandments?
4: Well, okay, you are correct. I would caution you, though, David, to wait until I call out your name because you may not be the first one to have rung in.
6: Too
4: select again,
6: on,
4: however.
6: Religious Holidays for 300, please.
4: In Latin America, Dia de la Cruz celebrates the day on which St. Helena is said to have found this. David?
6: What are the fragments of the True Cross?
4: Correct.
6: Religious Holidays for 400.
4: The festival of Vesak commemorates the birth, enlightenment, and death of this religious leader. David.
6: Who is the Buddha?
4: Right.
6: Religious Holidays for 500.
4: This church festival on August 15th celebrates the Virgin Mary's ascent into heaven. David.
6: What is Ascension Day?
4: No. Willa or Jill? David realizes his error. He should have said the Assumption. The Assumption. You get to pick again.
6: Okay, the Kremlin for 100, please.
4: His apartment and office are preserved in the Senate building, and he's preserved just outside the Kremlin. Willa.
5: Who's Lenin?
4: Right.
5: Gilberts and Sullivans for 400.
4: Of his hundreds of portraits, the most famous is an unfinished head of George Washington. David.
6: Who is Gilbert Stuart?
4: Correct.
6: All right, Gilberts and Sullivans for 500.
4: On a 1984 shuttle mission, she became the first American woman to walk in space. And the lady's name was Catherine D. Sullivan. David, back to you.
6: Kremlin for 200, please.
4: Answer. Imperial eagles used to top the towers, but they were replaced by these big red symbols. David.
6: What are stars?
4: Right.
6: The Kremlin for 300, please.
4: Though its name sounds like it should hold only guns, it stores Fabergé eggs and royal regalia, too. David?
6: What is the arsenal?
4: No. Jill?
7: What is the Hermitage?
4: No. Willa doesn't want to try it. The correct response, what is the armory? Armory. David, back to you.
6: Okay, the Kremlin for 400, please.
4: Answer there, the Daily Double. You have $1,100, David.
6: $600, please.
4: $600? The Kremlin is the category. Here is the clue. The Kremlin was home to the czars until this leader put an end to that by moving the capital.
6: Who is Lenin?
4: No, sorry.
6: Kerensky. Okay.
4: Who was Peter the Great? Peter the Great. That cost you some. You're still in the lead, however. You have 500, Will of 400, and Jill is at minus 300. But it's still very early. Not to worry. We'll be back to chat with the players right after these messages.
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1: Jill Switzer is the first player we introduced on our program today. She is the attorney, not the lawyer. Is there a difference, Jill?
2: I don't think so, not really.
1: In what kind of law do you specialize?
2: I do a lot of business and corporate, and I also do a fair amount of appellate litigation, which is representing people after the trial is over and they're unhappy with the decision.
1: You know, of course, that there are more lawyers per capita here in Southern California than anywhere else on earth.
2: Yes.
1: Does that make it difficult to practice law, do you think?
2: Not if you're a good lawyer and you do a good job for your clients. I don't think it makes any difference.
1: All right. Good answer. Wait a minute. That's another show. David Epstein from Irvine, California is a lawyer also, a scuba diver, a tennis player, and a singer, I understand. You enjoy singing.
3: Yes, I do.
1: Are you good at it?
3: Well, I often sing off key, but I like to sing in the car, in the shower, and other inappropriate places.
1: Not a member of a church choir or anything like that.
3: No. It's only for my own amusement and the terror and horror of others.
1: All right. Good. Well, then we won't ask you to sing on our program. Willa Block is our champion. She's from New York City. Got married recently. Honeymooned in
4: Ireland. Yes.
1: Did you go to Bunratty Castle?
4: No, we didn't. We were near there.
1: What did you do?
4: We missed it. We started out in going mainly to Galway, and we rented a cottage, actually in County Clare. Then we went down to County Kerry.
1: Wait a minute, you rented a cottage. Mm-hmm. Did it have one of those beautiful Irish thatched roofs?
4: Yes, a beautiful fake Irish thatched roof.
1: Oh, fake? What, plastic thatch?
4: No, it was very authentic looking, but I don't think it was an old cottage.
1: But you had a good time?
4: They brought the straw or whatever it's made of. Wonderful.
1: All right, well, good having you with us today. David, you are in control of the board. You make the selection, please.
3: Let's finish the Kremlin for 500, please.
1: The answer there is, this 25-member group meets once a week in the Council of Ministers building. Willa.
4: What's the Politburo?
1: Right.
4: Kid stuff for 100.
1: In Mexico, kids take a whack at cracking open these candy-filled papier-mâché figures. David.
3: What is a piñata?
1: Right.
3: Kid stuff for 200, please.
1: Two bowls of this didn't appease Goldilocks. One was too hot, one too cold. David.
3: What is porridge?
1: Correct.
3: Kid stuff for 300, please.
1: Cub Scouts could tell you it's an acronym for We'll Be Loyal Scouts. David.
3: What is Weebelos?
1: Yes.
3: Kid stuff for 400, please.
1: This game, also called Jackstraws, is mentioned in the rhyme, 1-2, buckle my shoe. Willa?
4: What's pickup sticks?
1: Correct.
4: Kid stuff for 500.
1: Time called this Nintendo handheld video device 1989's hottest toy. David?
3: What is the Game Boy?
1: Game Boy, right.
3: Let's have USA for 100, please.
1: Philadelphia building, nicknamed the birthplace of liberty. David?
3: What is Independence Hall?
1: Yes.
3: USA for 200, please.
1: John Gunther called this river the Nile of the Western Hemisphere. Willa?
4: What's the Mississippi?
1: Correct.
4: USA for 300.
1: Kingdom Come State Park in this bluegrass state was named for a novel by John Fox. David?
3: What is Kentucky?
1: Right.
3: USA for 400, please.
1: This space center shares Merritt Island on Florida's Banana River with a National Wildlife Refuge. David?
3: What is Cape Canaveral?
1: No. Willa?
4: What's Cape Kennedy?
1: No. It is called the John F. Kennedy Space Center. David, back to you.
3: Well, let's go to USA for 500.
1: Answer. It's the easternmost of the Aloha State's 8 main islands. David?
3: What is Hawaii?
1: The Big Island. You are right.
3: Well, inventors for 100, please.
1: Blinded at age 3, he not only invented a system of writing for the blind, but a way to print it, too. David.
3: Who is Braille?
1: Louis Braille, right.
3: Inventors for 200, please.
1: J.E. Brandenburger developed this transparent packaging material before World War I. Willa.
4: What is cellophane?
1: Yes.
4: Inventors for 300, please.
1: Thomas Newcomen invented a version of this over 60 years before James Watt. David.
3: What is a steam engine?
1: Right.
3: Inventors for 400, please.
1: Nikola Tesla invented a transformer for this type of electric current that he favored. David?
3: What is alternating current?
1: Right. And our last clue?
3: Inventors for 500, please.
1: William Ottrud invented this calculating device, now largely replaced by electronic calculators. Jill?
2: What is the adding machine?
1: No. Willa or David? William Ottrud invented the slide rule. Some of us remember using them in school. That takes care of the first round. David in the lead with 2,900, Willa with 1,300, and Jill with her work cut out for her in Double Jeopardy. We'll have the board set up for that round right after this.
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1: Fun time is over. Now it's time for Double Jeopardy. Tougher clues, of course. We have two daily doubles in this round of play. Let's do the dollar figures first. And now we'll show everyone our categories, which are historic names, music, mountains, literature, foreign exchange, and finally, slogans. Jill, good luck to you in this round. You pick first.
2: Thank you. Literature for 200, please.
1: Answer. In A Tale of Two Cities, Dickens called this the National Razor. David.
3: What is the guillotine?
1: Yes.
3: Foreign exchange for 200, please.
1: Answer. It's Dutch for golden. David.
3: What's a guilder?
1: Guilder is right.
3: Foreign exchange for 400, please.
1: In 1967, New Zealand changed from this unit of currency to the dollar. David.
3: What is a pound?
1: Right.
3: Foreign exchange for 600, please.
1: First minted as a Muslim coin, it's still the unit of such Muslim countries as Iraq and Libya. David.
3: What is a dinar?
1: Yes.
3: Foreign exchange for 800, please.
1: It's the legal tender in Greenland. David.
3: What is a krona?
1: The krona, yes.
3: Foreign exchange for 1,000, please.
1: This poet's portrait appears on the Irish Republic's 20-pound note. Jill.
2: Who is Yeats?
1: William Butler Yeats. Nicely done. That takes you out of the hole. You're on the plus side with 200 and control of the board.
2: Literature for 400, please.
1: Answer. His first novel, Sister Carrie, was published in 1900. Willa.
4: Who's Dreiser?
1: Theodore Dreiser is right.
4: Literature for 600, please.
1: A story by Rudyard Kipling or a little nursery rhyme character who wore a nightgown. Jill?
2: Who is Kim?
1: No. David or Willa? The correct response, who is Wee Willie Winky? Willa?
4: Literature for 800, please.
1: Answer there for Daily Double. Do you know how difficult it is to say, who is Wee Willie Winky Willa? You have $1,700 and control of the board, so you can risk any or all of that sum.
4: $1,200.
1: For $1,200. The category is literature. Here is your clue. In book one of this epic poem, Satan and his followers build the palace of pandemonium.
4: What is Paradise Lost?
1: You are right. That takes you up to $2,900. Select again, Willa.
4: Literature for 1,000.
1: Revolt in the Desert was a popular abridged edition of this book by Lawrence of Arabia. David.
3: What are the seven pillars of wisdom?
1: Right.
3: Mountains for 200, please.
1: Frederick Cook claimed he reached the North Pole in 1908 and the top of this Alaskan peak in 1906. Willa.
4: What's Mount McKinley?
1: That's right.
4: Historic names for 200.
1: Answer. Sitting Bull was only about 14 when he fought for this tribe against the Crow Indians in the 1840s. David.
3: Who are the Sioux?
1: That's it.
3: Mountains for 400, please.
1: This U.S. volcano had been inactive for 123 years when it erupted in 1980. David?
3: What is Mount St. Helens?
1: Right.
3: Mountains for 600, please.
1: This continent's highest peaks are in the Caucasus Mountains. Willa?
4: What's Europe?
1: Correct.
4: Historic names for 400.
1: The first woman awarded the British Order of Merit. She was known for her work in Turkey and the Crimea. David?
3: Who's Florence Nightingale?
1: That's right.
3: Mountains for 800, please.
1: Answer there. This was the second peak measured in the Karakoram Range, hence its name. David.
3: What is K2?
1: Correct.
3: Mountains for 1,000, please.
1: Bora Peak, the highest point in this state, is named for William E. Bora, its senator for 33 years. David.
3: What is Idaho?
1: Idaho is good for another 1,000.
3: Slogans for 200, please.
1: Completes the corrupt political slogan that dates back to the 1850s. Vote early and vote. David.
3: What is often?
1: Right.
3: Slogans for 400, please.
1: A conservative slogan of the 1960s said, America, love it or do this. Willa.
4: What is leave it?
1: Yes.
4: Historic names for 600, please.
1: This late president of France wrote a trilogy of war memoirs, The Call to Honor, Unity, and Salvation. Jill.
2: Who was de Gaulle?
1: Charles de Gaulle, correct.
2: Historic names for 800, please.
1: The actor father of this assassin died on a steamboat in 1852. David.
3: Who's John Wilkes Booth?
1: That is correct.
3: Slogans for 600, please.
1: The overused slogan of the 1970s that begins, today is the first day, Willa.
4: What's the rest of your life?
1: That's right.
4: Historic names for 1,000, please.
1: This explorer was found dead in a Tennessee inn in 1809. How he was shot is still a mystery. David?
3: Who is Boone?
1: No. The explorer's name was Meriwether Lewis. Willa?
4: Slogans for 800, please.
1: The answer there? The other Daily Double. Tough decision for you, Willa. You trail David by a considerable amount, and we are running out of time.
4: $1,000.
1: For $1,000 in slogans, here comes your clue. Mistress of Louis XV, whose motto in those pre-revolutionary days was, "After us, the deluge."
4: Who is Madame Dubarry?
1: Oh, sorry, you picked the wrong one. Madame Pompadour. Madame Pompadour for Louis XV. You're down to $3,700, and we have a minute to go.
4: Slogans for $1,000, please.
1: Answer. In the 1960s, Viva la Huelga, or Long Live the Strike, became the motto of this union. Willa?
4: Who are the United Grape Workers?
1: No. Jill?
2: Who are the United Farm Workers?
1: The United Farm Workers, yes.
2: Music for $200, please.
1: Better known by the name of eating utensils, it was first published in 1877 as the celebrated Chop Waltz. Willa?
4: What's chopsticks?
1: Correct.
4: Music for
1: $1,000. In 1907, Ruggero Leoncavallo conducted this opera of his to make a gramophone record. Leoncavallo's opera was Pagliacci. Willa?
4: Music for $800, please.
1: Ska is a type of music and dance that originated on this island in the late 1950s. David?
3: What is Jamaica?
1: Right.
3: Music for $400, please.
1: Answer? Term for the metrical units of a score, marked off along the staff by vertical lines. David?
3: What are measures?
1: Measures is right. And our last clue, let's take a look, for $600. Little book, designed to be read along with an opera, which is hard to do when they turn down the lights. Willa?
4: What's a libretto?
1: Libretto is right. That gives you $600 more. You wind up with $3,500. David with $10,100. And Jill, I'm happy to say you're on the plus side at $1,200. So you will be around to play in Final Jeopardy. Tough getting used to that signaling button, isn't it? All right, players, remember the champion will keep the cash. The runners-up will get prizes. Our Final Jeopardy category is this. U.S. Presidents. We'll return with a clue right after this break.
0: We'll be back with Final Jeopardy after these messages.
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right, time's up. We'll begin down there with Jill Switzer, who had a devil of a time today. You just couldn't seem to manage to ring in properly, but that's okay. Let's see how well you did in Final Jeopardy. What did you put down? The first Democrat to die in office, who was FDR? You are correct. Well done. And your wager was 1,000. That'll take you up to 2,200. Let's come down to Willa Block, our returning champion. She was in second place with 3,500, and she selected this president. FDR also. Right. Your wager, 1,000. That takes you to 4,500. Both ladies have to hope that David wagered a bundle and responded incorrectly. Did he? Who did he put down? Who was Harrison? He responded incorrectly. What was his wager? $3,099. That'll take you down to $7,001. But on this day, it's enough. Congratulations, David. You are the new Jeopardy champion, and we will see you on Monday as you defend for the first time. Have a good weekend, ladies and gentlemen. Join us on Monday. So long.

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1: This is Jeopardy! Now entering the studio are today's contestants. An assistant hospital administrator, originally from Simsbury, Connecticut, Linda Rogers. A boat captain from Mar Vista, California, Brian Parachet. And our returning champion, a printing broker from Raymore, Missouri, Rick Mosier, whose cash winnings total $2,000. And now, here is the host of Jeopardy, Alex Trebek.
2: Thank you, Johnny. Thank you, ladies and gentlemen. Hello, everyone, and welcome once again to our game of Trivia with a Twist. This is Jeopardy, and because I'm a dutiful son, I want to send out special greetings to all of my mother's friends who are watching the show in Miami, Florida on WPLG. Play along with us. Have some fun. Match your skills against these three players. Contestants, you know how to win on this show. All you have to do is come up with a correct question whenever we reveal an answer. If you're right, you'll add to your winnings, but if you're wrong, it'll cost you some cash. But on the other side of the coin, we have hidden in this first round of play one daily double on our board, somewhere in one of these 30 monitors. If you're lucky enough to uncover that, you get a shot at doubling any or all of your earnings up to that point in the game. And you want to earn as much as possible because only the player with the most cash at the end of the show gets to keep it. This first round is going to last until you hear this time's up signal. All right, you don't look nervous at all. You look very relaxed. So pick up your signaling buttons and let's get to it. Let's start the show with Jeopardy. And as you know, in the first round, the answers are worth from $100 to $500, and here are the categories. Science, followed by fashion, next, silly songs, presidential firsts, movies, and finally, Andy in quotation marks. Those are the six categories we have to deal with in this first round of play, and Rick Mosier, our returning champion, gets to select first. Good luck to you.
3: Let's start with movies for 100, please.
2: The answer is police equipment featured in ads for Clint Eastwood's Tightrope. Let's go to Brian.
4: What are handcuffs?
2: That's right, for $100. 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Make a selection.
4: Science for 100, please.
2: New category, upper left-hand corner. This answer, a typical snowflake has this many sides. Rick.
3: What is six?
2: You are right.
3: Let's try movies for 200, please.
2: Back to that one. Bo Derek film released unrated so it wouldn't get an X. Rick.
3: What is Bolero?
2: You're right. Have you seen the film? Don't answer.
3: Yes, I have.
2: Okay.
3: Movies for 300, please.
2: The answer? Flashdance song whose lyrics were changed to make a mad killer a mad dancer. Oh. Brian?
4: What is what a feeling?
2: No, I'm sorry. That's wrong. Let me give it to you. What is Maniac? She's a maniac. Okay, Rick, you get to select again.
3: Let's try movies for 400 again. Please.
2: Continuing along in that category, we have this answer. Gene Wilder's remake of the 77 French comedy Pardon Mon Affaire. Or Pardon My Affair. Let me give it to you. It's called The Woman in Red. Or La Femme dans le Rouge. Rick, you select.
3: Let's try movies for 500.
2: For 500, this clue. Taxi Reverend, who played bad guys in Star Trek III and Buckaroo Banzai. Rick.
3: Who is Christopher Lloyd?
2: Yeah, wonderful actor, very talented man. And that gives you a total of $800. You maintain your lead. Brian is minus 200, and we have yet to hear from Linda. Rick, you select.
3: Let's try presidential firsts for 100, please.
2: New category. Though Detective Pinkerton saved him once, he later became the first assassinated president. Brian.
4: Who is Abraham Lincoln?
2: You are right.
4: Presidential firsts for 200, please.
2: Second U.S. president. He was the first defeated for re-election. Rick.
3: Who is John Adams?
2: You are correct.
3: Presidential first for 300, please.
2: The answer? First president to refuse a third term. Rick.
3: Who was Dwight Eisenhower?
2: I'm sorry, that's wrong. Brian or Linda? No one wants to chance it? I'll give it to you. Father of our country, who was George Washington? He refused to accept a third term. All right, let's take a break right now. Now that you're starting to get the feel for the game, we'll let you relax for a few moments. We'll come back and chat with you, and then we'll get on with more answers and questions in the first round of Jeopardy right after this.
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1: Welcome back. Let's meet today's players, shall we? First of all, a young lady that I'm envious of because she has her pilot's license. And I understand you got it before you learned to drive. Is that right, Linda Rogers?
2: That's true.
1: How old were you when you got your pilot's license?
2: 16.
1: You feel safer in the air than driving a car?
2: I'm afraid I have let the license lapse.
1: Oh, poor baby.
2: But yes, it's much safer in the air than on the ground, especially in Los Angeles.
1: Okay, good luck to you on the program today. Let's talk to Brian Perichet from Mar Vista, California. A boat captain?
3: That's right.
1: Recently went through?
3: Panama Canal to Florida, which is
1: how long
3: about
1: did it take?
3: 2,500-mile trip, about 6 weeks.
1: You seem rather young to be a captain. Did you have a crew working under you, or were you
3: yes,
1: doing it all yourself?
3: I had a crew. I have single-handed before, but that's way past my prime now. I'm not into that anymore.
1: Past your prime at the
3: yes.
1: age of about
3: 30.
1: 25.
3: 30? No, 30.
1: All right. Good having you joining us. Rick Moser, printing broker from Raymore, Missouri. $2,000 in cash on our last show. Former newspaper editor.
4: Mm-hmm.
1: You ever want to get back into that business?
4: I went out of the masochism business a long time ago.
1: And now you're into being a game show contestant.
4: There we go.
1: That's
4: more
1: another
4: of the
1: form
4: same.
1: Of masochism. But right now, it's good news for you because you've got $700. You're in the lead and you're in control of the board. So look it over and make a selection. We're all through with the movie category, which is good news for Linda Rogers because she didn't think she knew anything in that one. But let's go on. You make a selection, Rick.
4: Let's try Andy for 100, please.
1: Andy for 100. The black and white bear of Walter Lantz cartoons. Linda.
2: Who is Andy Panda?
1: Correct, and you're on the scoreboard. Nice going.
2: Let's try
1: right,
2: science for 200, please.
1: Science for 2. Common element whose refined forms include pig, cast, or rot. Rick.
4: What is iron?
1: You are right.
4: Let's try Andy for 200, please.
1: Back to that one with this answer. A Family Affair was the first of 15 films in this Mickey Rooney series. Linda.
2: What is Andy Hardy series?
1: Yes, you got it. Select again.
2: Science for 300, please.
1: The answer, after length, width, and depth, the fourth dimension. Rick.
4: What is time?
1: Time is right. Yes, indeed. Go.
4: Let's try Andy for 300.
1: All right, we'll keep going back and forth. Red Smith's pub-crawling comic strip husband of Flo. Rick.
4: Who is Andy Cap?
1: Andy Cap. You got it.
4: Let's try Andy for 400, please.
1: Continuing along in that one with this answer, Donny Osmond made his debut at the age of 4 on his show. Rick.
4: What was the Andy Williams show?
1: You're correct. Select again.
4: Let's finish the category. Andy for 500, please.
1: An 8-hour static film of the Empire State Building was done by this pop artist. Rick.
4: Who is Andy Warhol?
1: Nice going. You did well in that category. Rolled along, picked up a lot of points. You now have $2,400, and you're in command.
4: Let's try science for 400, please.
1: The answer? Type of organism that lives off another, contributing nothing. Brian?
3: What is a sponge?
1: Oh, no. Linda?
2: What is a parasite?
1: Parasite is what we were looking for. Yes, indeed. Nice going.
2: Let's try science for 500, please.
1: We'll finish it off with this clue, shattering sound that accompanies breaking the sound barrier. Linda?
2: What is a sonic boom?
1: Sonic boom. That's absolutely right. That gives you $500 more. You wind up with 1,200. You're in second place. Brian's in third with minus 5. Linda, select.
2: Let's try fashion for 100, please.
1: New category. Named for an island, these 50 shorts are fashionable again. We've got less than a minute to go. Linda.
2: What are Bermuda shorts?
1: You're right. Select.
2: Fashion for 200, please.
1: This time the answer is this. Howard Hughes designed a cantilevered one for voluptuous Jane Russell. Rick.
4: What's a brassiere?
1: Right. Select.
4: Fashion for 300, please.
1: Edible name for a double-breasted wool navy jacket. Rick.
4: What is a blazer?
1: Wrong. Sorry. Linda?
2: What is a pea jacket?
1: A pea jacket. Yes, indeed. Edible is the important word in that clue. Linda, select.
2: Fashion for 400, please.
1: The answer? Teenagers' toothwear, or what the British call suspenders. Linda?
2: What are braces?
1: Yes, you are right. Select again.
2: Fashion for 500, please.
1: The answer? Penitents once wore this rough cloth with ashes. Linda?
2: What is a sackcloth?
1: That is absolutely right. You did well in the fashion category, and you're just a shade off the lead right now, Linda. You got to be feeling pretty good, so make a selection.
2: Silly songs for 200, please.
1: The answer. Kind of people Randy Newman don't want round here. Linda.
2: What are short people?
1: Short people, yeah. All right. Just as well that we stop on that note because we have to take a short break. But Linda, you're in the lead right now with a total of 2,700, 400 more than Rick. And Brian is in a deficit situation, but that'll turn around very quickly when we get to Double Jeopardy. And we will get to that after we take time out for these messages while we set up our board. Stay with us, won't you?

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1: Welcome back. We're about to play Double Jeopardy. 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
2: Thank you, Alex. Golf for 600, please.
1: For 600, the answer is Super Mix. Linda.
3: Who is Lee Trevino?
1: Absolutely right. The lady got to the button first. Nice going, Linda. Make a selection.
3: Anatomy for 200, please.
1: At the top, we have this. 32 bony appendages you masticate with. Brian.
2: What are your teeth?
1: Absolutely right. You're now at minus 300. Oh, select again.
2: Golf for 800, please.
1: The answer? In 76, Judy Rankin was the first woman pro to win this amount in a season. Brian.
2: What is $1 million?
1: Sorry, that's wrong. Oh. It'll cost you. Rick or Linda? Rick.
4: What is $100,000?
1: $100,000. That's the amount she won. Yes, select Rick.
4: Let's try world history for 200, please.
1: The answer? Asia's population giant finally admitted to the UN in 1971. Linda.
3: What is mainland China?
1: Yes, the People's Republic of China.
3: Select anatomy for 400, please.
1: The answer. This cheeky muscle is the body's largest. Rick. Sorry. Brian or Linda?
2: What is the gluteus
1: maximus? Wait a minute. You have to ring in. Linda rang in.
3: What is the gluteus maximus?
1: That is it. Yes, indeed. You have to remember to ring in.
3: Please.
1: What is it, Linda?
3: Anatomy for 600.
1: The answer this time. Where a doctor hammers out a patella reflex. Rick.
4: What is the kneecap?
1: That is it.
4: Let's try world history for 400, please.
1: The answer? Including in 19th century, one quarter of the world's land and people, the sun never set on it. Rick.
4: What is the British Empire?
1: You got it. Select again.
4: Let's try world history for 600, please.
1: The answer? Sinatra, Gifford, and McGee, or Germanic peoples who helped conquer Rome. Linda.
3: Who were the Huns?
1: Wrong. Rick.
4: Who were the Franks?
1: The Franks, yes. Frank Gifford, Frank Sinatra, Frank McGee, and those conquerors. Rick, you get to select.
4: Let's try world history for 800, please.
1: Continuing in that category, we have this clue. Nicaraguan guerrilla group that overthrew Somoza. Brian.
2: Who are the Sandinistas?
1: That is right for 800. You're now at minus 300. Select again.
2: Golf for 1,000, please.
1: At the bottom in the golf category. This answer. The Ryder Cup matches are between pros of these two countries. Rick.
4: What are the U.S. and Great Britain?
1: That's right. You got it. For $1,000, you're in the lead. $2,000 more than Linda at the moment. Make a choice.
4: Let's try world history for 1,000, please.
1: Finish off that one with this clue. In 1888, it was the last country in the Western Hemisphere to abolish slavery. Rick.
4: What was Brazil?
1: Nice going. Yes, indeed. That's good. I wasn't sure any of our players would get that one, but you did, and you've added to the lead.
4: Let's try literature for 200, please.
1: New category. Answer. Grimm stories. Rick.
4: What are fairy tales?
1: That's right. Select.
4: Let's try literature for 400, please.
1: Literary point of view when I write like this. Brian.
2: What is first person singular?
1: Correct.
2: Literature for 600, please.
1: The answer. Language of Chaucer. Brian.
2: What is English?
1: Be more specific.
2: What is Middle English?
1: You got it.
2: Literature for 800, please.
1: The answer is Audio Daily Double. Brian, you've got $700, but in the Double Jeopardy round, you can invest as much as $1,000. How much are you going
2: to
1: risk?
2: Let's go for $1,000.
1: For $1,000, I will give you the clue first. Here it is. Vowel missing from the entire 50,000-word text of Ernest Wright's Gadsby. 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
5: Gadsby was walking back from a visit down to Branton Hills Manufacturing District on a Saturday night. A busy day's traffic had had its noisy run, and with not many folks in sight, His Honor got along without having to stop to grasp a hand or talk. For a mayor out of City Hall is a shining mark for any politician.
1: Brian, do you have a question for
2: me? What is the letter E?
1: Absolutely right. Nice going. You're right back in the thick of this. You've got 1,700, and you're in control. Select.
2: Literature 2,000, please.
1: The answer. In the 20s, Hemingway and Fitzgerald were among these missing literary offspring. Rick.
4: Who were the Lost Generation?
1: You got it. That's another thou for you. Select for me.
4: Let's try elections for 200, please.
1: Start a new category with this clue. In his memoirs, he insists he really won in 1960. Rick?
4: Who is Richard Nixon?
1: You're right.
4: Let's try elections for 400, please.
1: The phrase, my hat is in the ring, originated with his 1912 Bull Moose candidate. Brian?
2: Who is Teddy Roosevelt?
1: That's right. Select.
2: Golf for 400, please.
1: Back to golf. Position of ball after a stroke, which is sometimes a fib. Rick? We've got less than a minute in the round. You're taking too long on that one. Linda?
3: What is a lie?
1: A lie, yes, indeed. You select.
3: Anatomy for 800, please.
1: The answer. A turkey's wishbone or your collarbone. Rick?
4: What is the capula?
1: Wrong. Linda?
3: What is a clavicle?
1: Clavicle, yes, for 800. Select again.
3: Anatomy for 1,000.
1: Finish it off with this clue. The four large veins that return blood to the heart from the head and neck. Rick?
4: What are the arteries?
1: Oh, I'm sorry. Veins are not arteries. Linda?
3: What are the jugular veins?
1: The jugular veins. You got it. Yes, another 1,000 for you. You're tied for the lead right now. Make a selection.
3: America's for 600, please.
1: America's for 6. Niagara Falls borders on this Canadian province. Brian?
2: What is Quebec?
1: I'm sorry, that is wrong. Rick or Linda? I'll give it to you. What is Ontario? What is Ontario? Linda, you select again. Whoops, we won't have time to make a selection, but what a good match we've got going here. Linda and Rick tied for the lead at 5,500. And what that means, of course, as we get ready for Final Jeopardy, is that these two players are going to have to be very wary of each other, and it is possible for Brian to sneak in and do marvelous things for himself and become our new champion. And if our runners-up are tied, then second place will be awarded to the contestant who was leading at the end of the previous round. All right, in a moment, these three players will get to write down in secret how much they're going to risk today on Final Jeopardy, in which the category is U.S. Geography. All right, players, think about it, make your decision, write down your wagers, and we'll be back to play for the championship right after this.
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1: Welcome back. This is a final Jeopardy! For the match. Our three players have made their wagers. In a moment, contestants, I'm going to give you the final Jeopardy! Answer. You'll have exactly 30 seconds in which to write down the question. The category is U.S. Geography. The final Jeopardy! Answer is the two states on both sides of the Mississippi. Good luck.

0: right, put your pens down, please. Quick. That's it. Had to dot them at the end. Put the periods in. All right, we'll start with Brian Perrochet, who had $1,500 and was feeling kind of dejected going into Final Jeopardy.
1: Maybe more so here.
0: Well, we're going to find out soon enough. Let's take a look and see if you came up with the correct Final Jeopardy question. The two states on both sides of the Mississippi, you said, what are Missouri and Minnesota? I'm sorry, that is incorrect. How much did you risk?
1: All of it.
0: Well, that was a brave move on your part. You wind up with nothing.
1: Yeah, that's what I came with.
0: Okay, then you haven't lost anything today. You'll get a prize, too. We'll go down here to Linda Rogers, our challenger, who wound up tied for the lead going into Final Jeopardy. And I can't figure out looking at her if she thinks she's right or wrong. Let's look, though. You said the Final Jeopardy question is, what are Wisconsin and Arkansas? I'm sorry, that is wrong. How much did it cost you? $5,400, and right now that means you have $100. So we go to our champion. He's a gambler sometimes. We'll find out soon enough. He's wearing that enigmatic smile of his. Let's see, first of all, if he came up with the correct question. The two states on both sides of the Mississippi, what is Louisiana? Had problems with his pen. And Minnesota? Absolutely right. And how much did you risk? $55,000, giving you a beautiful total of $11,000. And a two-day total of $13,000. Nice going, Rick. We'll see you on our next program. You'll be facing two more challengers. And ladies and gentlemen, do us a favor. Come back and see us next time as well, won't you? I'm Alex Trebek for everyone at Jeopardy. So long, everybody.

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3: Is Jeopardy! Now entering the studio are today's contestants. An insurance salesman, originally from El Paso, Texas, Ed Sample. An administrative assistant, originally from Denver, Colorado, Carol Rheingold. And our returning champion, a printing broker from Raymore, Missouri, Rick Moser, whose cash winnings total $30,000. And now, here is the host of Jeopardy, Alex Trebek.
4: Thank you, Johnny. Hello, ladies and gentlemen, and a especially warm welcome to all the folks in the Mile High City of Denver who are watching Jeopardy on KCNC. You should have a lot of fun in the next half hour watching these three contestants try to win big cash prizes by supplying me with correct questions to all the answers I give them. To assist them along the way, we have daily doubles hidden on our boards. In the first round of Jeopardy, we, of course, have one daily double hidden in one of these 30 monitors. Anyone who uncovers that gets a shot at doubling any or all of their winnings up to that point in the round. And you want to earn as much money as possible, because at the end of the day, only the player with the most cash gets to keep it. We're going to play this first round until you hear this time's up signal, folks. Nodding, yes. All right, get to it, Alex. Get to it. We want to start this game, so we'll get to it. We'll start the first round of Jeopardy. 100, 2, 3, 4, and $500 values on the answers in these categories. First of all, animals, followed by television, potent potables, American Revolution, magazines, and finally, starts with A. And in that last category, none of the correct questions are what is or who is Alex. That's a helpful clue for you, Rick. You're the returning champion. $30,000. Good showing for you. Today, of course, is your fifth and final appearance, win or lose. So make it a good day for you.
5: Well, let's start with American Revolution for 100, please.
4: The answer is nickname of the British from the color of their clothing, Ed.
5: Who are the Redcoats?
4: You're right.
5: Television for 100.
4: The answer is maverick actor who starred in The Rockford Files. Rick.
5: Who is James Garner?
4: That is correct.
5: Let's try American Revolution for 200.
4: The answer this time is a daily double. Well, we uncovered it very early, and although you have but $100 right now, Rick, you know that in Jeopardy, you can bet up to the maximum value on the board, and that, in this case, is $500.
5: I'll bet 500.
4: For 500, then, here is the daily double answer for you in the category American Revolution. In the painting The Spirit of 76... what the man in the middle is playing?
5: A flute. What is a flute?
4: I'm sorry, that is wrong. He's playing the drum. What is the drum? Man in the middle. All right, you're minus 400, but you're in control of the board. Make a selection.
5: American Revolution for 300, please.
4: The answer? 1768 American War Tune, which was set to a 1500s melody. Ed.
6: What is Yankee Doodle Dandy?
4: Oh, I'm sorry, that's incorrect. Rick or Daryl, do either one of you have a question for me? Then I'll give it to you. You gave us too much information that time, Ed, unfortunately. It is not Yankee Doodle Dandy. It is just Yankee Doodle. But you're still in control of the board. You get to select again.
6: I'll take television for 200.
4: The answer is Jim Nabors, Madcap Marine. Ed.
6: Who is Gomer Pyle?
4: That is right.
6: Television for 300.
4: The answer? In 1950, his talent scouts cost only $2,500 per show. Daryl. Farrell.
7: Major Bowes?
4: Wrong. Ed.
6: Who's Arthur Godfrey?
4: Arthur Godfrey in 1950. Yes.
6: Television for 400.
4: The answer is, we continue in this category, all three original Charlie's Angels. Rick.
5: Who are Kate Jackson, Farrah Fawcett, and Jacqueline Smith?
4: Absolutely right. And that wipes out your deficit. You're at zero right now. Farrell is minus 300. Ed is our leader at plus 300. And we're going to take a break right now, and we'll come back and chat with you people and then continue with answers and questions in the first round of Jeopardy right after these commercial messages.
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1: Texas.
2: That's correct.
1: Comic book collector.
2: Have
1: How many you got?
2: I've got over 2,000 right now, Alex, and I'm collecting every week, 10 to 20 every week.
1: Do you trade them?
2: I traded some. Last time I traded was about 2 years ago. I don't really trade them too often. I'm just collecting them and hanging on to them for the
1: Constantly
2: most part.
1: Adding. What's the most valuable one you've got?
2: Well, I've got one right now that's worth about $80, which I paid 15 cents for.
1: Nice going.
2: Nice appreciation.
1: Yes, indeed. Farrell Rheingold, the lady to your right. I have to apologize to you because I have called you Daryl Rheingold many times so far on the program. Do you get that a lot?
3: It happens 20 times daily.
1: Now, what's the background of Farrell? I'm not familiar with that name.
3: My mother invented it. She wanted something that started with an F, and there it came.
1: Fuzzy didn't occur to her?
3: She passed on that.
1: Passed on Fuzzy. Okay. I hope you have a good time on the program today. A returning champ, Rick Moser, an even $30,000 for you. Fella, how you feel?
4: Pretty good. I can't imagine feeling much better.
1: Little difficulty expressing yourself on occasion.
4: A lot of difficulty.
1: All right, good luck to you. You're in control of the board. You came up with a correct question a while ago to take you out of a deficit situation. And now, as you look things over, you tell me where we go for our next answer.
4: Let's go to American Revolution for 400, please.
1: The answer is... Brigadier General O'Hara went through the final surrender in place of this English commander. Rick.
4: Who is Cornwallis?
1: That is absolutely right. Nice going.
4: Let's try American Revolution for 500.
1: The final answer in the category. The two foreign countries which fought on our side. Ed.
2: What is France and Canada?
1: Now, that is incorrect. I'm sorry. Farrell or Rick? Rick.
4: What are France and Poland?
1: That is wrong. Farrell, do you want to take a shot at it? You don't have to. I'll give it to you. What are France and Spain? France and Spain fought on our side. Rick, we're back to you.
4: Television for 500, please.
1: The answer at the bottom of that category. He opened with, the name of the program is Person to Person. Rick.
4: Who is Edward R. Murrow?
1: Yes, he said it a lot slower than I did. Nice going. You've got 400.
4: Let's try magazines for 100, please.
1: New category. News magazine published by the Washington Post. Ed.
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1: Correct.
2: Magazines for 200.
1: Staid New York newspaper that first launched Us magazine. Ed.
2: What is the New York Daily News?
1: That is incorrect. Rick.
4: What is New York Times?
1: New York Times is what we're looking for. Yes.
4: Magazines for 300.
1: Child-rearing journal that's called the magazine only a mother could love. Rick.
4: What is Baby?
1: I'm sorry, that's wrong. Ed.
2: What is Parents magazine?
1: Parents. That's it. Yes, indeed.
2: Magazines for 400.
1: Answer this time. William Gaines can spoof Warner Brothers films without fear of lawsuit in this Warner-owned magazine. Farrell.
3: What is Mad Magazine?
1: That's right. You can notice I got your name right.
3: All right. Then I have to take magazines for 500.
1: Don't have to, but you will. Here it is. Motto of this men's magazine is more than just a pretty face. Farrell?
3: What is Playboy?
1: That's wrong. Sorry. Rick.
4: What is, Penthouse.
1: Yeah, you weren't sure of it. You just took a wild guess, and by golly, it turned up nicely for you. Yes, indeed. Penthouse magazine that's been in the news so much this past year. Rick, you select again.
4: Let's try potent potables for 100, please.
1: It's booze in us. Nearly all of the world's hops go into brewing this, Rick.
4: What is beer?
1: Right.
4: Let's try potent potables for 200.
1: This time the answer is said to have brought the secret of whiskey along, whiskey making to Ireland along with Christianity. Rick?
4: Who is...
1: Too long. Farrell or Ed? Along with Christianity? Ireland? It's good old St. Pat. St. Pat it is. Brought along the booze, too. God bless him. All right, we'll go back to Rick.
4: Let's try potent potables for 300.
1: This time the answer is, they're America's largest vintners. Rick?
4: Who are the Gallows?
1: Yes, that's right. We've got less than a minute to go in this round.
4: Potent potables for 400.
1: The answer, their Golden Colorado Brewery is America's largest single one. Rick?
4: What is Coors?
1: That's right. Select again.
4: Potent potables for 500.
1: Bronfman family, whose name means brandy man, runs this Canadian distillery, the world's largest. Ed.
2: What is Molson?
1: No, that's wrong. Sorry. Farrell?
3: What is Seagram's?
1: Seagram's is right. Yes, for $500. Let's go.
3: Starts with A for 100, please.
1: Starts with A for 100. The answer, 4,840 square yards. Ed.
2: What is an acre?
1: Correct.
2: Starts with A for 200.
1: Excuse you should have if Kojak asks where you were at 11 last night. Rick.
4: What is an alibi?
1: That's right. Go again.
4: Starts with A for 300.
1: what you should do with the positive before you eliminate the negative. Rick?
4: You should what is accentuate?
1: Correct. Oops. You're kind of happy getting that one out there. You almost didn't put it in the form of the question. Your tongue is still a little tied, right? Well, we'll give you a few moments to take it easy. Sure. Turn on me now. Where were you when I was having all the surgery done? Rick's got $1,900 and is in first place. Farrell has $100. She's in second place. Ed has been up and down in this round. He's been thinking about his comic book collection, maybe. He's minus $400 at the moment. Relax. We'll take a break. We'll set the board up for Double Jeopardy, and we will play that round after this break. Don't play an absolute well sometimes.
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1: Johnny Gilbert is going to give us his heavy reading. I'll give you mine. Welcome back to Double Jeopardy! 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We've got a lot more money at stake, and to help our players, two daily doubles hidden on the board up there. So let's do it. Let's go to work and play that very important round. Double Jeopardy! 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First of all, civil rights, music, business and industry, women in sports, the body, and finally, chemistry. Ed, we're going to go down to you. You're in third place at minus 400. Let's turn that around, shall we?
2: You bet. Thank you, Alex. Music for 200.
1: The answer is European river that inspired a famous Strauss waltz. Ed.
2: What is the Danube?
1: That is right, for 200.
2: Music for 400.
1: The answer? State-of-the-art violins owned by Jack Benny and Sherlock Holmes. Ed, once again.
2: What are the Stradivarius?
1: Yes.
2: Music for 600.
1: The answer is an audio video. Well, you got yourself out of the hole, onto the plus side. You've got 200, but as you know, in Double Jeopardy, you can risk up to $1,000. How much are you going
2: to
1: go for?
2: 1,000 seems to be the plan.
1: All right. Here is the clue for you. Church chant named for the Pope who established it. Listen to an example. Like so many others, Ed, I get the feeling you don't like listening to Latin.
2: What is the Gregorian chant?
1: Absolutely right. Nice going. That gives you another $1,000. You're up to $1,200, and you're in second place. Select again.
2: Music for 800.
1: The answer. What you play your flams and paradiddles on? Farrell.
3: What are your spoons?
1: No, sorry. Rick.
4: What are your drums?
1: Drums, yes, flams and paradiddles. Select for Rick.
4: You can get out of that category. Civil rights for 200.
1: New category. He was the husband of Coretta Scott. Ed.
2: Who is Martin Luther King Jr.?
1: That is right.
2: Civil rights for 400.
1: The answer this time. Named for hair color and a black radical group, they fight for seniors' rights. Rick.
4: What are the Gray Panthers?
1: That is right.
4: Civil rights for 600.
1: The answer this time. Group which lost members by defending the rights of American Nazis to march in Skokie, Illinois. Rick.
4: What is the American Civil Liberties Union?
1: That is it. Yes, the ACLU. Select again.
4: Civil rights for 800.
1: This time, the answer is, its deadline for passage ran out June 30th, 1982. Farrell.
3: What is the ERA?
1: Right, the Equal Rights Amendment. You got it.
3: Civil rights for 1,000, please.
1: We'll finish it off with this important clue. Nobel Prize-winning organization. They oppose political imprisonment and torture. Rick.
4: What is Amnesty International?
1: Right, for 1,000. Nice going. Giving you the lead again. Increasing your lead to $4,700. Where do we go now, Rick?
4: Let's try business and industry for 200, please.
1: The answer. Printing 10 million a day. They're in the Hall of Fame as the largest greeting card company. Rick.
4: What is Kansas City's Hallmark Cards?
1: Yep, Hallmark. You got it.
4: Business and industry for 400, please.
1: The answer this time. Geritol and Sominex are made by this number one cookie maker. Rick.
4: What is Nabisco?
1: That is right. And I should mention before you select again, because the people here might not know that our champion is from Kansas City, and that's why we got the big grin when he gave us the answer. All that information about Kansas City and the Hallmark Company. Select again, Rick.
4: Business and industry for 600, please.
1: The answer. This steelmaker lost $1.2 billion in 83. Rick.
4: What is U.S. Steel?
1: You're right. Go again.
4: Business and industry for 800.
1: The answer. Bennett Cerf headed this publishing house that won the 1933 Ulysses censorship case. Farrell.
3: What is Random House?
1: You're right.
3: Music for 1,000, please.
1: Music for 1,000. Italian term for very slow. Samuel Barber wrote one for strings. Ed.
2: What is piccata?
1: I'm sorry. That is wrong. Farrell.
3: What is larghissimo?
1: No. Rick? 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
3: Business and industry for 1,000.
1: This final clue. Secretary Schultz and Weinberger formerly worked for this family-run construction giant. Farrell?
3: What is Bechtel?
1: Bechtel, you got it. You got 1,000. You're on the plus side with 900.
3: Great.
1: You're in second place right now.
3: Let's go. Women in sports for 200.
1: New category. This gymnast was first Olympic athlete to score a perfect 10. Ed.
2: Who is Olga Corbett?
1: I'm sorry. That is incorrect. Rick.
4: Who is Nadia Comaneci?
1: Nadia Comaneci. Yes.
4: Women in sports for 400.
1: The answer. She won more Wimbledon singles titles than any other woman. Rick.
4: Who is Billie Jean King?
1: every time you shake your head, you come up with a right question. You're absolutely right. You won six of them. Go again.
4: Let's try women in sports for 600, please.
1: Answer? Still widely considered the top female athlete of all time. Rick?
4: Who's Babe Didrikson the hairiest?
1: You got them all in there. That's it. You missed her first name, Mildred. But that's all right.
4: Women in sports for 800, please.
1: Answer? U.S. women won the 84 silver in this sport where each player plays each position. Ed?
2: What is volleyball?
1: Volleyball, that's right. We've got less than a minute left in the round.
4: Women in sports for 1,000.
1: The answer, 100-meter gold medalist. She then beat her chief Soviet bloc rival in Zurich. Ed?
2: Who is Mary Decker?
1: No, that is incorrect. Mary doesn't run that race and didn't get the gold. Oh, I'll give it to you. Not fast enough, Rick. Who is Evelyn Ashford? Evelyn Ashford. Ed, you select again.
2: I'll take the body for 200.
1: Answer. While those of apes are longer than their legs, humans are shorter. Ed.
2: What are arms?
1: Right, go.
2: The body for 400.
1: Answer. The olfactory sense. Ed.
2: What is smell?
1: Correct. Select again.
2: The body for 600.
1: The answer is... You've got 600. You can get right back into this. You can invest up to 1,000. How much is it going to be?
2: I will invest 600.
1: For 600, here is the answer for you. While CBS uses its eye, this network uses its head.
2: What is PBS?
1: Absolutely right. Select again. Whoops, we won't have time. Ed, you finished in second place with 1,200. Farrell has 900. And Rick, our current champion, is in the lead with 7,100. In a moment, all three of you are going to be playing Final Jeopardy for the match. Remember, only the player with the most cash gets to keep his or her winnings. But the runners-up will receive some lovely prizes. Get some good-looking stuff there. If the runners-up are tied at the end of Final Jeopardy, second place will go to the contestant who was leading at the end of the previous round. All right, players, in a moment you'll get a chance to wager on today's Final Jeopardy category, which is dance. Think about it. Make your wagers, and we'll come back to decide the championship. Find out if Rick Mosher can be our fifth champion, five-time champion on Jeopardy right after this break.
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5: Welcome back to Yeah, That's a Pepper Thing. First up, we've got Harrison wrapping his Dr. Pepper in a tiny quilt so it feels at home. Oh, how tender. That's a Pepper Thing. And over to Becca, who's whispering affirmations to her can.
6: You're sweet. 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You're the best thing I ever poured over ice.
5: She swears it makes it taste better. It's not a science thing, but it's a Pepper Thing. Why do they all do it? All for that sweet, delicious, truly one-of-a-kind taste of Dr. Pepper. It's a Pepper Thing.
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1: They'll have 30 seconds in which to write down the question. The category is dance. The final Jeopardy answer is American, who founded dance schools in France, Germany, and Russia, but was played by British actress in 68 film. Good luck.

0: go, let's start with Farrell Rangel. Farrell is very happy that she made it to Final Jeopardy because so many of our players in that middle position in recent weeks have not wound up in this round. We're going to take a look at your Final Jeopardy question. You said it is. Who is?
1: Is Rhonda?
2: The sloppiest penmanship, but it's...
0: I know what it is. It's who is... Who is Isadora Duncan? I went to medical school. I can read that kind of writing. You had $900. How much did you risk? $898, giving you a total of $1,798. Nice going. Let's go down the road to Ed Sample. He had an up-and-down kind of game, wound up with $1,200. Did he get the correct Final Jeopardy question? He is nodding in agreement. Yes. Who is Isadora Duncan? Your writing is almost as bad as Farrell's. You had $1,200. How much did you risk? $601. All right, you now have $1,801. You're in second place by $3. And we go to our returning champion, Rick Moser, who had $7,100. Did he get the right question, first of all? Who was Isadora Duncan? He did. Now, he could have bet big and won big. Let's see how much he risked. $2,100, giving him a total of $9,200 and a five-day total of $39,200. Five-time champion. Congratulations to you, Rick. We're going to say goodbye to you and the other players. Three new ones joining us next time out on Jeopardy. We'd like to have the pleasure of your company as well. Until then, Alex Trebek. So long, everybody.

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2: 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Now entering the studio are today's contestants. A data processing manager from Northridge, California, Bill Hand. 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And now, here is the host of Jeopardy, Alex Trebek.
3: Thank you, Johnny. Thank you, players. Ladies and gentlemen, welcome once again to our game of Trivia with a Twist. This is it, Jeopardy, a game of answers and questions. I supply the answers. These three players have to come up with the correct questions. If they are successful, they earn some cash. If they're wrong, it costs them money. And they want to try and earn as much money as possible because only the player with the most cash at the end of the day gets to keep those winnings. To help you add to your winnings in this first round of play, we will have hidden one daily double on the board. You uncover that, you get a shot at doubling any or all of your winnings up to that point. The first round is going to last until you hear this time's up signal. I know they're ready, so let's do it. Let's play Jeopardy. First round. Answers ranging in value from $100 to $500 in these categories. U.S. cities, followed by time, dining out, children's literature, trivia, and, in quotation marks, AC/DC. For those of you who have been watching our program on a regular basis, you will notice that we have three newcomers on the show today, and that is because on our last program, we retired a five-time undefeated champion, Rick Mosher, with over $39,000 in cash. And today, of our newcomers, Chris Hamilton gets to go first. 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Make a selection.
4: Thanks, Alice. Let's try U.S. cities for 100, please.
3: In the upper left-hand corner, we have this answer. Alaskan City renamed this because ships docked there. Let's go down to Bill Hand.
5: What is Anchorage?
3: That is right.
5: U.S. cities for 200.
3: The answer. Colorado City, whose name means town in Spanish. Bill.
5: What is Pueblo?
3: That's right.
5: Cities for 300.
3: Answer. The city of Niagara Falls is its largest suburb. We'll go to Melinda.
6: What is Buffalo?
3: You're right. Your turn.
6: U.S. cities for 400.
3: The answer. Known for manufacturing grain silos, it's North Dakota's largest city. Bill.
5: What is Bismarck?
3: Sorry, that is incorrect. Melinda or Chris? I'll give it to you. What is Fargo? Fargo, North Dakota. Melinda, you gave me the last correct question. Select again.
6: Okay, U.S. cities for 500.
3: The answer is the first and only daily double we have in this first round of Jeopardy. You've got $300, Melinda, but you can wager up to 500. What's it going to be?
6: I'm going to wager 500.
3: For $500, then here for you alone is the answer. Hub of the High Plains. Mac Davis saw it in his rearview mirror.
6: No answer.
3: What is Lubbock, Texas? Lubbock, Texas. All right, Melinda, you're at minus 200, but you're in control of the board, so select.
6: Okay, let's try dining out for 100.
3: Yeah, let's see if we can have some fun with food. Shortened from the French, meaning master of hotel, he greets you and seats you. Bill.
5: What is a maitre d'?
3: That's right.
5: Dining out, 200.
3: The answer? If employed by Greyhound, their motto might be, leave the clearing to us. Melinda?
6: Blank again.
3: Sorry, it took too long. Anybody else? Chris?
4: What are busboys?
3: Busboys, yes. Greyhound, clearing. Select for us, Chris.
4: Oh, let's try time for 100.
3: Time for 100. Watch named for the vibrating crystal that runs it. Bill?
5: What is a crystal?
3: No. Melinda or Chris? I'll give it to you. What is a quartz watch? Quartz. All right, Chris, select again.
4: Time for 200.
3: Here is the answer. It comes in like a lion and goes out like a lamb. Bill?
5: What is March?
3: March is absolutely right. And with that $200, you go to the plus side. You now have 100. Melinda is minus 400. And Chris is in the lead with 200. We're going to take a commercial break right now. We'll come back and chat with you. And then we'll continue with this first round of Jeopardy. But first, these messages.

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1: Hi there, let's meet the players. First of all, the man from Northridge, California, Bill Hand, who has a very important job, it would seem. Tell me about it.
2: I'm a data processing manager for the city of Los Angeles. I'm in charge of the computer center.
1: The computer center for the entire city?
2: That's right.
1: And what does that govern? Salaries, equipment, purchasing?
2: Salaries, police systems, fire systems, city libraries.
1: Boy, you are an important individual. We don't want to lose you. I hope you do well on our program. If you can do anything about cutting my property taxes, I'd appreciate that, too. Let's move along to Melinda Brownfield from Westlake Village. And you've got minus 400, but I get the feeling you like playing games.
3: I love playing games.
1: Are you lucky? Do you ever win anything?
3: Well, yes, I do. One time I won a mink stole hanger.
1: A hanger for a mink stole? Who got the mink stole itself?
3: That was the only one giving away. It wasn't much
1: fun. Well, what you have to do is win enough money on our program so you can go out and buy the mink stole that will fit that particular
3: hanger.
1: That's
3: a deal.
1: All right, Melinda, let's go down here to Chris Hamilton, and you're in the building business.
4: That's right, Alex.
1: How is the construction industry right now? Is it going well?
4: Well, we'll see if we can sell the houses.
1: Oh, that's the deal. You build them, and if you don't sell them, business
4: them.
1: Is bad. If you sell them, business is good.
4: Yeah, that's true.
1: That's a great way of looking at it. Okay, good luck to you on the program. Bill Hand, you gave us the last correct question, and that means you make the next selection. Look over the board. We're all through with U.S. cities, and we've just sort of nibbled on time and dining out. Make a selection for me.
2: Let's try trivia for 100.
1: New category. The order of words in a dictionary. Bill.
2: What is alphabetic?
1: That's right.
2: Trivia for 200.
1: The answer. Party symbol first used by Andrew Jackson after opponents called him a jackass. Bill.
2: What is the Democratic?
1: No. Chris.
4: What is the donkey?
1: The donkey. Yes, the symbol is what we were going for. Chris, you select.
4: Let's try AC/DC for 100.
1: All right. For this perennial teenager, life's been one big bandstand. Chris.
4: Who is Dick Clark?
1: You're right.
4: Well, let's try time for 300.
1: Back over there, we have this answer. Number of months with exactly 30 days. Melinda.
3: What is 5?
1: Incorrect. Sorry. Chris.
4: What is 4?
1: 4, yes. And Melinda knew as soon as she said 5 that she had made a mistake. Chris, you select.
4: Time for 400, please.
1: The answer. Lucky children born that day are fair and wise and good and gay. Those who are born on Sunday. What is Sunday? Monday's child is full of grace. Tuesday's child, well, that thing. All right, Chris, you go.
4: AC/DC for 200.
1: Okay. He's the master of Masterpiece Theater. Melinda.
3: Who is, that's
1: Melinda,
3: terrible.
1: You're drawing blanks, unfortunately. Chris.
4: Who's Alistair Cook?
1: Alistair Cook, yes, indeed.
4: AC/DC for 300.
1: She's the mother of Cary Grant's only child, Melinda.
3: Who's Diane Cannon?
1: By golly, you got one in there, Melinda. Way to go.
3: Okay, AC/DC for 400.
1: The answer, American sculptor known for his playful metal mobiles. Bill.
2: Don't know.
1: Sorry. You rang in too soon, and you drew a blank. Chris or Melinda, either one of you want to try it? Does the name Alexander Calder mean anything to you? Who is Alexander Calder? Melinda, select again.
3: Okay, AC/DC for 500.
1: The answer. Born Vincent Furnier, this flamboyant singer welcomed us to his nightmare in 1975. Remember the category. I'll give it to you. I know this fellow well because he used to be a big fan of a show I did one once upon a time called High Rollers. His name is Alice Cooper. Who's Alice Cooper?
3: Gosh.
1: All right, no points for anybody there. Melinda's going to select again, though.
3: Okay, how about time for 500?
1: How about time for 500? Repeating group of days whose name means a turning in Old Norse. Repeating group of days whose name means a turning. Chris.
4: What is a week?
1: Week, yes, that's right. We've got less than a minute left in this round.
4: Children's literature for 100.
1: New category. Little girl who called Sunnybrook Farm home. Bill.
2: It was Rebecca.
1: Correct. Select.
2: It's children's literature for 200.
1: The answer is Hans Brinker's were silver. Melinda?
3: What are ice skates?
1: Right. Go again.
3: Children's literature for 300.
1: As it called, it chanted, I think I can, I think I can. Bill.
2: What is The Little Engine?
1: Correct. Select again.
2: Children's literature 400.
1: Enid Bagnold's book that became Liz Taylor's first starring vehicle. Bill.
2: What is Lassie?
1: Wrong. Linda or Chris? Chris.
4: What is this, National Velvet?
1: National Velvet, yes, indeed. Select for me.
4: Playing out for 300.
1: The answer there. In Italian, it's the course ordered before the meal. Melinda.
3: What is the appetizer?
1: No. Oh, Chris.
4: What is antipasto?
1: Antipasto, yes, before meal, antipasto. Chris.
4: Dining out for 400, please.
1: The answer. As sommelier, he hopes to ply you with the finest vintage. Bill.
2: What is wine?
1: Be more specific.
2: What is a wine?
1: Oh, let you finish it.
2: I didn't.
1: You don't have it, Chris?
4: It's a wine steward.
1: Wine steward. As sommelier. Wine steward. All right, Chris was benefiting there from mistakes on the part of Melinda and Bill, who are going to have to regroup during this next commercial break.
3: Sure.
1: Chris has got 2,600, and Melinda and Bill are both in a deficit situation, but that can change very, very quickly when we get to Double Jeopardy, because there's a lot more money at stake. We'll set the board up for that, and we'll be back to begin that round after this.
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1: Welcome back. I've figured out what I want to say. I want to tell you that we're about to begin the Double Jeopardy round. Answers are going to be more difficult, a lot more money at stake, and we have hidden on the board behind me two daily doubles to assist these players in getting a roll going, particularly Melinda and Bill, who are in a deficit situation right now. All right, get your hands on your signaling buttons, and let's do it. Let's start this Double Jeopardy round, shall we? You can build very quickly in this round because we've got about $18,000 in cash available in these categories. First of all, government and politics, followed by the Bible, World War I, foreign phrases, art, and singers and dancers. Bill, at the moment, your total appears to be larger than Melinda's, but there's a minus sign in front of you both, and that means you're in third place at minus 800, so you go first.
2: Thanks. Singers and dancers for 200.
1: The answer is Maren Jahan flash danced as her double. Bill.
2: I do not know.
1: Oh, that's too bad. Melinda or Chris? Let me give it to you. The actress who starred in that film, Jennifer Beals. Oh. Who was Jennifer Beals. How quickly we forget. Lovely ladies. That's unfortunate. All right. Bill, you select again.
2: Let's try it again. 400.
1: The answer.
2: Singers and dancers.
1: Nancy, Mia, then Barbara, and now L.A. is his lady. Melinda.
3: Who is Frank Sinatra?
1: You're right. That gives you 400. You're up to minus 3.
3: Okay, yeah, singers and dancers for 600.
1: The answer? She keeps the kids from fame on their toes. Bill.
2: Who's Debbie Allen?
1: That's right. Good. Select.
2: Singers and dancers for 800.
1: The answer this time, Rob Reiner's rockers who've gone from real to real. Bill.
2: What are Spinal Tap?
1: Yes, you're right. And you're now on the plus side. Nice going. You've got plus 400.
2: Singers and dancers for 1,000.
1: We'll finish off the category with this clue. In 1943, she created and staged the dances for the play Oklahoma. Who is Agnes DeMille? Agnes DeMille. Bill, you're still alive. You're in control of the board. Select.
2: Government and politics, 200.
1: The other end of the board for this answer. Major political party founded in Ripon, Wisconsin in 1854. Chris.
4: Who are the Republicans?
1: Yes, go again.
4: Government and politics for 400.
1: The answer. If Puerto Rico becomes a state, this House of Congress will be enlarged. Bill.
2: What is the Senate?
1: That's right. The House of Representatives is set at 435. Select.
2: Government and politics for 600.
1: The answer. Doctrine by which state can take private property for public use. Chris.
4: What is eminent domain?
1: You are right for 600. Go.
4: Government and politics for 800.
1: Answer. In 1979, Shirley Hufstedler became the first secretary of this cabinet department. Bill.
2: What is the Department of Energy?
1: No. Chris.
4: What is the Department of Education?
1: Education, yes. And Chris is on his toes. He's excited.
4: He's excited. Government and politics for 1,000.
1: Okay. The first woman elected state governor who did not succeed, her husband, Chris.
4: Who is Ella Grasso?
1: Absolutely right. A nice $1,000 bonus for you on that one. All right, Chris, keep going.
4: Let's try World War I for 200.
1: Okay. He shot down 80 aircraft, but now plagues only Snoopy. Bill.
2: Who is the Red Baron?
1: You're right. Select again.
2: World War I for 400.
1: The side Italy and Japan were on in World War I. Bill.
2: What are the Allies?
1: That is right. Select again.
2: World War I for 600.
1: While this country was fighting war, a revolution broke out there. Bill.
2: What is Russia?
1: That is right. Go again.
2: World War I for 800.
1: The liner Lusitania flew the flag of this country. Bill.
2: What is Germany?
1: No. Linda.
3: What is England?
1: England, yes, Great Britain.
3: Okay, World War I for 1,000.
1: The final clue is, the war-ending armistice was signed in one of these. Bill.
2: What is the Palace of Versailles?
1: Incorrect. Melinda or Chris, no? The war-ending armistice was signed in a railway car. In a railway car. All right, Melinda. The Treaty of Versailles was signed at the Palace of Versailles. Melinda.
3: Okay, foreign phrases for 200.
1: Foreign phrases for 2. On an Italian map, you might find tutte le strade conducono a Roma. Gosh, no appreciation for my reading either. All roads lead to Rome. Melinda, select again.
3: Okay, foreign phrases for 400.
1: The answer? Gourmet cooking in France. Chris.
4: What is haute cuisine?
1: You are right.
4: Foreign phrases for 600.
1: The answer is, you can leave them in Germany with wer zu lech lacht, lacht am besten. Bill.
2: Always leave them laughing.
1: Sorry, that is wrong. Melinda or Chris? What is He laughs best who laughs last. Was that tricky, Chris?
4: It was cute.
1: Ah, I'm glad you feel that way about it. All right, select again for me.
4: Well, let's try the Bible for 200.
1: The answer as we go to the Bible. The Bible says he was swallowed by a great fish, not a whale. Bill.
2: It was Jonah.
1: You're right.
2: Art for 200.
1: Art for two. Color you get from mixing orange and black. Bill.
2: What is black?
1: No. Melinda?
3: What is green?
1: No. Chris is backing off, saying, I'm... Oh, Chris?
4: What's burnt orange?
1: No. Boy, when he's got a big... When he's got a big lead, the man will try anything. We'll accept burnt orange or brown. Burnt orange or brown would have been acceptable. All right, Chris, select again.
4: You took that. The Bible for 400.
1: The answer? First queen mentioned in the Bible was this royal visitor of Solomon. Bill.
2: Who is the Queen of Sheba.
1: You are right. Select.
2: Foreign phrases for 800.
1: The answer? Latin title of Henrik Sienkiewicz's novel. It means, where are you going? Probably didn't read the book, but I'm sure you saw the film. Quo Vadis. What is Quo Vadis? Bill, select again.
2: Try Bible for 600.
1: For six in the Bible. It warned the last Babylonian king of his approaching doom. It warned the last Babylonian king of his approaching doom. What is the handwriting on the wall? Bill, go again. We've got to get you out of that deficit situation.
2: Let's try art for 800.
1: The answer? Appointed court painter to Philip IV of Spain, he painted one of the few nudes in Spanish art. Bill.
2: Who is Goya?
1: No, I'm sorry. That's wrong. You're deeper in the hole. Chris or Melinda? I give it to you. Who was Velázquez? Velázquez. This was court painter to Philip IV. Oh! Well, not going to be a happy situation for Bill as we wrap up Double Jeopardy. Hope you make a lot of money with the computers in L.A. because you're not going to get a chance to play Final Jeopardy. It will be up to Melinda and Chris, and I remind you both that only the player with the most cash at the end of this round gets to keep their winnings. We do have some lovely prizes for our runners-up. Two remaining players are going to be risking their money in a few moments on Final Jeopardy, and today's Final Jeopardy category is business and industry. You two think about it. We'll take a break, and we'll come back to resolve the match for a new Jeopardy champion right after this.
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1: Welcome back, folks. This is Final Jeopardy. During our commercial break, we discovered that we had failed to credit Melinda Brownfield with $200 on one of her questions. She was notified of that. She has a correct total now of $300. She has made her wager, as has Chris Hamilton. In a moment, I'm going to give you the Final Jeopardy answer, players, and you will have 30 seconds in which to come up with the correct question. Be sure it is in the form of a question. The category is business and industry, and the Final Jeopardy answer is Cincinnati Company. That is number one TV advertiser, spending $500 million per year. Good luck.

0: All right, we're going to begin with Melinda. You had $300. Cincinnati company that is the number one TV advertiser, spending $500 million a year. You said the final Jeopardy question is, what is Budweiser? You drink a lot of beer, do you, Melinda?
1: No.
0: Like drinking beer? That is incorrect, I'm sorry to say. How much did you risk of your $300? $295, leaving you with $5. All right, and we have some compliance and practices people in our audience who can verify for me before I get your response, Chris. I must know, because I noticed you had trouble with the pen, how much did you wager on yourself in this final Jeopardy round?
2: $1,200.
0: $1,200, is that correct? Thank you very much. We have verified that. All right, let's see if you came up with the final Jeopardy question. What is Pepsi? No, that is wrong. What we're looking for, they spend so much money on the soaps. Procter and Gamble. Sure. So you lose the $1,200, giving you a total of $4,600, and that means you wind up as our new Jeopardy champion. Chris, nice going. Congratulations to you. We'll see you on our next edition of the program, and you'll be facing two new challenges. Melinda, thank you also for joining us today. And to you, ladies and gentlemen, Alex Trebek, for all of us here. Have a good day, won't you? So long.

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5: Game. I supply the answers, of course, and it's up to these three players to come up with the right questions. Anytime you do, as you know, you will earn some cash. Every time you are wrong, however, it will cost you money. But to help you add to your winnings, from time to time, we have daily doubles that come into play. In the first round, we have one hidden on the board somewhere in one of these 30 monitors. You uncover that, you get a shot at doubling any or all of your earnings up to that point in the game. And it's very important that you earn as much cash as possible, because at the end of the day, only the player with the most cash gets to keep his or her winnings. The first round will last until we hear this time's up signal. That's looking ahead to the end of the game. But right now, let's get to the beginning of the game. Pick up your signaling buttons, but don't ring in until the answer is exposed. Here we go. Answers ranging in value from $100 to $500 in these six categories. U.S. states, animals, football, sitcoms, 1984, and Dear Johns. And our returning champion, Larry Floyd, who did very nicely on our last program.
6: Thank you, Alex.
5: $10,000 in cash. King Kong fanatic. Good luck to you. Make the first selection of the day.
6: Football for 100, please.
5: Football for one. The answer, former Jet who's a real brute. Larry.
6: Who is Joe Namath?
5: That's right.
6: Football for 200.
5: The answer this time? Their 1946 move from Cleveland to L.A. took the NFL coast to coast. Larry.
6: Who are the Rams?
5: You're right again. That gives you a total of 300.
6: Football for 300.
5: The answer? Illegal blocking or taking a little off around the ears. Mike.
7: What is clipping, Alex?
5: That's right.
7: I'd like to go to U.S. states for 100, please.
5: The upper left-hand corner, this answer. The show-me state, Larry.
8: What is Missouri?
5: You're right.
8: Let's go back to football for 400, please, Alex.
5: The answer this time in that category is birdcage invented in the 50s by Coach Paul Brown. Let me give it to you. Sorry, Pat, not fast enough. What is the face mask or face guard? Let's go on. Larry, you make the selection.
8: Football for 500.
5: Wrapping up the category with this answer. Moonshine, or when quarterback hides the ball and rolls out. Pat?
9: I'm sorry, Alex.
5: Oh. Don't have to be sorry to me. It cost you money, not me. The correct question is, what is a bootleg? Bootleg, moonshine, or when the quarterback rolls out. We're back to you, champ, for the selection.
8: 1984 for 100, please.
5: The answer in this new category. Sexual healing singer slain by his father in April. Larry.
8: Who is or was Marvin Gaye?
5: Right. Go again.
8: 200. 1984 for 200.
5: That's a good time. Reagan stopped in Hawaii and Guam on his way to this country in May. Larry.
8: What is Japan?
5: That is incorrect. Sorry. Mike or Pat? Let me give it to you. What is China? He was on his way to China when he stopped in Guam. Larry, select again.
8: Dear Johns for 100, please, Alex.
5: Dear Johns for 100. Gangster betrayed by the lady in red. Pat.
9: Who is John Dillinger?
5: You're right.
9: I'll try Dear Johns for 200.
5: Answer this time. This John is tied up with a beautiful bow. Pat.
9: Who is John Derrick?
5: That's correct.
9: All right, I'll keep on with this Dear Johns for 300, Alex.
5: The answer. Martha's husband, only attorney general ever convicted of a felony. Larry.
8: Who was John Mitchell?
5: That's right. And that gives you $300, and you're in the lead with $600. Mike's in second place with $3. And Pat's starting to work her way back from that $500 deficit. She now has minus $200. We're going to take a break right now, and then we'll come back and chat with our players and continue with the first round of Jeopardy after these important commercial messages.
10: ¶¶ Welcome back to Yeah, That's a Pepper Thing. First up, we've got Harrison wrapping his Dr. Pepper in a tiny quilt so it feels at home. Oh, how tender. That's a Pepper Thing! And over to Becca, who's whispering affirmations to her can.
11: You're sweet. You're unique. You're the best thing I ever poured over ice.
10: She swears it makes it taste better. It's not a science thing, but it's a Pepper Thing! Why do they all do it? All for that sweet, delicious, truly one-of-a-kind taste of Dr. Pepper. It's a Pepper Thing!
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1: Is that ladies in red tend to stick together. Our lady in red is Pat Sutt. How are you today, Pat?
2: Just fine, Alex.
1: You're from Long Beach, California, and if this card is correct, you have a weird hobby. Can you tell me about it?
2: Yes, I race armadillos in Texas.
1: Against whom?
2: Against other people who have armadillos to race with mine.
1: Are there a lot of you around?
2: No, we're a very rare breed.
1: Do you have a top-notch armadillo? I mean...
2: Champion quality.
1: Okay. Well, good luck to you on the program today.
2: Thank you.
1: The man next to you has just become a father. Mike Lindquist, am I safe in assuming that it was your first child?
3: It was, sir.
1: Congratulations. Let's
3: Thank
1: play
3: you.
1: A little game of trivia, you and I together. The answer is WXFL. What is the question?
3: What is our Channel 8 station NBC affiliate in Tampa, Florida?
1: Station that carries our show. Thank you for the plug. All right, now let's go down here to Larry, our returning champion, won $10,000 yesterday. What are you going to do with the money?
4: Buy myself a 16-millimeter projector and my own print of King Kong.
1: Well, why wouldn't you go with a video of it?
4: That's not the same quality.
1: Okay. All right, well, good luck to you. You're in control of
4: Thank
1: the board
4: you.
1: Because you gave us the last correct question. Look things over. We're all through with the football category, but there are still a lot of good categories up there and a lot of great answers. So you make the selection.
4: 1984 for 300.
1: The answer is, because of the close election, this country will have two alternating prime ministers. Pat.
2: What is Australia?
1: Oh, no. Sorry, that's wrong. Mike.
3: What is Canada?
1: No, that is incorrect. And you don't even want to chance it. What is Israel? Israel. Alternating prime ministers because of the closeness of the election. Larry, select again.
4: Four for 400, please, Alex.
1: The answer? After Andropov dropped off in February, he took over, but by August, he was in hiding. Mike.
3: Who is Chernenko?
1: Chernenko. Konstantin Chernenko. You're right.
3: Figure plan is for 300, please.
1: New category, and at the middle, we have this. Adding a C to the front of this animal turns it into a melon. Mike?
3: What is a chameleon?
1: Wrong. Pat?
2: What is an antelope?
1: Antelope, yes. By adding the C, we get a cantaloupe. Nice going, Pat. Select.
2: I'd take animals for 100, Alex.
1: Top of the category, this answer. Holstein, Guernsey, and Jersey. Pat?
2: What is cow?
1: Cow, right.
2: Or kinds of cows, animals for 200, Alex?
1: Yes. Specifically, the only cat with a mane, Pat?
2: What is a lion?
1: Be more specific.
2: What is an African lion?
1: Be more specific.
2: Leo, who's Leo the lion?
1: Sorry, Larry, you rang in next. You want to try it?
4: What is a male lion?
1: Male lion, yes. Only the male has the mane. You know, that's not a bad point. The female is a lioness. I think we've got to go with Pat on that. Yes, indeed, she caught us. You're absolutely right. If you're going to nitpick, now's the time to do it. Pat, you select.
2: I'll take animals for 400, Alex.
1: The answer? Three-letter wildebeest, of which only two are pronounced. Larry.
4: What's new? Or what is anew?
1: What is anew? I like your first one, too. Go again.
4: 1984 and 500, please.
1: The answer. Only known to us as David, he spent the 12 years of his life in this environment. Larry.
4: What is a bubble?
1: Bubble, yes, indeed. The plastic bubble. Right. Select again.
4: Animals for 500.
1: The answer. What most distinguishes a Basenji from other dogs? Larry.
4: Basenji.
1: Basenji?
4: What dog cannot bark?
1: Yes, what is the inability to bark? You got it.
4: Here's John's performance, please.
1: The answer. Born Karol Wojtyla in Wadowice, Poland. Mike.
3: Who is John McEnroe?
1: Wrong. Pat?
2: Who is Pope John?
1: No. Larry?
4: Who is Pope John Paul II?
1: Yes, Pope John Paul II. That's a time when you had to be very specific. I didn't know John McEnroe was born in Poland, but that's interesting. We learn something every day. Thank you, Mike, for that information. Larry, we've got less than a minute to go in the round. Make a selection.
4: Dear John, for 500.
1: We'll wrap it up with this. Wrote a Spaniard in the works and in his own right. Larry.
4: Who was John Lennon?
1: That's right. Select again.
4: Sitcoms for 100, please.
1: New category. Answer. Shirley Jones' Fine Feathered Flock. Mike.
3: Who was the Partridge Family?
1: You're right. Select again.
3: U.S. states for 200, please.
1: The answer? The only East Coast state ever to have been a Spanish colony. Larry.
4: What is Florida?
1: Florida, yes. You got it.
4: Comps for 200.
1: The answer is? Series in which Abe Vigoda landed his fish roll. Larry.
4: What is or was Taxi?
1: No, sorry, that's wrong. Mike or Pat?
2: What?
1: Mike?
3: What is Barney Miller?
1: Barney Miller, yes, indeed. You got it for 200.
5: The U.S. station 500, please, John.
1: The answer at the bottom. State with the largest black population. Mike.
3: What is Michigan?
1: Incorrect. Larry.
4: What is New York?
1: That is the one we were looking for. Yes, indeed. And out of time for this first round of Jeopardy, and the only one who's on the plus side is our returning champion, Larry. Mike and Pat are at minus 500 and minus 300, respectively, but that can change very, very quickly when we get into Double Jeopardy. And we're going to set the board up right now for that important round and come back to play it right after this.
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1: Difficult, and there's a lot more money at stake. And although we did not uncover the Daily Double in round one, there are two Daily Doubles hidden on the board for this Double Jeopardy round. So let's get right to it. Let's begin Double Jeopardy. 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And although at first glance it would appear that the person in third place is Pat, there are minus signs in front of her dollar figures and in front of Mike's. And Mike, you're further in the hole than she is, so you get to select first.
2: Okay, I'll select Proverbs for 200, please.
1: The answer: crimson-coated riders who always get their man. Larry.
3: Who are Texas Rangers?
1: No, that is incorrect. Pat.
4: Who are the Mounties?
1: The Mounties, the Royal Canadian Mounted Police of Canada. Yes, indeed. You select again, Pat.
4: All right, let's try colleges for 200, Alex.
1: Another new category. The answer: in 1893, the University of Oregon first opened this type of dormitory. Larry.
3: What is co-ed?
1: That is correct.
3: Colleges for 400, please, Alex.
1: This time the answer is: Smith College didn't appoint one as president until 1975. Mike.
2: Sorry.
1: A little too long. Pat?
4: What is a woman?
1: Yes, Smith is a woman's college, and they didn't appoint a woman as president until that year. Pat, you select again.
4: Let's try colleges for $600.
1: The answer: in the U.S., 58% of this ethnic group graduates from college. Mike?
2: What is white?
1: Wrong. Pat?
4: What is Caucasian?
1: Wrong. Larry?
3: What is Oriental American?
1: Wrong. We said ethnic group. We're looking for what is Jewish. An amazing statistic, and none of you got it. But, Pat, you get to select again. It cost all three of you some money on that one.
4: Oh, it did. Oh, I'll try colleges for $800, Alex.
1: All right, let's go back to college for this answer. This Ivy League school has the largest library with over 9 million volumes. Pat.
4: What is Harvard University?
1: That is absolutely right. Select again.
4: Let's finish it off at colleges for 1,000.
1: The final answer in the category is a Daily Double. And, Pat, although you have $500 at the moment in this Double Jeopardy round, you can invest as much as $1,000 on yourself. How much are you going to risk in this Daily Double in the category of colleges?
4: I'm going to go for it, Alex. I'm going to risk $1,000.
1: All right. For $1,000, then, here is the answer for you. New York State's Madison University changed its name in 1890 to honor this famous soap-making family. For $1,000... what is the Daily Double question?
4: What is Gamble University?
1: No. What is Colgate? Colgate? Is that a well-known enough university?
4: Colgate.
1: All right, it cost you $500. You're back to the minus situation, but let's turn that around. Make another selection.
4: All right, let's try bestsellers for $200.
1: New category. The answer: Joan's sister who knows all about Hollywood wives. Mike.
2: Who is,
1: Drawing a blank. Larry.
3: Who is Jackie Collins?
1: Yes, indeed. That's right. You select again.
3: Chris Ellis, for 400, please.
1: The answer: more than a few readers spent a few minutes reading this TV commentator's book. Mike.
2: Who is Andy Rooney's?
1: You're right.
2: Okay, I'd like to go to opera for $1,000, please.
1: Opera for $1,000. The answer: its name means strolling clowns. Mike.
2: What is Biachi?
1: Yes, nice going. Big $1,000 for you. You're minus $300.
2: Okay, I'd like to go to American Revolution for $1,000.
1: Another big one. The answer: German military expert who trained Americans at Valley Forge. Mike.
2: Who is Van Steuben?
1: Yes, Baron von Steuben. Nice going. You're on the plus side.
2: Okay, American Revolution for $300, please.
1: The answer: Colonial Virginia Parliament, in which Patrick Henry gave his famous speeches. Pat.
4: What is the Continental Congress?
1: No, that is incorrect. Mike.
2: What is the House of Burgesses?
1: You got it for $800. Nice going. You're on a roll.
2: American Revolution for $600, please, Alex.
1: This time the answer is: nickname of General Francis Marion, who harassed British forces in the southern marshes. Larry.
3: Who is the Swamp Fox?
1: You're right for $600.
3: Proverbs for $400, please.
1: The answer: what too many cooks can do. Larry.
3: What is spoil the broth?
1: That is right.
3: Bestsellers for $600, please, Alex.
1: Bestsellers for $600. Any of the medically related bestsellers by Dr. Robin Cook. Any of them. Larry?
3: What is coma?
1: Coma, yes. You got it in time.
3: Bestsellers 300, please.
1: Continuing in that category, for 800, he told the other side of the story as Carter's press secretary. Mike.
2: It was Ron Ziegler.
1: That is incorrect. Pat.
4: It was Jody Powell.
1: Jody Powell is what we're looking for. Yes, select
4: all
1: again.
4: Right, let's take bestsellers for 1,000.
1: We'll wrap up the category with this answer. Nora Ephron included recipes in this painful first novel about love and food. Painful first novel. I'll give it to you. What is heartburn? Pat, select again.
4: All right, let's take Proverbs for 600.
1: The answer with less than a minute to go. Smart farmers make hay then. Larry.
3: What is while the sun shines?
1: Right.
3: Proverbs for 800, please.
1: The answer. Ben Franklin wrote that three can keep a secret if two are this, Mike.
2: What are husband and wife?
1: No. Boy, is that incorrect. Larry or Pat? Larry?
3: What is dead?
1: Dead, yes, indeed. That's the best way to keep a secret. Select again, Larry.
3: Proverbs 1,000, please.
1: For 1,000, the answer. What little strokes fell. What little strokes fell. Mike.
2: What are giant oak trees?
1: Yes, big oaks. You got it.
2: Opera for 800, please.
1: The answer. She came aboard the Pinafore with snuff and tobacco and excellent Jackie. Mike.
2: Who's Doreen?
1: Doreen. Ah, I remember Doreen well, but that's incorrect. Larry and Pat. Who is Little Buttercup? Little Buttercup. Mike, select again.
2: We'll go to opera for 600, please.
1: The answer. Extinguishing the torch in her doorway was her signal for Tristan to come. Larry.
3: Who is Isolde?
1: Yes.
3: Opera for 400, please.
1: Moving up in this category. Opera based on Dostoevsky's story or movie based on Kenny Rogers' song? Pat.
4: Who is the gambler?
1: Right. Go again.
4: All right. Let's take Will Power.
1: Oh!
4: That's the
1: one with minus 100. That's bad news for you because you don't have any money at all. We're not going to ask you to give us 100, of course, but you won't be able to play in Final Jeopardy. That'll be Mike and Larry who'll get involved in that one. And I remind both of you fellows that only the player with the most cash gets to keep his winnings. The runners-up on our show today will receive some lovely prizes. All righty. In a few moments, gentlemen, you're going to have some time in which to write down in secret how much of your earnings to this point you are willing to risk on yourselves today in Final Jeopardy. And the category on today's program is the calendar. The calendar. Think about it, make your decision, and write down your wagers, and we'll be back to decide the match right after this break.
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1: Larry Floyd, we may have the makings of a great new Jeopardy! Champ. He won impressively on our last program, and he was very impressive today, amassing $6,600. And the man next to him has come up with just $100. But both players have made their wagers, how much they are going to risk on themselves in Final Jeopardy! In a moment, gentlemen, I'll give you the Final Jeopardy! Answer. You will then have 30 seconds in which to write down your question. Be sure it is in the form of a question. The category is the calendar. The Final Jeopardy! Answer is total days in a year which fall in months with 31 days. Good luck.

0: right, we're going to go down the line and start with Mike Lindquist, the man from Tampa, Florida, who had $100. You said the total days in a year which fall in months with 31 days. What is 186? No, sorry, that's wrong, Mike. You missed it. How much did you bet? All of it. You lose the 100. You wind up with nothing. Let's go down to our returning champion. He wrote something down on his monitor and then scratched it out and wrote in something else. Let's show the home audience what he wrote. What is 248, but no, reveal a little more. And then he wrote down, what is 217? That is right. You started with 6,600. You were very cautious on our last program. You bet just 900 of 10,900. How much of the 6,600 did you risk today?
1: Confident this time.
0: 6,400, giving you a total of 13,000, and that means 23,000 for 2 days. Congratulations. We'll see you on our next show. We've got to go, folks. See you next time out on Jeopardy. Have a good one.

0: Thousand Oaks, California, Randy Thompson. A linguistics student originally from Olympia, Washington, Maggie Sokolik. And our returning champion, a musician originally from Buffalo, New York, Jerry Frankel, whose cash winnings total $8,900. And now, here is the host of Jeopardy, Alex Trebek.
1: Thank you very much. Hello, players. Welcome once again to our program, and a warm welcome, too, to all the viewers in the Los Angeles area who watch our program on KCBS Channel 2. If you folks are trivia buffs, then play along with us. Match your skills with those of these three contestants. All they have to do whenever I reveal an answer is come up with a correct question. Every time they are successful in that regard, they'll earn some cash. But if they are wrong, it will cost them money. But on the plus side, we always have those daily doubles. In the first round of play, as you know, contestants, we will have one daily double hidden on the board behind me. You uncover that, you get a shot at doubling any or all of your winnings. And you do want to earn as much as possible, because at the end of the show, only the player with the most cash gets to keep it. First round is going to be played until we have this Time's Up indicator. You guys all set? All right, good. Let's play Jeopardy. Good categories in this first round, starting off in the upper left-hand corner with my native country, Canada, followed by pets, then double M, child stars, science, and finally, up in arms, arms in quotation marks. Our returning champion always gets to select first on this program, and that means, Jerry Frankel, it's your turn. Make
2: it
1: a good one.
2: Thanks, Alex. Since I won yesterday with the Canadian question, I'm going to start with Canada for 100, please.
1: All right, the upper left-hand corner, you chauvinist. Name for Niagara Falls on Canadian side derives from this shape. Maggie Sokolik.
3: What is Crescent Falls?
1: No. Jerry.
2: What is the Horseshoe Falls?
1: Horseshoe Falls. Yes, indeed. A specific name. Jerry.
2: Canada for 200, please.
1: Answer. Folk pop artist. He's Canada's heavyweight troubadour. Folk pop artist? Does the name Gordon Lightfoot mean anything to you people? Who is Gordon Lightfoot? That's the person we were looking for. Jerry, select again.
2: Pets for 100, please.
1: Ah, we forget Canada quickly. These largest of spiders are becoming increasingly popular as pets. Randy Thompson.
4: But it's a tarantula.
1: You are right.
4: Double N for 100.
1: New category. Fish called dolphins in the Caribbean. It's called this in Hawaii. Jerry.
2: What is Mai Mai?
1: That is right.
2: Pets for 200, please.
1: Back to that one. Also called a police dog, though it's never been known to arrest other canines. Jerry?
2: With a German Shepherd.
1: That is right.
2: Pets for 300, please.
1: Answer in that category. Arnold's pet Abraham on Different Strokes. Maggie?
3: What is...
1: Oh, you can't come up with it? Sorry. Jerry or Randy?
4: Watch it.
1: No? What is a goldfish? Goldfish. It was on the tip of your tongue, Maggie, but you couldn't spit it out. Poor girl. All right, Jerry, you select.
2: I'm going to move again to child stars for 100, please.
1: New category. Freckle-faced little rascal named for a kind of clover. Randy.
4: Who's alfalfa?
1: You're right.
4: Child stars for 200.
1: The answer this time. Ryan O'Neill's daughter who shined in Paper Moon, Jerry.
2: It was Tatum O'Neill.
1: You were correct.
2: Child stars for 300.
1: The answer. Youngest actress of a famous family. Her hot career includes Firestarter. Maggie.
3: Who is... The little one.
1: Randy?
4: Who is Drew Barrymore?
1: Drew Barrymore, yes, indeed.
4: Child stars for 400.
1: The answer. Kidney problems have kept this teenage TV star pint-sized. Maggie?
3: Who is Gary Coleman?
1: Way to go! You got one in! Oh, I thought we were going to run into problems with you throughout the show, but now you're on a...
3: No chance.
1: Now you're on a roll. Okay, you're just at minus 300. Randy's in second place at 5, and Jerry, our returning champion, is in the lead with 600. We're going to take a pause, and then we'll come back, and we'll spend a few moments with you players, and then, of course, we will continue the first round of Jeopardy. But first, these important messages.

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1: All right, here we go. Let's meet the players up close and personal. First of all, Randy Thompson, a sales rep for a chemical company, but a man whose hobby is cooking.
2: Certainly
1: what
2: is.
1: What kind of food do you specialize in?
2: I like French food or Northern Italian.
1: The Nouvelle Cuisine of French food?
2: No. The older established.
1: The old
2: French,
1: stuff with the thick sauces,
2: that's right,
1: and good
2: the fattening
1: gravy.
2: Stuff.
1: Fattening
2: right.
1: stuff.
2: That's right.
1: Okay, good to have you with us.
2: Thank
1: You're
2: you.
1: In contention right now. You're in second place by $100. We'll move down the line to Maggie Sokolik. And Maggie, I'm going to play devil's advocate for a moment and defend you because this lady is a linguistics expert, ladies and gentlemen. She speaks six languages, and I get the feeling that when she rings in, by the time she figures out what language she's going to give the question in, time has expired. Is that a good defense?
3: Perfect.
1: Okay. All right. Good having you with us. And our champion, Jerry Frankel, I just learned during the commercial break that you once did a cabaret act that was described as quite a dog. Tell me about that.
4: Well, my two dogs, Olive, a Boston Terrier, and Trixie, a little mutt, just raised chaos on stage.
1: What did they do?
4: They just raised chaos. They just ran around. They were supposed to be trained, but they're not very well trained. Uh-huh.
1: And you would play music?
4: That's right.
1: Well, they did that.
4: Well,
1: and they paid you for this?
4: Please. Not too well.
1: Okay, Maggie, you're in control of the board. You gave us the last correct question, so you get to select. Let's see if you can get out of your deficit situation.
3: Okay, I'll go back to child stars for 500, please.
1: The final answer in the category is this. Though she hardly spoke in it, she won an Oscar for The Miracle Worker. Randy.
2: Who is Patty Duke?
1: That is right.
2: Double M's for 200.
1: Double M. The answer. She came of age in Samoa in 1928. Maggie.
3: Who is Mimi?
1: No. Jerry.
4: Who is Margaret Mead?
1: Margaret Mead, yes. Mimi was somebody altogether different, Maggie. She came of age, but it wasn't in Samoa. Jerry,
4: I'll stay with Double M for 300, please.
1: The answer, French performer who's too good for words. Randy.
2: Who is Marcel Marceau?
1: That is right.
2: Double M's for 400.
1: The answer, a hodgepodge. Maggie.
3: What is a mishmash?
1: Yes, you got it for 4. Nice going.
3: Double M for 500,
1: please. Back up the category with this one. This singer should hear how they talk about her. Oh, and the song was on the hit parade charts not so very long ago. Melissa Manchester. You should hear how they talk about me. All right, Maggie, you select again.
3: I'll try pets for 400, please.
1: The answer? Dalmatian dogs are named for a district in this country. Maggie.
3: What is Germany?
1: I'm sorry. That's wrong. Randy.
2: What is France?
1: That also is wrong. Jerry.
4: What is Yugoslavia?
1: Yugoslavia, yes. Dalmatians. Select again, Jerry.
4: Pets for 500.
1: Wrap it up with this. In 75, the FDA banned sale of these as pets because they carry salmonella. Maggie.
3: What are turtles?
1: Turtles, right, for 500, and you're back to even. Select again, my dear.
3: I'll try up in arms for 100, please.
1: New category. A slot machine's nefarious nickname, Maggie.
3: What is a one-armed bandit?
1: Correct.
3: Up in arms for 200, please.
1: This time, the answer is lawbreakers fear this lengthy legal appendage. Randy.
2: What is the long arm of the law?
1: You are right.
2: Up in arms for 300.
1: Clue. Frank Sinatra starred in this hard-hitting film about drug addiction. Randy.
2: What is the man with the golden arm?
1: Correct again.
2: Up in arms for 400.
1: Mickey Rooney and Judy Garland were title tots in this 1939 musical, Jerry.
4: What is Babes in Arms?
1: You are right.
4: Up in arms for 500, please.
1: Final clue. The British College of Arms decides who may bear this family crest. Randy.
2: What are royal arms?
1: No. Jerry or Maggie? Jerry?
4: What's the House of Windsor?
1: No. The British College of Arms decides who may bear this family crest, and the family crest we're referring to very simply is a coat of arms. Coat of arms has nothing to do with the royal family. We've got less than a minute to go in the round. Jerry, you make the selection.
4: Canada for 500, please.
1: Right at the bottom, we have this answer. It's the Daily Double. All right, Jerry, you're in the lead right now by $200 over Randy. You can invest as much as you have, which
4: Let's
1: is 1,100.
4: 600, please.
1: For 600, here is the answer for you. Less than 1% of the population lives in these two remote territories.
4: What are the Yukon and the Northwest Territories?
1: Absolutely right. In the category Canada, that gives you a total of 1,700. You're in control of the board. You get to pick again.
4: Canada for 400, please.
1: Moving up the line, we have located between New Brunswick and Nova Scotia, its tides are among the highest in the world. Jerry.
4: What is Newfoundland?
1: No. That'll cost you. Maggie or Randy? We're looking for what is the Bay of Fundy? Bay of Fundy. Jerry, select again.
4: I'll finish Canada, please, for 300.
1: I hope you don't finish Canada. Here's the clue, though. Hockey star Wayne Gretzky plays for this slick team. Randy.
2: What is Edmonton?
1: Be more specific.
2: Oh, God, I'm not a hockey fan. The Edmonton Eskimos.
1: Wrong. Maggie?
3: Who are the Edmonton Oilers?
1: Oilers, this slick team. That's the reason for that particular word in the clue. And Maggie, guess what? You're on the plus side. You're in third place, but not that far behind Randy. You trail him by 200, and he trails our leader by 7. Jerry in the lead with a total of 13. All of you take it easy for a few moments. We're going to set the board up for Double Jeopardy, and then we're really going to fly with some important, valuable answers. But first, these messages.
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1: Heavy in that first round. No clear leader established, although Jerry does have $700 more than Randy. But now we come to Double Jeopardy. Answers are going to be more difficult. There's more money at stake and two daily doubles hidden on the board. So let's get right to it. Let's find out what the categories are and let's play Double Jeopardy. Working towards $18,000 in cash in these categories. Ancient history, first of all, followed by food, literature, presidents, famous quotes, and finally, languages. Maggie, you have a bit of an advantage going into Double Jeopardy because as our third place contestant at the moment, you get to select first. Good luck.
2: I'll go for languages for 200, please.
1: Languages for two. The first answer is Canada's two official languages. Maggie.
2: What are French and English?
1: That's right.
2: Languages for 400, please.
1: The answer? The world's largest trees are named for this inventor of the Cherokee alphabet. Randy.
3: The sequoia.
1: That is correct.
3: Ancient history for 200.
1: The other side of the board. The answer. Roman emperor who renamed Byzantium Constantinople. Jerry.
4: It was Constantine.
1: You are correct.
4: Ancient history for 400, please.
1: Continuing along, we have this. Ancient Egypt's boy king. Maggie.
2: Who is King Tut?
1: Yes, you're right.
2: Languages for 600, please.
1: Back to your category. International Jewish language derived from High German. Jerry.
4: What is Yiddish?
1: You are right.
4: Back to ancient history for 600, please.
1: Okay. Site of Babylon was on this river. Jerry.
4: What is the Euphrates?
1: You are correct.
4: Ancient history for $800, please.
1: The answer. In the first triumvirate, the partner of Pompey and Crassus. Jerry.
4: Who is Julius Caesar?
1: You're right again.
4: Ancient history for $1,000.
1: We'll finish it off with this. He founded the Persian Empire. Randy.
3: Who is Xerxes?
1: That is incorrect. Sorry. Jerry?
4: Who is Cyrus the Great?
1: Cyrus the Great, yes, indeed. Jerry, you did very well in that category. Congratulations to you. You did two things. You kept coming up with correct questions, and you prevented Maggie from going back to languages. And you're in control right now, Jerry. Make his choice.
4: I'm going to move to literature for $200, please.
1: The answer as we start this category, its sequel was titled, But Gentlemen Marry Brunettes. Randy?
3: Prefer blondes. Gentlemen prefer blondes.
1: Now,
3: what
1: please.
3: Is gentlemen prefer blondes?
1: Okay, I'll tell you what we do, Randy. Stop and do it again.
3: What was Gentlemen Prefer Blondes?
1: See how easy it is?
3: Certainly.
1: When you put your mind to it, you're absolutely right.
3: Good.
1: Make a selection.
3: Okay, literature for 400.
1: The answer. This clothing was cruel for Steve Martin. Maggie.
2: What are shoes?
1: You got it.
2: Languages for 800.
1: Back to that one. Only French-speaking independent nation in Latin America. Jerry.
4: What is Guyana?
1: That is incorrect. Sorry. That'll cost you a bit of money. Maggie or Randy, do I have to give it to you? What is Haiti? Haiti. All right, we go back to Maggie for the choice.
2: Languages for 1,000, please.
1: The final clue in the category. American Indian language never cracked when used by the U.S. as a World War II code. Maggie.
2: What is Apache?
1: Sorry, that is wrong. All right. Maggie, do you know it now?
2: Navajo,
1: yes. But unfortunately, you lost the $1,000 on the first shot at it. But you get to select again. Go.
2: Literature for 600, please.
1: Answer. Parodying Joyce's titled Portrait of the Artist as a Young Man, Dylan Thomas wrote this. Randy?
3: Portrait.
1: Question?
3: What is Portrait of a Woman as an Old Lady?
1: Randy, you're twisted. You've got a sick man. Sick mind. Maggie or Jerry, I think I'm going to have to give it to you. What is Portrait of the Artist as a Young Dog? A young dog. Back to you, Maggie, for the choice.
2: I'll go to President's for 200, please.
1: I'm glad you did. At 6'4", he was our tallest. Randy.
3: Who is Abraham Lincoln?
1: Right.
3: Presidents for 400.
1: Answer this time. President who gave part of his own silver plate for the first coin struck in a U.S. mint. I thought somebody might have guessed on that one. George Washington. Who was George Washington? Randy, select again.
3: Presidents for 600.
1: The answer. Only president to be outlived by both his parents. Randy.
3: Who is JFK?
1: Correct. Go.
3: Presidents for 800.
1: The answer. President who took the oath of office using his nickname. Jerry.
4: Who's Jimmy Carter?
1: That is right. Go again.
4: President for 1,000.
1: Finish it off. Only president who ever fought duels. He killed one man, Charles Dickinson. Maggie.
2: Who is Alexander Hamilton?
1: No, that's wrong. Jerry or Randy? Randy.
3: Who is Andrew Jackson?
1: Andrew Jackson, yes, indeed. You got it for 1,000. Select again.
3: Food for 200.
1: Food for 2. Fruit grown in soggy soil that shows up on Thanksgiving tables. Randy?
3: What is cranberries?
1: You are right.
3: Food for 400.
1: Answer. In Japan, it's celebrated in a religious ceremony, but in the U.S., it's thrown at one. Maggie?
2: What is rice?
1: Correct. Go.
2: Food for 600.
1: The answer. Named for French village, sheep's milk cheese injected with penicillin molds. Randy?
3: What is Gruyere?
1: No. Jerry?
4: What is Roquefort?
1: Roquefort. That's what we were looking for. Go.
4: Literature for $800.
1: The answer? While you had to beware the Jabberwock and the Jubjub bird, you had to shun this. Maggie?
2: What is the Frandius Bandersnatch?
1: That's close enough. Frumius Bandersnatch. Nice going. You're on the plus side at 600. Select.
2: I'll try famous quotes for 200, please.
1: Okay. Wise men do it before they leap. Randy?
3: Wise men look before they leap.
1: What? Gee, boy, Randy, you sure do like
3: game,
1: to explain.
3: Tough game.
1: It certainly is. Look is what we're looking for. We've got less than a minute to go in the round. Select, Randy.
3: Famous quotes for 400.
1: If winter comes, this can't be far behind. The question, Randy.
3: What is spring?
1: Correct.
3: Famous quotes for 600.
1: What you should avoid doing to the hand that feeds you. Randy?
3: Do not bite. What does do not bite?
1: Right.
3: Famous quotes for 800.
1: The answer is a daily double. Randy, you've got 2,200, which means that you trail our leader, Jerry, by 2,900. How much are you going to risk on famous quotes for you alone?
3: 1,200.
1: For 1,200. Here is the answer. His quotations comprise the world's second most widely read book. What is the questions?
3: The arrogant blanks. Aesop's Fables?
1: No. Who was the chairman? Mao Zedong. All right, Randy, you select again.
3: What a game.
1: And I'll echo your sentiments. What a game. What a team. What a show. Oh, all right. I'll take a nap soon and I will be okay. Maggie, you're in third place still with 600. Randy's in second with 1,000. Jerry in the lead with 5,100. In a moment, all three of you will get to play Final Jeopardy. That'll be easy, I think, because all you have to do is come up with one question and you'll have 30 seconds to think about it. The person who winds up at the end of the show with the most cash keeps the money. The other players receive some great prizes. In a moment, our players are going to make their wagers on today's Final Jeopardy category, which is rocks and minerals. Think about it, players, and we'll come back and decide this match right after this.
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1: Welcome back. Final Jeopardy! Coming up for the championship. The players have made their wagers. In a moment, I'll give you the answer. You'll then have 30 seconds in which to come up with the Final Jeopardy! Question. And Randy, be sure it is in the form of a question. Okay. Category is rocks and minerals. The Final Jeopardy! Answer is... carat for carat, these corundum gems are the most expensive in the world. Good luck.

0: All three players finished rather quickly on that final Jeopardy question. Let's go to work and find out how well they did. We're going to begin with Maggie Sokolik. You had $600. Let's see if you got the final Jeopardy question correctly. What are diamonds? No, that is incorrect. Sorry about that. How much did the young lady wager on herself? $595, leaving her with just $5. We'll move down the line to Randy Thompson. He had $1,000 going into this final round. He's smiling. That means he must have written a question. Let's find out. What are diamonds? He wrote a question, but the wrong one. How much did it cost you? $905, leaving you with $95.
1: You know, he can't be straight.
0: Okay, we go down to Jerry Frankel, who has been our champion for two shows, has picked up $8,900 in cash, had $5,100 going into this round. Did he get the final Jeopardy question correctly? What are rubies? Absolutely right. How much did you risk? $1,100, giving you $6,200 and a three-day total of $15,100, Jerry. Nice going, champ. You're going to come back on our next show. We'll have two more challenges for you and a lot more excitement for all of our viewers. Join us then. So long, everybody.

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0: This is Jeopardy! Now entering the studio are today's contestants, a theater director from Las Vegas, Nevada, Jody Johnston, a contract negotiator, originally from the Bronx, Emmett McGuire, and our returning champion, a musician originally from Buffalo, New York, Jerry Frankel, whose cash winnings total $17,650. And now, here is the host of Jeopardy!, Alex Trebek.
3: Thank you very much, ladies and gentlemen, Johnny and players. Hello, everyone, and I want to send out especially warm greetings to all of our fans in the Chicago area who watch the program on WLS in that city. On our last show, I had a lot of trouble coming up with those call letters. I kept coming up with television stations in the Atlanta area, but that's okay because Atlanta is one of my favorite cities. But, you know, it doesn't matter where you are. As long as you're watching, play along with us, match your skills against these three contestants. All they have to do is come up with the correct questions whenever I reveal an answer to them. If they are successful, they will earn money. If they are wrong, however, it will cost them. But on the other side of the coin, to help them add to their winnings, we have those famous daily doubles. And in the first round of play, there will be one hidden on the board behind me. Contestants, we're going to play this first round, as you know, until you hear this time's up signal. All right, if you're all set to go, pick up your signaling buttons and let's go to work. With answers worth anywhere from $100 to $500, here are the categories. First of all, fiction, 40s trivia, number please, the in crowd with in quotation marks, gymnastics, and finally, television. All right, those are the categories. We have the possibility on our program today of declaring a five-time undefeated champion. Jerry Frankel, you get to select first. Good luck.
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6: I'd like fiction for $400.
3: All right. Fiction for four. Oscar Wilde's picture-perfect protagonist, Jerry.
4: Who is Dorian Gray?
3: That is right.
4: Fiction for $100.
3: Back at the top of the category. Charlton Heston's Charioteer. Jerry.
4: Who is Ben-Hur?
3: You are right.
4: Fiction for $200.
3: Answer. First name of Defoe's body heroine or a gangster's girlfriend, Jerry?
4: Who is Moll?
3: Right.
4: Fiction for $300.
3: The answer. Captain who took his submarine 20,000 leagues under the sea, Emmett.
6: Who is Captain Nemo?
3: You are right. And now you go on the plus side.
6: I'd like television for $100.
3: The answer. A show for different folks. A show for different folks. Jerry.
4: What is Different Strokes?
3: You got it.
4: Okay, fiction for $500.
3: To that one at the bottom, this answer. Mrs. Hamilton, Mrs. Kennedy, and Mrs. Butler, but never Mrs. Wilkes. Jody.
5: Who is Scarlett O'Hara?
3: Right, and that gives you plus 400. Make a selection.
5: The in crowd for 100, please.
3: The category, the answer, it's taxed to the max. Jody.
5: What is income tax?
3: Income. You got it.
5: What is the in crowd? In crowd for 200.
3: In crowd for 200. A beetle bomb. Jody.
5: What is insecticide?
3: Yep.
5: The in crowd for 300.
3: The weather, when it's cold and stormy. Emmett.
6: What is inclement?
3: Yes, inclement weather.
6: In crowd for 400.
3: Answer. A perpetual patient. Jerry.
4: What's an invalid?
3: You are right.
4: The in crowd for 500.
3: We'll finish it off with this answer. What a hen does when she sits on her eggs. Jody.
5: What is incubate?
3: Incubate. And that does it for the in crowd. Nice going. Good beginning for all of you. $1,200 for Jody and Jerry. And Emmett, you're not that far behind with $700. We're going to pause now for a commercial message or two. Then we'll come back. We'll spend a few moments chatting with you. Then we'll continue with the first round on Jeopardy. Stay right where you are.

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1: All right, here we go. Let's meet the players. First of all, the lady from Las Vegas, Nevada, Jody Johnston, who works with handicapped children in a theater. But for my purposes right now, something that's more interesting, she raises a breed of dog that I've never heard of. What are they?
2: The Clumber Spaniel. It's one of the oldest breeds recognized by the American Kennel Club, and they're a big, white, wonderful dog.
1: What do they look like, an English sheepdog?
2: Like a cross between a St. Bernard and a Basset Hound.
1: St. Bernard and a Basset
2: Hound. St. Bernard's body on a Basset Hound's legs.
1: He's got loose legs? I mean, loose skin?
2: Loose skin, loose everything.
1: Okay, good having you with us. You're tied for the lead right now. Emmett McGuire, originally from the Bronx, trained as a mime?
3: Yes, sir.
1: Were you working in mime on street corners and things like that?
3: I did some of that, a little bit. I made a little bit of an industrial film once for Alcoholics Anonymous as a mime.
1: Oh, how about that? Okay, let's move down the line to Jerry Frankel. 4-day total, $17,650 in cash. Let me try your glasses on. People have been commenting about that. Your buddy Holly glasses. Let's see what they look like on me. This is an intellectual show. I can't see a thing. So we better... You have a chance, as I mentioned at the beginning of the program, to become a 5-time undefeated champion. You have to win today. But right now, Jody has control. She gave us the last correct question. So look over the board, and you tell me where we go.
2: I'd like television for 200, please.
1: Good voice, Jody. Profession of TV's new paper dolls, Jody.
2: What are models?
1: You're right.
2: Television for 300, please.
1: Answer this time. He's the finder of lost loves, Jody.
2: Who is Tony Franciosa?
1: Yes, he stars as Carrie Maxwell. Go again.
2: Television for 400.
1: Answer. Fall show that makes widows on first weeknight evenings, Jody.
2: What is Monday Night Football?
1: Oh, yes, you didn't have to say it quite in that tone, Jody. Go again.
2: Television for 500, please.
1: The final in the category. Hotel's fictional hotel. Wait a minute. Somebody has to ring in before you give an answer. I thought Jody was about to say something. No? Nope. Hotel's fictional hotel? What is the St. Gregory? St. Gregory. Jody, we're back to you for the selection.
2: Let's try 40s trivia for 200.
1: Answer. Profession of Johnny Longdon and Eddie Arcaro. Jerry.
4: What are jockeys?
1: Yes.
4: 40s trivia for 300.
1: A December 15th, 1941 Army order moved it from Pasadena, California to Durham, North Carolina. Gosh, you guys wouldn't remember that. What was the Rose Bowl game? They moved it in that year. Duke University was playing. All right, Jerry, select.
4: I'll stay with 40s trivia for 400.
1: This time the answer is, in 1948, this city's mayor, William O'Dwyer, submitted a $1 billion budget. Jody.
2: What is Chicago?
1: Sorry, that is wrong. Emmett.
3: What is New York City?
1: New York City, yes, Mayor O'Dwyer. Select, Emmett.
3: Let's try a number, please, for $100.
1: New category, this clue. Joanne Woodward's Eve had this many faces. Emmett.
3: What is three?
1: You got it.
3: Number, please, for $200.
1: Now, the number of gables on Nathaniel Hawthorne's house. Emmett.
3: What is seven?
1: You are right.
3: Number, please, for $300.
1: Answer. JFK's PT boat. Emmett.
3: What is 109?
1: Right again.
3: Number, please, for $400.
1: The answer. California gold rushers. Jody.
2: What are the 49ers?
1: You're right.
2: Numbers, please, for 500.
1: The last one in this category. Journalism's numerical nickname. Jody.
2: What is the Fifth Estate?
1: Sorry, that is wrong. Emmett or Jerry? Let me give it to you. Jody, you were close. What is the fourth estate?
2: Fourth estate.
1: But you gave me the last correct question. Select again.
2: Gymnastics for 100, please.
1: I wondered when we get to that. The answer, they distinguish a pommeled horse from a vaulting horse. Jody.
2: What are the arm handles?
1: The handles, yes. We've got a minute left to go in the round.
2: Gymnastics for 300, please.
1: For 300. The answer, first appeared in the 36 Olympics, created by changing level of one of its parts. Jody.
2: What are the uneven parallel bars?
1: You're right.
2: Gymnastics for 500, please.
1: At the bottom. To the nearest inch, the width of a balance beam. Jody.
2: What are 4 inches?
1: Yes, absolutely right. Nice going. Select again.
2: Gymnastics for 200.
1: Back upstairs for this. Term for the proper way to end routine. Emmett.
3: What is dismount?
1: You're right. Go.
3: Gymnastics for $400.
1: The answer? Only international gymnastic event which doesn't use any apparatus. Jody.
2: What is the floor exercise?
1: Absolutely right. Yes. Oh, the audience is disappointed because we didn't manage to clear all of the answers on the board. There was just one remaining. But by golly, you guys are fabulous. $2,900 for Jody in the lead. $1,900 for Emmett and our returning champion, Jerry, with $1,400. Take it easy for a few moments. We are going to work hard during this commercial break to set the board up for Double Jeopardy. And we'll be ready to start that important round right after this.

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1: Good players with us on the program today, and now they get to participate in our Double Jeopardy round, and that, as you know, has more difficult answers and a lot more money at stake. 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Let's get a look at the categories as soon as we put the dollar amounts on the board. Let's play Double Jeopardy. Total of $18,000 in cash for these three players in these categories. First of all, Colonial America, Inventors, Agriculture, Songs of War, Insects, and Last Words. All right, when we begin Double Jeopardy, the contestant who is in third place gets to select first, and that's our returning champion. Jerry, go.
2: Colonial America for $200.
1: Upper left-hand corner. This clue. Oldest of the 13 colonies, site of Jamestown. Jerry.
2: What is Virginia?
1: That is right.
2: Colonial America for $400.
1: Answer. In 1691, Plymouth Colony was absorbed by this colony. Jerry.
2: What was the Massachusetts Bay Colony?
1: You are right.
2: Colonial America for $600.
1: Answer. To keep peace with Indians, British forbade colonial settlements west of these mountains. Jody.
3: What are the Appalachians?
1: You are right.
3: Let's try Songs of War for $200.
1: Okay. John Brown's body was inspiration for this Julia Ward Howe song. Jerry.
2: What was the battle hymn of the Republic?
1: You are right.
2: Colonial America for $800.
1: Man knows his history, we think. Unusual physical characteristic of New Netherlands Governor Peter Stuyvesant. Jody.
3: What is he had a wooden leg?
1: You got it.
3: Let's try Inventors for $200.
1: To go all over the board. The answer, Charles Elmer Hyers began making and distributing this new drink in 1877. Jody.
3: What is root beer?
1: You got it.
3: Inventors for $400.
1: Answer, in 1873, Andrew Halliday invented this way to get around San Francisco. Jerry.
2: What's a cable car?
1: You are right, yes.
2: I'm going to finish Colonial America for $1,000.
1: Yes, come hell or high water. Here it is. Zenger case in Colonial New York helped strengthen this freedom. Emmett.
4: What is freedom of the press?
1: You got it for $1,000. We didn't hear from you, but when we did, you picked up the $1,000. Make another selection, Emmett.
4: Like Last Words for $200?
1: Last Words for $2. Movie that ends with Rick predicting the beginning of a beautiful friendship. Emmett.
4: What is Casablanca?
1: You got it.
4: Last Words for $400.
1: Answer. He bid good night to Mrs. Calabash, wherever you are. Jerry.
2: Who's Jimmy Durante?
1: You are right.
2: Last Words for $600.
1: Novel in which Sidney Carton finds a far, far better rest than I have ever known. Jerry.
2: What's A Tale of Two Cities?
1: Right again.
2: Last Words for $800.
1: Answer. Arthur's partner who advised each week, put a little fun in your life. Try dancing. Jerry.
2: Who's Catherine Murray?
1: Yes, the Murrays. You got it.
2: Last Words for $1,000.
1: We'll finish off the category with this $1,000 clue. Her best line was, I have always depended on the kindness of strangers. Emmett?
4: What was a streetcar named Desire?
1: No. Jody?
3: Who is Blanche DuBois?
1: Yes, the clue was her last line. You gave us the title of the play, Emmett. Sorry about that. Jody, you make the selection.
3: Agriculture for $200, please.
1: Answer in this new category. 40% of all water used in the U.S. is used for this farming activity, Jody.
3: What is irrigation?
1: You're right.
3: Agriculture for $400.
1: Farming's itinerant labor force. Emmett.
4: Who are migrant workers?
1: You're right.
4: I'd like to try Inventors for $600.
1: Inventors for $6. Pasteur's pasteurization process was first developed for this drink. Jerry.
2: What is milk?
1: Wrong. Emmett or Jody? Jody.
3: What is water?
1: No. Emmett, would you like to try it? Then I'll give it to you. What is wine? Remember, he was working in France. He wanted to help the wine people. Emmett, make a selection.
4: Inventors for $800.
1: Answer. Albert Einhorn was the Albert Einstein who created this local anesthetic. Jerry.
2: What is Novocaine?
1: That is right.
2: Inventors for $1,000.
1: The answer at the bottom is a daily double. One of two daily doubles in this round. You're in second place by $500 at the moment, Jerry. You're trailing Jody by $500. How much are you going to risk?
2: $2,000.
1: Whoa, hello. For $2,000, then, here is the answer for you. In 1856, H.L. Lippmann was the first to connect these two items for people who make mistakes. The first to connect these two items for people who make mistakes.
2: What are a pencil and an eraser?
1: Whoa, you got it! Emmett was nodding his head. He knew, I believe. And you had that blank look on your face for a moment, Jerry, but you came up with the right question, and you are now in the lead. Make a selection.
2: Songs of War for $400.
1: The answer. Sergeant Barry Sandler's 66 hit became the unofficial Viet War anthem. Jerry.
2: What is the Ballad of the Green Berets?
1: That's right.
2: Songs of War for $600.
1: Answer. Though never over there, he got a Congressional Medal of Honor for writing over there. Jerry.
2: Who was George M. Cohan?
1: That is correct.
2: Songs of War for $800.
1: The answer this time is another Daily Double. And this time it's an audio Daily Double. How much of your $7,600, Jerry?
2: $1,000 this time.
1: For $1,000, listen to this piece of music. While you are listening to the music, take a look at the clue. Official title of this official song of the U.S. Marine Corps.
2: What is the Marines' hymn?
1: Absolutely right. Nice going. You're up to 8,600. We've got less than a minute to go in the round. Make a selection.
2: Songs of War for $1,000.
1: The final one in this category is what British hoped to see flying over the White Cliffs of Dover at the end of World War II. Jody.
3: The British flag. What is the British flag?
1: I'm sorry, that is wrong. Song was There'll Be Bluebirds Over the White Cliffs of Dover. What are bluebirds? We're back to Jerry for the choice.
2: I'm going to go to insects for $1,000.
1: Insects for $1,000. Every year, $5 billion worth of crops benefit from this insect activity. 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
2: What is pollination?
1: You're right.
2: Insects for $800.
1: Moving up the line. Sensory organs located almost anywhere but never on an insect's head. Sensory organs. What are ears? Not fast enough, Emmett. We'll go back to Jerry for the selection.
2: Insects for $600.
1: The answer? Average lifespan for mayflies. Jody?
3: What is one day?
1: You're right. 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
3: Agriculture?
1: Whoa, we don't have a chance to get to it. But let's take a look. Jerry, very impressive in the late going. You were lucky enough to uncover both Daily Doubles, and as a result, you have $9,600. Jody with $4,700. Emmett in third place with $2,500. In a moment, you'll all be playing Final Jeopardy for the match. Remember, only the player with the most cash gets to keep it. But we do have some lovely prizes for our runners-up.
5: 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U.S. Geography. Emmett thinks it's funny. Okay, make your choice, think about it, write it down, and we'll come back to play for the match right after this.
0: We'll be back with Final Jeopardy after these messages.
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5: Welcome back. We're about to play Final Jeopardy, and it's possible that for the second week in a row, we will have an undefeated five-time winning champion. That is the person of Jerry Frankel, of course, who's in the lead now with 9,600. He and his opponents have made their wagers. In a moment, players, I'm going to give you the Final Jeopardy answer. You'll have 30 seconds in which to write down the question. Category was U.S. Geography. The answer is number of states that touch the Pacific Ocean. Good luck.

0: All right, time's up. We're going to start with Emmett McGuire. Emmett, isn't it great that you have fingers? I saw you trying to count on your fingers. Your brain was going and your fingers were moving. You were in third place going into this round with 2,500. Let's take a look at what you thought the final Jeopardy question was. Number of states that touch the Pacific Ocean. You said, what is, took you a long time to write it down, what is five? Somebody in the audience is applauding. Yes, indeed, that's the right question. Alaska, Hawaii, California, Oregon, and Washington. How much of the 2,500 did you wager? 2,400. That means you now have 4,900. Let's move down the line to Jody Johnston. Jody is smiling. You ready?
1: Yeah.
0: All right, let's take a look and see what the question was. What is five? You got it right. Of the 4,700, what did you risk on yourself? 4,600 for a total of 9,300. Now we have a man who has been our champion for 4 days. He's won 17,650, had close to 10 grand going into this final Jeopardy round. Look at his face. Enigmatic, serious. We don't know what to make of it. Let's find out if he gave us the correct final Jeopardy question. What is five? He got it right. How much did he risk? 5,400, giving him an even 15,000 for the day, and a total of 32,650, an undefeated champion. Way to go, Jerry. Congratulations. We've got to go, folks. Next time out, we're going to introduce three new players to you. Join us then on Jeopardy. Have a good one. So long.

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0: This is Jeopardy! Now entering the studio are today's contestants. A radio producer, originally from Detroit, Michigan, Ira Lawson. A fire captain, originally from Mount Clemens, Michigan, Clarence Martin. And our returning champion, a steam plant control operator, originally from Chicago, Illinois, Liz Cacchese, whose cash winnings total $10,900. And now, here is the host of Jeopardy, Alex Trebek.
2: Thank you very much. Thank you, players, and welcome once again to Jeopardy, our game of trivia with a twist.

0: Well, let's see. We've got Illinois and Michigan well represented on our contestants panel today, and hopefully we have viewers all over the country watching us and getting ready to play our game. Match your wits against these players as they try to come up with the correct questions whenever I reveal the answers. Anytime you're right, players, you'll earn some money. If you're wrong, it'll cost you. To help you add your winnings, we always have those daily doubles. In the first round of play, there will be one hidden on the board behind me. You uncover that, you get a shot at doubling any or all of your winnings, and you want to earn as much as possible, because as Liz discovered on our last program, only the player with the most cash gets to keep it. First round of play will go until you hear this time's up indicator. Right now, if you're all set, pick up your buttons. Don't ring in until the answers have been revealed. Let's play the first round of Jeopardy. Answers ranging in value from 100 to 500 at the bottom in these categories. Let's look at them. Famous quotes, followed by Hungary, trivia, gambling, business and industry, and finally, Wild About Harry. All right, Miss Caccese, Italiano, si?
1: Benissimo, grazie.
0: You have a lot of family in the Chicago area watching you?
1: I hope to have, yes.
0: You hope to have?
1: Well, right. I hope I do.
0: Okay, good luck to you, Liz. Make a selection.
1: Famous quotes for 100, please.
0: The answer is Nixon's Secretary of State, who said, power is the ultimate aphrodisiac. Liz?
1: Who is Henry Kissinger?
0: You are right, and you're on the scoreboard.
1: Famous quotes for 200, please.
0: The answer now? Country that's been called a nation of shopkeepers. Let's hear from Ira Lawson.
2: What is Switzerland?
0: No. Liz?
1: What is Great Britain?
0: Great Britain or England, yes. Samuel Adams made that reference.
1: Famous quotes for 300, please.
0: The answer? John Paul Getty supposedly said, the meek shall inherit the earth, but not these rights. Clarence?
3: I don't know.
0: Can't come up with it. Liz?
1: What are oil rights?
0: Oil rights, can we accept that? Yes, oil or mineral? That's right. That's what John Paul Getty said. Liz, go again.
1: Famous quotes for 400, please.
0: Continuing in this category. Hamlet's vocational advice to Ophelia. Elizabeth?
1: What is get thee to a nunnery?
0: Yes. That was slang in those days for a house of prostitution. You knew that. I just said that for the benefit of our audience, who are clean living folks and don't know from such things. Liz, select again.
1: Famous quotes for 500, please.
0: The final answer in the category. He wrote, all animals are created equal, but some are more equal than others. Liz?
1: Who is George Orwell?
0: Nice going. You ran through that category in beautiful fashion, and as a result, you have $1,500 on the plus side. Clarence and Ira both have negatives in front of their dollar values right now, but as you discovered yesterday, that can change very quickly. Liz, make another selection.
1: I'd like Hungary for 100, please.
0: New category. Answer. Probably Hungary's most famous citizen, thanks to his cube, Liz.
1: What is Rubik's?
0: Rubik, yes. And there is a lawsuit filed recently, and he lost. It's no longer really Rubik's cube. But you earned $100, and you get to select again, Liz.
1: Thank you. Hungary for 200, please.
0: This famed magician apparently pulled off trick of being born in both Budapest and Wisconsin. Liz?
1: Who is Houdini?
0: Harry Houdini. Eric Weiss, yes.
1: Hungary for 300.
0: Answer. A man in love is incomplete until he marries. Then he's finished, said this Hungarian actress. Liz?
1: Who's Eva Gabor?
0: Oh, wrong. Ira?
2: Who's Zsa Gabor?
0: Zsa Gabor, yes, indeed.
2: Okay, let's try trivia for 100, please.
0: New category and this answer. He used to sing under the name Dino Martini. Ira?
2: Who's Dean Martin?
0: Dean Martin is absolutely right, and that gives you a total of 200. We're going to pause right now. It still remains for Clarence to get to the plus side, but that could happen very soon. Right now, though, we have some important commercial messages. We'll present them for your benefit, then we'll come back and chat with our players. Stay tuned, won't you?
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1: Welcome back. Let's meet the players, and let's find out what lurks in the heart of Ira Lawson, a janitor by day, a cab driver by night. That was a long time ago.
2: A student at Michigan State University, Alex.
1: And now what are you doing?
2: Well, I'm putting together a radio program, and we're still kind of in the negotiating phases of that right now.
1: All right. Good luck to you.
2: Thank you.
1: Because radio is not dead. I believe in it, and I enjoy it. Clarence Martin, originally from Michigan, but now a fire captain in Beverly Hills. But more important, for our purposes, you're competing in the Firemen's Olympics. Tell me about that.
3: That's a series of events that they have in Northern or Southern California that pit firemen from around the state against each
1: other. Have you ever
3: other.
1: Competed in that event before?
3: Yes.
1: Yeah, have you done
3: years.
1: Well?
3: Fairly well.
1: Okay. Well, good luck to you on our show. This lady here needs no luck. She started with us yesterday, was so nervous, so frightened, was trailing, and then wound up a big winner with $10,900. And you're a steam plant control operator?
4: Yes, I am.
1: That means if I'm sitting up there and I want more steam, I bang on the radiator and you send it up?
4: Not quite. What my job entails is the generation of electricity for the city of Los Angeles. I'm responsible for the controls of a turbo generator set that
1: puts out a lot of electrical
4: watts to the city of Los Angeles.
1: Okay, impressive and important, and that's the way you've been on our show.
4: Thank you.
1: Good luck to you today. We go down the line to Ira. You gave us the last correct question, and that means, of course, that you get to select our next category. Do that for me now, please.
2: Thank you. Well, let's try trivia for 200, please.
1: The answer, back in that category, actor who entered a Charlie Chaplin look-alike contest and came in only third. Liz. Sorry, you took too long. Ira?
2: Who was Stan Laurel?
1: Wrong. Surprise, surprise. Who was Charlie Chaplin? He entered the contest and came in third. Do you believe that? Ira, select again.
2: Okay, let's try trivia for 300, please.
1: Answer this time. The first heir to the British throne to have earned a university degree. Liz?
4: Who is Prince Charles?
1: That is right. Go again.
4: Hungry for 400, please.
1: After that one, and we have a daily double, an audio daily double for you. You've got 1,600, Liz. How much are you going to risk on yourself in this category, Hungary?
4: 600, please.
1: For $600, here is the clue. Though not a Hungarian, he's the composer of Hungarian Dance No. 5. Listen.

0: Great music, and you can dance to it, Liz.
1: I hope it's Who is Johannes Brahms?
0: Absolutely right. Nice going. That gives you a total of 2,200. You're in command of the board and your cheering section out there. Very happy about your work so far today. Go ahead, Liz.
1: Hungry for 500, please.
0: The final answer. To promote family ties, it's banned on Mondays in Hungary, on Thursdays in Iceland. Ira.
2: What is television?
0: Yes. Isn't that a great idea? Fantastic idea, even though I work in the business. Ira, select.
2: All right, let's try gambling for 100, please.
0: New category. The expressionless visage of an expert five-card draw player. Clarence.
3: What is a poker face?
0: You're right.
3: Gambling for 200.
0: The answer this time. Theoretically, you can beat this game by card counting. Ira?
2: What is blackjack or 21?
0: Correct.
2: Let's try gambling for 300, please.
0: Answer this time. Illegal daily lottery common in poor areas of large cities. Ira?
2: What is the numbers?
0: Right.
2: Let's try gambling for 400, please.
0: Continuing in the category. Card game in which the desired total value is 9. Ira?
2: What is cribbage?
0: No. Clarence?
3: What is baccarat?
0: Baccarat. You got it.
3: Gambling for 500.
0: The final answer. Number that's missing on European roulette wheels. Clarence?
3: What is 13?
0: No. Anyone? 00. We have 00s here in the United States, but not in Europe. We have less than a minute to go. Clarence, you make the selection.
3: Trivia for 400.
0: Answer. Canadian Prime Minister's ex, who reportedly said Castro is the sexiest man I've ever met. Liz.
1: Who is Margaret Trudeau?
0: That's right. Go.
1: Trivia for 500, please.
0: Final answer to wrap it up. Inventor of snooker pool was this British Prime Minister known for peace in our time. Ira?
2: Who is Neville Chamberlain?
0: That is right. You go.
2: All right. Let's try Wild About Harry for 100, please.
0: Upper right-hand corner. Clint Eastwood has played this tough guy in 4 films. Liz?
1: Who is Harry Callahan?
0: That's right. Dirty Harry.
1: I'd like Wild About Harry for 200, please.
0: Answer this time. Only president born in Missouri. Clarence?
3: Who is Harry S. Truman?
0: Right.
3: Wild About Harry for 500.
0: At the bottom. Big band era trumpeter. Who married Betty Grable? Ira.
2: Who is Harry James?
0: That's right. Whoa, there we go. Time's up. And let's see what we have. Clarence, you're still in a negative situation, but if I remember correctly, about a month and a half ago, we had a future champion who wound up in the same situation, minus 100, and he cleaned up in double jeopardy. It can happen very easily. You'll find out. We'll set the board up. We'll get things ready for double jeopardy, and we will begin that round for all of you and for our players after these messages.

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1: Hi there, welcome back. Double Jeopardy coming up right now. Tougher answers, more money. And that's important for Clarence because he's in a negative situation. But that can change very quickly. And, of course, we have those two daily doubles hidden somewhere in these 30 monitors. Let's get to it then. Let's start this important round of Double Jeopardy. Space shuttle is taking off and is revealing these categories. First of all, we have geology, music on the map, wars, laws and principles, presidents, and finally, begins with the letter X. Clarence, you're in that third place right now because of your minus 100. Turn it around, make a good selection, and start things rolling in this double
2: jeopardy. Begins with an X for 200.
1: The answer. Company which urges people not to use its name as a synonym for photocopy. Liz.
3: What is Xerox?
1: That is right.
3: Begins with an X for 400.
1: The answer. Once an L.A. Times cartoonist, this bandleader was married to Abby Lane and Charo. Clarence.
2: Who is Xavier Krugot?
1: That is right. You're now on the plus side.
2: X with the 600.
1: Answer. Fear of foreigners. Ira.
4: What is xenophobia?
1: You are correct.
4: Thank you. Let's try begins with an X for 800, please.
1: The answer. King Ahasuerus of Biblical Book of Esther was probably this powerful Persian king, Liz.
3: Who is Xerxes?
1: Xerxes, yes. I didn't pronounce it properly. So go again.
3: Let's finish up the category for 1,000.
1: The answer? Mexican City, famed for its floating gardens. Clarence.
2: What is Xanadu?
1: No. Liz or Ira? Xochimilco. What is Xochimilco? All right, we're back to you, Liz, for the selection.
3: Music on the map for 200, please.
1: All right. Start spreading the news. I'm leaving for there. Ira.
4: What is New York, New York?
1: You got it.
4: Try music on the map for 400, please.
1: To John Denver, it's almost heaven. Clarence?
2: It's Rocky Mountain High.
1: Nope. Ira.
4: What is West Virginia?
1: West Virginia, yes.
4: Let's try music on the map for 600, please.
1: Where Linda Ronstadt is glad to be living. Ira.
4: What is the USA?
1: You got it.
4: Let's try music on the map for 800, please.
1: This time the answer is Harry Belafonte's Matilda took his money and ran there. Ira.
4: What is Venezuela?
1: You got it.
4: Let's try music on the map for 1,000.
1: At the bottom, Roy Acuff's Indiana Express. Ira.
4: What is the Wabash Cannonball?
1: Absolutely right. Nice going. Roll through there, and you wound up in the lead, Ira, with a total of 5,200.
4: All right, let's try presidents for 200, please.
1: Okay, new category. His grandfather was mayor of Boston. Liz.
3: Who was Honey Fitzgerald?
1: Wrong. Ira or Ira?
4: Who was Joseph Kennedy?
1: Wrong. Who was John F. Kennedy? Category is presidents. His grandfather was mayor of Boston. We go back to Ira for the selection.
4: Let's try it again. Presidents for 400, please.
1: Answer. 70s president who as a model once appeared in Look magazine. Ira.
4: Who was Jimmy Carter?
1: Wrong. 70s president. Liz.
3: Who was Gerald Ford?
1: Gerald Ford appeared in Look magazine as a model. Yes, select.
3: Let's try geology for 200, please.
1: All right. It's a false fault that these occur. Clarence.
2: What's an earthquake?
1: You're right.
2: Geology for 400.
1: Answer this time. Many a fool has taken iron pyrites for this. Liz.
3: What is fool's gold?
1: Yeah, that's it. Fool's gold. It's called that.
3: Geology for 600, please.
1: Tough to say. It's like archaeology. Weak chemical bonds cause it to occur in crystals. Low-cut dresses show it on women. Ira. Too long? Liz or Clarence? Weak chemical bonds cause it to occur in crystals. We call it cleavage. Cleavage. Liz.
3: Geology for 800, please.
1: The answer is... You're leading by 300 right now, Liz. You've got a total of 4,300. How much are you going to risk? Geology, category.
3: 800.
1: For $800, here is the answer. Rising 30,000 feet from the ocean floor, this world's largest active volcano is in Hawaii.
3: What is Mauna Loa?
1: You got it. Yeah. 800 more. You're up at 51, leading.
3: Finish up geology for 1,000, please.
1: The final answer in the category is Lou Henry, first U.S. woman geology grad, was married to this mining engineer president, Ira.
4: Who is Jimmy Carter?
1: No. Liz or Clarence? The only woman geology grad at Stanford for 23 years. She was married to Herbert Hoover. Herbert Hoover. All right, let's go back to Liz for the selection.
3: Let's try wars for 200.
1: New category. Answer. Though illiterate, she was the military genius who defeated the English at Orléans. Clarence.
2: Who is, Joan of Arc?
1: Right. Go.
2: War is 4,000.
1: At the bottom, the answer is a daily double. This couldn't have happened at a better time for you. You're minus 700. You can invest as much as 1,000 on this. It'll put you on the plus side if you want to go that far.
2: I'd like to go 1,000, please.
1: For $1,000, here is the answer for you. Side George Washington was on in the French and Indian War.
2: What is the French?
1: Oh, no, he was on the British side. It was called the French and Indian War, but he was on the British side. Clarence, you get to select again. We've got less than a minute to go.
2: For 800.
1: The answer. In 1896, this East African country defeated Italy. Liz.
3: Oh, what is Ethiopia?
1: That's right. Surprise, surprise. Go again.
3: Where's the 600, please?
1: Answer this time. Picasso's Guernica protests the bombing carried out in this war. Liz.
3: What is the Spanish Civil War?
1: Right.
3: And we'll finish up wars for 400, please.
1: The answer. Sales of this drug set off the 19th century war between Britain and China. Liz.
3: What is opium?
1: That is right. Go again.
3: Laws and principles for 200, please.
1: Answer. The Bible says this is more blessed than to receive, Ira.
4: What is to give?
1: That is correct.
4: Try presidents for 600, please.
1: Answer. He considered his greatest honor becoming Supreme Court Chief Justice, Ira.
4: Who is Richard Nixon?
1: Wrong. He never became Chief Justice. Liz or Clarence, I'll have to give it to you. William Howard Taft. Back to you, Ira, for the choice.
4: Okay, let's try laws and principles for 1,000, please.
1: At the bottom, we have this answer. Parkinson's second law says expenditures rise to meet this. Ira.
4: What is cost or supply and demand?
1: No. Liz or Clarence? They rise to meet income. Income. Back to Ira for the choice.
4: Let's try presidents for 1,000, please.
1: Back at the bottom. After his term ended in 1829, he served 17 years in the House as a foe of slavery. Liz.
3: Who is Stephen Douglas?
1: Wrong. Ooh. Stephen Douglas was never president. Clarence or Ira. After his term ended in 1829, he served 17 years as a foe of slavery. John Quincy Adams. Ira, back to you. No, we'll stay with me. Let's take a look. We've got Clarence, who finished up in a minus situation. That's bad news, Clarence. I hope you do better on the Fireman's Olympics than you did here today, because finishing on a negative side like that, you don't get to compete in Final Jeopardy. But it'll be Ira against Liz, and I remind you both that the player with the most cash gets to keep it. Our runners-up receive some prizes.
5: And in a moment, our players are going to be risking whatever monies they have today on this Final Jeopardy category. Food. Liz and Ira, you think about it, make your decisions, and we'll come back to decide the championship on Jeopardy right after this.
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1: Welcome back. We're about to play Final Jeopardy. The category is food. Liz and Ira have made their wagers, how much they're going to risk today in this category. In a moment, I'll give you the Final Jeopardy answer. You'll then have 30 seconds to write down the question. Here it comes. The category food, the Final Jeopardy answer is... By weight of total catch, the world's leading fishing nation. Good luck.

gets hot under the lights, doesn't it, Ira? When the pressure is on, you wound up in second place with 1,600. As we went into Final Jeopardy, let's see, first of all, if you got the correct Final Jeopardy question. By weight of total catch, the world's leading fishing nation, you said, what is Japan? You're absolutely right. You had $1,600. How much did you risk? $1,599, and that gives you a total of $3,199. Let's go down here and find out if our returning champion, Liz Cachese, had the right question. She's smiling, but we don't know. Let's look first. What is Japan? Good. Nice going. How much of your $5,900 did you risk? Did you go big? You went small, but you wind up with $6,800, and that means you remain champion, and after 2 days, you've got $17,700. Congratulations to you. See you next time on Jeopardy. And you too, folks, join us. So long.

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0: This is Jeopardy. Now entering the studio are today's contestants. A junior high school teacher, originally from Doylestown, Pennsylvania, Rosemary Lewis. A quality control inspector, originally from Detroit, Michigan, John Begholm. And a pricing specialist, originally from Winnipeg, Manitoba, Canada, Bill Whipple. And now, here is the host of Jeopardy, Alex Trebek.
4: Thank you very much, and hello, contestants. And thank you, ladies and gentlemen, for joining us once again for a half hour of Trivia with a Twist. Answers and questions. I supply the answers, of course, and our contestants come up with the questions. Don't mind me right now. I'm just looking at myself on the monitor to see if I need a haircut, and I see that I do. I'll get that done before the next program. Now let me direct my attention and yours to our players. Contestants, you know what you have to do. Every time we reveal an answer on the board, you ring in and come up with a question. If you're right, you'll earn some cash. If you're wrong, it will cost you. But to help you add to your winnings from time to time, we have those important daily doubles. One in the first round of play. You uncover that, you get a shot at doubling any or all of your winnings up to that point in the game. And you want to earn as much money as possible, because at the end of the show, only the player with the most cash gets to keep it. All right, the first round will last until you hear this time's up indicator. All set? Good. Pick up your signaling buttons. Let's go to it. Let's start the first round of Jeopardy. Answers ranging in value from $100 to $500 in these categories. Nature, first of all, followed by baseball, hats, the Beatles, Democrats, and finally, initials. We have three newcomers joining us on the program today, and the reason for that is on our last show, we retired an undefeated champion, Liz Kaseji, and she wound up with $34,500. She's been gone a day, and I still can't pronounce her name correctly. Do you believe that? The lady was with us for five shows. Her father, who has been in the audience, is going to come after me with a stick. Liz Kaseji. Bill... Boy, the little gray brain cells are dissolving so fast. Bill Whipple, you won the draw, and you're in the champions podium. You get to select first, so good luck.
5: Let's go with the Beatles for $100, please.
4: The answer is, though they won platinum and gold, they were first named for this precious metal. Let's hear from John Begholm.
6: What is Abbey Road?
4: No. Bill.
5: What is silver?
4: Silver, yes, we've said this precious metal, we call the silver Beatles. Bill, select again.
5: Let's try the Beatles for $200, please.
4: You got it. The answer this time, Brian Epstein, George Martin, and Murray the K were all called this. John.
6: What is the fifth Beatle?
4: That is right. You're back on the plus side.
6: Let's try the Beatles for $300.
4: Continuing along in that category, this answer. What John and Yoko were wearing on the controversial cover of Two Virgins. John.
6: What is nothing?
4: You're right.
6: Let's try the Beatles for $400.
4: The answer? Ringo's name before he became a star. John?
6: What is Richard Starkey?
4: You are right again.
6: Let's try Beatles for $500.
4: The final answer in this category. LSD was rumored to stand for more in the Beatles' lives than just this song's title. Bill?
5: What is Lucy in the Sky with Diamonds?
4: Absolutely right. That gives you $500. And you trail John by $200. And you have control of the board, so you get to make the selection.
5: Shall we try baseball for $100, please?
4: I think we shall. The answer is, in Cleveland, these scalpers work inside, not outside the stadium. Bill.
5: What are the Braves?
4: No. John.
6: What are the Indians?
4: Indians, yay.
6: Let's try baseball for $200.
4: The answer this time. The Boston Pilgrims beat the Pittsburgh Pirates to win the first one in 1903. John.
6: What is the World Series?
4: You're right again.
6: Let's try baseball for $300.
4: The middle clue in this category, a full count. John.
6: What is 3-2? Three balls, two strikes.
4: You have it, yes.
6: Let's try baseball for $400.
4: The answer this time, the Orioles' Rick Dempsey was this in the 83 World Series. Let's hear from Rosemary Lewis.
7: What is the most valuable player?
4: Absolutely right, and it's nice to hear from you, Rosemary. That gives you $400. You're just $100 shy of second place right now, but we have to take a commercial break, and we'll come back to you three, chat with you, and continue with the first round of Jeopardy right after we take a break, long enough for these important messages.
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1: Welcome back. Here we go. Let's say a few words to our contestants. First of all, Rosemary Lewis, a junior high school teacher, right?
2: Right.
1: And you obviously know something about baseball.
2: Very little, actually.
1: You were lucky on that last one?
2: I was a lucky guess, yes.
1: All right, well, that may be an omen for the future on our show. Good luck to you. John Begholdt, originally from Detroit. We have a lot of fans in that city. They watch us on WDIV.
3: Sure.
1: Speaking of haircuts, turn sideways.
3: Uh-oh. This side?
1: I think you and I could use a haircut very soon. You got 14. Do I sound like a father now?
3: Too close.
1: Too close. All right. Good luck to you. You're leading at the moment with $1,400. Bill Klippel, originally from Manitoba, Canada. Where in Manitoba?
4: Winnipeg,
1: capital city. Been in the United States for long?
4: Since I was four.
1: You're a Native American now. All right, you've got $500. Let's get back to our game, if that's all right with you. And Rosemary, you gave me the last correct question, so you get to select right now. Where are we going, and for how much?
2: Oh, let's go to Democrats for $100.
1: All right, brand new category, and the answer is 84 presidential primary contender and Colorado Senator John Begholdt.
3: Who is Gary Hart?
1: You are right.
3: Let's try initials for $100.
1: Another new category. Up in the right-hand corner, we have this answer. Direction when compass points WSW. John.
3: What is west, southwest?
1: Right.
3: Let's try initials for $200.
1: The answer? Ticket availability if a concert is SRO. John.
3: What is standing room only?
1: You are right again.
3: Let's try initials for $300.
1: Continuing in that category. Kind of music played by MOR radio station. John.
3: What is middle of the road?
1: You are right.
3: Initials for $400.
1: The answer this time. San Francisco's BART. Stands for this. Bill.
4: What is Bay Area Rapid Transit?
1: Nice going. You get $400 for that, and you have control of the board. You make the selection.
4: Let's try those initials for $500, please.
1: We'll wrap it up in the lower right corner with this. What you get in the Army if you get OJT. Bill.
4: A blank mind.
1: That look of panic that comes into some contestant's face. John or Rosemary, you get... John?
3: What is on-the-job training?
1: On-the-job training, yes, indeed. That's good for $500. And you've added to your lead, John. You're in control with a total of 3,000. Select for me.
3: Let's try nature for 100.
1: Nature for 100. Insect, such as giant stag, whose name means biter, not Paul or Ringo. Bill.
4: What is beetle?
1: Right.
4: Let's try nature for 200.
1: This time the answer is a tabletop enclosure for raising and observing plants or animals. Bill again.
4: What is a...
1: Sorry, you're taking too long. John.
3: What is a terrarium?
1: Terrarium, you have it.
3: Let's try nature for 300.
1: The answer this time. All of a bird's feathers considered together. John. Rosemary.
2: What is plumage?
1: Plumage, yes, indeed, for $300. Nice going, Rosemary. Select for me.
2: Oh, let's try Democrats again for 200.
1: Back to the political scene. The first Democratic president of the 20th century. Rosemary.
2: Who is Woodrow Wilson?
1: You are right.
2: Democrats for 300.
1: Continuing in that category, House office building is named for this Texan who served longer as speaker than anyone. Rosemary.
2: Who is Sam Rayburn?
1: You're right again.
2: Democrats for 400.
1: The answer this time, President Reagan awarded the Medal of Freedom posthumously to this senator from Washington. Bill. Sorry about that. Anybody else? Oh, they're trying desperately. I can see Rosemary. Who was Henry Scoop Jackson? Back to you, Rosemary, for the choice.
2: Okay, Democrats for 500.
1: Finish. At the bottom, we have this clue. Whoa! Double for you, Rosemary. You're trailing John by $1,700 right now. We've got less than a minute to go in the round. How much are you going to risk?
2: $500.
1: For $500, then, here is the Daily Double answer for you. Martha Lane Collins is governor of this state.
2: What is... Massachusetts.
1: Oh, I'm sorry. That's wrong. What is Kentucky? Kentucky. All right, Rosemary, that cost you $500. You now have seven, but you're in control of the board. Select for me.
2: Let's see what hats are about for $100.
1: Probably about hats. Yeah. The answer is where you wear a feather after a job well done. Bill.
4: In your bonnet.
1: No, John.
3: Where's in your cap?
1: Where's in your cap? Yes, indeed.
3: Let's try baseball for $500.
1: Back to that one, and we'll wrap it up with this clue at the bottom. To this National League team, Lou Brock was always out in left field. John?
3: Who's the St. Louis Cardinals?
1: Absolutely right. Whoa, there we go. That time's up. Means that you are now out of Jeopardy. And, Bill, it's just as well for you because you ran into a bit of bad luck there, a lot of incorrect questions, and as a result, you have minus 200. John is in the lead with 3,500. Rosemary has seven. We're going to pause right now for some important commercial messages. We will set the board up for our Double Jeopardy round, and we'll begin that in just about 2 minutes from now.

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1: Welcome back, ladies and gentlemen. Before we begin this Double Jeopardy round, we had a small scoring problem in the first round of play. John, we credited you with $400 too much, so we're going to take that away from you right now. But not to worry, you can build up very quickly in the Double Jeopardy round, as you know, because we have a lot of money at stake. The answers, of course, are going to be more difficult. And in addition, there will be those two daily doubles hidden up there. So good luck to you and Bill and Rosemary, and let's get right to it. Let's play Double Jeopardy. In terms of a lot of money, I meant about $18,000 available in these categories: the Bible, followed by anatomy, politics, fiction, B movies, and finally, travel and tourism. Although you had a great beginning, Bill, you slackened off a little towards the end, and as a result, you're now in third place at minus $200. But one correct question can eliminate that, so make a good selection.
2: Let's start with the Bible for $200, please.
1: The answer is, Roman soldiers crowned Jesus with this. Rosemary.
3: What are thorns?
1: Be more specific.
3: A crown of thorns.
1: That's it.
3: I'd like to switch and try fiction for $200.
1: Fiction for two. Gulliver's little friends. Rosemary again.
3: What are the Lilliputians?
1: You are right.
3: Fiction for $400.
1: Continuing along in that category, Alice in Wonderland animal featured in title of Jefferson Airplane's acid rock classic. Bill.
2: What is the white rabbit?
1: You got it, and you're now on the plus side.
2: All right, let's go to the Bible for $400, please.
1: The Bible for four. Number of pillars on which wisdom built her house. Bill.
2: What are two?
1: No. Back to a negative for you. John.
4: What are four?
1: No. Rosemary?
3: Don't have any idea.
1: Seven houses of wisdom. We back to Bill for the selection.
2: Let's go to anatomy for $200, please.
1: New category. The answer. Number of digits Mickey Mouse has on one hand. Bill.
2: What is the number four?
1: Four, yes. And they have four because it made it easier for the animators to work with them. That's why. All right, Bill, go ahead.
2: Let's go to anatomy for $400, please.
1: Answer. Common name of arteriosclerosis. John.
4: What is dandruff?
1: Whoa, no. Rosemary.
3: What is hardening of the arteries?
1: Yes. I don't know if hardening of the arteries causes dandruff, by the way, but...
4: I don't know.
1: I thought it was a fun question, John. Nice going. Rosemary, you get to select.
3: Fiction for $600.
1: All right. He wrote the book in which David Balfour was kidnapped. John.
4: Who is Robert Louis Stevenson?
1: That is right.
4: Let's try B-movies for $200.
1: B-movies. The first answer in the category is 83 film that knocked the wind out of Richard Gere. Rosemary?
3: What is Breathless?
1: Yes.
3: Let's try fiction for $800.
1: Back to that category. The answer is Erica Jong novel that deals with Isadora Wing's fear. Bill?
2: What is fear? Of flying.
1: Oh,
4: tricky.
1: Bill. You test me, sir. You test me. Go again.
2: Let's go back to anatomy for $600, please.
1: The answer? By the time you were born, this had become your main source for new blood cells. Bill?
2: What are your bones? Marrow, your bones.
1: That's it. You have it. Select again.
2: May we go to anatomy for $800, please?
1: The answer is a daily double. And at the moment, you're still in third place, Bill. You have $1,400 to risk on yourself. How much are you going to venture in this category of anatomy?
2: Let's try $400.
1: For $400, then, here is the clue for you. Only body part mentioned in the song T for Two.
2: T for Two.
1: Hurry.
2: Your eyes?
1: No. Picture you.
2: Upon my knee.
1: Upon my knee. Aww. They love it when I sing. Sorry, that cost you, but you're in control. Select the board.
2: Let's try anatomy for $1,000, please.
1: We'll wrap it up with this clue. The constant, complex, orderly set of chemical changes in cells. The constant, complex, orderly. John.
4: What is photosynthesis?
1: No. Bill.
2: What is aging?
1: No. That'll cost you. Rosemary. Don't want to try it? What is metabolism? Remember, the category is anatomy. I have to caution you, always remember the category. Bill, make the selection.
2: Let's go to the Bible for $600, please.
1: Answer this time. He asked the Lord to make the sun stand still so that he could fight the battle of Jericho. Who was Joshua? Bill, select again.
2: The Bible for $800, please.
1: The answer this time. In all the land were no women found so fair as his daughters. his daughters. Oh, we have a lot of people out there who are Bible experts who will know the answer. Who was Job? Job. Select again, Bill.
2: Let's go to travel and tourism for $200.
1: Thought you might want to leave that category. Here we go. Travel and tourism for $200. The answer. At a bullfight, you should try to get tickets for this sombra section. Rosemary.
3: Dark section or near the bull?
1: Dark section or near the bull. No, that's not what we're looking for. Bill.
2: The shade. What is the shade?
1: What is the shade? You have it. Yes, indeed. Select.
2: Let's go to travel and tourism for $400.
1: Continuing
2: please.
1: Along in this category, here is the answer. In summer, this occurs every day at 11:30 a.m. at Buckingham Palace. Bill.
2: What is the changing of the guard?
1: Yes, we have less than a minute to go in the round. Make a selection.
2: Travel and tourism for $600, please.
1: Answer. River on which you can take a ride on the Maid of the Mist. Rosemary.
3: What is the Niagara?
1: Yes, go again.
3: B-movies for $400.
1: Back to that category and this answer. This 70 sequel sank lower than the Planet of the Apes. John.
4: What is beneath the Planet of the Apes?
1: You're right. You select.
4: Let's try B-movies for $600.
1: The answer? This 83 college reunion was up for Best Picture. Bill.
2: What is The Big Chill?
1: Yes. Go again.
2: B-movies for $800.
1: Bringing along. In this 68 film, women got all choked up over Tony Curtis playing Albert DeSalvo. John.
4: What is the Boston Strangler?
1: Right.
4: Let's try B-movies for $1,000.
1: We'll finish it off at the bottom with this clue. Before the bridge on the River Kwai, William Holden bombed these in 54. Bombed these in 54. I'll give it to you. What are the bridges at Toko Rhee? Bridges at Toko Rhee. We're back to John for the selection.
4: Let's try travel and tourism for $800.
1: The answer. While in Greece, what you would do with Retsina? John.
4: What is take pictures?
1: No. Bill or Rosemary? Bill.
2: What is drink?
1: Yes.
2: Wine.
1: Yes, drink it. All right, that wraps it up. Hey, look at this. We've got quite a contest going here. $2,300 for John, $2,100 for Rosemary, and $2,000 even for Bill. And that's terrific. In a moment, you'll all be playing Final Jeopardy for the match. Remember, only the player with the most cash at the end of that round gets to keep his or her winnings. The runners-up receive some lovely prizes. In a moment, the players will make their wagers on this Final Jeopardy category. European history. All right, contestants, think about it, make your decision, and we'll come back to decide the match right after this.
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4: Made their wagers. In a moment, players, I'm going to give you the final Jeopardy answer. You'll have 30 seconds in which to write down the question. The category, of course, is European history. The answer is, on May 1st, 1945, Admiral Karl Dönitz assumed this office in Germany. Good luck.

All right, time is up. We're going to start with Bill Klippel. You had $2,000, Bill. On May 1st, 1945, Admiral Karl Dönitz assumed this office in Germany. Let's see what you wrote down. What is Chancellor? We can't accept that. I'm sorry. That's incorrect. You risked $2,000. How much did it cost? Nothing. Oh, slow-speaking Bill wasn't too confident. As a result, he remains with $2,000. Let's go down the line to Rosemary Lewis. Rosemary's not looking very happy at the moment. What did you write down? What is Chancellor? Wrong. For $2,100, you risk $2,000, leaving you with $100. Bill, you're the leader so far. We go to John Begholdt. He had $2,300. He was our leader going into Final Jeopardy. Did he have the Final Jeopardy question? What is Chancellor? No, Karl Dönitz was not elected chancellor. He became Führer or dictator upon the death of Adolf Hitler. You had $2,300. If you risk less than $300, you could be our new Jeopardy champion. How much did this question cost you? $2,200. You went for a big bundle, leaving you tied with Rosemary for second and third places. And guess what, Bill Klippel? You're the new Jeopardy champion. Congratulations. You get to come back on our next show to defend your title. And we'd like to have the pleasure of your company then. Until then, Alex Trebek for Jeopardy. So long, everybody.

0: 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Is a production of Merv Griffin Enterprises, distributed by King World.
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0: This is Jeopardy! Now entering the studio are today's contestants. A real estate broker, originally from Galveston, Texas, Ted Langham. A journalist from Fullerton, California, Julia Conte. And our returning champion, a pricing specialist originally from Winnipeg, Manitoba, Canada, Bill Klipple, whose cash winnings total $2,000. And now, here is the host of Jeopardy, Alex Trebek.
2: Thank you very much. Hello, players. Nice to have you joining us today. Welcome back to our champion, Bill, of course, and to all of you folks who are tuning us in, perhaps for the first time, thank you very much. We're delighted you're joining us for this game of answers and questions. I give the answers. These three players have to come up with the questions. Every time they do successfully, they'll earn some cash. If they're wrong, it will cost them. But on the other hand, we have those daily doubles that help them from time to time. In the first round of play, of course, we'll have one daily double. Player uncovers that, gets a shot at doubling any or all of their winnings up to that point in the game. And it's important for you to earn as much money as possible because at the end of the show, only the player with the most cash gets to keep it. First round of play is going to be continued until we hear this time's up indicator. If you're all set to go, pick up those signaling buttons in front of you. Don't ring in until the answer is revealed. And let's get to it. Let's play Jeopardy. From $100 to $500 in value in these six categories.

0: First of all, fashion, followed by dogs, football, civil wars, food, and finally, double S. All right, Bill Klippel, the man from Winnipeg, Manitoba, Canada, is our returning champion. Kind of backed into the victory on our last show, but won $2,000. Good luck to you today.
1: How about food for $100, please?
0: All right, food for $100. Traditionally, it's what you get when you order surf and turf. Julia Conte.
2: What is steak and seafood?
0: Steak and seafood, steak and lobster. Yes, indeed, I'll have $100.
2: Okay, I'll take food for $200.
0: Continuing in that category, the answer, how food is served en brochette. Back to our champion, Bill.
1: What is on a skewer?
0: You're right. You select.
1: Let's go to food for $300, please.
0: The answer, in the middle of that category, in Milano, you would order tartufo for this course. Let me give it to you. Dessert.
2: Oh.
0: Dessert. Bill, we're back to you for the selection.
1: Well, let's try food for $400, please.
0: The answer this time, Finn and Haddie, not a comedy team, but a Scottish dish of this smoked fish. Finn and Haddie. Let me give it to you again. What is haddock? So we've discovered that you don't like haddock and you do not like dessert. Let's continue. We're back to you, Bill.
1: Let's go to food for $500, please.
0: At the bottom, this vegetable is the primary ingredient in the Greek dish moussaka. Julia.
2: What are grape leaves?
0: No, that is wrong. Bill or Ted?
3: No.
0: What is eggplant? Eggplant. Back to you, Bill. We didn't do too well in food, and that's a favorite category of yours.
1: That would be one of my better, yes.
0: Yeah.
1: Let's try football for $100, please.
0: New category. First answer is Seattle's high-flying NFL team. Julia.
2: Who are the Seahawks?
0: You're right.
2: I'll take football for $200.
0: This time we have this answer for you. A football official who sounds like he should be behind home plate. Julia.
2: What is an umpire?
0: You're right again.
2: I'll try football for $300.
0: Continuing along. Offensive alignment with a letter-perfect backfield. Bill.
1: What is a T?
0: T, that's it. T formation. You got it.
1: Dogs for $100, please.
0: New category again. The answer? Trash on the sidewalk or a bunch of newborn pups. Julia?
2: What is litter?
0: You're right.
2: I'll try fashion for $100.
0: Another new category. Upper left-hand corner. We have this answer for you. Skin-tight slacks named for an Italian aisle. Julia?
2: What are capris?
0: Capris. Capri pants. Absolutely right. Bill has $500. Julia, you have $100. Ted, we have yet to get you on the scoreboard, but that should happen when we continue with this first round of Jeopardy after we take a break long enough for these important commercial messages. Please stay tuned.
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1: More answers and questions in a moment, but right now, let's meet the players. First of all, a man who is originally from Galveston, Texas, Ted Langham, real estate broker and a collector of old 45s. That means music of the 50s and 60s, am I right?
2: Mostly 60s.
1: What are some of your favorites?
2: Well, I try to collect mostly Motown records, and I guess my favorite of that era was the Temptations, so I have a lot of their records.
1: Temptations, boy, I love the way they move. Okay, good luck to you on the program. Julia Conti?
3: Yes.
1: Journalist, but working on your first romance novel. How
3: yes,
1: far
3: I
1: have
3: am.
1: You gotten?
3: Well, so far it's about 30 pages.
1: Is that all? Are you trying to get more experiences to put into this novel?
3: I'm doing a lot of reading about it.
1: Okay. That's not necessarily the best way to come up with background. But
3: safest.
1: Safest. Yes, indeed. Good having you with us. Bill Klippel, our returning champion from Canada. And I just remembered that you used to recite poetry on the radio when you were just a little one.
4: There is a rather large company, a department store, that used to have a child's program. And when I was the age of two, my mother would get me on the bus and drag me down to downtown Winnipeg, and I would recite poetry.
1: So you've been in show business for quite some time, then.
4: It's in my blood.
1: All right. Good having you back with us. You've got $500. But Julia's in control of the board because she gave us the last correct question. Julia, we're all finished with food, thank heavens. Let's go to something else, shall we? Pick a category.
3: I'll take fashion for $200.
1: The answer now is this. Men and women dress alike in this style started in the 70s. Julia.
3: What is unisex?
1: You are right.
3: Fashion for $300.
1: Continuing along. Levi reinforced jeans with these so heavy gold nuggets wouldn't tear the pockets. Julia again.
3: What are rivets?
1: Rivets, yes.
3: Fashion for $400.
1: The answer? Man's shoe topper attached by a strap. Ted Langham.
2: What is,
1: Oh, sorry, it isn't a crepe. Crepe is a French pastry thing. Right. Julia?
3: What is a shoehorn?
1: Shoehorn? No.
3: Oh.
1: Bill, you don't want to try it? What are spats? Spats, oh. We're going back. Ted, you drew a blank, but that's all right. You're at a minus 400 now. Julia, you get to select again.
3: Fashion for 500.
1: Wrapping it up at the bottom with this clue. Pioneer headgear, sometimes known as coal scuttles and sugar scoops. Pioneer headgear was the important clue there. What are bonnets? Remember those bonnets they used to have with the thing coming? Sort of like the flying... Well, no. We'll go on. Julia, select.
3: Let's try double S for 100.
1: All right, new category. Here we go. He met a pieman going to the fair. Julia.
3: Who is Simple Simon?
1: You're right.
3: Double S for 200.
1: 1897 auto, a hot water heater on wheels. Bill.
4: What is the Stanley Steamer?
1: You're right.
4: Let's try double S for 300, please.
1: The answer? Dingbat's daughter, Meathead's mate. Julia. Sorry. Ted.
2: Who is Archie Bunker?
1: No. Nope. Bill?
4: Who is Sally Struthers?
1: Sally Struthers. You forgot the category, Ted. And it cost you. Bill, you get to select.
4: Let's try those double S's for 400, please.
1: This time we have this answer. Virginia Hillbilly, who became golf's first big hitter. Julie.
3: Who's Sam Snead?
1: That is right.
3: Double S for 500.
1: At the bottom, this answer. He played around with Crosby, Nash, and Young. Julia?
3: Who is Stephen Stills?
1: You have it. And nice going. We finished off that category with just one miss, I believe. And Julia, you're in control. You get to select.
3: Well, I'm going to take a deep breath and go back to football for 400.
1: The answer. Hey, wait a minute. He's the Raiders' former coach, Ted.
2: Who is John Madden?
1: That's right. You got it for 400. You're now at minus 3. You're in control of the board, Ted. Make a selection.
2: Football for 500.
1: At the bottom, we have a daily double. This is good news for you, Ted. You can risk up to $500 on this.
2: I'll wager 500.
1: For 500, then, here is the answer for you. Height of the goalpost crossbar. Go ahead.
2: What is 10 feet?
1: Absolutely right. You're on the plus side. Ted, you're in control of the board. We've got less than a minute to go in the round.
2: Civil War is 400.
1: The answer. 1864 burning of this city is depicted in Gone with the Wind. Julia.
3: What is Atlanta?
1: You're right.
3: Civil War is for 200.
1: The answer. Side supported by 5 civilized Indian tribes of Oklahoma. The side supported by. Bill.
4: What is the North?
1: Wrong. Julia.
3: What is the South?
1: Yes, you had to be very careful on that one. If you missed it, you were giving it away to your opponents. Julia, you select again.
3: I'm going to try dogs for 200.
1: Dogs for 2. A purebred dog has this to prove it. Ted?
2: What's a pedigree?
1: You have it. Yes, correct.
2: Civil War is for 300.
1: Back to that one. Number of slaves owned by Robert E. Lee at the war's outbreak, Ted?
2: What is zero?
1: Zero, you're right, none. Whoops, that's it. That means we're out of time in this round. But Ted, a great comeback on your part. You're in third place, but you're trailing Bill by just 100, and you're trailing our leader, Julia, by 500. You can all take it easy for a few moments. We're going to pause for some important commercial messages. We'll set the board up for Double Jeopardy, and we'll be back to play that right after all of this.

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1: Welcome back. We've got a good lively audience in our studio today and a good lively contest going as well. All right, contestants, coming up now, that very important Double Jeopardy round with the answers a little bit more difficult. 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Ted, you're in third place, but you're not trailing our leader by too much right now. Good luck to you. 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
1: The upper right-hand corner has this answer in it. State where you'd find the Mississippi River Delta. Ted.
2: What is Louisiana?
1: Absolutely right.
2: U.S. geography for 400.
1: The answer? South Dakota mountains that were the scene of the 1874 gold rush. Ted.
2: What are the Black Hills?
1: You are right again.
2: U.S. geography for 600.
1: The answer is an audio Daily Double. All right, Ted, big opportunity for you. If you feel adventurous, you've got $1,300. You can risk any or all of that in this category of U.S. geography. 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
2: Okay, let's try $700.
1: For $700, which would give you a total of $2,000 if you are right. Here is the clue for you. State this song takes place in. Listen.

0: All right, Ted, have you got a question for me?
1: What is New York?
0: What is New York? Yes, indeed. Yeah. The Erie Canal was the song. Pete Seeger was the singer. You have $2,000. You're in the lead right now, and you're in control of the board. Make a selection.
1: Let's go to U.S. Geography for $800.
0: For $800. The answer. First oil well ever drilled was in this state. Ted.
1: What is Pennsylvania?
0: You're right. Titusville. Way back in 1859. Select again.
1: U.S. Geography for $1,000.
0: The answer. One of two states to gain land from the 1853 Gadsden Purchase. One of two states. Let me give it to you. What are Arizona and New Mexico? But Ted, you've been doing very well in U.S. geography. No more answers available in that category. You have to make a selection somewhere else. Do that for me now.
1: Let's try Oscar songs for $200.
0: The answer at the top of that category, Breakfast at Tiffany's tune that became Andy Williams' theme. Back to Julia.
2: What is Moon River?
0: You're right.
2: Oscar songs for $400.
0: The answer this time, what makes that little old ant think he can move that rubber tree plant? Bill?
3: What are high hopes?
0: You have it right. Yes, indeed.
3: Try Oscar songs for $600, please.
0: This time we have this answer for you. Crooner who sang Sweet Leilani in Waikiki Wedding. Julia?
2: Who is Bing Crosby?
0: You're right. Oh, you get to select.
2: Lucky guess. Oscar songs for $800.
0: The answer. Rodgers and Hammerstein musical that featured It Might As Well Be Spring. Julia?
2: What is My Fair Lady?
0: No, I'm sorry. That's not right. Rodgers and Hammerstein musical, State Fair. State Fair. Julia, you get to select again.
2: Okay, Oscar songs for $1,000.
0: At the bottom, this clue. Wizard of Oz songwriter who found Oscar at the end of his rainbow. Who found an Oscar? The answer we're looking for, the question is, who is Harold Arlen? Harold Arlen. Back to you, Julia. Make a choice.
2: Okay, Shakespeare for $200.
0: Upper left-hand corner, this answer. Hamlet said of this, thy name is woman. Bill.
3: What is vanity?
0: No. Julia or Ted? Shakespeare said, what is frailty? Frailty. All right, we're back to Julia for the selection.
2: try again. Shakespeare for $400.
0: The answer? Ben Jonson called him the sweet swan of this Stratford River. Julia?
2: What is the Avon?
0: That is right. Select.
2: Shakespeare for $600.
0: Continuing along, we have this answer. He wishes he were a glove upon his sweetheart's hand. Julia?
2: Who is Romeo?
0: Yes, Julia.
2: Oh. Shakespeare for $800.
0: The answer this time is the second of our daily doubles. And here's an opportunity for you to do good things for yourself. You can risk up to $2,200 in this category of Shakespeare.
2: Okay, I'll go for $800.
0: For $800, that will give you a total of $3,000 if you're right on this answer. Only Shakespearean play title that begins with the article A.
2: What is A Midsummer Night's Dream?
0: Absolutely right. You have $3,000 in the lead right now. You're in first place, Julia. Make a selection.
2: Shakespeare for $1,000.
0: At the bottom, this clue. Tragic character carved up as a dish fit for kings. Carved up as a dish fit for kings. The man who was stabbed many, many times.
2: Caesar.
0: Julius Caesar. Oh. Julia, you make the selection.
2: Okay, let's try psychology for $200.
0: Answer. What happens to wool washed in hot water or slang for a psychiatrist? Julia?
2: What is shrink?
0: You're right. You get to select again, and we've got less than a minute to go
2: okay.
0: In the round.
2: Psychology for $1,000.
0: Method of psychotherapy dealt with in games people play and I'm okay, you're okay. Julia?
2: What is self-actualization?
0: No. Oh. That'll cost you. Ted or Bill, what we're looking for is what is transactional analysis. Transactional analysis. Julia, select.
2: Well, I'm going to chicken out. Psychology for $400.
0: Yes, wise move. The answer. On over 60 stations nationwide, she was the first radio call-in psychologist. Over 60 stations, who is Dr. Ted?
1: Who is Dr. Joyce Brothers?
0: Sorry, that is incorrect. Julia or Bill?
2: Nope.
0: Who is Dr. Tony Grant? Tony Grant. It was one of the two, and Ted selected the wrong one. Julia, select again.
2: I'll try ecology for $200.
0: Ecology for $200. The answer, a pioneer work on ecological problems, was her Silent Spring. Ted.
1: What is...
0: Sorry, too long. Julia.
2: Who is Rachel Carson?
0: That is the right question. Yes, indeed. Whoops. Out of time. And very close match. Still, Julia in the lead by 200 points over Ted. And Bill, you've got an even $1,000 right now. In a moment, all three of you are going to be playing for the big bucks in Final Jeopardy. And I remind you that only the player with the most cash gets to keep it at the end of the show. Our runners-up, however, do receive some lovely prizes. All right, our contestants in a moment are going to have to make their wagers on this final Jeopardy category. Mythology. Think about it, players. Make your decision, write down your bets, and we'll be back to decide the match, the championship of Jeopardy, after this.
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1: Here we go. We're about to decide today's champion. These three players have made their wagers. In a moment, contestants, I'll give you the final Jeopardy! Answer. You'll have 30 seconds in which to write down the question. Here we go. The category is mythology. The final Jeopardy! Answer is... Name of the ship Jason and crew traveled on to fetch the Golden Fleece. Good luck.

0: All right, here we go. Let's find out. We'll start with you, Bill Klippel, our returning champion. You had $1,000. Let's see, first of all, if you got the final Jeopardy question. You said it is... What was the Argo not? That is incorrect. How much of your $1,000 did it cost you? Oh, you sneak. That's 2 days in a row you do that. And you wind up with the same amount you had going into Final Jeopardy. Let's move down the line to Ted Langham, who was in second place with $2,200. Ted, you're not looking too happy. Let's take a look at what you wrote down.
1: I drew a total blank.
0: You drew a blank? Let's see what a blank looks like. Oh, a lot of question marks, and you risk $2,100, leaving you with an even $100. We'll go back now to Julia Conte, who was in the lead going into this final round with $2,400. What did you write down as your final Jeopardy question? What is the argon? That, too, is incorrect. The right answer is Argo. Both of you were very close. The ship was called the Argo. The men on the ship wound up being called the Argonauts. You had $2,400. If you risked more than $1,400, then bad news for you. Oh, you're nodding. Let's see. What did you risk? $2,201. That leaves you with $199. You finish in second place. And Bill Klippel backs into it again. All right, Bill. We gotta go. We'll see you next time on Jeopardy. See if he can back into three games. So long, everybody.

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0: This is Jeopardy! Now entering the studio are today's contestants. A graduate student from Los Angeles, California, Deborah Howard. A bookkeeper from Temple City, California, Chuck Lubin. And our returning champion, a pricing specialist originally from Winnipeg, Manitoba, Canada, Bill Klippel, whose cash winnings total $3,000. And now, here is the host of Jeopardy, Alex Trebek.
4: Thank you very much. Thank you, players. Thank you, ladies and gentlemen, and welcome once again to Jeopardy, our game of trivia with a twist. And a special hello to all our friends in the Phoenix area who watch the program on KTSP. We conducted a contestant search there recently, and very soon we hope to have some players from that area joining us on the program, just like these three individuals. Players, you know what you have to do in the next half hour. Every time I reveal an answer on the board, you just ring in and come up with a question. If you're right, you'll earn some money, but if you're wrong, it will cost you cash. But on the plus side, we have those daily doubles. In the first round of play, there will be one to help you add to your winnings, and you want to earn as much cash as possible, because at the end of the show, only the player with the most cash gets to keep it. First round will last until you hear this Time's Up signal. You're looking very serious there. I don't want to see that. Pick up your signaling buttons, and let's get right to it. Let's have some fun and make some money on Jeopardy. And here are the six categories as we begin. First of all, music, followed by nicknames, the 70s, fairies, business and industry, and finally, that's grand, with the word grand in quotation marks. Our returning champion is Bill Klippel, and he has earned $3,000 up until now, and you get to select first. Good luck to you, Bill.
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4: Upper left-hand corner for this answer. Anna's choreographic invitation to the King of Siam. Let's hear from Chuck Lubin.
6: What is Shall We Dance?
4: Yeah, absolutely right. You have $100.
6: Let's try That's Grand for 100.
4: The other end of the board for 100, this answer. A group of 12 to 23 who decide whether a defendant should be indicted. Chuck again.
6: What is a grand jury?
4: You're right.
6: Let's go to fairies for 100.
4: Oh, you're just going to feel out the board. Here's the answer. Peter Pan's ding-a-ling pal, Deborah Howard.
7: What is the crocodile?
4: No. Chuck?
6: Who is Tinkerbell?
4: Tinkerbell, ding-a-ling, Tinkerbell, yes indeed. $300 for you, Chuck, you're in the lead.
6: Let's try That's Grand for 200.
4: Back to that category, and we have this answer. Liz and Velvet competed in this British race. Chuck again.
6: What is the Grand National?
4: You're right, select.
6: That's Grand for 300.
4: Moving down, we have this answer. It occurs in both bridge and baseball. Chuck?
6: What is a Grand Slam?
4: Right.
6: Let's go for That's Grand for 400.
4: The answer is the oldest currently running radio show in the U.S. Chuck.
6: What is the Grand Old Opry?
4: Yes, indeed. Began November 28, 1925.
6: Let's complete That's Grand for 500.
4: At the bottom, this clue. Title held by the Tsar's daughters. Chuck.
6: What is the Grand Duchess?
4: Absolutely right. You did well in that category. Nice going, Chuck. $1,700 total for you. You're in the lead and in control. Where do we go
6: let's
4: now?
6: Let's go to music for 200.
4: Back to that one. Left side of the board, this answer. First name of composers Liszt, Haydn, and Schubert. Chuck.
6: What is Franz?
4: Right.
6: Let's go to music for 300.
4: Moving down. Why Yankee Doodle came to London. Bill.
5: What is Just to Ride a Pony?
4: Just to Ride a Pony, and that gives you $300, and you're on the scoreboard, and we're going to take a break right now for some important commercial messages. Then we'll come back, we'll get a chance to chat with all three of you, and we'll continue with the first round of Jeopardy right after all of this.
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1: Great audience with us today, and Deborah has a cheering section up there. Deborah Howard from Los Angeles. All right. Okay, is that your husband, boyfriend, or what?
2: No, I just stacked the audience with some friends of mine.
1: All right, good for you. I hope it helps, because right now you're trailing. You've got minus 100, but that can turn around very quickly. You know that. Good to have you with us on the program. Chuck Lubin from Temple City, bookkeeper with an interesting ambition.
3: Yes, it is. I would like to, if I'm able, and hopefully the show will let me, would like to visit every major capital in the world.
1: Have you visited any so far?
3: Yes, I have been to London.
1: That's pretty good. Have you been to Washington?
3: Yes.
1: Okay, good for you. Nice having you with us. You're in the lead right now. And we go to our returning champion, Bill Klippel, pricing specialist with a railroad. What exactly do you price? I don't know what you do.
4: Rail rates. People call in from all over the country. And they have different articles to move or different products to move.
1: Oh, and you tell them what it's going to cost to move from this place to that place with those goods.
4: Right. We have about 250 different tariffs that we have to go through.
1: Oh, sounds a little complicated. What is most simple, of course, is our show. You know that. You've won $3,000 already. You're in control of the board. You've got $300. Look it over right now, and you tell me where we go next.
4: Let's try music for 400, please.
1: Music for four. He was inspired by East Indian dance to write Begin the Beguine. Chuck.
3: Who is Irving Berlin?
1: I'm sorry, that is wrong. That'll cost you. Bill or Deborah? No? I'll give it to you then. Who was Cole Porter? Begin the Beguine. We're back to you, Bill, for the selection.
4: Let's take it out with music to 500, please.
1: All right, dancing our way for $500. Donkey Moonlight and for strings, for example. Bill?
4: What is a serenade?
1: Yes, serenade. Donkey serenade. Nice going. You're up to 800.
4: Let's go with nicknames for 100, please.
1: New category. Let's go to the top for this. Not Ronald Reagan's nationality, but his boyhood nickname. Deborah.
2: What is Dutch?
1: You're right. Your turn to select.
2: All right. Let's stick with nicknames for 200, then.
1: This time, the answer is the Cooperative for American Relief Everywhere is better known by this name. Deborah.
2: What is CARE?
1: You are right.
2: Hey, winning. Let's go with nicknames for 300.
1: You ad-lib so well. Name Indians give white men because they carried swords. Deborah.
2: Ooh,
1: Oh, she got too cocky. Bill or Chuck? Chuck.
3: What are the long knives?
1: Any moon come, land of long knives. Yes. Chuck, you select.
3: Let's try a new category. The 70s for 100.
1: You got it. In 1978, England's Louise Brown was the first of these babies. Chuck.
3: What is a test tube baby?
1: You're right. Go again.
3: The 70s for 200.
1: The answer this time? Before 1975, this tennis player was New York ophthalmologist Richard Raskind. Bill.
4: Who is Dr. Renee Richards?
1: You got it. Right.
4: Let's take business for 100, please.
1: All right, another new category. Let's look at it. The answer is auto manufacturer targeted by UAW for strike in the fall of 84. Deborah?
2: What is Chrysler?
1: No.
2: Ooh.
1: Chuck?
3: What is GM?
1: GM is right. Yes, indeed. That gives you 100. Select again.
3: Let's go to nicknames for 400.
1: Back to that category and this answer. Janis Joplin's nickname and her number one posthumous album, Chuck.
3: Oh, gosh.
1: Sorry, that is incorrect. Let's go to Bill or Deborah. Bill.
4: What is Pearl?
1: Pearl. Yes, indeed. You're right.
4: Let's try nicknames for 500.
1: We'll finish it off with this clue. Her mother, Lady Elizabeth Bowes Lyon, called her Lilibet. We know her better as Queen Elizabeth II. Bill, select again.
4: Let's try the 70s for 300, please.
1: Answer. This president released Patty Hearst by executive clemency. Deborah?
2: Who is Gerald Ford?
1: No. Bill?
4: Who is Jimmy Carter?
1: Jimmy Carter is the man who did it. Yes, indeed. You select again.
4: Let's go fairies for 200, please.
1: Fairies for two. The answer, a bicuspid sprite. Less than a minute to go in the round. Bill?
4: Who is the tooth fairy?
1: Right. Select.
4: Fairies for 300, please.
1: Answer, these could be found in England or in Betty Crocker's oven. Chuck.
3: What are...
1: Sorry, you're taking too long. Bill or Deborah? What are brownies? Brownies. Bill, back to you.
4: Fairies for 400.
1: Love the little fairies. Shakespeare's Tempest Spirit. Bill.
4: Who is Pud?
1: No. Chuck.
3: Who is Puck?
1: No.
3: Oh.
2: I'm not going to try it.
1: Deborah says what?
2: I'm not going to try it.
1: Not going to try it. She's not going to try to say who is Ariel. Ariel. Bill, you came up with the wrong play, by the way. Select again.
4: Business and industry for 200, please.
1: Get rid of those fairies. Let's get back to something solid. It has sold its Twinkie company to this checkerboard square dog food maker, Chuck.
3: Who is Hostess?
1: No. Deborah.
2: What is Purina?
1: Yes, Ralston Purina.
2: Hey!
1: Minus 300. You didn't quite get out of that deficit situation, Deborah, but that's all right. Anything can happen when we get to Double Jeopardy, and we're going to be busy for the next couple of minutes setting up the board in preparation for that important round. And we will start it after these important messages.

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1: Thank you very much. Welcome back, folks. We are about to play Double Jeopardy. Tougher answers, a lot more money at stake, and two daily doubles hidden somewhere in these monitors. Our players are all set to go. They want to earn money fast, so let's get right to it. Let's do it with Double Jeopardy. We have a total of about $18,000 in cash available in these categories. Vegetables, historic sites, foreign phrases, the Bible, chemistry, and finally, games. Deborah Howard, you are at the moment in third place, minus 300. Yeah. It would only take one or two correct questions to change all of that. Make a selection for me.
2: Let's try foreign phrases for 600.
1: For six, the answer is, with savoir, it means knowledge. With laissez, it means indifference. Chuck.
3: What is fair?
1: Absolutely right.
3: Let's go historic sites for 200.
1: All right, the answer is, Orville Wright's first powered flight was on this North Carolina beach. Chuck.
3: What is Kitty Hawk?
1: Correct, Kill Devil Hill, to be very precise.
3: Let's go historic sites for 400.
1: Move down that category with this answer, called Gateway to the New World. 12 million immigrants passed through it from 1892 to 1954. Deborah.
2: What is Ellis Island?
1: You are right, and you're on the plus side.
2: All right. Let's try foreign phrases for 400.
1: This time, the answer is, in Japanese, Nizumi, in Finnish, Rota, and in Cagney, Dirty. Chuck.
3: What is rat?
1: Yes.
3: Let's go historic sites for 600.
1: The answer this time is, the restored trail of these explorers will cover 3,700 miles from Illinois to the Oregon coast. Chuck.
3: What is the Oregon Trail?
1: No, that is incorrect. Bill.
4: Who are Lewis and Clark?
1: Who are Lewis and Clark? Yes, the restored trail of these explorers was the clue. Bill, you get to select.
4: Well, let's try games for 200, Blaze.
1: Games for two, upper right-hand corner, this answer. Monopoly players going there, do not pass go, do not collect $200. Deborah?
2: What is going to jail?
1: Yes.
2: Let's stick with games for 400, please.
1: All right, here is the answer. The three betting colors on a roulette wheel. Chuck.
3: What are red, black, and green?
1: Green for the zeros. Yes, indeed. You're in command of the board. You get to make a choice.
3: Let's go historic sites for 800.
1: In that category, this answer. In Nashville, Tennessee, it was Old Hickory's home. Chuck?
3: What is the Hermitage?
1: That is right.
3: Let's go historic sites for 1,000.
1: We'll finish it off. Sierra Nevada Pass, where 82 settlers spent the tragic winter of 1846-47. Chuck?
3: What is Donner Pass?
1: Donner Pass, that's good for $1,000. You did well in that, Chuck. Nice going. Congratulations to you. You're in the lead. You've got $3,500. Our returning champion, Bill, has 21. You select, please.
3: Let's try the Bible for 200.
1: All right, good category. The answer is, this group is probably best known for the Bibles it places in hotel rooms. Deborah.
2: What are the Gideons?
1: You are right.
2: Let's stick with the Bible for 400, please.
1: The answer? The last word of the New Testament. Deborah.
2: Yeah, sure. No.
1: No? Chuck or Bill? Chuck.
3: What is end?
1: No. And we thought it seemed so obvious. What is amen? Amen. Deborah, you get to select again.
2: Let's try foreign phrases for 200.
1: At the top, this. What an Italian means when he says non capisco. Chuck.
3: What is I don't know?
1: I don't know or I don't understand. Yes. Select.
3: Let's see. Let's try vegetables for 200.
1: Ah, of course. Hee-haw has a field and a show full of this vegetable. Chuck.
3: What is corn?
1: Corn, yes, indeed.
3: Let's go vegetables for 400.
1: Change the C to a P and this vegetable becomes a talking bird. Chuck.
3: What is carrot?
1: Yes. Change the C to a P, and you get parrot.
3: Vegetables for 600.
1: This time the answer is leafy vegetable used in salads. It comes in curly and escarole varieties. Deborah?
2: What is lettuce?
1: No. Bill?
4: What is spinach?
1: No. What is endive? Endive, Leafy, and Escarole. We're back to Chuck.
3: Vegetables for 800.
1: This time the answer is garlic, onions, and shallots are this part of the plant. Chuck?
3: What are roots?
1: No. Sorry. Deborah or Bill? Now Chuck thinks he knows. Deborah?
2: What are the bulbs?
1: The bulbs, yes, indeed. That's right. That gives you some money. Now make another selection.
5: Yay, Deborah.
1: Lady's hot. She's on a roll.
2: Let's get out of this whole business. Let's try vegetables for 1,000.
1: All righty. Less than a minute to go on the round. This answer. In the mustard family, it's a plant with an edible root that tastes like a turnip. Deborah. Too much time. Chuck.
3: What is a rutabaga?
1: That's it for $1,000. Nice going. Select again. Less than a minute, remember.
3: Let's go games for 800.
1: Games for 800. The answer is a rutabaga. Chuck, you got 4,100 to invest in yourself in games. How much are you going to risk?
3: 1,000.
1: For $1,000, here is the answer for you. In chess, piece which starts to the right of the white king.
3: What is the queen?
1: Oh, I'm sorry. The correct question is, what is the bishop? The bishop. You were looking at it from the black side. Okay. Chuck, you get to select again.
3: Let's go games for 1,000.
1: At the bottom, we have this answer for you. What the dice are called when one lands on the other, Chuck?
3: What is loaded?
1: No. Bill or Deborah? One die lands on the other. We say they are cocked. Sorry, Bill, not fast enough. The dice are cocked. Chuck, you select again.
3: Let's go foreign phrases for 800.
1: The answer this time. Swahili for a journey. It's come to mean a hunting trip. Chuck.
3: What is a trek?
1: No. Deborah.
2: What is a safari?
1: Safari, yes, indeed. Deborah, you've done something very, very important right now.
2: Yes.
1: You've put yourself on the plus side, and that means you're going to be around to play in Final Jeopardy. In a moment, all three of you will be playing in that round. Remember, only the one with the most cash gets to keep it at the end of the show. Our runners-up receive some lovely prizes.
6: 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Stay with us.
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1: Hi there. This is it for the championship. Our three contestants have made their wagers on today's final Jeopardy! In a moment, I'll give you the answer. You'll then have 30 seconds in which to write down your question. The category is famous families. The final Jeopardy! Answer is Illinois family that included a vice president.

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1: Hi there. This is it for the championship. Our three contestants have made their wagers on today's final Jeopardy. In a moment, I'll give you the answer. You'll then have 30 seconds in which to write down your question. The category is famous families. The final Jeopardy answer is Illinois family that included a vice president, governor and UN ambassador, and a U.S. senator. Good luck.

0: right, put your pens down. Deborah, down, down, down, down.
1: Can't read it now?
0: Well, we'll do our best. We'll see. We're going to start with you anyway because you finished in third place going into Final Jeopardy. You had $100. Let's see if you got the correct Final Jeopardy question. You wrote, who are...
1: You can't read it.
0: How is it without it? That, no matter which way you spell it, looks incorrect. Let's see how much you risked of your 100. Cost you $50. That's cheap. Leaves you with 50. Let's go to Chuck Lubin, who had 1,300. You said the Final Jeopardy question is, who are the Tafts? I'm sorry, that is incorrect. How much did your mistake cost you? 300, leaving you with 1,000. We move down to Bill Klippel. This is the year, obviously, ladies and gentlemen, of being very conservative from a financial point of view. Bill has not wagered anything on our last two programs. Will he have changed his strategy today? We'll find out shortly. First of all, he had 1,500. How much did you risk? Oh, no, let's find out if you had the correct question, first of all. What is the Rockefellers? I'm sorry, that is incorrect. The famous Illinois family. The Stevensons, and as a matter of fact, they were all named Adlai Stevenson. One was a vice president under Cleveland, and then his grandson was the governor, and his great-grandson was a senator. How much, if you risk more than 500, you won't be our champion. Let's see, what did he risk? 100, leaving him with 1,400. He remains champion. I don't believe it. Way to go, Bill. Speaking of going, that's what we've got to do. We'll see you next time out on Jeopardy. So long, everybody.
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2: This is Jeopardy! Now entering the studio are today's contestants. An attorney from Des Moines, Iowa, Jim Johnson. A political consultant from Fairfax, Virginia, Dave Jeffrey. And our returning champion, an academic counselor from Poughkeepsie, New York, Peter Bedrosian, whose one-day cash winnings total $8,800. And now, here is the host of Jeopardy, Alex Trebek.
4: Thank you, Johnny. Hello, ladies and gentlemen. Welcome again to our show. Do you get the feeling watching our returning champion, Peter Bedrosian, that perhaps he feels he didn't earn enough money on yesterday's program and he wants to earn more today? He came out as if he were shot from a gun. Welcome back, Peter.
5: Thank you.
4: And welcome also to our newcomers, Jim and Dave. Good luck to you. Let's go to work. Play the first round. One Daily Double, you know that. You're going to find it in one of these categories. Here's what you have to deal with. We have modern history, celebrity autobiographies, design, opera, international business, and be careful with this category, words within words. The reason I ask you to be cautious is that you must guard against giving me too much information. Peter, you go first. You're
5: okay.
4: The champ.
5: Modern history for 100, please.
4: The answer is 34 died when a major race riot broke out 25 years ago in the Watts section of this city. Peter.
5: What is Los Angeles?
4: Right.
5: Modern history for 2, please.
4: This elite corps of the Nazi Party was founded as a personal body.

0: Bodyguard for Hitler. Dave.
1: Who are the SS?
0: SS, right.
1: Modern history for 300, please.
0: Military coups often occurred in this country until Hafez al-Assad came to power in 1970. Peter.
2: What is Syria?
0: Right.
2: Modern history for 400, please.
0: Surprisingly, it was a Protestant lawyer who first popularized the slogan Home Rule in this country.
2: What is Ireland?
0: Peter.
2: What is Ireland?
0: You are right.
2: Excuse me. Modern history for 500, please.
0: This Hungarian cardinal lived in the U.S. Embassy in Budapest from 1956 to 1971. Dave?
1: Who is Radinsky?
0: No. Who was Joseph Cardinal Minzenti. Minzenti. Peter, back to you.
2: Okay, celebrity autobiographies for 100.
0: Her Child Star was a bestseller in 1988. Dave?
1: Who is Shirley Temple?
0: Shirley Temple Black, right.
1: International business for 100, please.
0: The German company that makes this luxury car is also the world's biggest producer of heavy trucks. Jim.
3: Who is Mercedes-Benz?
0: You are right.
3: International business for 200.
0: All pilots for this airline are veterans of the Israeli Air Force. Peter.
2: What is LL?
0: That's it.
2: International business for 300, please.
0: Britain's largest general store chain. It's known affectionately as Marks and Sparks. You also know it perhaps better as Marks and Spencer. Peter, back to you.
2: Okay, design for 100, please.
0: George Edwin Bergstrom designed this structure built between 1941 and 43 to house the War Department. Peter?
2: What is the Pentagon?
0: You are right.
2: Design for 200, please.
0: A low bed designed to be pushed under the master bed when not in use. Peter?
2: What is a day bed?
0: No.
3: Ooh.
0: Jim?
3: What is a trundle bed?
0: Trundle bed, that's right.
3: Words within words for 100.
0: First clue in that column. A flirtatious flapper might sit on yours. Peter?
2: What is your lap?
0: Lap, right.
2: Words within words for 200, please.
0: Stags might play this game at a stag party. Peter?
2: What is tag?
0: Correct.
2: Words within words for 300, please.
0: I saw one of these animals in the Great Pyramid. Jim?
3: What is a ram?
0: Ram is right, and that gives you $300 more, doubles your score to 600. You're in second place. Peter has the lead with twice as much money. Dave made one mistake, and it cost him, and as a result, he's on the negative side right now. But things have a way of turning around very quickly, as you know, on Jeopardy. We'll come back to chat with the players and continue round one right after this.
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1: Attorney from Des Moines, Iowa was the first player we introduced today, a former member of the marching band at the University of Iowa. Marched in the Rose Bowl once, right?
2: That's right.
1: How do you feel about the changes that are coming about in the college ranks right now? It used to be the Big Ten, now it's going to be the Big 11, and it may wind up being even bigger in the future. Are you in favor of that or against that?
2: I'm in favor of bringing Penn State into the Big Ten. I don't know about changing the name, though.
1: Oh, you'd still have it the Big Ten plus Penn State.
2: Or something like that.
1: All right, spoken like an attorney. Thank you. David Jeffrey, political consultant who is very interested in family history, and I understand your family history might have been very different were it not for a case of the measles?
3: That's right, Alex. My mother's family had passage booked on the Titanic in 1912, and an uncle came down with measles, and the family was quarantined in those days. You couldn't travel with anyone having measles. So the family came over a year later, and if not for that, I might not be standing here tonight.
1: All right, well, hooray for the measles. Our champion, Peter Bedrosian, we found out on our last program, is a bird watcher, and I discovered today that you're also a beer sampler. Notice,
2: yes.
1: I say sampler, not a drinker.
2: That's right, yeah.
1: Are you good at it?
2: I think so, yeah. I travel around, and whenever I go on vacation, I look for microbreweries and places like that, boutique breweries, to try the different beers that they have. And I find that there's quite a bit of variety in America that I didn't know existed before.
1: If someone came to you with five or six bottles of our major brands, would mm-hmm. you be able to tell one from the other?
2: I probably could tell one from another, but I couldn't identify them and say this is one brand or the other. I could say they're different.
1: Ah. And you could talk about the qualities of each one.
2: Yes.
1: While you're enjoying them.
2: Certainly.
1: Sounds like a good deal to me. Jim, you're in control of the board. Would you make our next selection as we get back into this first round?
2: Words within words for 400.
1: The answer there, while climbing a tree, you could break one of these, yours or the tree's. Dave.
3: What is a limb?
1: Limb is right, and you're back on the plus side.
3: Celebrity autobiographies for 200, please.
1: This retired Los Angeles Lakers player entitled his autobiography, Giant Steps. Dave.
3: Who is Kareem Abdul-Jabbar?
1: Correct.
3: Celebrity autobiographies for 300, please.
1: In every secret thing, she told of her life as a hostage of the SLA. Dave.
3: Who is Hearst?
1: Hattie Hearst, yes.
3: Celebrity autobiographies for 400, please.
1: This former test pilot's autobiography was 1985's second best-selling hardcover non-fiction book. Peter.
2: Who's Chuck Yeager?
1: Right.
2: Celebrity autobios for 500, please.
1: Johnny Carson appears on the cover of this Tonight Show executive producer's Johnny Came Lately. Peter?
2: Who is Silverman?
1: Nope. The executive producer of The Tonight Show is Fred DeCordova. Peter, back to you.
2: Design for 300, please.
1: This Easter egg jeweler is said to have used a greater variety of stones than almost any other jeweler. Peter?
2: Who is Fabergé?
1: Fabergé, yes.
2: Design for 400, please.
1: It was the central piece of domestic furniture in Turkey where it was piled high with cushions. Dave?
3: What is an ottoman?
1: Right.
3: International business for 400, please.
1: Asking why walk the line, he's lent his name to a Canadian bank's ATMs. Dave?
3: Who is Johnny Cash?
1: Correct.
3: International business for 500, please.
1: Answer at the bottom of the column is the Daily Double. A few moments ago, Dave, you were at minus 200. You are now in the lead with 1,500.
3: I'll wager 1,000, Alex.
1: International business, the category. Here comes your Daily Double clue. It merged with American Marietta Company in 1961.
3: Who is Martin?
1: Martin is right, yes. Now the Martin Marietta Company. You've added to your lead, and you get to pick again.
3: Words within words for 500, please.
1: Don't unfurl one of these in front of Bob Barker. Jim.
2: What is a fur?
1: Fur is right, and we have a minute to go.
2: Designed for 500.
1: Upright post on the top, landing, or bottom of a stairway. It often anchors the handrail. Peter.
2: What is a newel post?
1: You are right.
2: Opera for 100.
1: Title occupation shared by opera characters of Baghdad and of Seville. Dave.
3: What is a barber?
1: Right.
3: Opera for 200, please.
1: The femme fatale in this 1875 opera is stabbed to death outside a bullring. Jim.
2: Who is Carmen?
1: Correct.
2: Opera for 500.
1: The white dove of the Holy Grail appears in the last act of this Wagner opera. Jim.
2: What is Der Nibelung?
1: No. I'd be very specific on this one. The opera is called Lohengrin. Jim, back to you.
2: Opera for 400.
1: Answer. The only cockroach and cat couple we know who've had an opera written about them. Peter?
2: Archie and Mehitabel.
1: That's it. And our last clue, Smetana's opera about a bartered one of these has been called one of the finest folk operas. Peter?
2: What is a bride?
1: You are right, and that does it for the Jeopardy round. You wind up with 2,600, Peter, and that's good enough to tie you for the lead with Dave. Jim at 800, and Double Jeopardy still to come, of course, following these commercial messages. Please stay with us.
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1: We have three contestants who, among them, earn $6,000 in the Jeopardy! Round. We know they are very bright indeed. I hope they can keep their successful ways going in this double Jeopardy! Round, in which there will be those two daily doubles to help you add to your winnings. Let's go to work. Dollar figures popping into the screens. And now we'll take a look at the categories. And we start off on the left side of the board with this, World Geography, followed by Newspapers, Flowers and Trees, Royalty, Awards, and finally Animals in Literature. Jim, your choice.
2: Animals in Literature for 200.
1: The Beatrix Potter character, Sir Isaac Newton, was one of these amphibians. Jim.
2: What is a frog?
1: No. Peter.
3: What is a turtle?
1: No. Dave doesn't want to try it. The correct response, what is a newt? And Jim, you get to pick again.
2: Animals in Literature for 400.
1: This Kipling story features a fight between a mongoose and a snake. Jim.
2: What is Ricky Ticky Tavi?
1: Correct.
2: Animals in Literature for 600.
1: Pie Wacket is a cat and witch's familiar in this John Van Druten play. Peter.
3: What is Bell, Book, and Candle?
1: Right.
3: Let's say Animals in Literature for 800, please.
1: Answer there. A daily double. You're in the lead all by yourself right now, Peter.
3: Let's go 800.
1: For $800, here is the clue in Animals in Literature. One of three plays by Chekhov with an animal other than man in the title.
3: What is the seagull?
1: That is right. Swan Song and the Bear are the other two. You have 3,800, and you pick again.
3: Animals in Literature for 1,000, please.
1: Skipper D, a turtle who wore sneakers, lived with this little girl at the Plaza Hotel. The little girl was Eloise. Peter, back to you.
3: Awards for 200, please.
1: The National Teacher of the Year is awarded a crystal version of this fruit. Dave.
4: What is an apple?
1: That's it.
4: World Geography for 200, please.
1: The term Fennoscandia refers to Scandinavia and this nearby country. Peter?
3: What is Finland?
1: That's right.
3: World Geography for 400, please.
1: The world's largest sand and rock desert. Its name is Arabic for desert. Jim?
2: What is Sahara?
1: That's right.
2: World Geography for 600.
1: Cowboys called gauchos, as well as most other Argentines, live on this huge plain. Jim?
2: What is the Pampas?
1: Right.
2: World Geography for 800.
1: The longest river entirely within this country is the Lena. Dave.
4: What is the Soviet Union?
1: Right.
4: World Geography for 1,000, please.
1: On Paris's west side, this forest, or bois, comprises nearly 2,200 acres of trees, grass, and lakes. Dave.
4: What is the Bois de Boulogne?
1: That is right.
4: Newspapers for 200, please.
1: The Liberator, North Star, and National Era newspapers were started in the mid-1800s to oppose this. Dave.
4: What is slavery?
1: Correct.
4: Newspapers for 400, please.
1: This state capital's two main newspapers are the Post and the Rocky Mountain News. Jim.
2: What is Denver?
1: Yes.
2: Newspapers for 1,000.
1: Answer. After graduating from high school, Ernest Hemingway worked as a reporter for this Kansas City newspaper. Jim.
2: What is the Kansas City Star?
1: Right.
2: Newspapers for 800.
1: 75% of this biggest Chicago newspaper's circulation is outside the city proper. Jim.
2: What is the Chicago Tribune?
1: Correct.
2: Newspapers for 600.
1: This newspaper's articles about Boss Tweed's theft of public funds led to his arrest and conviction. Peter.
3: Is Harper's Weekly?
1: No. Correct response. What is the New York Times? Jim, back to you.
2: Flowers and Trees for 200.
1: It's also known as Mary's Gold, from which it gets its name. Dave?
4: What is the marigold?
1: That's right.
4: Flowers and Trees for 400, please.
1: According to Guinness, the tallest tree ever measured was one of these in Australia. Peter?
3: Was it billabong?
1: No. Jim?
2: What is a eucalyptus?
1: Correct.
2: Flowers and Trees for 600.
1: Called a plane tree in Scotland and a sycamore in England, two U.S. examples are bird's eye and sugar. Jim.
2: What is maple?
1: You are right, and you're now in the lead.
2: Flowers and Trees for 800.
1: A type of oak, or the material obtained from its inner bark. Correct response this time. What is cork? Jim, back to you.
2: Flowers and Trees for 1,000.
1: Cutting forsythias to make them bloom indoors in the winter is an example of this. Dave?
4: What is forcing?
1: Good for $1,000. You're back in the lead.
4: Awards for 400, please.
1: This organization's Florence Nightingale Medal is given to nurses and voluntary aides. Peter?
3: Was the Red Cross?
1: Right.
3: Awards for 600, please.
1: Jessica Tandy's first of three Tony Awards came in 1948 for her performance as Blanche DuBois in this play. Dave?
4: What is A Streetcar Named Desire?
1: Right.
4: Awards for 800, please.
1: Answer there, the other Daily Double. A lucky break for you, Dave. You're in the lead, and you can add to it.
4: I'll wager 1,200, please.
1: For $1,200. Awards, the category. Here is the clue for you alone. To celebrate its 300th anniversary in 1968, Riksbank, a Swedish bank, established this Nobel Prize category.
4: What is the Nobel Prize for economics?
1: You are right. Well done. With a minute to go.
4: Awards for 1,000, please, Alex.
1: Answer. This poet's John Brown's body won him a Pulitzer in 1929. John Brown's body lies a-moldering in the grave. Stephen Vincent Benet. Back to you, Dave.
4: Royalty for 200, please.
1: The answer at the top of the category. Isabella II's accession to the throne of this country in 1833 provoked the first Carlist War. The country was Spain, same as Isabella I. Dave, back to you.
4: Royalty for 400, please.
1: This French queen was implicated in a 1785 scandal involving a cardinal and a diamond necklace. Dave.
4: Who is Marie Antoinette?
1: Right.
4: Royalty for 600, please.
1: Henry VIII's first two wives, they died in the same year, 1536, but only one died of natural causes. Jim.
2: Who are Catherine of Aragon and Anne Boleyn?
1: Right.
2: Royalty for 800.
1: It's believed that this 17th century queen of Sweden was the lover of Cardinal Decio Azzolino. It was Queen Christina. One more clue for 1,000. Empress Carlotta of Mexico was the only daughter of this country's first king, Leopold I. Jim?
2: What is Belgium?
1: Belgium is correct, and that gives you an extra 1,000, takes you to 6,800. Dave winds up in the lead with 8,200. Peter on the board with $3,400. A reminder that only the winner will keep the cash. Our final Jeopardy category for today, ladies and gentlemen, is this. The Bible. And we will return with a clue right after this.
0: We'll be back with Final Jeopardy after these messages.
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1: Final Jeopardy! Category is the Bible. In a moment, gentlemen, I'll give you the clue. You'll then have 30 seconds to write down your question. Here is today's Final Jeopardy! Answer. If this event hadn't happened, Methuselah might have lived past age 969. Good luck.

piece of cake, wasn't it, gentlemen? Very easy, it looks like. Let's find out if, in fact, it was. We'll start with Peter Bedrosian, our returning champion. He had $3,400, and he wrote down as his response to this clue, what was the flood? Yes, I'm not sure the Bible says that Methuselah died in the flood, but he died the year of the flood. What was your wager? $2,500. That'll take you to $5,900, and it'll take us to the other end of the board, to Jim Johnson, who had $6,800. His response, what was the flood? Correct. Your wager, $39.99. That puts you up to $10,799 and puts you in the lead for the moment as we go to Dave Jeffrey. He had $8,200. What was the great flood? Right. And your wager was $5,401. That means you're the new Jeopardy champion with $13,601, Dave Jeffrey. Congratulations. And thanks to Peter and Jim for a good match. We'll say goodbye to you and to you, ladies and gentlemen. Please join us again tomorrow. So long.

0: 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Jeopardy! Is a production of Bird Griffin Enterprises and is distributed by King World.
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0: This is Jeopardy! Now entering the studio are today's contestants. A banker from Georgia, Vermont, Gene Boucher. An electronic publishing consultant from Orlando, Florida, Jody Lentz. And our returning champion, a political consultant from Fairfax, Virginia, Dave Jeffrey, whose one-day cash winnings total $13,601. And now, here is the host of Jeopardy, Alex Trebek.
3: Thank you, Johnny Gilbert. Hello, ladies and gentlemen, and welcome again to our show, and welcome back to our returning champion, Dave. This is the first week of our seventh season of Jeopardy! Programs on the air, and I feel it's only fair to warn you, Dave, that in each of our previous six seasons, in the first week, it has become almost impossible for a champion to repeat. So be warned. That's good news, of course, for our newcomers, Gene and Jody, and that's the reason they're smiling. Let's all have fun in this first round as we begin it right now. One daily double, and you will encounter it in one of these categories. You're going to be dealing with presidential trivia, then magazines, followed by movie makers, gardening, baseball stadiums, and finally, words with the W in quotation marks, and we know what that means. Dave, your choice, please.
4: Let's start with baseball stadiums for 100, please.
3: One can park at the 1964 World's Fairgrounds when attending Mets games at this stadium. Dave.
4: What is Shea Stadium?
3: Right.
4: Baseball stadiums for 200, please.
3: In this team's Olympic stadium, games are announced over the PA in two languages. Dave.
4: Who are the Montreal Expos?
3: Right again.
4: Baseball stadiums for 300, please.
3: In 1990, the White Sox spent their 81st and last season in this ballpark, baseball's oldest. Jody.
5: What is Comiskey Park?
3: Correct.
5: Let's stay with baseball stadiums for 400, please.
3: This American League team's Sky Dome has the world's largest video board, 3 stories high and 115 feet wide. Jody.
5: What is the Toronto Blue Jays?
3: You are right.
5: Let's stick with baseball stadiums for 5, please.
3: Many gateway arches adorn the top of this stadium. Dave.
4: What is Busch Stadium?
3: In St. Louis. You are right.
4: Let's go to presidential trivia for 100, please.
3: At 6 feet 4 inches, he was our tallest president and the first to wear a beard. Gene.
6: Who is Lincoln?
3: You are correct.
6: Presidential trivia for 200, please.
3: He was our 22nd and 24th president. Jody.
5: Who is Teddy Roosevelt?
3: No. Dave.
4: Who was Grover Cleveland?
3: Correct.
4: Presidential trivia for 300, please.
3: Woodrow Wilson, the only president to earn a PhD, received it from this Maryland university. He got it from Johns Hopkins. Back to you, Dave.
4: Presidential trivia for 400, please.
3: At the time of his death, Andrew Johnson was serving as a senator from this state. Jody.
5: What is Tennessee?
3: Yes.
5: Let's go to magazines for 100, Alex.
3: In names of magazines, this word precedes experience, romance, and confessions. And that's no lie. Jody.
5: What is true?
3: Correct.
5: Let's go to magazines for 200, please.
3: A film about a performing arts high school, or a magazine whose name is a synonym for celebrity. Jody.
5: What is fame?
3: Right.
5: Let's go to magazines for 300, please.
3: A dark waist cincher, or the world's leading magazine of self-defense. Dave.
4: What is black belt?
3: Correct.
4: Presidential trivia for 500, please.
3: He was the first president buried at Arlington National Cemetery. John Kennedy was the second. Correct response. Who was William Howard Taft? Jody, you didn't ring in quickly enough. Dave, back to you.
4: Magazines for 400, please.
3: Late singer Sarah Vaughan's nickname, or a youth-oriented magazine that lives up to its name. Gene.
6: What is Sassy?
3: Sassy is right.
6: Movie makers for 100, please.
3: The oldest movie in the Library of Congress is a 3-second film made by this inventor. Jody?
5: Who is Edison?
3: Thomas Alva Edison gives you another $100, and it takes you into a tie for first place with Dave at $1,300 apiece. Gene in good shape with $500. You can all relax for a few moments. We'll come back to chat with you right after this break.
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1: Welcome back, ladies and gentlemen. Now let's spend a few moments with our contestants. First of all, the lady we discovered at a contestant search in Burlington, WPTZ country, Jean Boucher. You have a dog, mm-hmm. your pet, as a dachshund.
2: Yes.
1: Now, I tend to think of dachshunds as being small dogs. Yours sounds like he's pretty big. How big is this guy?
2: He's a short dog, but he weighs in at about 30, 35 pounds. He's lost a little weight.
1: He's lost weight?
2: Yeah, but he's a big dog. I mean, he's meant to be a big dog. But most people think of miniatures who are under 10 pounds, so...
1: That's
2: he's
1: the way I visualize these little dachshunds, yeah. the short little dogs, teeny legs, and they're running along. Yeah. This guy looks like he would be an intimidating factor if somebody mean came along.
2: Two other dachshunds, yeah.
1: Only two other dachshunds, okay. Jody Lenz, who comes to us as the result of a contestant search in the Orlando area. You're a musician. You play how many musical instruments?
3: Yes, I play about five musical instruments, but not all at the same time.
1: And your ambition is to collect musical instruments
3: in every
1: country in the world?
3: Yes, I would. I'd like to travel to all these different countries and collect the native musical instruments and maybe get some instruction from the natives on it.
1: I see. Is there one type of instrument that you favor over the others?
3: Well, the stringed instruments are where I've got my experience. I'd really like to get into horns myself, but we'll see.
1: Dave Jeffrey is our champion, a wine collector, and a baseball fanatic.
4: That's right.
1: As a coach, as a spectator, in what capacity?
4: I'm commissioner of a fantasy baseball league, Alex, the Walter Johnson League. And myself and nine other baseball fanatics put together teams, and based on the stats, we compute standings.
1: Faye Vincent, commissioner of the professional baseball leagues, has had to make some tough decisions this year. Do any of your decisions compare?
4: Not in reality, although some of the other owners think that they do.
1: Oh, I see. All right, well, let's get back into this game. And Jody, you're in control of the board. You can break the tie right now. Make a selection.
3: Okay, let's go to Magazine for 500, Alex.
1: The answer there, WWF Magazine is the official publication of this organization, not the World Wildlife Fund. Jody?
3: What is the World Wrestling Federation?
1: You are correct. You're in first place all by yourself right now.
3: Let's go to Movie Makers for 200, Alex.
1: In his debut as a director... This actor won an Oscar for 1980's Ordinary People. Gene.
2: Who is Robert Redford?
1: Right.
2: Movie Makers for 300, please.
1: Middle of the column, and you have found the Daily Double. Gene, if you make it a true Daily Double and respond correctly, you could wind up in second place.
2: I'll do that.
1: $700, then. Movie Makers, the subject. Here is your clue. Henry Fonda decided to make this 1957 film about a trial... after seeing the play on TV's Studio One.
2: What is the Oxbow incident?
1: Oh, no, sorry. That was a different kind of trial. The one in this case was 12 Angry Men. Knocks you down to zero, but start building again. You can do it.
2: Movie Makers for 400, please.
1: Joseph L. Mankiewicz won back-to-back director Oscars for A Letter to Three Wives and this 1950 Betty Davis film. Gene.
2: What is All About Eve?
1: Right.
2: Movie Makers for 500, please.
1: The avant-garde director of Eraserhead, The Elephant Man, Dune, and Blue Velvet. Jody.
3: Who is Lynch?
1: David Lynch is right.
3: Let's go to W Words for 100, please.
1: A feline's feelers. Jody.
3: What are whiskers?
1: Correct.
3: W Words for 200.
1: To slice shavings from a piece of wood. Jody.
3: What is whittle?
1: Whittle, that's the W word.
3: W Words for 300, please.
1: What an animal is if it's homoiothermic. Jody.
3: What is warm-blooded?
1: Correct.
3: W Words for 400.
1: An unweaned puppy, or to give birth to puppies. Gene.
2: What is to whelp?
1: Whelp is right. Minute to go in the round.
2: W Words for 500, please.
1: An intense desire to travel, or a bestseller by Danielle Steele. Jody.
3: What is wanderlust?
1: Correct.
3: Gardening for 100.
1: This method used by the Japanese to dwarf trees originated in China. Dave.
4: What is bonsai?
1: You are correct.
4: Gardening for 200, please.
1: The French grow these shoots in white, purple, and green, and some people eat just the tips. Jody?
3: What is asparagus?
1: You're right.
3: Gardening for 300.
1: If your soil is too acidic, add lime. If it's too alkaline, add this yellow element. Dave?
4: What is sulfur?
1: Correct.
4: Gardening for 400, please.
1: Normally, snowdrops bloom in this season. Dave?
4: What is the winter?
1: No. Gene?
2: What is spring?
1: Early spring, right. And our last clue for $500. In ads for this product, Stearns shows record-sized vegetables that have been grown using it. Jody?
3: What is Miracle-Gro?
1: Miracle-Gro, correct for $500 more. And you're in the lead right now with $4,100. Dave and Jean, not too far apart. $100 separating them at $1,300 and $1,200. A lot of time left, of course, in the Double Jeopardy round, and we will be ready for that one following this break. We'll be back in a couple of minutes.
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1: Thank you for staying with us. Time now for the Double Jeopardy round. You know there are two daily doubles in this round of play, so let's put the dollar figures into the screens. Clues range in value from $200 to $1,000. Here are the categories: world history, authors, finance, art, the 50 states, and finally, fairies and folklore. And Jean, you get to go first.
2: Finance, please, for $200.
1: Term for property pledged to a lender until a loan is repaid. Jody.
3: What is collateral?
1: Right.
3: Let's go to fairies and folklore for $200.
1: In some stories, fairies are fallen ones of these who never reached the underworld. Jody.
3: What are angels?
1: Correct.
3: Fairies and folklore for $400, please.
1: Shakespeare didn't invent this mischievous sprite. In folklore, he's also known as Hobgoblin. Jody.
3: Who is Puck?
1: Puck is right.
3: Fairies and folklore for $600.
1: These household fairies usually wear hats or hoods of the color found in their names. The color? Brown. The fairies are called brownies. Jody, back to you.
3: Fairies and folklore for $800, please.
1: A wailing fairy whose name is derived from the Irish, meaning woman of fairyland. Jody.
3: What is banshee?
1: Banshee is correct.
3: And let's finish the category fairies and folklore for $1,000.
1: Kobolds, who are most associated with this country, often live underground in caves or mines. Jody.
3: What is Poland?
1: Sorry, that is incorrect. You were very close geographically, however. Kobolds are usually associated with Germany. You get to pick again, Jody.
3: Let's go to art for $200.
1: Answer. St. Gaudens' equestrian statue of General Sherman stands beside an entrance to this New York City park. Dave.
4: What is Central Park?
1: Right.
4: World history for $200, please.
1: Laura, beloved of Petrarch, died in this epidemic that swept medieval Europe. Dave.
4: What is the Black Plague?
1: Correct.
4: World history for $400, please.
1: Great floods in the 13th century created the Zuider Zee in this country. Dave.
4: What is the Netherlands?
1: Netherlands, right.
4: World history for $600, please.
1: Middle of the column, and here's your opportunity as you have come up with the Daily Double. Good shot for you, Dave.
4: Let's make it a true Daily Double, Alex.
1: For $2,100, then, and a total of $4,200 if you respond correctly in world history. Here is the clue for you. Many say his coronation in 800 A.D. marked the end of the Dark Ages.
4: Who is Charlemagne?
1: Correct. You now have $4,200. You are just $500 off the lead.
4: Let's stick with world history for $800, please.
1: The reign of the Gupta dynasty from about 320 to 550 has been called the golden age of this country. Jody.
3: What is India?
1: Yes.
3: World history for $1,000.
1: This Scotsman completed the first overland trip across Canada. A major river is named for him. Dave.
4: Who is Mackenzie?
1: Alexander Mackenzie, correct.
4: The 50 states for $200, please.
1: This state leads the United States in the production of bourbon whiskey. Dave.
4: What is Kentucky?
1: That's it.
4: The 50 states for $400, please.
1: This state's name comes from the Spanish word for colored red. Dave.
4: What is Colorado?
1: Correct.
4: The 50 states for $600, please.
1: The answer there, the other Daily Double. You are now in the lead by $300. You want to make this a true Daily Double also?
4: I think not quite, but let's make it $4,000.
1: $4,000, just a shade under $10,000 if you are correct. Here is the clue. Category is the 50 states. In 1967, this state chose galena as its state mineral and mozarkite as its state rock.
4: What is Missouri?
1: Right. That's the move that paid off for you, Dave. Select again.
4: Let's continue with the 50 states for $800, please.
1: Ketchup heir John Heinz is this state's senior U.S. senator. Dave?
4: What is Pennsylvania?
1: Yes.
4: The 50 states for $1,000, please.
1: It's nicknamed the Heart of Dixie. Jody?
3: What is Alabama?
1: Alabama is correct.
3: Let's go to art for $400.
1: Of Motherwell, Fatherwell, or Sisterwell, the one who painted Pancho Villa, dead and alive. It was Robert Motherwell. Jody, back to you.
3: Let's stick with art for $600, please.
1: In the title of John Singer Sargent's scandalous portrait of Madame Gautreau, the letter following Madam. Dave?
4: What is X?
1: Madam X, right.
4: Let's go to authors for 200, please.
1: Answer. His Kent Family Chronicles is composed of 8 novels, but his North and South series has only 3. Dave?
4: Who is Jakes?
1: John Jakes, is it?
4: Authors for 400, please.
1: This author of Remembrance of Things Past was a semi-recluse who suffered from chronic asthma. Dave?
4: Who is Proust?
1: Marcel Proust.
4: Authors for 600, please.
1: This author of All the King's Men died at his summer home in Stratton, Vermont in 1989. Jody?
3: Who is Warren?
1: Robert Penn Warren, yes.
3: Let's go to authors for 800, please.
1: Naguib Mahfouz has been called this country's Balzac. The country is Egypt. Jody, a minute to go.
3: Authors for 1,000.
1: She was a guest editor at Mademoiselle before she wrote Slaves of New York. Dave?
4: Who is Janowitz?
1: Tama Janowitz, right.
4: Let's go to finance for 400, please.
1: The right an employee acquires to pension plan money after serving a required number of years. Gene.
2: What is vesting?
1: That's it.
2: Finance for 600, please.
1: It's the central collection site where banks exchange checks with one another. Jody.
3: What is the Federal Reserve?
1: No. Dave or Gene? It is called a clearinghouse. Gene, back to you.
2: Finance for 8, please.
1: Before buying, investors consider a company's P.E. ratio, which stands for this. Dave.
4: What is price-to-earnings ratio?
1: That's it. And our last clue? Oh, no, we have 3 more. Your selection.
4: Finance for 1,000, please.
1: The last clue in that column. The fiscal year of the U.S. government begins on the first day of this month. Dave.
4: What is October?
1: That's right. Where to now?
4: Art for 800, please.
1: The unusual first name of illustrator Parrish, who was known for his magazine covers. Gene.
2: Who is Maxwell?
1: No. Dave or Jody? Gene was on the right track. Who is Maxfield? Maxfield Parrish. All right, that does it for the Double Jeopardy round. Dave was fortunate in hitting both daily doubles, and he was good in coming up with the correct responses. As a result, he finishes with 14,600, Jody with 6,500, Gene with 800. All 3 of you around to play in Final Jeopardy. Remember, the runners-up receive prizes, not cash. And here is our Final Jeopardy category. World Geography. Back with a clue right after this.
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1: Wonderful subject for Final Jeopardy! World Geography. And I'll give you the clue in a moment, contestants. You'll then have 30 seconds to write down your question. Here we go. Final Jeopardy! Answer today is this. The only country crossed by the equator and the Tropic of Capricorn. Good luck.

Most of the world is in northern climes, and so you had to think carefully about this one. Let's go down the line and start with Jean Boucher. She had $800. Her response to this final Jeopardy clue was, what is Brazil? Piece of cake for you. You got it right. Well done. Your wager was $400. You now have $1,200. Let's move to Jody Lentz. Jody, what did you put down as your response? What is Indonesia? No, wrong country. How much did you risk? $4,850. That'll take you down to $1,650 as we come down to Dave Jeffrey, our returning champion. His response was Brazil. He is right. He will remain Jeopardy champion with how much money? $1,500 more, and that means you wind up with $16,100 today. And congratulations, you're a repeat champion in our first week, and you have a two-day total of $29,701. Way to go. We'll say goodbye. We've got to go. We'll be back tomorrow. So long, everyone.

0: 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Jeopardy! Is a production of Bird Griffin Enterprises and is distributed by King World.
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0: This is Jeopardy! Now entering the studio are today's contestants. An economic analyst from Tallahassee, Florida, Rick Zimmerman. A teacher from Akron, Ohio, Sue Carosa. And our returning champion, a political consultant from Fairfax, Virginia, Dave Jeffrey, whose two-day cash winnings total $29,701. And now, here is the host of Jeopardy, Alex Trebek.
2: Thank you, Johnny. Hello, ladies and gentlemen, and welcome again to our show. Dave Jeffrey, our returning champion, getting the seventh season off to an excellent start. Big winner after just two games. Today, he faces the challenge of Sue and Rick. Smile. That's better. You're going to have fun in this half hour. Trust me. Let's go to work and play the first round. One daily double, if you're fortunate enough to uncover it, it might help you add to your winnings in one of these categories. You're going to be dealing with the Old West. Tennis. Odd jobs. Science. Kitty lit. And finally, file under the letter I. That means, of course, that all of the correct responses will begin with that letter of the alphabet. Dave, you select first as the returning champ.
3: Let's start with tennis for 100, please.
2: To decide which player serves first, this piece of equipment is usually tossed. Sue.
4: What is a racket?
2: Right.
4: Tennis for 200, please.
2: Three of them are the continental serve, eastern forehand, and eastern backhand. Rick.
5: What are serves?
2: No. Sue or Dave? Correct response. What are grips? Different kinds of grips. Sue, would you make the next selection?
4: Let's stay with tennis, 300, please.
2: In tournament play, this official sits on a high chair alongside center court. Dave?
3: Who is the umpire?
2: That's it.
3: Tennis for 400, please.
2: In 1988, this West German became only the third woman to win the Grand Slam. Rick?
5: Who is Steffi Graf?
2: Yes, and you're on the plus side.
5: Science for 100.
2: Answer at the top of that column. A magnetron is used to generate this type of energy that can transmit sound or cook.
5: Rick. What is microwave energy?
2: Correct.
5: Science for 200.
2: Studying data from one of these occurrences, Mohorovicic discovered the crust mantle boundary. Dave?
3: What are earthquakes?
2: That's right.
3: Tennis for 500, please.
2: Answer. This term refers to a score of 40-40. Rick?
5: What is deuce?
2: Yes.
5: Science for 300.
2: Used in making soap and margarine, copra is the dried meat of this. It is the dried meat of the coconut. Rick, we go back to you for the choice.
5: Science for 400.
2: The small explosive device that sets off the main explosive charge. Dave.
3: What is the primer?
2: Primer or detonator, right?
3: Science for 500, please.
2: Also called gristle, it's found between your vertebrae and shapes your ears and nose. Rick.
5: What is cartilage?
2: Cartilage is good for 500.
5: Odd jobs for 100.
2: Answer. Known in France as Légion étrangère, you can still sign up. Rick.
5: What is the French Foreign Legion?
2: Yes.
5: Odd jobs for 200.
2: Mystic warrior in feudal Japan trained in espionage and both armed and unarmed combat. Dave.
3: What is a samurai?
2: No. Rick.
5: What is a ninja?
2: Ninja, yes.
5: Odd jobs for 300.
2: Last seen in 1982, he's once again replying to consumer questions in Shell TV commercials. Rick.
5: Who's John Cameron Swayze?
2: No. Sue.
4: Who's the answer man?
2: The Shell answer man, right.
4: Odd jobs for 400.
2: The master of these leads fox hunters. Sue.
4: Well, who's the master of the hunt?
2: No. He's called the master of the hounds. Sue, back to you.
4: Odd jobs for 500.
2: A prospector.

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1: Someone who has collected Batman memorabilia for the past 20 years is the first player we introduced on today's program. And does that mean, Richard Zimmerman, that for the past 2 years you've been in your glory with the release of the film?
2: Well, as a matter of fact, after the film came out, I sold a good part of my collection, but at a very advantageous price.
1: I was just about to ask that question. Do you still correspond with other Batman memorabilia collectors?
2: Yeah, there are a lot of them out there.
1: Yeah. Do you have a high regard for the old Batman television series?
2: I personally like it. A lot of people didn't care for it and thought that the movie should be totally different and all of that. I am happy to like both of them.
1: Oh, you like the film as well?
2: Yeah.
1: Okay, nice having you with us. Sue Carosa, a teacher who has coached a high school academic team for the past 10 years,
3: yes.
1: And who had to get special permission to appear on our program?
3: Well, I had to get permission not to appear on the program, but to try out. I had to leave school a little bit early.
1: I see. So you're indebted to your principal?
3: I am indebted to my principal, and I want to say thank you.
1: Who is he?
3: Bela. His name is Bela Molnar.
1: I see. A nice guy?
3: He is a nice
1: guy. How well has your team done in the past?
3: We've done very well.
1: A lot of pressure on you today because the kids are going to be
3: there
1: watching.
3: Is.
1: They want to make sure that you do well also. Good luck. Dave Jeffrey is our champion. We know that he's interested in family history. He's a wine collector, a baseball fanatic, and a gardener.
4: That's right, Alex.
1: What kind of gardening do you do?
4: Both flowers and vegetables. I have a small plot in our backyard that's probably the most intensively cultivated quarter acre or eighth of an acre in Northern Virginia.
1: Very relaxing, isn't it?
4: Very much so. I'd love to get out there.
1: Have you had enough rain this year in Virginia?
4: We have this year. It has not been a dry year. It's been very good.
1: All right. Well, let's get back into this first round of Jeopardy. You're in control of the board, Dave. Make the selection.
4: Let's go to the Old West for 100, please.
1: Horace Smith's partner in the gun trade. Rick.
2: Who is Wesson?
1: Daniel B. Wesson, yes.
2: The Old West for 200.
1: Spanish for prosperity. Lorne Greene could have told you it meant a lucky find of gold. Rick.
2: What is Ponderosa?
1: Yes.
2: The Old West.
1: No, sorry. Sue.
3: What is Bonanza?
1: Bonanza, yes.
3: The Old West for 300, please.
1: Answer. He captured Billy the Kid, lost him, tracked him down again, and killed him. Dave?
4: Who is Pat Garrett?
1: That's right.
4: The Old West for 400, please.
1: Before the invention of this, West Texas had very few fences. Rick.
2: What is barbed wire?
1: Correct.
2: The Old West for 500.
1: In the 19th century, 130 million acres of federal land were granted to these companies. Dave.
4: What is the railroads?
1: Yes.
4: Let's go to file under I for 100, please.
1: Thomas Gray wrote, "Where this is bliss, 'tis folly to be wise." Rick.
2: What is ignorance?
1: You are right.
2: File under I for 200.
1: A first baseman, as opposed to the guy out in right. Sue.
3: What is an infielder?
1: Yes.
3: 300 for a file under I, please.
1: It refers to a verb that doesn't require a direct object. Rick.
2: What is an indirect verb?
1: No. Sue or Dave? Sue?
3: What is the intransitive verb?
1: That is it.
3: File under I for 400, please.
1: On the ancient Roman calendars, it was the 15th of May, too. Rick.
2: What is Ides?
1: Yes.
2: File under I for 500.
1: Last clue in that column happens to be the Daily Double. A chance for you, Rick, to regain the lead.
2: I'll wager 1,200.
1: For an even 3,000 if you respond correctly. File under I is the category. Here comes your clue. It's the official newspaper of the Soviet government.
2: What is Izvestia?
1: You are right, and you have $3,000. And we're left with Kitty Litt.
2: Kitty Litt for 100.
1: Answer. Hansel and Gretel spent some time in a gingerbread one of these. Sue.
3: What is a house?
1: Right.
3: Kitty Litt for 200.
1: In Peter Pan, it was John, Michael, and Wendy's last name, dear. Rick?
2: What is darling?
1: Right.
2: Kitty Litt for 300.
1: In an E.B. Whitetail, Frederick C. Little's second son looked and acted like one of these. Dave?
4: What is a mouse?
1: Right.
4: Kitty Litt for 400, please.
1: Animal mentioned in both Jack and the Beanstalk and Little Boy Blue. Dave?
4: What is a cow?
1: Cow is right. And our last clue, in a 1987 film, Amy Irving played the Miller's daughter, and this character was played by Billy Barty. Rick?
2: Who is Rumpelstiltskin?
1: Yes, Rumpelstiltskin is correct, and that takes you to 3,700. You have $1,000 more than Dave, and Sue's on the board with 800. We're going to have the Double Jeopardy round set to go following these commercials. We'll be right back.
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1: So far this week, our contestants have done very well in the Jeopardy round. Let's see how well these three contestants do today in Double Jeopardy. Two daily doubles in this one, of course. Dollar figures are in. Here are the categories. Composers. European cities. Rulers. Poetry. Ships. And the movies. And Sue, your choice.
2: Let's start with poetry for 200, please.
1: He wrote, "Poems are made by fools like me, but only God can make a tree." Rick.
3: Who is Kilmer?
1: Joyce Kilmer is right.
3: European cities for 200.
1: Answer. In 1596, King Sigismund III moved the capital of Poland from Krakow to this city. Rick.
3: What is Warsaw?
1: Right.
3: European cities for 400.
1: Gustav Eiffel was born in this city, perhaps with a mustard spoon in his mouth. Sue.
2: What is Dijon?
1: Yes.
2: European cities for 600.
1: Dubrovnik in this country was founded in the 7th century by Roman refugees from the sacked town of Epidaurus. Rick.
3: What is Yugoslavia?
1: Right.
3: European cities for 800.
1: Shakespeare might have told you this Danish city is the site of Hamlet's castle. Rick.
3: What is Copenhagen?
1: No. Sue or Dave? Castle is at Elsinore. Elsinore. Rick, back to you.
3: European cities for 1,000.
1: In the 1800s, Bergen was the cultural center of this country. Dave.
4: What is Norway?
1: Right, for 1,000.
4: Ships for 200, please.
1: Answer. In 1961, the USS Long Beach became the first naval surface ship utilizing this type of power. Sue?
2: What is nuclear power?
1: Correct.
2: Ships for 400.
1: In 1791, the HMS Pandora sailed into the harbor at Tahiti in search of this ship's crew. Sue?
2: What is the Bounty?
1: Right.
2: Ships for 600.
1: Robert Fulton called it the North River Steamboat. We refer to it by this name. Sue?
2: What is the Clermont?
1: Correct.
2: Ships for 800.
1: Sir Francis Drake's 100-ton ship, the Pelican, was renamed this from the crest of one of his backers. Rick?
3: What is the Half Moon?
1: No. Sue's shaking her head. She knows that's incorrect. Sue?
2: What is the Golden Hind?
1: Right. I was going to say, but do you know the correct response? And you did. You get to pick again.
2: Ships for 1,000.
1: When launched in 1907, this British liner was the fastest ship afloat, but it was sunk 8 years later. Sue.
2: What is the Lusitania?
1: Right. Well done in the ship's category. You are now in the lead.
2: Poetry for 400.
1: Answer. I was Prince of the Apple Towns, this poet wrote of his Welsh childhood in Fern Hill. Rick.
3: Who is Dylan Thomas?
1: That's right.
3: Rulers for 200.
1: In spite of his dreadful reputation, this Tsar's first marriage in 1547 was apparently a happy one. Rick.
3: Who is Ivan the Terrible?
1: Right.
3: Rulers for 400.
1: Ferdinand the Handsome, also known as Ferdinand the Fickle, was the 9th king of this small Iberian country. Rick.
3: What is Portugal?
1: Yes.
3: Rulers for 600.
1: This French emperor was the grandson of Empress Josephine by her first husband, not by Napoleon. Who was Louis Napoleon or Napoleon III? Back to you, Rick.
3: Rulers for 800.
1: She was invested in Amsterdam in 1898 and gave up her throne 50 years later. Rick.
3: Who is Margaret?
1: No. Sue.
2: Who is Wilhelmina?
1: You are right.
2: Rulers for 1,000.
1: Answer there, the Daily Double. You started slowly, Sue, but you're in the lead now with an even 5,000.
2: 2,000.
1: All right. Rulers is the category for $2,000. Here is your clue. Philip the Fifth was the first Bourbon king of this country.
2: What is Spain?
1: Right. You now have $7,000. Once again.
2: Composers for 200.
1: Answer. In the 1790s, when he was in his 20s, he began to lose his hearing and it tormented him. Rick.
3: Who is Beethoven?
1: Correct.
3: Composers for 800.
1: Answer. This leading composer of Lieder set Goethe's poem, Gretchen at the Spinning Wheel, to music. Dave?
4: Who is Strauss?
1: No, sorry. Sue?
2: Who is Schubert?
1: Schubert, yes. Schubert and Lieder are almost synonymous.
2: Composers for 400.
1: Though German by birth, Handel became a naturalized subject of this country. Dave?
4: What is England?
1: Correct.
4: Let's go to the movies for 200.
1: Answer. Movie whose title is derived from Mozart's middle name. Rick.
3: What is Amadeus?
1: Yes.
3: Composers for 600.
1: This Barber of Seville composer spent his later years in Paris and became famous as a host. Rick.
3: Who is Rossini?
1: Giacchino Rossini. Correct.
3: Composers for 1,000.
1: Answer there, the other Daily Double. It is your turn. Composers is the category.
3: Alex, I'll wager 3,000.
1: All right, that'll put you close to the lead if you are right. Here is the clue for you. He based his Kullervo, a symphonic poem, on the Kalevala, the Finnish national epic.
3: Who is Sibelius?
1: You are right, and you now have 7,300. And you are just $500 off the lead.
3: The movie's for 400.
1: Answer. Director François Truffaut played a UFO researcher in this 1977 Spielberg film. Rick.
3: What is Close Encounters of the Third Kind?
1: Correct.
3: The movie's for 600.
1: Twyla Tharp choreographed both hippies and horses in New York Central Park for this movie musical. Rick.
3: What is Hair?
1: Right.
3: The movie's for 800.
1: This New York critic titled one of her books of reviews, I Lost It at the Movies. Dave.
4: Who is Pauline Kael?
1: You are right.
4: The movie's for 1,000, please.
1: With less than a minute to go, Jack Webb produced, directed, and starred in this jazz film of the 1950s. What is Pete Kelly's blues? Dave, back to you.
4: Poetry for 1,000, please.
1: Answer. Three-line Japanese poem with five syllables in the first and third lines and seven syllables in the second. Rick.
3: What is haiku?
1: Yes.
3: Poetry for 600.
1: Gwendolyn Brooks was the first black poet to win this award in 1950 for Annie Allen. Sue?
2: What's the Pulitzer Prize?
1: Yes, and our last clue for $800. His poem, The Tiger, begins, Tiger, tiger, burning bright in the forests of the night. Sue?
2: Who is Blake?
1: William Blake is correct for an additional $800, and that puts you at $9,200, just $100 less than Rick. Dave, in pretty good shape with $4,100. He knows that Sue and Rick will have to guard against each other in Final Jeopardy, and so he might have an opportunity here to win his third Jeopardy game. Remember, players, only the winner keeps the cash. The runners-up receive prizes. Let's take a look at our Final Jeopardy category for today. Organizations. Back with a clue right after this.
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1: Final Jeopardy! Category, organizations. In a moment, contestants, I'll give you the clue. You'll then have 30 seconds to write down your question. Please phrase your response correctly. Final Jeopardy! Clue today is this. Its first two headquarters were Central Hall in London and Hunter College in the Bronx. Good luck.

It would seem at first glance that the betting strategy for this final Jeopardy is obvious for our returning champion, Dave Jeffrey. He has to hope that the two leaders in the game come up with incorrect responses and that he winds up with enough money to defeat them. Let's see if that's the case. First of all, what was your response to this final Jeopardy? What is the United Nations? That is right. That's the organization. How much did you wager? 100. That'll put you up to 4,200. And it'll take us to Sucarosa. She had 9,200, just $100 off the lead a moment ago. Her response was, what is the Red Cross? An error for you. Your wager was 9,100. That drops you to $100. Let's go to Rick Zimmerman. His final Jeopardy response was, what is the United Nations? And his wager was 9,101. He'd have won it anyway, no matter what Sue had wagered. Oh, no, Sue had wagered 91, so if she had been correct, 18,300. And Rick, you're the champion with $18,401. Way to go. Big win. And Rick will be back with us tomorrow to defend. We hope you can join us for that. So long, everyone.

0: 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Jeopardy! Is a production of Bird Griffin Enterprises and is distributed by King World.
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0: This is Jeopardy! Now entering the studio are today's contestants. A proofreader and umpire, originally from Eastchester, New York, Ken Marks. A training director for a travel agency from Plantation, Florida, Roberta Schwartz. And our returning champion, an economic analyst from Tallahassee, Florida, Rick Zimmerman, whose one-day cash winnings total $18,401. And now, here is the host of Jeopardy, Alex Trebek.
5: Thank you, Johnny Gilbert. Ladies and gentlemen, hi, everyone, and welcome again to our show as we wrap up the first week of our seventh season on the air. Yesterday, a most exciting contest with Rick earning all that cash. We're looking for another great match today. Before we get into it, however, there's something I would like to say. You have heard me on many occasions say that I believe teaching is one of the noblest professions. And for that reason, we are delighted to welcome in our studio audience today a group of people from the group Teach for America. These are some of the top college students who spend 2 years teaching in rural schools and in inner city schools, helping to raise the educational level of our youngsters all across the country. Their work is to be applauded, and I do. Congratulations to you. I hope that some of their graduates wind up as contestants on this program. They're doing good work. Let's see how well our contestants perform today. Let's put the board in motion and play this first round of Jeopardy. One daily double, you know that. Here are the categories for you, contestants. We're going to start off with holidays and observances, weather, followed by word origins, state seals, the Olympics, and finally, the moon. Rick, your choice.
6: I'd like the Olympics for 100, Alex.
5: Answer. Pass it on. A relay team consists of this many runners. Rick?
6: What is four?
5: Yes.
6: The Olympics for 200.
5: She won the Olympic javelin throw in 1932 with a 143-foot, 4-inch toss, over 100 feet less than the winner in 1988. Rick?
6: Who is Babe Didrikson?
5: Correct.
6: The Olympics for 300.
5: Decathlon event that gets the competitors the highest off the ground. Roberta?
7: What is the high jump?
5: No. Rick?
6: What is the pole vault?
5: Pole vault is it.
6: The Olympics for 400.
5: It's a 3,000-meter race that has 28 hurdles and 7 water jumps. Rick?
6: What is the steeplechase?
5: Right.
6: The Olympics for 500.
5: A shot is just a metal ball. This is a metal ball attached to a wire with a handle on the other end. Rick?
6: What is a hammer?
5: Hammer, right.
6: Let's have weather for 100.
5: Though better known for his work with comets, he published the first weather map in 1686. Ken?
8: Who's Halley?
5: Edmund Halley is right.
8: Weather for 200.
5: These are the most violent windstorms. Rick?
6: What are tornadoes?
5: Right.
6: Weather for 300.
5: Forms of this include forked, streak, ribbon, and beaded. Ken?
8: What are clouds?
5: No. Rick or Roberta? Rick?
6: What is sleet?
5: No, that too is wrong. Roberta doesn't want to try it. The correct response, what is lightning? Different kinds of lightning. Rick, back to you.
6: Weather for 400.
5: Listless area near the equator where trade winds from the north and south meet. Ken.
8: What are the doldrums?
5: Right.
8: Weather for 500.
5: A sudden gust of wind, a light snowfall, or a sudden burst of confusion. Rick.
6: What is a flurry?
5: Flurry. Good for 500.
6: Word origins for 100.
5: From the Turkish word for towel, makrama. It's the art of tying cords in a pattern. Roberta?
7: What is macrame?
5: That's it.
7: Word origins for 200.
5: From the Greek, meaning upon a tomb. It's an inscription on a tomb. Rick?
6: What is an epitaph?
5: Right.
6: Word origins for 300.
5: This verb, meaning to travel or roam for pleasure, may be an alteration of gallant. Roberta?
7: What is Gallivant?
5: Gallivant is good for 300, and that puts you on the plus side. And I'm happy to see all three contestants on the plus side right now as we get set for our first commercial break. We'll be back to chat with the three of you following these messages.
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1: I'm sure all of you who are watching the program today noticed that when Ken Marks wrote his name down on the screen, he has included a little number, 27, beneath
2: his
1: name.
2: That's the number.
1: What's the explanation for that?
2: That's my uniform number on all of the softball teams that I play on, just generally a lucky number.
1: But it says here you're an umpire.
2: I'm an umpire, a baseball umpire in season, high school and college, but when that season is over, I devote myself to playing.
1: Softball?
2: Softball. I'm also on one hardball team. I'm on a total of 5 teams this summer.
1: Oh, you're a fanatic. All right. Do you do well, though? Good hit, good field, both?
2: I'm a pretty regular, steady player, sure.
1: What's your batting average?
2: Around 350, I would
1: That's
2: say.
1: That's pretty good.
2: Not too bad.
1: That's pretty good.
2: For softball.
1: Roberta Schwartz, training director for travel agencies. Where are we going to be going in the next few years?
3: Well,
1: Eastern Europe?
3: Eastern Europe is picking up. I don't think it picked up as much this year as anticipated, but it's going to be
1: there.
3: Isn't
1: the travel business a little down right now?
3: It's down and it's up.
1: Oh, thank you.
3: Yeah. It's a paradox.
1: Yeah, in what way?
3: In some areas it is down, in other areas it's up. I think there's a lot of things going on in the economy now, but I think people want to travel. It's one thing that people don't want to give up.
1: All righty. Rick Zimmerman, our champion, $18,401 on yesterday's program. We mentioned on yesterday's show that you have collected Batman memorabilia. You also collect toys and lunch boxes?
4: That's right, from 60s TV character shows and the 70s also.
1: Yeah. Is there a market for that? There must be.
4: There is actually a large market. What it is, there's a lot of baby boomer age people that when you get older, you usually like to collect things from your childhood, and there's a burgeoning market in those areas.
1: What's the most valuable lunch pail you've got?
4: Oh, probably a Batman lunch pail.
1: A Batman?
4: Yeah.
1: I see. Okay. The Flintstones, is that worth anything?
4: No, but a lot of Space Jetsons and Lost in Space are very valuable.
1: Thank you. I'll go through my garage after today's program. Roberta, let's go back into the match. You're in control of the board. Make the selection for us, please.
3: I'd like word origins for 400, please.
1: A fine goatskin leather tanned with sumac, or the North African country for which it's named. Roberta.
3: What is Moroccan?
1: Moroccan or Morocco, yes.
3: Okay, word origins for 500.
1: This word for a priest of an ancient Celtic religion is akin to an old Irish word for wizard. Ken.
2: What is druid?
1: You are right.
2: The moon for 100.
1: Answer. It's estimated the moon has over 1 billion of these, with 500,000 of them more than 1 mile wide. Rick.
4: What are craters?
1: Right.
4: The moon for 200.
1: First line of the rhyme that includes the words, the cow jumped over the moon. Roberta.
3: What is hey diddle diddle?
1: Right.
3: The moon for 300.
1: Answer. The Daily Double. At the moment, Roberta, you and Ken are tied for second place at 700. How much of your 700 are you willing to risk?
3: Go for it.
1: Go for it. A true daily double. Here is the clue. The moon, the category. 17th century astronomers were the first to refer to the large dark areas on the moon as these.
3: What are seas?
1: Seas. That's it. And you now have $1,400. Select again.
3: Let's continue the moon for 400.
1: In song, Nora Bays and Jack Norworth asked it to shine on, up in the sky. Ken.
2: What's the harvest moon?
1: Right.
2: Moon for 500.
1: A current theory says from debris thrown off by a giant rock hitting the Earth 5 billion years ago. Ken.
2: How was the moon formed?
1: How was the moon formed? That's right.
2: Holidays and observances for 100.
1: Answer. This American's birthday was first observed by New York City's Republican Club in 1887 and by Illinois in 1892. Ken?
2: Who's Abraham Lincoln?
1: Yes.
2: Holidays for 200.
1: On the last Monday in March, this state celebrates Seward's Day to commemorate its purchase. Roberta?
3: What is Alaska?
1: Yes.
3: Holidays for 300, please.
1: This Jewish festival commemorates the victory of the Maccabees over the Syrian Greeks in 165 B.C., Rick.
4: What is Hanukkah?
1: Hanukkah is it.
4: Holidays and observances for 400.
1: The official national observance of Memorial Day is marked by the placing of a wreath here. Roberta.
3: What is the Tomb of the Unknown Soldier?
1: Correct.
3: Holidays for 500.
1: Every November 4th, this state observes the birthday of humorist Will Rogers. Rick.
4: What is Oklahoma?
1: Correct.
4: State seals for 100.
1: Its seal shows Lord Baltimore dressed as a medieval knight. Roberta?
3: What is Maryland?
1: Correct.
3: State seals for 200.
1: This state seal shows a man with a gun standing on the state's lower peninsula. Roberta.
3: What is Michigan?
1: Right again.
3: State seals for 300.
1: Taro leaves, banana foliage, and the goddess of liberty adorn this state's seal. Roberta.
3: What is Hawaii?
1: Yes. And that does it. And a beautiful comeback by Roberta. She's in second place with 2,600. Rick in the lead with 3,000. And Ken well-positioned with 1,700. I've got to catch my breath. I'll do that during this commercial break, and then we'll come back to start Double Jeopardy.
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1: Throughout this week, our contestants have been burning up that Jeopardy! Round. Once again today, a perfect example of that with over $7,000 earned by these three players. I hope you keep it going just as well in Double Jeopardy! Let's go to work. Two daily doubles in these categories. We have geography, classical music, movie directors, European history, potent potables, and finally, literary relatives. And Ken, you go first, please.
2: I'll take movie directors for 200, please.
1: Alfred Hitchcock directed The 39 Steps and The Lady Vanishes in this, his native country. Roberta.
3: What is England?
1: Yes.
3: Movie directors for 400.
1: Montreal-born actor who starred in all five Star Trek movies and directed Star Trek V as well. Rick.
4: Who is William Shatner?
1: Yes.
4: Geography for 200.
1: Indians called this mountain southeast of Tacoma, Washington, Big White Mountain. Rick.
4: What is Mount Rainier?
1: Correct.
4: Geography for 400.
1: It's said Columbus named this West Indian island for the Trinity after sighting three peaks in the southeast. Ken.
2: What's Trinidad?
1: Yes.
2: Movie directors for 600.
1: He won Oscars for directing Bridge on the River Kwai and Lawrence of Arabia. Ken.
2: Who's David Lean?
1: Right.
2: Movie directors for 800.
1: James Cameron directed this 1989 underwater thriller that his ex-wife Gail Ann Hurd produced. Ken.
2: What's The Deep?
1: No. Rick or Roberta? Correct response. What is The Abyss? The Abyss. I believe The Deep was the Peter Benchley film.
2: Yeah.
1: Ken, back to you.
2: I'll finish movie directors for 1,000, please.
1: Italian director who made Blow Up in the UK and Zabriskie Point in the US. Ken?
2: Who's Antonioni?
1: Right.
2: Literary relatives for 200, please.
1: Answer. He was the son of a portrait artist named John Butler Yeats. Rick?
4: Who is William Yeats?
1: William Butler Yeats, right.
4: Geography for 600.
1: Back to that one. The world's highest waterfall is on this continent. Roberta?
3: What is Africa?
1: No. Rick.
4: What is South America?
1: Angel Falls in Venezuela. Right.
4: Geography for 800.
1: Although this island contains only 7% of Indonesia's area, it has about 3/5 of the population. Ken?
2: What's Java?
1: Right.
2: Geography for 1,000, please.
1: Maori art is featured in the War Memorial Museum in this city, New Zealand's largest. Roberta?
3: What is Christchurch?
1: No. Rick?
4: What is Wellington?
1: No. Ken.
2: What is Auckland?
1: Auckland is right for 1,000. A big swing there. You're in the lead, Ken.
2: Literary relatives for 400, please.
1: Answer. His mother wrote poetry under the name Speranza, and he wrote Lady Windermere's Fan. Roberta.
3: Who is Oscar Wilde?
1: That is it.
3: Literary relatives for 600.
1: This poetess was in her 40s when she gave birth to her only child, Robert, in Florence in 1849. Roberta.
3: Who is Elizabeth Barrett Browning?
1: Right.
3: Literary relatives for 800.
1: Prior to his death, this son of Winston Churchill was working on a definitive bio of his father. All you have to do is come up with his first name, and that is Randolph. Randolph Churchill. Roberta, back to you.
3: Okay, literary relatives for 1,000.
1: Her father, William Godwin, was a prominent social philosopher and anarchist. Ken.
2: Who's Emma Goodwin?
1: No. Roberta.
3: Who's Mary Shelley?
1: Mary Shelley. Good for 1,000. Yes, all three of you in the 3,000 range right now. Roberta, you control the board.
3: European history for 200.
1: A year after French troops left in 1870, Victor Emmanuel II made this city capital of the Kingdom of Italy. Roberta.
3: What is Rome?
1: Right.
3: European history for 400.
1: Moravia is the central and Bohemia the western part of this country, which was established in 1918. Rick.
4: What is Czechoslovakia?
1: Yes.
4: European history for 600.
1: In 1833, Bavarian Prince Otto became the first king of this Balkan country after its liberation from Turkey. Rick.
4: What is Bulgaria?
1: No. Roberta or Ken? Correct response. What is Greece? Rick, back to you.
4: European history for 800.
1: After 15 years of rule by this neighbor, Belgium revolted and declared its independence in 1830. Rick.
4: What is Holland?
1: Holland or the Netherlands, right.
4: European history for 1,000.
1: Answer. The other daily double. Or one of the two daily doubles, rather. We haven't found the other yet. You have just moved into the lead again, Rick.
4: I'll wager 2,000, Alex.
1: European history, the category. Listen carefully to this clue. The death of Charles II in 1700 ended the Spanish branch of this dynasty.
4: What is the Bourbon dynasty?
1: Sorry, you picked the wrong one. Who were the Habsburgs? The Habsburgs. You're down to 2,000. You pick.
4: Let's have classical music for 800.
1: For his upcoming 75th birthday in 1886, this Hungarian pianist went on a Jubilee tour. Rick.
4: Who is Liszt?
1: Franz Liszt. Yes, he died before his 75th birthday, though.
4: Classical music for 600.
1: Answer. In 1872, this King of the Waltz went on tour in the U.S. Ken.
2: Who's Strauss?
1: Johann Strauss.
2: Classical music for 400.
1: E. Power Biggs has performed all of Bach's works for this instrument at Harvard and Columbia. Rick.
4: What is the clavichord?
1: No. Ken.
2: What's the organ?
1: The organ is right. We have a minute to go.
2: Classical music for 200.
1: For his first opera, Benjamin Britten picked a big subject. This American giant. Rick.
4: Who is Paul Bunyan?
1: Right.
4: Potent potables for 600.
1: Answer. Vodka is often substituted for this potent potable in a martini. Ken.
2: What's gin?
1: Right.
2: Classical music for 1,000.
1: Your names don't have to be Hansel und Gretel to sing his Kinderlieder. Ken.
2: Who's Humperdinck?
1: Engelbert Humperdinck is right.
2: Potent potables for 200.
1: Armagnac is a brandy named for a region in this country where it's made. Rick.
4: What is France?
1: Right.
4: Potent potables for 800.
1: The answer there, the other Daily Double. We have just two other clues to go, Rick, and we're running out of time.
4: I'll bet 2,700.
1: 27. Potent potables, the category. Here's your clue. He became the cellarer of the Benedictine Abbey of Hoviers about 1670.
4: Who is Dom Perignon?
1: You are right. Ooh. Yes. The monk who supposedly invented champagne. And that wraps up the Double Jeopardy round, Rick. And you wind up trailing Ken by $800. Roberta on the board with $3,400. Final Jeopardy coming up. Let's take a look at our Final Jeopardy category. Today it is famous women. Back with a clue right after this.
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1: Final Jeopardy! Category, famous women. The clue coming up, then 30 seconds for you to write down your response, players. Be sure you phrase your responses correctly. Final Jeopardy! Answer today is this. Dying in 1903, she said, "It's the 27th anniversary of Bill's death. Bury me next to Bill." Good luck.

0: If we had told you the bill was Wild Bill Hickok, would that have made it easier? Whoops, I guess it would have. Let's start with Roberta in the middle and take a look at her response. Who did you come up with? Who is Queen Victoria? No, Queen Victoria and Wild Bill Hickok never got along all that well. What was your wager? $3,300. That'll leave you with $100. Let's come down here to Rick Zimmerman, our champion. He was in second place with $5,500. His response. Who is Annie Oakley? Yeah, in the right vein, but the wrong response. What did it cost you? $4,500. That will leave you with $1,000. That may be enough today. If I read Ken's reaction correctly, let's take a look at his response. Who is...
1: Mrs. Bonnie.
0: Mrs. Bonnie, no. Martha Jane Canary, also known as Calamity Jane, is the lady. That's the famous woman. What was your wager down there, Ken? $5,000. Guess what? You keep $1,300, but you get to come back on Monday. Congratulations. Small total. We'll say goodbye. Well, thank you all for tuning us in. Hope you have a good weekend. See you Monday. Shalom.

0: This is Johnny Gilbert speaking. Jeopardy! Is a production of Bird Griffin Enterprises and is distributed by King World.
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1: This is Jeopardy! Now entering the studio are today's contestants, a writer and teacher from Memphis, Tennessee, Ed Allen, a pension consultant originally from Brazil, Mark Hay, and our returning champion, a proofreader and umpire originally from East Chester, New York, Ken Marks, whose one-day cash winnings total $1,300. And now, here is the host of Jeopardy, Alex Trebek.
2: Thank you, Johnny. Thank you, ladies and gentlemen. Hi, everyone, and welcome again to our show as we start the second week of our seventh season. Our returning champion, Ken, with the 27 under his name on the screen, won on Friday, but picked up just $1,300, which, as you know, is way below our program average. The average last year was about $13,000, so he's hoping to make up for lost monies on today's program, I'm sure. Mark and Ed, you're the newcomers. Welcome aboard. I hope you enjoy your half hour with us. Let's go to work and play the first round of Jeopardy, in which you will have just the one daily double to contend with. Here are your categories, starting off with 20th century America, followed by pop music, dragons, islands, comic strips, and finally, anagrams. We'll have fun with a word game. 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
3: 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I'll try pop music for 100, please.
2: The answer is, in 1966, he had four top 40 hits, including It Was a Very Good Year. Ed.
4: Who is Frank Sinatra?
2: You are right.
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2: After Big Brother and The Holding Company, she sang with the Full Tilt Boogie Band. Ken?
3: Who's Janis Joplin?
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2: 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Ken, you can risk up to 500.
3: I'll try 500, please.
2: 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Listen to the performance.
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3: Who's Jim Croce?
2: Jim Croce is correct, if you know time at all. Obviously, he is well-remembered and fondly remembered by you, Ken. Select again.
3: Pop music for 400, please.
2: Velvety-voiced male singer who starred with Dorothy Dandridge in the 1954 film Carmen Jones. Ken?
3: Who's Mel Torme?
2: No. Mark or Ed? Carmen Jones, Dorothy Dandridge, and Harry Belafonte. And he's still going strong. Ken, pick again.
3: Pop music for 5.
2: Answer. Freda Payne sang with Duke Ellington in the 1960s, and in 1970 had her first hit with this song about a wedding ring. Ken?
3: What's Band of Gold?
2: Good, for $500. Go again.
3: Anagrams for 100, please.
2: Answer. Stan acts like he has these insects in his pants. Ken?
3: What are ants?
2: Ants is right.
3: Anagrams for 200, please.
2: A sheep noise one shouldn't make at the dinner table. An anagram of table. What is bleat? B-L-E-A-T. Ken, go again.
3: I'll stick with anagrams for 300, please.
2: You'll be in danger if you walk into this section of my yard. Ed?
4: What is a garden?
2: Garden, yes. Danger, garden.
4: Go Let's again. Go with anagrams for 400.
2: Sadie never has original ones. Mark?
6: What is ideas?
2: Yes, anagram of Sadie.
6: I'll take islands for 100, please, Alex.
2: Top of that column. They're made up of three main island groups, the Bahamas and the Greater and Lesser Antilles. Ken.
3: What are the West Indies?
2: Right.
3: Anagrams for 500, please.
2: When I visited this Connecticut town, it rained. Mark?
6: What is Darien?
2: Darien, Connecticut, for rained, yes.
6: I'm going to go to islands for 200.

0: please, Alex.
1: Australia's smallest state. It's separated from the mainland by Bass Strait. Ken.
2: What is Tasmania?
1: Right.
2: Islands for 300.
1: The Isle of Pines in this Caribbean country has been renamed the Isle of Youth. Ed.
3: What is Cuba?
1: Correct.
3: Islands for 400, please.
1: Napoleon was born on Corsica, exiled to Elba, and died on this island off the coast of Africa. Ed.
3: What is St. Helena?
1: You are right, and that adds to your total. You are just 100 points off Ken's lead. He has $1,200. Mark, in good shape, also with 900. We're going to take our first commercial break. We'll be back to chat with you right after this.
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1: Gentlemen, we introduce this from Memphis, Tennessee. Ed Allen, it says here, you're a writer and a teacher. Do they both help pay the rent?
2: They both help quite a bit, yes. I have a novel out, and I teach full-time at Rhodes College in Memphis.
1: What's the big ambition for a novelist? Is it to have your book become a bestseller and a movie as well, so you're into the big bucks?
2: It would be nice. Yeah. It would be nice. I'm trying.
1: You are? Okay, have you got another novel lurking in the back of your
2: brain? I'm working on a novel that takes place, my first one takes place in the meat business, and the next one is going to take place in Las Vegas and Atlantic City.
1: Okay, sounds exciting. Nice having you here. Mark Pay, originally from Brazil, and a bit of an adventurer. You climbed Yosemite's El Capitan. How long did it take, and how many were you doing the climb?
3: It took us 5 days. There were two of us, and the best way to describe it is that it was hours of sheer boredom punctuated by moments of sheer terror.
1: Sounds like my first marriage. No, I didn't say that. I'm sorry. I always do that. I'm very bad. Took you 5 days to get to the top of El Capitan.
3: That's right.
1: And we can drive up the backside in, what, a couple of hours?
3: Yeah, that's about what it takes.
1: Yeah. Okay. Ken Marks is our champion, and there's a bit of showbiz in your life right now. You've done some sound effects for a theater in New England?
4: Yeah, it's not in my life anymore. That's in the past. That's when I was living in the Berkshires in Stockbridge, the Berkshire Theater Company. I did some sound effects for them.
1: What kind of sound effects would you do for a theater?
4: Well, Kate, I remember a scene, a dance scene, where everyone was supposed to be propellers of a plane. And at the moment that they started the propellers, I had to go find the sound effect. And it actually got a round of applause.
1: I'm sure it did. Yes, that sounds like it's kind of fun as well. Let's get back into this first round of the game. Ed, you're in control of the board. We've done with pop music and anagrams. We have one clue left in islands. We still have 20th Century America, dragons, and comic strips.
2: Let's finish off islands for 500.
1: All right. In 1602, explorer Bartholomew Gosnold named this Massachusetts island for either his daughter or his mother-in-law. Ken.
4: What's Martha's Vineyard?
1: That's right.
4: Comic strips for 100.
1: Answer. Crime Stoppers textbook is a Sunday feature of this detective strip. Ed.
2: What is Dick Tracy?
1: Yes.
2: Comic strips for 200.
1: Playing hip college student Joe Cool is among this Peanuts character's many fantasies. Ken.
4: Who's Snoopy?
1: Right.
4: Comic strips for 300.
1: Murat Young, creator of the successful Blondie strip, was better known by this nickname. Ken.
4: What's Chick?
1: Correct.
4: Comic strips for 400.
1: When this strip began during the Depression, it was called Apple Mary. Ken.
4: What's Mary worth?
1: Right.
4: Comic strips for 500.
1: Chiquita Banana and the Campbell Soup Kids were drawn by this Hagar the Horrible cartoonist. Ken.
4: Who's Brown?
1: Dick Brown, yes.
4: 20th Century America for 100.
1: On his first full day as president, he pardoned most of the Vietnam War draft evaders. Ed.
2: Who is Carter?
1: Jimmy Carter is right.
2: Let's go with dragons for 100.
1: These seagoing warriors were noted for the carved dragon heads on the prows of their ships. Ken?
4: Who are the Vikings?
1: That's right.
4: 20th Century America for 200, please.
1: For those who held some illegally, May 1st, 1933 was the last day to return it to the Treasury. Ed?
2: What is gold?
1: Gold is right, and we have a minute to go in the round.
2: 20th Century America for 300.
1: After Governor Faubus shut down the schools in this city in September of 1958, classes continued via television. Ed?
2: What is Little Rock?
1: Right.
2: 20th Century America for 400.
1: In 1937, Philadelphia threw a four-month-long celebration to mark its 150th anniversary. Ken?
4: What's the Liberty Bell?
1: No. Mark or Ed? To mark the 150th birthday of the Constitutional Convention. Back to you, Ed.
2: 20th Century America for 500.
1: The U.S. decided not to take part in the 22nd Olympic Games after the Soviets did this. Ed.
2: What is invaded Afghanistan?
1: That is right.
2: Dragons for 200, please.
1: In 1911, when it became a republic, this country removed the dragon from its flag. Mark.
3: What is China?
1: Correct.
3: I'll have dragons for 300, please.
1: He saved the daughter of the king of Libya from becoming dragon food. What a saint. Ed.
2: Who is George?
1: St. George. That's it. And that's it also for this first round. And we have Ken, our returning champion, with $2,800. Ed in second place with $2,600. Mark on the board with $1,100. And Double Jeopardy, still to come following these commercials.
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1: Before we continue with our game and get into the Double Jeopardy! Round, a word for those people who keep track of such things and who worry about such matters. I do have my first wife's permission to say silly things regarding our marriage, and that's why I can get away with those crazy comments. Let's go to work in Double Jeopardy! We have two daily doubles in this round of play, of course. We'll pop the dollar figures into the screens, and we will show you folks at home our categories, which are science, Shakespeare, world leaders, fashion history, higher education, and the stagecoach. Mark, your choice.
2: Alex, I'll start off with science for 200, please.
1: The answer is one of two planets in our solar system that have no moons. Ed.
3: What is Mercury?
1: Mercury is right. Venus is the other one. Select.
3: Science for 400.
1: The answer there, the Daily Double. An early discovery in the round, and you and Ken are tied for the lead at the moment with $2,800.
3: I'll bet $1,500, Alex.
1: All right. Science is the category. Here is your clue. The hormone epinephrine is also called this from the name of the glands that produce it.
3: What is adrenaline?
1: You are right. That takes you up to $4,300. Go again.
3: Science for 600, please.
1: In biology, the beats of a heart. In botany, the seeds of a pea. This is a little more difficult, I think, and a little more obscure. They're called pulses. Pulses. Ed, back to you.
3: Science for 800 again.
1: CaCO3. It's the main ingredient in limestone. Mark.
2: What is calcium carbonate?
1: Correct.
2: I'll have science for 1,000, please, Alex.
1: Type of physics to which Planck's constant is fundamental. Ed.
3: What is quantum physics?
1: You are right.
3: Shakespeare for 200, please.
1: First clue in the column. Well, well, this play has two wells in its title. Ed.
3: What is all's well that ends well?
1: Correct.
3: Shakespeare for 400.
1: Cressida's uncle, Pandarus, calls him the Prince of Chivalry. Ed?
3: Who is Troilus?
1: That's right.
3: Shakespeare for 600.
1: Hamlet tells him, there are more things in heaven and earth than are dreamt of in your philosophy. Ed?
3: Who is Horatio?
1: Horatio, right.
3: Shakespeare for 800.
1: Banquo says to them, you should be women, and yet your beards forbid me to interpret that you are so. Three witches in the play Macbeth. Ed, back to you.
3: Shakespeare for 1,000.
1: The answer there, the other Daily Double. Ed, you've got a considerable lead over Ken and Mark at the moment, and you could almost put them away right now if you bet big and came up right.
3: 4,000, Alex.
1: That's betting pretty big. You'll have $10,500 if you respond correctly in the category Shakespeare. Listen carefully. The title of this comedy refers to Mistress Ford and Mistress Page.
3: Who are the Merry Wives of Windsor?
1: You now have $10,500. And a considerable lead.
3: Let's go with higher education for 200, Alex.
1: This city is home to the main campus of the University of Hawaii. Ken.
4: What's Honolulu?
1: Right.
4: World leaders for 200, please.
1: At 14, this future Cuban leader sent a letter to FDR asking him for a $10 bill because he'd never seen one. Ed.
3: Who is Castro?
1: Right.
3: World leaders for 400.
1: This first Indian prime minister partly embraced the nonviolent philosophy of Gandhi, but not his asceticism. Ken.
4: Who's Nehru?
1: Right.
4: World leaders for 6.
1: In Childe Harold's Pilgrimage, Byron mentions the court of Ali Pasha in this country. Ed.
3: What is Turkey?
1: Correct.
3: Higher education for 400, please.
1: Your hair doesn't have to be this shade of reddish-brown to attend this Alabama university of the same name. Ken?
4: What's Auburn?
1: Right.
4: World leaders for 800, please.
1: Though this 20-year-old may have resented his father, Philip II, he took no part in his murder. Reference to Philip II of Macedonia, and his son was Alexander the Great. Ken, back to you.
4: Fashion history for 200, please.
1: Answer. 17th and 18th century women carried fancy little boxes full of these, which they stuck on their faces. Ed.
3: What are mooshes?
1: Mooshes? Mooshes. Is another way of saying beauty marks? I didn't know that, but you are correct.
3: Higher education, please, for 600.
1: Answer? Washington College was renamed in 1871 to honor this general, its president from 1865 to 1870.
3: Who is Lee?
1: Lee, yes, Washington and Lee University. Select.
3: Higher education for 800.
1: This German university was founded in 1386 by Rupert the Elder, elector of the Holy Roman Empire. Mark.
2: What is Heidelberg?
1: That's right.
2: I'll have fashion history for 400.
1: The Japanese are credited with inventing the first fans you could do this to. Mark.
2: What is fold?
1: Right.
2: I'll have world leaders for 1,000, please, Alex.
1: Answer. In June 1943, he and Henri Giraud became co-chairs of the French Committee for National Liberation in Algeria. Mark.
2: Who is de Gaulle?
1: De Gaulle is right.
2: Have fashion history for 600, please, Alex.
1: A hennin was a tall, cone-shaped headdress with one of these accessories hanging from the top. Ken.
4: What's a scarf?
1: Scarf or a veil, we'll accept that. Yes, we have a minute to go.
4: Stagecoach for 600, please.
1: Answer. An 1825 article in England thought the prospect of these traveling twice as fast as stages absurd. Ken.
4: What are trains?
1: Yes.
4: Stagecoach for 800.
1: In 1858, John Butterfield began his service between the Mississippi and this state. Mark?
2: What is Arizona?
1: Nope. Ken or Ed? Correct response. What is California? Ken, back to you.
4: Stagecoach for 1,000.
1: This Texan and his gang regularly held up the stage near Deadwood, South Dakota. Texan was Sam Bass. Ken, back to you.
4: Higher education for 1,000.
1: The answer is, he was a faculty member at Tuskegee Institute for 47 years. Ed.
3: Who is Washington?
1: No. Ken.
4: Who's Carver?
1: George Washington Carver, yes.
4: Fashion history for 1,000.
1: A knight's hauberk, a long tunic, was usually made of this. Ed.
3: What is mail?
1: Mail is right. Pick again. Whoa, you won't get a chance. Ed, you did very well. You wound up with 12,100. Ken in second place with 6,000. Mark in third with 3,300. Final Jeopardy coming up in a few moments, gentlemen. Remember that the runners-up will receive prizes. And here's our final Jeopardy category for today. Autobiographies. Back with a clue for our three contestants and for you right after this.
0: We'll be back with Final Jeopardy after these messages. 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
1: Final Jeopardy! Today, we're dealing with autobiographies. In a moment, gentlemen, the clue, then 30 seconds for you to write down your question. Here we go. Final Jeopardy! Answer is this. Helen Keller dedicated the story of my life to this man who taught the deaf to speak. Good luck.

Let's begin in the middle with Mark Pay. He was in third place with 3,300. Who did he think Helen Keller dedicated her work to? Who is Braille? No, sorry, that's incorrect. And it's going to cost you how much? $1,305. That will leave you with $1,995 as we come to Ken Marks, our returning champion. Ken, what did you put down as your response to this final Jeopardy clue? Who is Edison? Sorry, that too is incorrect. How much was your wager? $1,000. You now have $5,000. Ed Allen was in the lead with $12,100. His response to this clue was, who is Thomas Edison? No, that is wrong. Alexander Graham Bell, who did so much work with the deaf. That was the correct response. How much did you wager down there, Ed? $99. All right. You're going to be the new Jeopardy champion with $12,001. Congratulations. You played a super game. We'll say goodbye, and we'll look forward to having you join us again tomorrow. So long, everyone.

0: 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Jeopardy! Is a production of Bird Griffin Enterprises and is distributed by King World.
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0: This is Jeopardy! 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A pharmacy technician from Universal City, Texas, Scott Wolf. A full-time student, originally from Alhambra, California, Pam Anger Payne. And our returning champion, a writer and teacher from Memphis, Tennessee, Ed Allen, whose one-day cash winnings total $12,001. And now, here is the host of Jeopardy!, Alex Trebek.
3: Thank you, Johnny Gilbert. Hello, ladies and gentlemen, and welcome again to our show. Last week, we ended with a very low win for our champion, $1,300. We started off this week yesterday with Ed picking up over $12,000. So he's on the right track, and I'm sure Pan and Scott feel that, hey, it can happen to me. Why can't it happen in this half hour? We'll find out as we begin now in the first round of Jeopardy! Clues in this round worth $100 to $500, one daily double, you know that. Here are the categories for you. We have animal groups, sports, herbs and spices, U.S. history, law, and finally, a category about people named Turner, famous Turners, as a matter of fact. Ed, your choice.
4: Let's go with animal groups for $100, Alex.
3: One of these is a TV network symbol. Many are a muster. Scott.
5: What is a peacock?
3: Peacock, right.
5: I'd like sports for $100, please.
3: Answer. This sport probably originated when ancient Roman soldiers didn't have any quoits to throw. Ed?
4: What is darts?
3: No. Quoits are the rings, and so we have horseshoe throwing. Horseshoe throwing. Scott, back to you.
5: We'll try sports again for $200.
3: Answer. After baseball, it's Japan's most popular spectator sport. Ed?
4: What is sumo?
3: Right.
4: Let's go with animal groups for $200.
3: One of these is a TV network. Many are a skulk. Pam.
6: What is a fox?
3: Fox, yes.
6: Animal groups for $300, please.
3: A group of elk or a group of hoodlums. Scott.
5: What is a gang?
3: Gang is right.
5: I'd like to go back to sports again for $300.
3: One of two Wimbledon singles champions whose last name is Smith. Scott?
5: Who's Margaret Court Smith?
3: You are right. The other was Stan Smith.
5: Let's go back to sports for $400.
3: Though unable to walk from the age of 4 to 8, she went on to win 3 Olympic gold medals in track in 1960. My, what a great runner Wilma Rudolph was. Scott, back to you.
5: Sports for $500.
3: In 1457, Scotland's James II complained golf was interfering with this sport used in wartime. Ed.
4: What is archery?
3: Right, for $500.
4: Let's go with law for $100.
3: First clue there. If you're a veneeryman, you've been called to this duty. Ed.
4: What is jury duty?
3: That's right.
4: Law for $200.
3: It's defined as testimony or other material presented to prove the existence of a fact. Ed?
4: What is evidence?
3: Right.
4: Law for $300, please.
3: An attorney at law is a member of the bar and an officer of this. Scott?
5: What is officer of the court?
3: Correct.
5: I'll go back to law for $400.
3: While it normally means harms, in law it means money and could be compensatory. Pam?
6: What is punitive?
3: No. Ed?
4: What are damages?
3: Damages, that's right.
4: Let's finish off law for $500.
3: Under Article 1, Section 2 of the Constitution, the House has the sole power of this. Pam?
6: What is the purse?
3: No. Ed or Scott? Under Article 1, Section 2, it has to do with the sole power of impeachment. That's what Pam meant to say. Didn't come out that way, though. And as a result, we have Ed with plus $1,300, Scott with $1,000, and Pam at minus $700. But we're going to get rid of that negative sign in short order, I know. But first, we'll be chatting with the players when we come back from these messages.
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1: First player we introduced on today's program is a pharmacy technician at Randolph Air Base in San Antonio, Texas. Scott Wolf, does that mean you're in the Air Force?
2: I am, indeed.
1: All right. Are you in the regular Air Force or the Reserve?
2: I'm a regular Air Force.
1: You're also involved in amateur theater, and you had an interesting experience that I want you to tell us about.
2: Yeah, I was wanting to get involved with the theater over in Ankara, Turkey, when I was stationed there. And the guys who were reading the parts were reading real well. So there was one part that just was untouched yet, so I lobbied real hard for the dead body and won the role of a corpse.
1: You won the role of a corpse.
2: Yeah.
1: A non-speaking role.
2: The rigor mortis was tough, but I got that part, too.
1: Okay. Nice having you here. Pamela Anger Payne, it's back to school for you, I hear, right?
3: That's true. I've returned to school to study nursing. And it's been an interesting experience, a real change from the working world to go back to school as an adult.
1: You find that your study habits are more serious than those of your fellow students, the younger kids?
3: Yes, I'm afraid so. And so I tend to be the one people come to with when they have problems with the answers.
1: I see. They're out to party a little bit more?
3: I think so.
1: You've done that route. All right. Nice having you here, too. Ed Allen is our champion. He's a writer and a teacher. And on yesterday's program, I meant to ask a follow-up question. You said you wrote your first novel about the meat industry?
4: That's correct. I worked in the meat business as a butcher and a truck driver and a shipping clerk for about 8 years before I went back to graduate school and entered the academic and literary profession.
1: I see. Now, what kind of a novel is it? A murder mystery? Something bad happened in the meat
4: factory? No, it's sort of just a comic novel of manners and various problems that this protagonist gets into.
1: I see. Well, meat can be funny. We know that.
4: Oh, it's... I hope.
1: All right, Ed, you're in control of the board. You make the selection for us.
4: I'd like to go with animal groups for 400.
1: The answer there is this. A group of whales. It's also slang for a shapely leg, something a whale lacks. Ed?
4: What is a pod?
1: No. Pam or Scott? We thought you might go for pod, but that doesn't satisfy both parts of the clue. A gam. Synonymous with pod, gam, shapely leg. Ed, back to you.
4: Animal groups for 500.
1: This name for a group of caterpillars makes sense. They do march on their stomachs. Scott.
2: What is an army?
1: Army is right for 500.
2: Let's try U.S. history for 100.
1: He was court-martialed as a lieutenant colonel during the Revolutionary War, long after his famous ride. Scott.
2: Who is Paul Revere?
1: Right.
2: U.S. history for 200.
1: This 1803 acquisition doubled the size of the United States. Scott.
2: What is the Louisiana Purchase?
1: Yes.
2: What is U.S. history for 300?
1: Passed in 1862, this act granted free farmland to settlers. Ed.
4: What is the Homestead Act?
1: That's right.
4: U.S. history for 400.
1: A liquor tax imposed in 1791 resulted in this uprising by Pennsylvania farmers. Pam.
3: What is the Whiskey Rebellion?
1: Good.
3: U.S. history for 500.
1: Angered by the Boston Tea Party, Britain passed these laws to punish the colonists. Scott.
2: What is the Stamp Act?
1: Nope. What are the Intolerable or Coercive Acts? Back to you, Pam.
3: Herbs and Spices for 100.
1: It can be found in jelly and juleps. Scott.
2: What is mint?
1: Correct.
2: Herbs and Spices for 200.
1: The World Encyclopedia of Food calls it the most popular garnish in the U.S. for fish, meat, and poultry dishes. Pam.
3: What is parsley?
1: Yes, and we have a minute to go.
3: Herbs and Spices for 300.
1: It takes about 900,000 of these bluish-gray seeds found on Kaiser rolls to make a pound. Ed.
4: What are poppy seeds?
1: Yes.
4: Herbs and Spices for 400.
1: The region of Szeged in this country is noted for producing and exporting paprika. Pam.
3: What is Hungary?
1: Right.
3: Herbs and Spices for 500.
1: It's known as the herb of remembrance, as Hamlet's Ophelia could tell you. Pam.
3: What is rosemary?
1: That's right. We're left with one category.
3: Famous Turners for 100.
1: Answer. She played Nola Dancy Aldrich on the soap opera The Doctors before she turned up her body heat. Scott.
2: Who's Catherine Turner?
1: No. Ed.
4: Who's Kathleen Turner?
1: Kathleen Turner is the right response.
4: Famous Turners for 2.
1: Answer there, the Daily Double, and it's an audio. You're back in the lead, Ed. How much of that 1,600 are you going to risk on your knowledge of famous Turners?
4: 600, please.
1: All right. Here is the clue. Buddhist from Brownsville, Tennessee, heard here dishing out advice. Listen.
4: Ed? It was Tina Turner.
1: Tina Turner. That's a famous Turner indeed. Good singer, too. And that does it for this round. And, Ed, you wind up with a lead with $2,200. Scott has $900 less. He has $1,300. And, Pam, I'm glad to see you're out of the hole. You were at minus $700 a little while ago. I'm sure you'll remember. And now you're at plus $800 with only good things going to happen in Double Jeopardy. We know that. We'll come back to start that round following this.
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1: Welcome back. Time now for the Double Jeopardy round. Two daily doubles in this one. Here we go. Good categories in this round. We start off on the left side of the board with this. Man in space. Could also include women in space, of course. Art. World geography. Theater. Classical literature. And the story of my life. Going to the dogs. Pam, over to you. You're in third place with 800. Make the first selection.
2: Classical literature for 200, please.
1: The answer is, Herodotus said this fabulist lived as a slave on Samos in the 6th century B.C. Scott.
3: Who is Homer?
1: No. Ed.
4: Who is Aesop?
1: Aesop, yes.
4: Classical literature for 4.
1: Answer. This general wrote commentaries on the Roman Civil War and on his campaigns in Gaul. Pam.
2: Who is Julius Caesar?
1: You are right.
2: Classical literature for 600.
1: In Virgil's Aeneid, the Trojan priest Laocoon says, I fear them even when they bring gifts. Pam.
2: Who are the Greeks?
1: Correct.
2: Classical literature for 800.
1: He's called the most powerful Roman satirist, and he doesn't seem childish in his attacks on government. Scott.
3: Who's Juvenal?
1: Yes.
3: Classical literature for 1,000.
1: He took part in the Peloponnesian War and later wrote his famous history of it. Pam.
2: Who is Thucydides?
1: Good for $1,000.
2: Going to the dogs for 200.
1: Answer. Dogs don't have sweat glands all over their bodies, so they usually cool themselves by doing this. Ed?
4: What is panting?
1: Right.
4: Going to the dogs for 4.
1: This spotted dog, which used to guard horse-drawn vehicles, is also called the coach dog. Pam?
2: Was the Dalmatian?
1: Yes.
2: Going to the dogs for 600.
1: These sheep-herding dogs are known as Shelties for short. Ed?
4: What are miniature collies?
1: Miniature collies or Shetland sheepdogs, either one is correct. You get to pick again.
4: Going to the dogs for 800.
1: The answer is, the coats of these German badger hounds can be smooth, long, or wiry. Ed?
4: What are dachshunds?
1: Correct.
4: And to the dogs for 1,000.
1: This African breed, known as a barkless dog, does make sounds other than barks. Pam?
2: Was the hyena?
1: No, sorry. Ed or Scott? Correct response this time. What is the Basenji? Ed, we go back to you for the next selection.
4: World geography for 200.
1: Chile's west coast and Japan's east both border this body of water. Ed.
4: What is the Pacific?
1: That's right.
4: World geography for 4.
1: Oddly, Mount Kenya has 12 glaciers, though its base straddles this line. Pam.
2: What is the equator?
1: Correct.
2: World geography for 600.
1: Middle of the column, and you have found the daily double. And you could take the lead, Pam. You have 2,600 right now. How much of that do you want to risk? The subject is world geography.
2: 1,000.
1: For $1,000, here's your clue. As Windsor is opposite Detroit, this French port is opposite Dover.
2: What is Calais?
1: Calais is right, and you now have $3,600. Go again.
2: World geography for 800, please.
1: Port city on the Tyrrhenian Sea that's the capital of Sicily. Ed.
4: What is Palermo?
1: Correct.
4: World geography for 1,000.
1: Along with Bolivia, the other landlocked country in South America. Pam?
2: What is Ecuador?
1: No. Ed?
4: What is Paraguay?
1: Paraguay, yes.
4: Man in space for 200, please.
1: On its 34,981st orbit, July 11th, 1979, it fell to Earth over Western Australia. Ed?
4: What is the Skylab?
1: Correct.
4: Man in space for 400.
1: The Soviet's Buran, first launched in 1988, looks almost exactly like this U.S. craft. Pam.
2: What is the space shuttle?
1: Yes.
2: Man in space for 600.
1: On July 21st, 1969, NASA executed its first manned takeoff from this site. Scott.
3: What is Edwards Air Force Base?
1: No. Pam.
2: What is Cape Canaveral?
1: No. You had to go one step further and go to the moon and the Sea of Tranquility. Our first man takeoff from the moon. Pam, back to you.
2: Man in space for 800.
1: The ESA, which is currently sending up satellites on Ariane launch vehicles, is this. Pam.
2: What is the European Space Agency?
1: Right.
2: A man in space for 1,000.
1: In 1966, on his first space flight, he and David Scott performed the first docking of two vehicles in space. Scott?
3: Who's Ed White?
1: No. A name even more famous in space Discovery, Neil Armstrong. Pam, back to you.
2: Art for 200.
1: Late artist whose brother Paul Warhola also paints subjects like ketchup bottles and cans of beans. Ed.
4: Who is Andy Warhol?
1: Yes.
4: Art for 400.
1: Van Dyck's influence on Gainsborough can be seen in this portrait of a child, painted circa 1770. Pam.
2: What is the blue boy?
1: You are right.
2: Art for 600.
1: In Willard's original The Spirit of 76, two people are playing this instrument. Ed.
4: What is the fife?
1: No. Scott.
3: What is the drum?
1: Drum, right. And we have a minute to go.
3: Art for 800.
1: Answer there. The other Daily Double. Scott, you have 900, but you can risk up to 1,000.
3: I think I'll risk 500.
1: For 500, here is your clue in the category art. He also painted Mahas on a Balcony, and they had their clothes on.
3: Who was El Greco?
1: Nope. Who was Goya, the famous naked Maha? All right, Scott, we go back to you for the next choice.
3: Like theater for 200.
1: This play was first written in French, and its original title was En Attendant Godot. Scott.
3: What is Waiting for Godot?
1: Correct.
3: Theater for 400.
1: The first of her books to be dramatized was The Murder of Roger Ackroyd, which became the play Alibi. Scott.
3: Who's Agatha Christie?
1: Yes.
3: Theater for 600.
1: He was the leading man in the original 1930 production of his own play, Private Lives. Pam.
2: Who's Noel Coward?
1: Correct.
2: Theater for 800.
1: Tennessee Williams wrote a one-act play called 27 Wagons Full of This. Scott.
3: What is Cotton?
1: Right. And that does it. And you're back to 1,800. Pam in second place with 4,200. Ed in the lead with 5,800. And Final Jeopardy coming up in a few moments. Our Final Jeopardy category for today has to do with the subject of religion. And we'll have the clue for you right after this.
0: We'll be back with Final Jeopardy after these messages.
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1: Religion is the final Jeopardy! Category, contestants. I'll give you the clue in a moment. You'll then have 30 seconds in which to write down your question. Final Jeopardy! Answers this. More popes have taken this name than any other, but only the first one was declared a saint. Good luck.

people think we had an Irishman as a pope, Cardinal Roncalli. Let's go over to Scott Wolf. He was in third place with 1,800. What name did you come up with for the pontiff? What is Julius? Sorry, that is incorrect. What did you risk? 1,600. That'll knock you down to 200, and we'll go to your right to Pam Payne. She had 4,200. Her response was, what is Pius? No, that too is incorrect. There were 12 Piuses, I believe. Mm-hmm. Your wager was 4,000. You too have 200 as we come to Ed Allen. His response was, what is John? There were 23 Johns. And the last one, Pope John the 23rd, at the same time as President Kennedy. That's correct. Your wager was $2,601, and that means you wind up with $8,401 today in a two-day total of $20,402. Way to go, Ed Allen. We'll see you again tomorrow. And please join us then also. Won't you, ladies and gentlemen? So long.

0: 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Of course you do. Well, we're looking for contestants right now, and we've made it easy. So easy, you can do it without even leaving your couch with the Jeopardy Anytime Test. 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
3: This is Jeopardy! Now entering the studio are today's contestants, a teacher and proofreader from San Francisco, California, Kyle Freeman, an audio-visual designer from San Diego, California, Todd Clanton, and our returning champion, a writer and professor from Memphis, Tennessee, Ed Allen, whose two-day cash winnings total $20,402. And now, here is the host of Jeopardy, Alex Trebek.
4: Thank you, Johnny. Thank you, ladies and gentlemen. Hi, everyone. Welcome to the show. I know our two contestants are eager to get into the game, and so we'll do that right now. I will welcome our newcomers,

0: Jeopardy! Now entering the studio are today's contestants, a teacher and proofreader from San Francisco, California, Kyle Freeman, an audio-visual designer from San Diego, California, Todd Clanton, and our returning champion, a writer and professor from Memphis, Tennessee, Ed Allen, whose two-day cash winnings total $20,402. And now, here is the host of Jeopardy, Alex Trebek.
1: Thank you, Johnny. Thank you, ladies and gentlemen. Hi, everyone. Welcome to the show. I know our two contestants are eager to get into the game, and so we'll do that right now. I will welcome our newcomers, Kyle and Todd, and hope you have an enjoyable half hour against this reigning champion. Let's go to work and put the board in motion for this first round, the round in which you'll have the one daily double to contend with, hopefully. Here are the categories for you, starting off with World Capitals, followed by the Golden Globe Awards, Libraries, American History, Clothing, and finally, the Greek Alphabet. Ed, your choice.
2: Let's take World Capitals for 100, Alex.
1: The answer is, Hungary's House of Parliament is in Belváros, the old inner city of this capital. Ed.
2: What is Budapest?
1: Right.
2: World Capitals for 2.
1: This capital of Nicaragua is on the edge of a lake which shares its name. Todd.
3: What is Managua?
1: Yes.
3: American History for 100.
1: Answer at the top of that one. This trailblazer was born to a Quaker family in Berks County, Pennsylvania, not Kentucky. Ed.
2: Who's Daniel Boone?
1: Yes.
2: American History for 200.
1: In 1794, Congress ordered 2 stripes added to the flag for 2 new states, making the total this. Todd.
3: What is 15?
1: Right.
3: American History for 300.
1: In 1919, the Senate rejected the Versailles Treaty and membership in this organization. Kyle.
4: What is the League of Nations?
1: You are right.
4: World Capitals for 300, please.
1: The National Palace in this city is the official home of the President of Haiti. Kyle.
4: What is Port-au-Prince?
1: Yes.
4: World Capitals for 400.
1: Francisco Pizarro founded this city in 1535. Todd.
3: What is Lima?
1: Lima, Peru is right.
3: American History for 400.
1: Answer there. American Indians used the shells of whelks and clams to make these beads used for money. Todd.
3: What is wampum?
1: Right.
3: American History for 500.
1: This interracial organization was founded in 1910 in New York City to help blacks living in cities. Todd.
3: What's the NAACP?
1: No. Ed or Kyle? Correct response, what is the National Urban League? Todd, we go back to you for the selection. You're still in the lead.
3: Greek alphabet for 100, please.
1: Answer. This Greek letter is also the name of a major U.S. airline. Todd.
3: What is Delta?
1: Right.
3: World Capitals for 500.
1: Answer at the bottom of that column. This country's capital was formerly spelled D-A-C-C-A, but now it's usually spelled D-H-A-K-A. Kyle?
4: What is Bangladesh?
1: Bangladesh, yes. The capital is Dhaka.
4: Greek alphabet for 200, please.
1: The first and last letters of the Greek alphabet. Kyle?
4: What are Alpha and Omega?
1: That's right.
4: Greek alphabet for 300.
1: The Greek letter that corresponds to T in our alphabet. Todd?
3: What is Tau?
1: Right.
3: The Greek alphabet for 400.
1: The Greek letter that rhymes with Eta, Beta, and Zeta. Todd?
3: What is Theta?
1: Yes.
3: Libraries for 100.
1: Starting it off with this. These vehicles used in library outreach programs can be trailers, trucks, and even boats in Louisiana bayous. Kyle?
4: What are bookmobiles?
1: Bookmobiles. That's a correct response, and that takes you to 1,400. You are $100 off the lead enjoyed by Todd at the moment. Our returning champion, Ed, is off to a slow start, but he can turn that around very quickly. You can relax for a few moments. We have some commercials for the folks at home, and then we'll come back to find out about our newcomers.
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1: Kyle Freeman from San Francisco, California is the first player we introduced, and he enjoys the great outdoors, likes to go camping in national parks. And Kyle, I'm constantly seeing on television newscasts stories about people who get lost in the fog in our national park. They fall off a cliff, they get into trouble, we've got to send in helicopters to look for them and get them out of there. Have you experienced any of these kinds of mishaps?
2: Haven't come close to that.
1: Nothing?
2: Nothing.
1: It's always been pleasant experiences?
2: I was once on a back trail in the Grand Canyon with no rangers anywhere near and fell backwards and hit my back on a rock. But fortunately, it was a flat rock and I was okay, or there wouldn't have been anyone to come get me for hours and
1: hours. And that was it, as far as you're concerned. What's the most important safety rule to remember when you're going camping in a national park? Bring a cellular telephone?
2: That might be nice.
1: Yeah.
2: In the Grand Canyon, it wouldn't help you much because you couldn't
1: right.
2: get down there to get the signal.
1: Well, I'm glad you've not had any bad experiences in camping. I hope you don't have a bad experience with us today.
2: Good luck to you.
1: Todd Clanton, you also get out into some of our parks, but you go for a different reason. An interest in archaeology and paleontology, things like that?
3: Yes, sir. East of San Diego, there's a large state park, Anza-Borrego State Park, and they have one of the best continuous strata of fossils in the world, and it's mainly mammals. And a lot of people don't realize it, but animals like horses and mastodons, camels, they all originated in the New World, and you can find those fossils in that park. But, of course, they died out here and introduced later on by the Spanish brought horses back.
1: I see. All right. Sounds fascinating. Good. Ed Allen is our champion, a writer and a teacher. We haven't talked about your teaching. Tell me what you teach and where.
4: I teach English, particularly creative writing and literature courses at Rhodes College in Memphis, Tennessee, which was originally called Southwestern. It's a wonderful place, and just like to say hello to all my colleagues there.
1: I'm sure they're all very proud of your
4: performance.
1: It's
4: been a great place to teach.
1: Let's get back into the game. Kyle, you're in control of the board. Make the selection for us.
2: Well, let's have the Greek alphabet for 500.
1: The answer, Greek letter that's also a word for a very small quantity. Ed.
4: What is iota?
1: That's right.
4: Libraries for 200, please.
1: In this system, a book on the history of art in the U.S. would be found under 709.73. Ed?
4: What is the Dewey decimal system?
1: You're right.
4: Libraries for 300.
1: The Sam Rayburn Library in Bonham, in this state, features a replica of his office at the U.S. Capitol. Kyle?
2: What is my home state of Texas?
1: Texas is correct.
2: Libraries for 400, please.
1: Answer. The libraries of ancient Assyria contained thousands of tablets made of this. Todd.
3: What is mud?
1: Nope. Ed?
4: What is clay?
1: Clay is the right response, yes.
4: Let's finish libraries for 5.
1: One of the world's greatest collections of Celtica is in this country's National Library in Aberystwyth. Ed.
4: What is Wales?
1: Wales is the right response.
4: Clothing for 100, please.
1: The answer is, on a sport coat, it's an extension of the collar against the breast. Ed?
4: What is the lapel?
1: That's it.
4: Clothing for 200.
1: Answer there, a video daily double, the first one of this season. And you're back in the lead, Ed.
4: Well, let me take $1,000, please.
1: And wager it on your knowledge of clothing, I take.
4: I'll try.
1: All righty. Here is the clue for you. It's what this symbol stands for on a clothing label. Take a look.
4: What is wool?
1: Wool is right. That's the wool mark. And you now have 2,900. Select again.
4: Clothing for 300.
1: A woman's straight, loose-fitting dress, or the time period during which a garment worker made it. Kyle?
2: What is a shift?
1: Shift is right. We have a minute to go.
2: Golden Globe Awards for 100, please.
1: Jessica Tandy and Morgan Freeman drove home with Golden Globes for their roles in this film. Kyle.
2: What is Driving Miss Daisy?
1: Yes.
2: Golden Globe Awards for 200.
1: The answer is date in the title of the film that won the award for Best Motion Picture Drama in 1990. The film that won the award was The 4th of July. Kyle, back to you.
2: Golden Globe Awards for 300.
1: Wise up and tell us this guy won an acting award for Wise Guy. Kyle.
2: Who is Ken Rosenthal?
1: No. Ed or Todd? Ken Rosenthal was the tennis star. Ken Wall is the actor. Kyle, back to you.
2: Golden Globe Awards for 400.
1: She was anything but sad when she won for Anything But Love. That's a comedy series which stars Jamie Lee Curtis. Kyle, go again.
2: Well, let's try Golden Globe Awards for 500.
1: Michelle Pfeiffer's first reaction to this film was, "I have to sing? Are you crazy?" But her singing helped her win. Todd?
3: What is the Fabulous Baker Boys?
1: Good. Oh, and that does it for this round. Ed winds up in the lead with $2,900. That's $1,100 more than Kyle and $1,300 more than Todd. And we still have Double Jeopardy, a very important round, coming up after this.

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1: Very colorful logo for our seventh season of Jeopardy! Programs. But now it's the Double Jeopardy! Round in which we have those two daily doubles to assist our players. We'll pop the dollar figures into the screens and we will show you our categories, which are physical science, saints, composers, Africa, literary terms, and finally, Cambridge University. And Todd, you get to pick first, please.
2: Saints for 200.
1: The answer is, the last time he's mentioned in the New Testament is when 12-year-old Jesus is found in the temple. Todd.
2: Who is John the Baptist?
1: No. Kyle or Ed? Kyle?
3: Who is Saint Simon?
1: No. Ed doesn't want to try it. Two misses for Todd and Kyle. Kyle suddenly remembered he should have said Saint Joseph. Joseph, yes indeed. Todd, select again.
2: Saints for 400.
1: Number of times Peter told people he didn't know Jesus. Todd.
2: Three. What is three?
1: That is right.
2: Saints for 600.
1: His Latin translation of the Bible is known as the Vulgate. Ed.
4: Who is James?
1: No. Todd.
2: Who is Saint Jerome?
1: Saint Jerome is the right response.
2: Saints for 800.
1: Long the patron saint of wayfarers, he's the patron saint of motorists, too. Ed?
4: Who is Christopher?
1: Saint Christopher, correct.
4: Physical science for 200, please.
1: Answer. Letter symbol for acceleration due to gravity. Its value varies with the distance from the Earth. Todd?
2: What is G?
1: G, small g, right.
2: Saints for 1,000.
1: Answer. Famed as a preacher, Catholics pray to him for help in finding lost articles. Todd?
2: Who is Saint Jude?
1: No. Ed?
4: Who is Saint Anthony?
1: Saint Anthony, yes.
4: Physical science for 400, please.
1: Type of electrical current that travels one way only. Kyle.
3: What is direct current?
1: Right.
3: Composers for 200.
1: We're not telling tales when we tell you Johann Strauss composed the Tales from These Woods. Kyle.
3: What are the Vienna Woods?
1: You are right.
3: Composers for 400.
1: This ring composer put a ring on the finger of Franz Liszt's daughter Cosima. Todd.
2: Who's Wagner?
1: Richard Wagner is right.
2: Physical science for 600.
1: The name of this type of undertow is a misnomer. It's a current, not a tide. Todd.
2: What's a riptide?
1: Right.
2: Physical science for 800.
1: Answer there, the Daily Double. You have $2,600, Todd. Second place at the moment.
2: I'll bid 1,500.
1: All right. That'll tie you with Ed for the lead if you respond correctly. Physical science is the category. Listen carefully to this clue. 19th century British physicist William Thomson, who developed a temperature scale, was known by this name.
2: Who is Lord Kelvin?
1: You are right. Well done. 4,100 for you, and you retain control of the board.
2: Physical science for 1,000.
1: In astronomy, a body moving in the opposite direction from other members of a solar system is in this. Ed.
4: What is retrograde?
1: Good for 1,000.
4: Literary terms for 200.
1: Prose based on a writer's imagination rather than fact is classified as this. Ed?
4: What is fiction?
1: Yes.
4: Literary terms for 400.
1: This literary form is almost always Petrarchan or Shakespearean. Todd?
2: What's a sonnet?
1: Correct.
2: Africa for 200.
1: For a long time, the world's richest diamond-producing mine was the Big Hole at Kimberley in this country. Ed?
4: What is South Africa?
1: Yes.
4: Literary terms for 6.
1: A hackneyed expression like a bull in a china shop that's been so overused, it's become trite. Kyle?
3: What is a cliché?
1: You have it.
3: Composers for 600.
1: Tchaikovsky wrote this piece with cannon fire and cathedral bells in it to be performed in Moscow Square. Ed?
4: What is the 1812 overture?
1: Right.
4: Literary terms for 800.
1: Term for a word's history that includes its derivation and change in its use. Todd?
2: What's an entomology?
1: No. Ed.
4: What is etymology?
1: Etymology, yes. Entomology has to do with a completely different area. Insects. Ed, back to you.
4: Literary terms for 1,000.
1: One type of these lyrical lengthy poems characterized by lofty style is called Pindaric. Kyle.
3: What are odes?
1: Odes, that's right.
3: Composers for 800.
1: The answer there, the other Daily Double. Kyle, you have 3,800.
3: Well, let's go for a true Daily Double.
1: Then you'll wind up in the lead with 7,600 if you are right.
3: Miserably in last.
1: All righty. Here comes your clue. The category is composers. Listen to this. Benjamin Britten is famous for the Young Person's Guide to this.
3: What is the orchestra?
1: You now have $7,600 and the lead. That's your move.
3: Composers for $1,000, please.
1: Nicknamed Papa, though he and his wife never had kids, Haydn is also called the father of this form. Kyle.
3: What is the sonata?
1: No.
3: Or
1: Ed.
4: What is the symphony?
1: Symphony, yes, the father of the symphony. Ed, back to you.
4: Cambridge University for $200.
1: After their classes were suspended, students from this university moved to Cambridge in 1209. Todd?
2: What is Oxford?
1: Right.
2: Africa for $400.
1: In 1854, Said Pasha gave Ferdinand de Lesseps permission to build this. Kyle?
3: What is the Suez Canal?
1: Right.
3: Africa for $600.
1: Two of the three countries that begin with the letter Z. Ed?
4: What is Zaire and Zambia?
1: Yes, Zimbabwe is the other, and we have a minute left in this round.
4: Cambridge University for $800.
1: Answer. Appropriately, this large king founded Cambridge's largest college in 1546. Todd?
2: Who is Henry VIII?
1: Correct.
2: Africa for $1,000.
1: Answer. Western Sahara is claimed and occupied by this North African country. Todd.
2: What is Morocco?
1: Right.
2: Cambridge University for $1,000.
1: Cambridge professor G.M. Trevelyan was famous for writing books on this subject. Famous for writing books on history. Todd, pick
2: Africa
1: again.
2: For $800.
1: Answer. This famine-stricken country's Eritrea province has been in rebellion for nearly 30 years. Ed.
4: What is Ethiopia?
1: Yes.
4: Cambridge for $600.
1: He studied half-heartedly for the ministry at Cambridge before sailing off on the HMS Beagle. Todd.
2: Who's Darwin?
1: That is right. And our last clue for $400. An epidemic interrupted his Cambridge studies, so he went home and reportedly saw an apple fall. Kyle?
3: Who's Isaac Newton?
1: Isaac Newton. That's the right response. And we have Ed finishing up with $9,300. Todd in third place with $6,300. Kyle with $7,400. Which means, when we consider those scores, that we should have a very exciting final Jeopardy. Remember, the runners-up will receive prizes, not the cash. You've heard, I'm sure, that the IRS can eavesdrop on your cordless telephone conversations.
5: No. Yes.
1: Watch out for your taxes. Our final Jeopardy category today, ladies and gentlemen, is this. Space exploration. I'll explore my mouth during the commercial break. We'll come back with a clue after this.
0: We'll be back with Final Jeopardy after these messages. 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
1: Been informed that I might have given the impression earlier that that Tom Cruise Golden Globe winning film was 4th of July. It wasn't, of course. It was born on the 4th of July. Just wanted to clear that up. Space exploration is the category for Final Jeopardy, gentlemen. The clue coming up in a moment, then 30 seconds for you to write down your question. Here we go. Final Jeopardy answer is this. In 1990, it became the third country to place a satellite in lunar orbit. Good luck.

All right, let's go to work. We'll start in the middle with Todd. His response to this final Jeopardy clue was, what is China? Sorry, wrong. Your wager, 6,200. That'll take you all the way down to 100. We'll move to your left to Kyle Freeman. His response, what is Japan? That is right. Your wager, 5,201. That takes you up to $12,601 and puts you in the lead as we come to Ed Allen. Did he come up with Japan? He's shaking his head. No. What is the USSR? How much did it cost you? $6,000. That drops you down to $3,300. And so we have a new champion today in Kyle Freeman. Congratulations to you, Kyle. We'll look forward to tomorrow right here on Jeopardy. Please join us then also, won't you, ladies and gentlemen? So long. Have a good one.

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0: This is Jeopardy! Now entering the studio are today's contestants. A student from Fullerton, California, Bonnie Larkin Wiles. A fundraiser and public relations consultant from Studio City, California, Brian Kraft. And our returning champion, a teacher and proofreader from San Francisco, California, Kyle Freeman, whose one-day cash winnings total $12,601. And now, here is the host of Jeopardy!, Alex Trebek.
2: Thank you, Johnny. Thank you, ladies and gentlemen. Hi, everyone, and welcome again to another half hour of Exercise for the Mind. Brain business. Kyle is our returning champion. Very impressive on yesterday's program. Let's see if he can keep it going today against these two challengers. The bees have arrived. Bonnie and Brian, welcome aboard. Let's play the first round of Jeopardy. We hope you'll run into the one daily double in this round, and you're going to find it in one of these categories. Actors and actresses, six-letter words, plants, business and industry, Canada, and finally, potpourri. Kyle, your choice, please.
3: Well, in your honor, Alex, let's start with Canada for 100.
2: Well, thank you. Nova Scotia's provincial flag contains the coat of arms of this country. Bonnie?
4: What is Scotland?
2: Right.
4: I'll take actors and actresses for 100, please.
2: He calls his company Oak Productions because he used to be called the Austrian Oak. Kyle?
3: Who is Arnold Schwarzenegger?
2: You're right.
3: Let's go back to Canada for 200.
2: River that allows the Great Lakes access to the sea. Kyle.
3: What is the St. Lawrence?
2: Correct.
3: Canada for 300.
2: The Constitution guarantees this province the right to maintain a Roman Catholic school system. Brian.
5: What is Quebec?
2: Yes.
5: Actors and actresses for 200, please, Alex.
2: This Oscar winner became a Dame Commander of the British Empire in 1990. Gene Brody would approve. Kyle.
3: Who is Maggie Smith?
2: Correct.
3: How about actors and actresses for 300?
2: The 1979 Broadway musical I Remember Mama starred this Norwegian actress. Brian.
5: Who is Liv Ullmann?
2: That's right.
5: Actors and actresses for 400, please.
2: In 1989, this elegant English woman became the new host of PBS's Mystery. Kyle.
3: Who's Diana Rigg?
2: That's correct.
3: Actors and actresses for 500.
2: She had a British hit single, I Lost My Heart to a Starship Trooper, before marrying Andrew Lloyd Webber. Mrs. Andrew Lloyd Webber, who is Sarah Brightman. Sarah Brightman. Kyle, back to you.
3: Well, let's try Canada for 400.
2: The answer is, Canada's largest port is this city on its west coast. Kyle?
3: What is Vancouver?
2: Yes.
3: Canada for 500.
2: Canadian who hit U.S. bestseller lists in 1987 with The Handmaid's Tale. Kyle?
3: Who is Margaret Atwood?
2: That's right, for $500 more.
3: Potpourri for 100.
2: Answer. Cheaper grades of champagne are made to sparkle by adding this gas. Bonnie.
4: What is carbon dioxide?
2: That's correct.
4: Potpourri for 200, please.
2: Erna Phillips is credited with introducing organ music to this radio genre, which later moved to television. Bonnie.
4: What are mysteries?
2: No. Kyle.
3: What are soap operas?
2: Soap operas, yes.
3: Potpourri for 300.
2: The stimulants found in a cola nut are theobromine, choline, and this. Bonnie?
4: What is caffeine?
2: Correct.
4: Potpourri for 400, please.
2: Researchers identify individual humpback whales by photos of this body part. Kyle?
3: What is the fluke?
2: The fluke, or the tail.
3: Potpourri for 500.
2: This artist, who once put skirts around 11 islands off Miami, holds the record for making the largest curtain. Kyle?
3: Who is Christo?
2: Christo is good for another $500, and you're off to an excellent start, Kyle. You have $2,900 at the moment. Brian far behind with $600. Bonnie with $300. So they've got their work cut out for them. They know that. We'll come back to find out a little bit about our newcomers following these messages.
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1: Bonnie Larkin Wiles from Fullerton, California, is the first player we introduced on our program today. The lady has been married twice
2: to
1: the same man.
2: This is correct.
1: 10 years apart?
2: Yes, sir.
1: Why did you do this?
2: We did this
1: And when did you do this?
2: We did it for the first time on September 12th, 1989, at the London Registrar's Office in my husband's hometown. Mm-hmm. And we did it on September 12th, 1990, in my home parish in Fullerton.
1: Oh, good for you. Just sort of renewing your vows.
2: Absolutely.
1: All right. That's nice. Brian Kraft, the man next to you, is from Irvine, California, and he's a fundraiser. For what?
3: For various charities and political entities and anyone else who needs money.
1: All right, the country primarily needs philanthropic
3: and political.
1: All right, the country needs money right now. Does that make your job a lot tougher, getting money for charities out of people who are worried about the taxes going up, things like that?
3: Oh, I think that the toughest part now, Alex, is the competition is so great. There are so many charities and other worthwhile entities that it's very difficult working with an organization for a fine cause that for a lot of different reasons can't raise the money that it feels it needs and deserves. That's the hardest part.
1: Same size pie, but smaller slices.
3: Smaller slices.
1: Okay. Our champion is Kyle Freeman. He enjoys camping in national parks, and he's also a crossword puzzle addict. Is addict the right word?
4: Oh, Kyle? Probably not. I do the New York Times puzzle every day.
1: And you do it quickly?
4: 7 or 8 minutes.
1: 7 or 8 minutes? Do it in pen or in pencil?
4: I do it in pen, but any good crossword puzzle worker knows that you put down the things you absolutely know first and do the rest later. You don't have to pencil in guesses.
1: I see. Okay. Well, I'm in awe. I'm impressed.
4: I do the Sunday puzzle, too. That's the big one.
1: That's the big one. All right. Well, let's get back into this. You certainly play Jeopardy very well. You're in the lead right now with $2,900. Make a selection.
4: How about six-letter words for 100, please?
1: Top of the category for this clue, an East African hunting expedition. Kyle.
4: What's a safari?
1: That's six letters.
4: Six-letter words for 200.
1: A commemorative tablet or a thin film of bacteria-laden mucus on a tooth. Bonnie.
2: What is plaque?
1: Plaque, right.
2: Six-letter words for 300, please.
1: Answer. It describes a mixture of incongruous elements or a rock and roll crew. Bonnie.
2: What is motley?
1: Motley, right.
2: Six-letter words for 400, please.
1: This word, meaning a noisy uproar, is a corruption of Bethlehem, a British madhouse. Brian.
3: What is bedlam?
1: Bedlam is right.
3: And let's finish off six-letter words for 500, please.
1: It usually refers to goods that are tossed overboard to lighten a ship. Brian?
3: What is ballast?
1: No. Kyle?
4: What is jetsam?
1: Jetsam, yes.
4: Business and industry for 100, please.
1: Nickname of a bond with a credit rating of BBB or lower. Kyle?
4: What is a junk bond?
1: It's junk bond, that's the right response.
4: Business and industry for 200.
1: With the slogan One World, One Card, this company now offers Visa and MasterCard. Bonnie.
2: What is American Express?
1: No. Brian or Kyle? Brian.
3: What is Citibank?
1: No.
4: I have no idea.
1: What is AT&T? One World, One Card, but they offer two cards. Kyle?
4: Business and industry for 300.
1: 2 years after he was expelled from Harvard in 1885, his father gave him the San Francisco Examiner. Bonnie.
2: Who is Hearst?
1: Yes, William Randolph Hearst.
2: Business and industry for 400, please.
1: George Bush's son, George, runs this baseball team. Kyle?
4: With the Texas Rangers.
1: Correct. Minute to go.
4: Business and industry for 500.
1: In March 1990, this personal computer store opened a branch in Moscow. Bonnie?
2: Who is Apple Computer?
1: No. Brian?
3: Who is Computerland?
1: Computerland, that's right. And we have plants remaining.
3: I have no choice but plants for 100, please, Alex.
1: From the Latin solium, meaning seat, it's the material in which plants grow. Bonnie?
2: What is soil?
1: Yes.
2: Plants for 500, please.
1: Bottom of the column. Oriental, Alpine, Iceland, and tulip are varieties of this flower, and the golden type is California's state flower. Brian?
3: What is the poppy?
1: Yes.
3: Plans for 400.
1: The answer there is the Daily Double.
3: Oh, boy.
1: Brian, you make it sound as if there's going to be a lot of pressure on you.
3: Well, you notice how long I waited to get the plants. I'll wager 500, please, Alex.
1: All right. For $500, the category, as you know, is plants. Here is your clue. The edible fruit of this spiny cactus is also called an Indian fig.
3: What is... I haven't a clue, Alex.
1: What is opuntia, or the prickly pear?
3: Prickly pear.
1: Prickly pear. Down to 800 for you, and Bonnie's in third place with 500, and Kyle still in the lead with an even 4,000. But Double Jeopardy coming up, and a lot of very interesting things can happen in that round, as you well know, ladies and gentlemen. Please stay tuned, and we'll start it following these words.
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1: Double Jeopardy! That's the round we are about to begin, and it has, as you know, two daily doubles in it. Let's pop the dollar figures into the screens, and we'll take a look at our categories. We have world cities, fictional characters, ballet, historic nicknames, state flags, and finally, it takes two. And Bonnie, your choice.
2: I'll start off with ballet, please, Alex, for $200.
1: Top of the column for this clue. At the beginning of the ballet, Checkmate, love and death are playing this game. Brian.
3: What is chess?
1: That's it.
3: World cities for $200, please, Alex.
1: Its largest city and capital is Kabul. Kyle.
4: What is Afghanistan?
1: Correct.
4: World cities for $400, please.
1: This city, a center of early Christianity in Britain, is in the county of Kent. And people used to make pilgrimages to Canterbury.
3: Canterbury.
1: Kyle, back to you.
4: World cities for $600.
1: The Prinsenhof, where William the Silent was assassinated, is now a museum in this city known for its pottery. Brian.
3: What is Amsterdam?
1: No. Bonnie.
2: What is Dresden?
1: No, that too is incorrect. Kyle.
4: What is Delft?
1: Delft, yes.
4: World cities for $800.
1: In 1880, this city succeeded Comayagua as Honduras capital. Brian.
3: What is Tegucigalpa?
1: Correct.
3: And world cities for $1,000, please.
1: Montreux has been one of the most popular resorts on this lake since the 19th century. Kyle?
4: What is Lake Geneva?
1: You are right, and you go to $5,800. Select again.
4: Fictional characters for $200.
1: In Alice in Wonderland, he was tried for stealing tarts. Brian?
3: Who is the Knave of Hearts?
1: Yes.
3: Fictional characters for $400, please.
1: He had worked as a sugar planter in Brazil before being shipwrecked. Kyle?
4: Who is Gulliver?
1: No. Brian or Bonnie? Probably the most famous shipwreck person in literature, Robinson Crusoe. Brian, back to you.
3: Fictional characters for $600, please.
1: A portrait of this young, handsome man of 1890s London ages, but he does not. Kyle.
4: Who is Dorian Gray?
1: Right.
4: Fictional characters for $800.
1: Peter Pan rescued this Indian maiden from the clutches of Captain Hook. Brian.
3: Who is Tiger Lily?
1: Yes.
3: And fictional characters for $1,000, please.
1: The answer there, the Daily Double.
3: Oh. Did so well in the last one, Alex.
1: Well, that was not one of your favorite categories. As you indicated, you had stayed away from plants. But now we have fictional characters.
3: For $1,000, please.
1: $1,000. Fictional characters. Here is the clue. Thomas Hardy's story of Clem Yobright, who came back to England from Paris and married scheming Eustacia Vye.
3: What is The Fall of the House of Usher?
1: Oh, no.
3: No.
1: What is Return of the Native? Return of the Native. All right, that cost you $1,000. You're down to $1,200. Go again.
3: Historic nicknames for $200.
1: Answer. William Booth's wife, Catherine, was known as the mother of this army. Brian?
3: What is the Salvation Army?
1: Right.
3: Historic nicknames for $400.
1: This Virginian was the pen of the Revolution. Kyle.
4: Who's Tom Paine?
1: No. Brian or Bonnie? Virginian, the pen of the Revolution, Thomas Jefferson. Brian, back to you.
3: Historic nicknames for $600, please.
1: Swamp Fox of the Revolutionary War, who was also called the Bayard of the South in honor of a French hero. Kyle.
4: Who was Francis Marion?
1: Yes.
4: Historic nicknames for $800.
1: 19th century Virginia insurrectionist, whose fellow slaves called him the Prophet. Kyle.
4: Who's John Brown?
1: No. Jumped in a little too quickly on that one, didn't you, Kyle?
4: Fellow slaves, yeah.
1: Uh-huh. Fellow slaves, yeah. Who was Nat Turner, the correct response? You select again, however.
4: Historic nicknames for $1,000.
1: In the pre-Civil War era, he was known as the Eagle Orator of South Carolina. Brian.
3: Who is Calhoun?
1: John C. Calhoun.
3: Yeah.
1: Right, for $1,000. Now you're on a roll, we hope.
3: It takes two for $200, please.
1: According to the initials, the accommodations offered by a B&B. Kyle.
4: What's bed and breakfast?
1: Yes.
4: It takes two for $400.
1: The two cities referred to in the title of Dickens' A Tale of Two Cities. Brian.
3: What are London and Paris?
1: Yes.
3: It takes two for $600, please.
1: The two movies featuring Paul Newman as Fast Eddie Felsen. Kyle.
4: What are the hustler and the color of money?
1: Correct.
4: It takes two for 800.
1: The two things a hiker needs for orienteering. Brian?
3: What are a compass and a map?
1: Oh, I think he started his response in time. Shall we give it to him? We have a nod. We have three nods, so you're getting it.
3: Thank
1: Go.
3: You. It takes two for 1,000, please.
1: At the Winter Olympics, the two events that form the biathlon. Brian?
3: What are shooting and skiing?
1: Correct.
3: State flags for 200, please.
1: With a minute to go. The only state whose flag displays a portrait of a president. Kyle.
4: What's Washington?
1: Correct.
4: State flags for 400.
1: When this state briefly declared itself a republic in early 1861, a magnolia tree graced its flag. Brian?
3: What is Texas?
1: No. Kyle or Bonnie? Kyle?
4: What is West Virginia?
1: No, that too is wrong. Bonnie doesn't want to try it. The correct response, what is Mississippi? Mississippi, magnolia. Kyle, back to you.
4: Ballet for 400.
1: Answer. The only ballet this great Russian ballerina choreographed was Autumn Leaves in 1918. Bonnie.
2: Who is Ouspenskaya?
1: No, sorry. Kyle O'Brien. Correct response, who is Anna Pavlova? Back to you, Kyle.
4: State flags for 600.
1: Answer there, the Daily Double. We're running out of time, Kyle. How much of that 6,000 are you going to risk?
4: Oh, how about 1,000?
1: All righty. State flags the category. Here's your clue. You'll find a pelican with her young on this state's flag.
4: What is Louisiana?
1: You're right. You now have $7,000. Well done, and that's it. You finish with 7,000. Brian in second place with 4,200. Both of you will be around to compete in Final Jeopardy. And Bonnie, for the first time this year in our seventh season, I have to say, sorry you won't be here for the Final Jeopardy. You'll get the third place prize. I'm glad you feel that you had a good time. It's a little tough sometimes if you don't run into your categories. But it was a pleasure having you with us on
2: the
1: program.
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1: Let's take a look at our Final Jeopardy category, shall we? It is poetry. Poetry. Back with a clue after this.
0: We'll be back with Final Jeopardy after these messages. Tune in's How To. 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
1: Poetry is the subject for today's final Jeopardy! In a moment, gentlemen, the clue. Then 30 seconds in which you will write down your questions. Final Jeopardy! Answer is this. The last words spoken by this title character were, "I hope you liked your drink." Good luck.

0: I think you had to be a Rudyard Kipling fan in order to come up with a correct response on this one. Let's see what Brian put down, if anything at all. It's laughable?
1: It is.
0: I'll tell you if it's laughable. Who is Annabelle Lee?
1: Told you it was laughable.
0: That's not really laughable. Not really laughable. It's a wonderful poem by Edgar Allan Poe. It's not correct, and it doesn't fit. Maybe you're right. It is laughable. What was your wager? $4,200. That'll knock you all the way down to nothing as we go to Kyle Freeman. What did he put down? He gave it a lot of serious thought, too. Who is? He put me safe inside, and just before he died,
2: Gunga Din.
0: You like your drink, says Gunga Din. Gunga Din is the correct response. What was your wager, Kyle? $3,000. That'll leave you with $4,000, and that's enough to remain Jeopardy champion and give you a total of $16,601. And you'll get to come back tomorrow to finish off the week with us. We hope you can join us then, too. So long, everyone.

0: 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Jeopardy! 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
5: This is Jeopardy! Now entering the studio are today's contestants. A child abuse investigator from San Diego, California, Mike Reynolds. A banker originally from Piedmont, California, Rob Schweitzer. And our returning champion, a teacher and proofreader from San Francisco, California, Kyle Freeman, whose two-day cash winnings total $16,601. And now, here is the host of Jeopardy, Alex Trebek.
6: Thank you, Johnny Dover. Hello, ladies and gentlemen, and welcome again to our show. Our returning champion, Kyle, although he now lives in San Francisco, is originally from Texas. And as you noticed on one of our previous shows, he's very proud of pointing out that fact. He's a two-time champion, and today he defends against Rob and Mike. He would like to end the week on a winning note, but I'm sure the same holds true for our newcomers. Welcome, gentlemen. Let's go to work and play this first round in which you will encounter the one daily double. We've been kind of performing very well in this first round for the past couple of weeks. Our players have picked up a lot of cash. Here are the categories for you today. Europe, music, games, seven-letter words, people, and pencils. And Kyle, as the returning champ, you select first.
7: Well, let's start with music for 100.
6: The answer is a piece of music that serves as an introduction to an opera, oratorio, or play. Mike.
8: What is an overture?
6: Correct.
8: Europe for 100, please.
6: In 1977, a major earthquake struck this Romanian capital, killing over 1,300 people. Rob.
9: What is Bucharest?
6: Yes.
9: I'll stay with Europe for 200, please, Alex.
6: Zagreb, the second largest city in this country, is the capital and cultural center of Croatia. Rob.
9: What is Yugoslavia?
6: Right.
9: Europe for 300.
6: St. Bridget, who founded the Brigittine Order, is this Scandinavian country's patron saint. Mike.
8: What is Sweden?
6: Right.
8: Europe for 400, please.
6: This ore is Luxembourg's most valuable natural resource. The ore is iron ore. Back to you, Mike.
8: Europe for 500, please.
6: In Belgium, 100 centimes are equal to one of these. Mike?
8: What is a franc?
6: Belgian franc, correct.
8: And people for 100, please.
6: His daughter, Amy Dolenz, monkeyed around as Tony Danza's kid in the film She's Out of Control. Kyle?
7: Who's Mickey Dolenz?
6: You are right.
7: Let's go to music for 200.
6: Prokofiev's piece about a little Homo sapiens and a Canis lupus. Kyle?
7: What is Peter and the Wolf?
6: Right.
7: Music for 300.
6: The Italian term for the middle category of the female voice. It means half soprano. Rob?
9: What is alto?
6: No. Mike?
8: What is mezzo?
6: Mezzo soprano, right.
8: People for 200, please.
6: Answer? She said, me and John Goodman are the hottest couple on TV, the total sex machine. Kyle?
7: Who's Roseanne Barr, that right. Great singer of the national anthem?
6: Oh, no editorializing, please.
7: People for 300.
6: Every July, he hosts Snoopy's senior hockey tournament at his own ice arena in Santa Rosa, California. Rob?
9: Who is Charles Schultz?
6: You are correct.
9: Let's go with music for 400, please.
6: The answer is

0: If a violinist is playing in the pizzicato style, he's plucking the strings with these. Rob?
1: What are his fingers?
0: Correct.
1: Music for 500, please.
0: This famous flautist was born in Belfast in 1939. Mike?
2: Who is James Galway?
0: You are right.
2: Pencils for 100, please.
0: Answer. 3 out of every 4 pencils made in America are painted this color. Kyle?
3: What are yellow?
0: Yep.
3: How about people for 400?
0: He was a pilot for Pan Am and an L.A. policeman before he created Star Trek. Rob?
1: Who's Gene Roddenberry?
0: You are right. That gives you $400 more. Takes you to $1,100. You're in second place. Mike is in the lead with $1,700, and Kyle off to a little slower start today. He has just the $600. We'll be back to chat with the three of you following these commercial messages. So please, don't go away.
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1: Michael Reynolds from San Diego, California. The first player we introduced on today's program has an unusual pet that has the free run of the house. Tell us about that.
2: Yeah, this is a rabbit. His name's Harvey, naturally.
1: Of course. Is he 6 feet tall?
2: No, he's just average size. And they're a little bit like cats. Other people have these, too. If you let them run free, they'll do some damage to your house, but no worse than cats.
1: What kind of damage do they do?
2: They'll chew your shoes if you leave them on the floor.
1: But can they be trained to...
2: Oh, the litter box? Yeah, just like a cat.
1: Really?
2: Yeah.
1: Well, isn't that marvelous? And they're cuddly.
2: Absolutely.
1: And they're sweet. Nice. I like that. Good. Rob Schweitzer lived in South America for a while, in Brazil in particular?
3: In Rio de Janeiro, in Brazil, yes.
1: Did you take part in Carnival?
3: I took a big part in Carnival.
1: What do you mean, a big part?
3: Well, I danced in the Samba Parade and before 150,000 people.
1: You mean they were all watching you?
3: Well, it felt that way. It was sort of my Andy Warhol 15 minutes of fame.
1: What did you wear in the way of clothing?
3: I wore a headdress of peacock feathers and lots of sequins and spangly tights.
1: Sounds like Hollywood Boulevard on Saturday night. Nice having you here. Kyle Freeman is our champion. We keep introducing you as a teacher, among other things, and we haven't found out what you teach and where you do this.
4: Well, right now I'm a teacher without a class.
1: Uh-oh.
4: I teach English literature and composition, but at the moment I work as a proofreader for a law firm because nobody in California is hiring me to do that.
1: To teach?
4: To teach.
1: Ooh. Times are tough for teachers of English.
4: Apparently for me, at least, they are.
1: Yeah. Well, you're making up for it by earning a lot of money here on Jeopardy, so keep it going. Speaking of keeping it going, let's do that now. Rob, you're in control of the board, so you keep us going by making the next selection.
3: Well, let's try People for 500, please.
1: Answer there. When she resigned her job as Columbia Pictures president, one headline said, Dawn with the Wind. Rob?
3: Who is Dawn Steele?
1: Correct.
3: May I have seven-letter words for $100, please?
1: It can refer to an arithmetic mean or median, or just a typical guy. Kyle.
4: What is average?
1: That's right.
4: Seven-letter words for 200.
1: In his 1964 State of the Union address, Lyndon Johnson declared war on it. Kyle.
4: What is poverty?
1: Yes.
4: Seven-letter words for 300.
1: A siren who lured sailors to their death, or a role played by Marilyn Monroe in Gentlemen Prefer Blondes. Kyle.
4: Calypso? What is Calypso?
1: No. Rob or Mike? Mike.
2: What is a mermaid?
1: No. Correct response. What is Lorelei? Lorelei Lee. Kyle, back to you.
4: Well, seven-letter words for 400.
1: One of 2 months of the year that fit the category. Kyle.
4: What is August?
1: Nope. Rob or Mike? Mike?
2: What is October?
1: October is one. January is the other. You get to pick.
2: Pencils for 200, please.
1: Answer. He was making the best pencils in America before he wrote Walden. Mike.
2: Who is Thoreau?
1: That's it.
2: Pencils for 300.
1: The most common pencil carries this number, which is a measure of the hardness of its lead. Mike.
2: What is number two?
1: Number two, correct.
2: And pencils for 400.
1: Pencil lead isn't lead, but a mixture of clay, water, and this form of carbon. Mike.
2: What is graphite?
1: Right.
2: And we'll go with the 500 for pencils.
1: Nowadays, most pencils have this many sides. Rob.
3: What is six?
1: Correct.
3: I'd like games for 100, please.
1: Most of the properties in Monopoly are named for streets in this New Jersey resort. Kyle?
4: What is Atlantic City?
1: That's right.
4: Games for 200.
1: After cards are shuffled, the player to the dealer's right does this to them. Rob?
3: What does cut them?
1: Correct.
3: Seven-letter words for 500, please.
1: The name of the Greek letter psi is found within the names of these two Greek letters. Psi, P-S-I, so we have what are epsilon and upsilon. Not fast enough, Mike, I'm sorry. Rob, you select.
3: Games for 300, please, Alex.
1: Made-up word that's the name of the Milton Bradley game of drawing definitions. Mike?
2: What is Pictionary?
1: That's it.
2: And games for 400?
1: The answer there is the Daily Double. We almost cleared the board before coming upon it. You have $3,000, Mike. How much do you want to risk?
2: I'll risk 600.
1: Category is games. Here is your clue. This game, whose name means ethical considerations, has you deal with moral dilemmas.
2: What are scruples?
1: Scruples, that's right. And now we'll take a look at our last clue on the board. $500 in games. In this spooky spelling game, players are penalized when they complete a word. Kyle?
4: What is ghost?
1: Ghost, that's right. You become a ghost if you complete the word. You're up to $700. Rob is in the lead, not in the lead. He's in second place with $2,300. Mike is in the lead with $3,600. We're going to take our second break right now. When we come back, we'll have the board ready for Double Jeopardy.
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1: Yes, observant viewers, there was a momentary glitch a few moments ago. Kyle responded correctly on a $500 clue. He had $300 at the time. His score went to $700 instead of $800. It is at $800 now, and that is correct. The other scores are right also. Let's go to work, gentlemen, and play the Double Jeopardy round in which we have those two daily doubles to assist you. Let's pop the dollar figures into the screens, and we'll show everyone our categories, beginning with this. Genesis, good place to begin. The Civil War comes next, followed by magazines, artists, animals, and another A, authors' resting places. Kyle, your choice.
2: Well, I'll assume Genesis is the book of the Bible and not the rock group.
1: Yes.
2: Genesis for 200. Please.
1: Good assumption. According to Genesis, chapter 6, verses 14 and 15, it was made of gopher wood, 300 cubits long, 50 cubits wide, and 30 cubits high. Mike.
3: What is Noah's Ark?
1: Correct.
3: Genesis for 400.
1: Abraham wouldn't even take a shoe latchet as a reward from the king of this wicked city. Kyle.
2: What is Sodom?
1: Right.
2: Genesis for 600.
1: The first time Isaac saw Rebekah, she was riding one of these. Kyle.
2: What is a camel?
1: Right.
2: Genesis for 800.
1: Laban's well-favored daughter. Jacob served 14 years to marry her. Kyle.
2: Who is Rachel?
1: Right.
2: Genesis for 1,000.
1: The answer there, the Daily Double. A few moments ago, you were in third place. Right now, you're in second. You trail Mike by 1,200.
2: Let's make this another...
1: True Daily Double?
2: True Daily Double.
1: Shoot the whole thing.
2: That's right.
1: You'll wind up with 5,200 if you're right. You know that. You can do your math. Genesis is the category. Here is the clue. He interpreted dreams of Pharaoh's chief butler and chief baker while in jail with them.
2: Who was Joseph?
1: Joseph is right, and you've doubled your score. You are now in the lead and on a roll.
2: Civil War for 200.
1: This northernmost major battle of the war saw over 40,000 casualties. Rob?
4: What is Gettysburg?
1: You are right.
4: Let's stay with the Civil War for $400, please.
1: Southern states had to ratify the 14th Amendment before this could happen. Mike?
3: What is readmission to the Union?
1: You are correct.
3: Civil War for 600.
1: These laws provided for the return of runaway slaves who escaped from one state to another. Kyle?
2: What were the fugitive slave laws?
1: Yes.
2: Civil War for 800.
1: He was appointed official military photographer by the federal government. Kyle?
2: Who was Matthew Harrison Brady?
1: Yes.
2: Civil War for 1,000.
1: Famed for her earlier work in mental institutions, she served as superintendent of the U.S. Army nurses. Mike?
3: Who is Clara Barton?
1: No. Rob or Kyle? Correct response this time. Who was Dorothea Dix? Kyle, back to you.
2: Artist for 200.
1: His father, Jan Rubens, was imprisoned for having an affair with William the Silent's wife. Rob?
4: Who is Peter Paul Rubens?
1: Yes.
4: Magazines for 200, please, Alice.
1: For its first 14 years, this family magazine was given away in grocery stores. Rob?
4: What is Red Book?
1: No. Kyle?
2: What's Reader's Digest?
1: No. Correct response. What is Family Circle? Rob, back to you.
4: Let's try magazines for 400, please.
1: The National Geographic Society publishes this magazine for kids. It is called National Geographic World. Rob?
4: Magazines for 600, Alex.
1: In 1983, excerpts from bogus Hitler diaries were published by this West German news magazine. Kyle?
2: What is Der Stern?
1: Stern, yes.
2: Magazines for 800.
1: This magazine, devoted to the rock music culture, is published by Bob Guccione Jr. And it is called Spin. Kyle, back to you.
2: Artist for 400.
1: Answer. Raphael was this city's leading artist when he died suddenly at the age of 35. He was buried in the Pantheon. Rob.
4: What is Rome?
1: Right.
4: Artist for 600, please.
1: He was born in Canton, New York in 1861, but he's famous for painting the American West. Kyle?
2: Who is Remington?
1: Right.
2: Artist for 800.
1: After her husband's death in 1946, Georgia O'Keeffe settled permanently in this state. Kyle?
2: What is New Mexico?
1: Right.
2: Artist for 1,000.
1: One of Hieronymus Bosch's most famous works is a bizarre painting called The Garden of These. Rob?
4: What is Earthly Delights?
1: That's it.
4: Magazines for 1,000, please.
1: Appropriately, the Progressive is published in this Midwestern state, home of the La Follettes. Rob?
4: What is Illinois?
1: No. Mike?
3: What is Wisconsin?
1: Yes.
3: Authors' Resting Places for 200.
1: Having served in both World Wars, Dashiell Hammett is buried in this cemetery. Kyle?
2: It's Arlington National.
1: That's right.
2: Authors' Resting Places for 400.
1: The Russians would have to tear down this wall to disturb John Reed's resting place. Rob?
4: What is the Kremlin Wall?
1: Correct.
4: Authors' resting places for 600, please.
1: Her name on her tombstone at Green Hills Farm near Perkasy, Pennsylvania, is in English and Chinese. Mike?
3: Who is Pearl Buck?
1: That's right.
3: Authors' resting places for 800.
1: Answer there, the other Daily Double. And Mike, just before you make your wager, we have a change in scoring to announce, and that may affect the amount of your bet. Unfortunately, it's going to affect Kyle's total. He has 8,600 right now, but Kyle, you're going to fall victim to the rule on Jeopardy, which says that if you give me too much information and part of it is incorrect, we have to rule against you. You added a middle name to Matthew Brady. His initial is B, not Harrison. Matthew Harrison Brady, I believe, was a character in Inherit the Wind, so that will cost you $1,600. You're still in the lead with 7,000, and so, Mike, how much of your 4,800 do you want to risk on this Daily Double?
3: I'll risk 2,700.
1: For 2,700 and the lead if you respond correctly. In Authors' Resting Places, here is your clue. On December 24th, 1968, some of his ashes were scattered into Whalers Bay from Point Lobos, California. Mike?
3: Who is Jack London?
1: Nope. Sorry, you were thinking of in the right area, of course. You had to come up with a California-based author. John Steinbeck is the man's name. All right, you have 2,100. You select.
3: Author's resting places for 1,000.
1: Appropriately, Washington Irving is buried in this cemetery in North Tarrytown, New York. Rob?
4: What is Sleepy Hollow?
1: Right. Oh, and that does it for this Double Jeopardy round, and we wind up with Kyle at 7,000, Rob 4,300, and Mike with 2,100. So it is still possible for any one of you to come out the champion. But if you're not the champion, you'll receive one of our consolation prizes. Let's take a look at our final Jeopardy category. It is U.S. Presidents. Back with a clue right after this.
0: We'll be back with Final Jeopardy after these messages. 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
1: One of our more popular Final Jeopardy! Categories, U.S. Presidents. In a moment, gentlemen, the clue, then 30 seconds for you to write down your question. Phrase your responses properly, please. Final Jeopardy! Answer today is this. He was the last president who was not a college graduate. Good luck.

0: All right, we'll start down at the end and work up this way. We'll begin with Mike. Your response. Who was Harry Truman? Correct. Your wager, 2,000. You go to 4,100. We go to Rob. He had 4,300. What did he put down? Who was Lincoln? Oh, you went way too far back. What was your wager? 4,200. That leaves you with 100. As we come to Kyle, our champion, with $7,000. His response? Who was Harry S. Truman? Didn't give me incorrect information this time. And so you're going to remain Jeopardy champion with how much money added today? An additional $1,601 with a little smile down there. $8,601 and a three-day total of $25,202. Nicely done, Kyle.
1: Thank
0: Enjoy
1: you.
0: The weekend. We'll see you on Monday. Have a good weekend, you too, folks. So long.

0: This is Johnny Gilbert speaking. Jeopardy! Is a production of Bird Griffin Enterprises and is distributed by King World.
1: Want to be on Jeopardy? Of course you do. Well, we're looking for contestants right now, and we've made it easy. So easy, you can do it without even leaving your couch with the Jeopardy! Anytime test. It's ready whenever you are. And now you can audition for Jeopardy! From home. 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It's easy. You might be the next great Jeopardy! Champion.
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0: This is Jeopardy! Now entering the studio are today's contestants. An architect from New York City, New York, Daryl Rosenblatt. A foreign service officer, originally from Rhode Island, Mark McBurney. And our returning champion, a teacher and proofreader from San Francisco, California, Kyle Freeman, whose three-day cash winnings total $25,202. And now, here is the host of Jeopardy, Alex Trebek.
4: Thank you, Johnny Gilbert. Hello, ladies and gentlemen, and welcome to another half hour of Exercise for the Mind. Jeopardy. I hope you folks who are watching today will have a lot of correct questions for us. I know that our returning champion will. He's been very impressive in his previous appearances, and because of our testing, we know that Mark and Daryl are expected to perform well today. So good luck to all three of you. Let's go to work and play the first round. One Daily Double, and you're going to find it in one of these categories. We start off on the left side of the board with file under the letter S. All of the correct responses, of course. The 20th century is next, followed by actors and their roles, Europe, quotes, and finally, checkers. And Kyle, you get to pick first.
5: Thank you, Alex. Let's begin with quotes for 100.
4: Answer. At 2 hours after midnight appeared the land. He wrote in his journal, October 12, 1492. Mark.
6: Who is Columbus?
4: Right.
6: Europe for 100, please, Alex.
4: Entirely within the Soviet Union, it's the longest river in Europe. Mark?
6: What is the Volga?
4: Correct.
6: Europe for 200, please, Alex.
4: Since 1867, this city, more famous for its perfume, has offered tours of its sewers. Mark?
6: What is Paris?
4: Right.
6: Europe for 300, please, Alex.
4: Sognefjord, the longest and deepest fjord in this country, includes some of its most striking scenery. Mark, again.
6: What is Norway?
4: Right.
6: Europe for 400, please, Alex.
4: From 1920 to 1939, this Lithuanian capital belonged to Poland. Mark.
6: What is Vilnius?
4: Yes.
6: Europe for 500, please, Alex.
4: Though this North Atlantic island has no army, it nevertheless belongs to NATO. Kyle.
5: What is Iceland?
4: Iceland is good for 500.
5: Quotes for 200, please.
4: Hollywood has been called the only asylum run by these people. Kyle.
5: What are the inmates?
4: Yes.
5: Quotes for 300.
4: The phrase, "the war that will end war," is the title of a 1914 book by this author of The Time Machine. Kyle.
5: Who's H.G. Wells?
4: Right.
5: Quotes for 400.
4: The lyricist who coined the phrase, "the rain in Spain stays mainly on the plain." Daryl.
7: Who is Lerner?
4: Alan J. Lerner is right, yes.
7: Let's add the 20th century for 100, please.
4: Top of that column. Now a museum in Groton, Connecticut, the USS Nautilus was the first submarine to be powered by this. Kyle.
5: What's nuclear energy?
4: Yes.
5: 20th century for 200.
4: This European country elected its first socialist premier, Bettino Craxi, in 1983. Daryl.
7: What is Italy?
4: Correct.
7: 20th century for 300, please.
4: One of the few disputes this organization was able to arbitrate was between Greece and Bulgaria in 1925. Daryl.
7: What's the League of Nations?
4: Yes.
7: 20th century for 400, please.
4: He was a top race car driver before becoming the most famous U.S. flying ace of World War I. Mark.
6: Who is Rickenbacker?
4: Eddie Rickenbacker is correct.
6: Let's finish the category for 500, please, Alex.
4: Two of the three Soviet heads of state who died in office in the 1980s. Mark.
6: Who is Chernenko and Andropov?
4: Yes, the other one, the obvious one, really. Leonid Brezhnev. And that is correct, and that takes you to $2,000. It takes us to our first commercial break. All three of you off to a very good start to begin this week. Nice going, gentlemen. We'll be back to chat with the three contestants following these messages. Please stay with us.
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1: The very first contestant we introduced on our program this week is Daryl Rosenblatt, whom we discovered at a contestant search in New York. And he is into improvisational comedy. As a possible profession or strictly on an amateur level?
2: No, strictly amateurish for fun.
1: Really? Now, do you work alone in improvisational situations or do you work with other
2: people? No, this was in a workshop with a group of people where the director would give situations with five or six people and you'd work against it that way.
1: Now, you're an architect. I don't imagine you can use the skills you develop and use in that workshop in your work, but where can they come in handy?
2: Actually, you almost can use it in your
1: work.
2: You just have to realize the comedy of the situation. It becomes much easier.
1: I said, well, if you can take life a lot less seriously, it'll really help you. It lowers your blood pressure. Nice having you here. Mark McBurney, a Foreign Service officer, and as we might expect, a person who has traveled to how many countries?
3: About 70, Alex. I've kind of lost count.
1: Are you a member of the Explorers Club?
3: Because I'm not.
1: I'm often asked. There is a club for people who have traveled to more than 50 countries, and I think it's operated by, or at least endorsed by, the Smithsonian, but you're not a member.
3: I'm not, no.
1: You could join, you know.
3: I'll look into it, Alex.
1: Have you been to all the 50 states?
3: Yes, I have.
1: Yeah?
3: Yes, I have.
1: Is there any place you haven't been that you really want to go?
3: I'd like to go to one of the poles, actually. North or south, either way.
1: Either one. Okay. I was going to do a silly joke, but it's improvisational comedy that doesn't always work. Kyle Freeman is our champion. About a year ago, we had a serious earthquake in Northern California that interrupted the World Series, caused a lot of damage, took some lives, and upset all of the business of San Francisco. And when it was all said and done, you were one of the first to receive some of the services from the city. Tell the folks about that.
4: It interrupted my marriage plans.
1: Uh-huh.
4: My wife, Donnelly, and I had planned to be married that following day, Wednesday, but the Civic Center, where they do civil marriages, was closed because it had huge cracks in the wall and fallen masonry. When it opened, we were the very first people, amid masonry still on the floor and corridors and stairways closed off, to be married there.
1: All right, no matter what the disaster, marriages will continue to be made.
4: We took it not as a sign from nature to think about it.
1: All righty. Good thinking on your part. Let's get back into this first round of play. Mark, you're in control of the board, and you're also the leader. Make a selection.
3: File under S for 100, please.
1: The answer is, if you're going to do the Mexican hat dance, you should have one of these Mexican hats. Kyle.
4: What's a sombrero?
1: Yes.
4: Quotes for 500.
1: Bottom of that column. In his notebooks, this Renaissance artist claimed, "The Medici created and destroyed me." Kyle?
4: Who's Leonardo?
1: Leonardo da Vinci is right.
4: Actors in their roles for 100, please.
1: When he appeared in Blackboard Jungle, this MASH actor was billed as Jamil Farah. Mark?
3: Who's Jamie Farr?
1: Correct.
3: Actors in their roles for 200.
1: Frankie Avalon fell for this Dynasty Blonde in Beach Blanket Bingo. Kyle.
4: Who's Linda Evans?
1: Yes.
4: Actors in the roles, 300.
1: In a pilot of 77 Sunset Strip, he played a killer. In the series, a parking attendant and then a detective. Kyle.
4: Who's Ed Burns?
1: Right.
4: Actors in the roles, 400.
1: Gilligan's Island co-star Jim Backus played James Dean's dad in this 1955 film. Mark.
3: What is East of Eden?
1: No. Kyle.
4: What's Rebel Without a Cause?
1: Rebel Without a Cause. Yes, Raymond Massey was in East of Eden. Kyle, back to you.
4: Actors in their roles, 500.
1: In the 1985 TV version of Alice in Wonderland, Shelley Winters played this extinct bird. Mark.
3: What is the dodo bird?
1: Right, for 500.
3: File under S for 200, please.
1: This desert plant is so named because its odor resembles that of an herb. Daryl.
2: What's a yucca?
1: No. Kyle.
4: What's a saguaro?
1: No.
3: What is sagebrush?
1: Sagebrush, yes.
3: File under S for 300, please.
1: A brief, sudden, and violent windstorm that may come with rain or snow. Correct response in this case, what is a squall? Remember, all of the correct responses begin with the letter S, and we have a minute to go. Mark, you pick.
3: File under S for 400, please.
1: This phrase may have first referred to the child of an unknown soldier. What is son of a gun? Son of a gun. Mark, back to you.
3: File and dress for 500, please.
1: Last clue there is a Video Daily Double. You and Kyle are tied for the lead at 2,400. You can see the score. How much of your 2,400 do you want to risk?
3: Let's try 1,000, please.
1: All right. File under S the category. Let me give you the clue first. Island on which the following statue was found. Take a look.
3: What is Sardinia?
1: No, sorry. That was Winged Victory of Samothrace. Samothrace. Lost 1,000, but we still have one category to deal with. Checkers. Let's play checkers.
3: Checkers for 100, please, Alex.
1: Under tournament rules, once you do this to a piece, you must move it if possible. Daryl.
2: Let's touch it.
1: Correct.
2: Checkers for 200.
1: Oh, we won't get a chance to play that game anymore. We have Kyle in the lead now with 2,400. Mark in second place with 14. Daryl with 800. But a lot of work still to be done for all three of our contestants in Double Jeopardy, which will begin right after this.
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1: The Double Jeopardy round coming up, and that's an important one because a lot of cash can be earned in this round due to those two daily doubles we have in play. We'll pop the dollar figures into the screens, and now we'll take a look at our categories, and we start off with presidents, followed by the Bible, science, potent potables, American literature, and finally, highways and byways. And Darryl, you get to pick first in this round.
2: Science for 200, please.
1: The answer is Sir Isaac Newton was born in 1642, the year this great Italian scientist died. Mark.
3: Who's Galileo?
1: Right.
3: Presidents for 200, please.
1: Answer. He was shot at in 1864, but the bullet passed through his stovepipe hat. Kyle.
4: Who is Lincoln?
1: Yes.
4: Presidents for 400.
1: As Chief Justice, he swore in Herbert Hoover as president in 1929 and messed up some of the words. Mark.
3: Who is Taft?
1: William Howard Taft is right.
3: Presidents for 600, please.
1: He served as the first American envoy to Britain. Kyle.
4: Who's John Adams?
1: Yes.
4: Presidents 800.
1: Anne Carolyn Coleman died shortly after breaking off her engagement to this man, and he never married. Kyle.
4: Who's Buchanan?
1: James Buchanan is right.
4: Presidents for 1,000.
1: Jefferson Davis's commanding officer in the Mexican War was this man, his former father-in-law. Mark.
3: Who is Taylor?
1: Zachary Taylor is right.
3: American literature for 200, please.
1: Answer there. Drums of Jeopardy author Harold McGrath came up with perils for this film heroine. Kyle.
4: Who's Pauline?
1: Yes.
4: The Bible for 200.
1: Answer there. In Exodus 19, the Lord descended upon it in fire, and the whole mount quaked greatly. Fire came down on Mount Sinai. Kyle, back to you.
4: The Bible for 400.
1: John the Baptist's ministry took place in the region around this river. Kyle?
4: Was the Jordan?
1: Yes.
4: Bible for 600.
1: In Exodus, Canaan was described as a land flowing with this. Mark?
3: What is milk and honey?
1: Right.
3: Highways and byways for 200, please.
1: You can take stock in the fact this New York City street begins at Trinity Church and ends near the East River. Mark?
3: What is Wall Street?
1: That's right.
3: Highways and byways for 400, please.
1: This Swiss city's Bahnhofstrasse is flanked by banks, and gold vaults are buried beneath the pavement. Mark?
3: What is Zurich?
1: Correct.
3: Highways and byways for 600, please.
1: You can visit the place where she and her family hid at 263 Prinsengracht in Amsterdam. Daryl?
2: Who is Anne Frank?
1: That is right.
2: Science for 400, please.
1: Answer. Sugars include fructose found in fruit juice and lactose found in this liquid. Daryl?
2: What is milk?
1: Correct.
2: Science for 600.
1: This radioactive debris comes in three types: local, tropospheric, and stratospheric. Daryl.
2: What's fallout?
1: Right.
2: Science for 800.
1: Answer there, the Daily Double. You've been quiet for a while, Daryl. 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
2: $1,200.
1: Right. 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Here is your clue. Pairs of colors that, when combined, give the effect of white are called this.
2: What is spectral?
1: No, what are complementary? Complementary colors. Cost you $1,200. You still have $1,200. Select again.
2: Science for 1,000.
1: Element number 100 was named after this Italian physicist. Kyle.
4: Who's Enrico Fermi?
1: That is right, for 1,000.
4: The Bible for 800.
1: After a disciple cut it off, Jesus restored this body part to the servant of the high priest. Kyle.
4: What is his ear?
1: Right.
4: The Bible for 1,000.
1: Before his last battle with the Philistines, this king of Israel visited the witch of Endor. Mark.
3: Who is David?
1: No. Daryl.
2: Who is Saul?
1: Saul is right for 1,000.
2: Potent potables for 200.
1: The name for this red wine comes from the Latin for clear. Daryl.
2: What's a claret?
1: Claret is right.
2: Potent potables for 400.
1: Fresh cream is added to white creme de cacao and green creme de menthe to make this insect drink. Kyle.
4: It's a grasshopper?
1: You're right.
4: American literature for 400.
1: Adjective describing Lloyd Douglas's obsession or Booth Tarkington's Amberson's. Daryl.
2: What is magnificent?
1: Right.
2: Potent potables for 600.
1: Liquor made from a mash that's 51% corn. The rest can be rye, wheat, oats, or barley. Kyle.
4: What's whiskey?
1: No. Mark or Daryl? What is bourbon? Bourbon. Daryl, back to you.
2: Potent potables for 800.
1: Kirsch is a colorless brandy made with this fruit. Daryl?
2: What are cherries?
1: Yes.
2: Potent potables for 1,000.
1: Golden Brewer of Canada, who established the first steamship service between Montreal and Quebec. Mark?
3: What is Molson?
1: Molson is right.
3: Highways and byways for 800, please.
1: This city's Broad Street is the site of the annual New Year's Day Mummers Parade. Mark?
3: What is Philadelphia?
1: Right.
3: Highways and byways for 1,000, please.
1: Except for the 250-mile Darien Gap, one can drive from the U.S.-Mexico border to Chile on this highway. Mark?
3: What is the Trans-American Highway?
1: No. Daryl?
2: What's the Pan-American Highway?
1: What is the Pan-American Highway? That is correct.
2: American Literature for 600?
1: Answer? John O'Hara's 1940 collection of short stories about a singing heel that became a hit musical. It was set, if memory serves correctly, in San Francisco. What is Pal Joey? Daryl, you get to pick.
2: American Literature for 800, please.
1: Answer there, the other Daily Double. You found them both.
3: Good news.
2: I'm not that much of an expert. 800.
1: For $800 in American literature, here is your clue. Arrowsmith was a doctor, and this Sinclair Lewis title character was a realtor.
2: Who's Babbitt?
1: Yes. So you did better than you expected, and you're now in second place with $5,400. And we'll take a look at our last clue. Willa Cather wrote the novel, O Pioneers, and he wrote the poem, Pioneers, O Pioneers. And the poet's name is Walt Whitman. Kyle, why didn't you ring in? You knew it.
4: Well, I guessed it. But
1: well, you, as you know, on our program, good guesses count. Let's see, you're still in the lead by $800 now over Daryl. Mark in third place with $4,000. It should be a most interesting final Jeopardy. Just a reminder that the runners-up will receive prizes, not cash. Let's take a look at our final Jeopardy category. Today it is one of our favorite subjects, the Civil War. We'll return with a clue after this.
0: We'll be back with Final Jeopardy after these messages.
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1: Final Jeopardy! Category as we begin this week of Jeopardy! Programs is the Civil War. Gentlemen, I'll give you the clue. You'll then have 30 seconds to write down your question. Here is today's Final Jeopardy! Answer. One of two states of the Confederacy that do not have a seacoast. Good luck.

Mark finished his response very quickly on that one. Let's take a look and see why. Did he come up with one of the two states that would be correct? What is Arkansas? That is right. That is one of the two. Your wager was 3,000. You're now in the lead with a total of 7,000 as we move to your left to Darryl Rosenblatt. He was in second place with 5,400. His response was, what is, you wrote down two of them. Unfortunately, you misunderstood the clue. All we needed was one, and by giving us more information than we required, you had to be right on both of them, and Alabama is incorrect. Alabama does have a seacoast. That's going to cost you. What was the wager? 4,000. That'll drop you down to 1,400 as we come down here to Kyle Freeman. His response was, what is Arkansas? The other one was Tennessee. But Arkansas is right, and if you risk more than $800, Kyle, you'll remain Jeopardy champion. What was the wager? 4,601. Nice round number. $10,801 today. That's a nice round number, isn't it? The four-day total is $36,003. Congratulations. He'll be back to see if he can become our first undefeated five-time champion this year on Jeopardy. That'll happen tomorrow. Join us then. So long, everyone.

0: This is Johnny Gilbert speaking. Jeopardy! 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
0: This is Jeopardy! Now entering the studio are today's contestants, a publications planning manager from New York City, New York, Judy Alster, a banker and student originally from Newton Falls, Ohio, David McKinstry, and our returning champion, a teacher and proofreader from San Francisco, California, Kyle Freeman, whose four-day cash winnings total $36,003. And now, here is the host of Jeopardy, Alex Trebek.
2: Thank you, Johnny Gilbert. Thank you, ladies and gentlemen. Hi, everyone, and welcome to what we hope will be a most exciting half hour. It will be, especially for our returning champion, Kyle, because he is the first player in this, our seventh season, to be able to qualify automatically for next year's Tournament of Champions. He is the first four-time winner of the season. If he wins today, it's automatic. He returns next year for a possible shot at $100,000. David and Judy, you're the newcomers. It's up to you to stop him if you can. Watch out. He's good. Let's go to work and play the first round. We'll pop the dollar figures in there. I'll remind you, as I always do, about the one daily double. And we will show you our categories, which are travel and tourism, proverbs, history, sports, art, and TV show openings, in which we will describe the opening. What you have to do in most cases is identify the show. Kyle, your choice, please.
3: Let's start with art for 100, Alex.
2: The answer is his sculpture, The Thinker, is part of a larger work called The Gates of Hell. Kyle.
3: Who is Rodin?
2: Right.
3: Art for 200.
2: Both Donatello's and Michelangelo's statues of

0: figures in there. I'll remind you, as I always do, about the one daily double, and we will show you our categories, which are travel and tourism, proverbs, history, sports, art, and TV show openings, in which we will describe the opening. What you have to do in most cases is identify the show. Kyle, your choice, please.
1: Let's start with art for 100, Alex.
0: The answer is his sculpture, The Thinker, is part of a larger work called The Gates of Hell. Kyle.
1: Who's Rodin?
0: Right.
1: Art for 200.
0: Both Donatello's and Michelangelo's statues of David are in this city. Kyle.
1: Was Florence?
0: Yes.
1: Art for 300.
0: Answer there, the Daily Double. Just like that. We're getting it out of the way. Kyle, you know the drill. Though you have but 300, you can risk up to 500.
1: Would that I had more. Let's go for five.
0: For $500. He feels confident in this category, art. Here is the clue. In addition to portraits of Nicholas Roots, Jan Six, and an elephant, he did many of himself.
1: It was Rembrandt.
0: Rembrandt is right, and you're up to 800. Get up again, Kyle.
1: Art for 400.
0: Spill some of this type of paint on your shirt and the yolk's on you. Judy.
2: What is tempera?
0: Yes.
2: Art for 500.
0: Dots Nice would describe this technique used by Seurat. Judy.
2: What is pointillism?
0: Yes.
2: Proverbs for 100, please.
0: In Hamlet, Polonius calls this the soul of wit. Kyle.
1: What is brevity?
0: You are right.
1: Proverbs for 200.
0: Rats desert this. Kyle.
1: What is a sinking ship?
0: Correct.
1: Proverbs for 300.
0: The answer is, he that would the daughter win must with this woman first begin.
2: Judy? What is her mother?
0: Yes.
2: Proverbs for 400.
0: A modern corruption of this proverb is marry in haste and repent in the suburbs. Judy?
2: What is marry in haste and repent at leisure?
0: Correct.
2: And Proverbs for 500, please.
0: He said fish and visitors smell in 3 days. Judy.
2: Who is Ben Franklin?
0: Right, for $500.
2: Travel and tourism for 100, please.
0: The answer is, you can see a 2,500-year-old ski at the Ski Museum in this Norwegian capital. Judy.
2: What is Oslo?
0: Right.
2: Travel and tourism for 200.
0: Kyoto is the home of this beverage ceremony, and tourists can take classes there to learn it. Judy.
2: What is the tea ceremony?
0: That's it.
2: Travel and tourism for 300.
0: Hey, hot stuff. Laredo, in this U.S. state, has a jalapeno eating contest in his jalapeno festival. David.
3: What is Texas?
0: You are right, and you're on the board. Make a selection.
3: History for 100, please.
0: Answer. Holy Spanish city. It fell to King Alfonso VI in 1085. Judy.
2: What is Toledo?
0: Toledo, right.
2: History for 200.
0: He floated like a butterfly, stung Napoleon's troops like a bee, and was made Viceroy of Egypt. 1, 2, 3. Kyle.
1: Who was Muhammad Ali?
0: Muhammad Ali, yes, the original Muhammad Ali. You wind up with $1,300. David has 300. Judy on the board in the lead with 2,500. And we have to pause for our first commercial break. We'll be back, though, right after this.
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1: A woman who can speak backwards fluently, Judy Ulster, first player we introduced on the program today. Now, does this mean you do the words, but they're just in reverse order, or the letters are in reverse order as well? Explain it to me.
2: Just the letters. Each word is said backwards.
1: So if I were to say to you, what a fine fellow I am, you would say in backwards talk?
2: Ta-a-n-f-wal-f-i-ma.
1: Oh, easy for you to say. Sure. You've just come back from southwestern France.
2: Yes, whereabouts? Indeed I have. Well, towns that not many people know the name of. We opened with Paris, but then we were in places like Rocamadour and Sarlat and...
1: Did you get down to Carcassonne?
2: No.
1: The walled city?
2: Alas, didn't.
1: Beautiful there. All right. Well, it's nice having you with us, and continue. Good luck. You're playing the game very well. David McKinstry, who comes to us as a result of a contestant search in Cleveland, but you're not from Cleveland right now. What's the name of your place?
3: Newton Falls.
1: Where's that?
3: Approximately 35 miles southwest of Cleveland.
1: I see. You've got a great claim to fame. You graduated high school 1 year, and you were elected to the Board of Education the following year?
3: Yes.
1: Good. Gosh, how did that happen? You ran.
3: I ran.
1: And you were the best one for the job.
3: Obviously.
1: Yeah? Yes. Are you still on the Board of Education?
3: Yes.
1: You enjoy it?
3: Sometimes.
1: What's the biggest problem you guys have to contend with?
3: Money.
1: Money? Always a shortage, huh?
3: Always.
1: Okay. Kyle Freeman has earned quite a bit of money on our program, and it's not only because he's a sharp player. It's because his wife had a dream.
4: Well, not a dream, a premonition, let's call it. Yeah, she said I would win $42,000.
1: And you are now $6,000 shy of that. Did she also have a premonition that you would be a five-time champion?
4: No. Alas.
1: Uh-oh.
4: So maybe I've fallen short.
1: Well, we'll find out soon enough. Kyle, you're in control of the board right now, so you make the selection for us.
4: I am. All right. Well, sports for 100.
1: Sports for 100. In 1989, Michael Chang became the youngest man to win a Grand Slam event in this sport. Kyle.
4: What's tennis?
1: Yes.
4: Sports for 200.
1: This former New York Giants player has been an announcer on Monday Night Football for 19 seasons. David.
3: Who is Frank Gifford?
1: Correct.
3: History for 300.
1: Barron's World History says he was killed January 30th, 1948 by a confused and frustrated Hindu fanatic. Judy.
2: Who is Gandhi?
1: Mahatma Gandhi, yes.
2: History for 400.
1: In 1895, the area run by the British South Africa Company was named this after a British statesman. Judy.
2: What is Rhodesia?
1: Right.
2: And history for 5.
1: In 1952, Dr. Prio Socarrás, the last freely elected Cuban president, was overthrown by this man. David.
3: Who is Batista?
1: Fulgencio Batista is correct for $500 more.
3: Travel and tourism for 400.
1: Answer. In 1990, this worldwide network of vacation villages celebrated its 40th birthday. Judy.
2: What is Club Med?
1: Right.
2: Travel and tourism for 500, please.
1: This ancient Greek architectural wonder was the main temple of Athena. Judy.
2: What is the Parthenon?
1: Right, and you got it in the nick of time. Select again.
2: Well, TV show openings for 100, please.
1: A sheriff and his son carry their fishing poles to a lake. David.
3: What is the Andy Griffith Show?
1: You're right.
3: TV show openings for 200.
1: A comedy writer walks in the door and trips over an ottoman. Kyle.
4: What's the Dick Van Dyke Show?
1: Right.
4: Sports for 300.
1: The answer is, in 1967 and 68, the Alpine World Cup was won by this famous skier from France. David.
3: Who is Keely?
1: Jean-Claude Keely is correct. We have less than a minute to go.
3: TV show openings for 300.
1: A gun firing, a locomotive, and a skyscraper. Kyle.
4: What's Superman?
1: Yes.
4: Sports for 400.
1: Answer. Heavyweight champ Gene Tunney and this former champ were involved in boxing's long count bout. Kyle.
4: Who's Dempsey?
1: Jack Dempsey is right.
4: Sports for 500.
1: On July 29th, 1989, Cuba's Javier Sotomayor became the first high jumper in history to reach this mark. David.
3: What is 14 foot?
1: Nope. Kyle?
4: What is 8 feet?
1: 8 feet, yes. We're talking about high jumping, not pole vaulting. Kyle, back to you.
4: Well, TV show openings for 400.
1: 9 squares containing a father, a mother, a housekeeper, and 6 kids. David?
3: What is the Brady Bunch?
1: That's right. And our last clue, a 20-mule team. David?
3: What is the Borax Show?
1: No, Kyle?
4: What is Death Valley Days?
1: Death Valley Days is right for 500, and that does it for this round. Kyle, In second place with $3,300, Dave was up and down and up and down and now has $800. Judy still in the lead with $4,100 and Double Jeopardy to come right after this.
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1: When you consider that we have about $9,000 available in that first round and these three contestants have earned $8,200, then that means they have performed very well indeed. I hope you keep it going just as successfully in this Double Jeopardy round. We have two daily doubles in this round of play. We'll start off by showing our viewers the categories, which are astronomy, languages, religion, political parties, the USA, and finally, men of letters. And this is a category about famous authors. Usually, we are satisfied if you give us just the last name. In this name, because they are men of letters and the accent is on letters, we want you to give us their first initials as well. Keep that in mind, please, as you make your selections. David, you go first.
2: Political parties for 200.
1: The answer is John Greenleaf Whittier supported the Liberty Party, founded in 1840, to oppose this. David.
2: What is slavery?
1: Right.
2: Political parties for 400.
1: The answer there is the Daily Double. And just like that, David, you can do yourself some good. How much of your 1,000 do you want to risk?
2: 1,000.
1: A true Daily Double. You'll double your score to 2,000 if you respond correctly to this clue. This party's main goal was met with the passage of the 18th Amendment. David, what was the Prohibition Party, 18th Amendment? All right, you lost the 1,000, but you can make that up very quickly.
2: Okay, political parties for 600.
1: This party, named for the paper money issued during and after the Civil War, elected 14 men to Congress in 1878. David.
2: What is the Greenbacks?
1: Correct.
2: Political parties for 800.
1: In 1948, the Progressive Party chose this FDR VP as its presidential candidate. Kyle?
3: Who's John Nance Garner?
1: No. David or Judy? There was only one other one, wasn't there? Who was Henry Wallace? Henry Wallace. David, back to you.
2: Political parties for 1,000.
1: In this state, the two major parties are the Republicans and the Democratic Farmer Labor Party. And the state is Minnesota. Well, David, where do we go now?
2: Let's try religion for 200.
1: The diaspora refers to the dispersion of these people after the Babylonian exile. Judy.
4: Who are the Jews?
1: Right.
4: Religion for 400.
1: In Japanese, the name of this religion is Kami no Michi, meaning way of the gods. David.
2: What is Shinto?
1: Yes, Shinto is the Chinese name for it. Select.
2: Religion for 600.
1: The Queen of the California Missions is named for this woman saint. And she is Saint Barbara, Santa Barbara. Back to you, David.
2: Religion for 800.
1: After a schism in this group, Ballington and Maud Booth founded the Volunteers of America in 1896. David.
2: What is the Salvation Army?
1: That's correct.
2: And religion for 1,000.
1: They, not the Shiites, are the majority sect in Islam. Kyle.
3: We're Sunnis.
1: Yes.
3: Languages for 200.
1: Liechtenstein's inhabitants speak the Alemannic dialect of this language. Kyle.
3: What is German?
1: That's right.
3: Men of letters for 200.
1: Answer. Many a student has been required to read his novel, The Catcher in the Rye. Kyle.
3: Who's J.D. Salinger?
1: Right.
3: Men of letters for 400.
1: The movies A Passage to India and A Room with a View were based on his novels. Judy?
4: Who is E.M. Forster?
1: Right.
4: Men of Letters for 600.
1: He wrote about the Honorable Bertie Wooster and his impeccable valet, Jeeves. Judy?
4: Who is P.G. Woodhouse?
1: Yes.
4: Men of Letters for 800.
1: A noted essayist, he also spun the tale of Charlotte's Web. David?
2: Who is E.B. White?
1: Correct.
2: USA for 200.
1: Most of the world's northern fur seals go to the Pribilof Islands in this state during breeding season. David?
2: What is Alaska?
1: Correct.
2: USA, 400.
1: Antoine's, Arnaud's, and the Commander's Palace are among the fine restaurants in this city. Judy?
4: What is New Orleans?
1: Yes.
4: Men of Letters for 1,000.
1: His book, The Lion, the Witch, and the Wardrobe, is one of seven tales about the land of Narnia. David?
2: Who is C.S. Lewis?
1: Correct, for $1,000.
2: USA for 600.
1: Water Tower Place, a 74-story hotel, office, and shopping center, boasts a great view of this Midwest city. Has a great view of the city of Chicago. David, select.
2: USA 800.
1: Kentucky is called a commonwealth after this state, which used to own it. David.
2: What is Virginia?
1: Yes.
2: And USA for 1,000.
1: Mystics and non-mystics can find Mystic Seaport, the largest maritime museum in the U.S., in this state. David.
2: What is Connecticut?
1: Right again.
2: Let's go to astronomy for 200.
1: In 1930, Clyde Tombaugh discovered this planet from photographic plates taken 2 months earlier. Kyle?
3: What is Pluto?
1: Correct.
3: Languages for 400.
1: It can be traced back to the Pahlavi language, and before that, the Avestan of the Zoroastrian writ. Judy?
4: What is Sanskrit?
1: No. Kyle?
3: What is Farsi?
1: Farsi, the language of Iran. Yes, less than a minute to go.
3: Languages for 600.
1: Modern Portuguese was derived from this language of Portugal's ancient conquerors. Judy?
4: What is Latin?
1: Correct.
4: Languages for 800.
1: Answer there, the Daily Double. You're still in the lead, Judy. But your lead is just 300 over David.
4: 2,500, please.
1: $2,500. Language is the category. Here is your clue. Listen carefully. Unlike English, Irish, Welsh, and Cornish belong to this group of languages.
4: What is Celtic?
1: Yes. And that puts you in the lead now with 8,400. Select again.
4: And languages for 1,000, please.
1: This American Indian language has the most speakers in the U.S. Judy?
4: What is Navajo?
1: Navajo is right, yes. Good guess, and it paid off for you. Giving you the lead now with a total of 9,400. David in second place with 5,600. Kyle with 4,500. It is not a runaway for Judy. It's still anyone's game, and we'll find out soon enough in Final Jeopardy. Just a reminder that our runners-up will always receive prizes in Final Jeopardy category. Here it is. Geography. We'll be back with a clue right after this break.
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1: Category is geography. The clue coming up, then 30 seconds for you to write down your questions, players. Here we go. Final Jeopardy! Answer today is this. It's bordered by four countries, the most of any Central American nation. Good luck.

0: Kyle's wife had a premonition he would wind up winning $42,000. Let's see if her premonition comes true. He has won $36,000. His response today is, what is Belize? That's, what does it have
1: to... All, folks.
0: That's all, folks. So you realize that's incorrect. Yeah, you're right. I believe Belize borders.
1: Well, it was my last game, whether it was right or not.
0: Yeah, but that automatic qualification for the Tournament of Champions, what's it going to cost you today? It'll cost you, the wager was $4,500, so you'll drop down to nothing. Let's move to David. He had $5,600, and his response was, what is Honduras? Wrong, sorry. What was your wager? $55.99. That'll leave you with a buck as we go to Judy. Her response was, what is Honduras? Incorrect. The correct response is, what is Guatemala? Guatemala borders on four. What was your wager? How much did it cost you, Judy? $1,801. That'll take you down to $7,599, but that's enough to be the Jeopardy champion. Congratulations. We'll see you here tomorrow. And we hope to have the pleasure of your company as well. Thank you for tuning us in today. So long, everyone.

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2: This is Jeopardy! Now entering the studio are today's contestants. A software engineer from San Antonio, Texas, Al Fulton. A communications consultant from Washington, D.C., Catherine Meschter. And our returning champion, a publications planning manager from New York City, New York, Judy Alster, whose one-day cash winnings total $7,599. And now, here is the host of Jeopardy, Alex Trebek.
3: Thank you, Johnny. Thank you, ladies and gentlemen. Hi, everyone, and welcome again to our show. Ladies, welcome to our program. And Al, nice having you with us. I hope you have a good time in this first part of the program. You know this is the round in which you'll encounter that one daily double, if you're fortunate. And that'll help you add to your winnings. We want to think positively. Let's put the board in motion. We'll pop the dollar figures in there. And then we'll show you the categories. We have some good ones today. Starting off with six-letter words on the left side of the board. Moving along to historic names, furniture, animals, number one hits, and finally, the New York Yankees. And Judy, it's your selection.
4: Animals for 100, please, Alex.
3: The answer is, while it feeds on many small animals, rats, mice, etc., the mongoose is famous for killing these. Catherine.
5: What's the cobra?
3: Yes.
5: Animals for 200.
3: After 3 to 6 months in its mother's pouch, a baby koala comes out and clings here till it's a year old. Al.
6: What is its back?
3: That's right.
6: Animals for 300, please.
3: The hind legs of a bee come equipped with baskets for carrying loads of this. Al.
6: What is pollen?
3: Right.
6: Animals for 400, please.
3: A warm-blooded animal pants or sweats to lower its temperature and does this to quickly raise it. Judy.
4: What is shiver?
3: Yes.
4: Animals for 500.
3: Isinglass, a very pure gelatin, comes from the swim bladder of this fish found in the Caspian Sea. Al.
6: What is the sturgeon?
3: Good for 500, doubling your score.
6: Historic names for 100, please.
3: Answer. Legend says this Ukrainian city was named for Kiev, one of the brothers who founded it. Al.
6: What is Kiev?
3: Correct.
6: Historic names for 200, please.
3: Thomas Paine's remains were exhumed in New York for reburial in this, his native country, but they were lost. Al.
6: What is England?
3: Yes.
6: Historic names for 300, please.
3: In July 1990, he resigned after 34 years on the U.S. Supreme Court. Al.
6: Who is Brennan?
3: William Brennan is correct.
6: Historic names for 400, please.
3: Nellie Taylor Ross, the first woman in the U.S. to hold this office, was later the first female director of the U.S. Mint. Catherine?
5: What is first U.S. governor?
3: Governor, right. Governor of Wyoming.
5: Historic names for 500.
3: The two most famous children of Rodrigo Borgia and his mistress, Vanozza de Catani. Al.
6: Who was Lucretia and George?
3: No. Judy?
4: Who were Lucretia and Cesare?
3: Lucretia and Cesare. That is right. George didn't come in.
6: No.
3: Judy, back to you.
4: Furniture for 100, please.
3: The motif of a dragon's claw grasping a jewel is believed to have originated in this country. Judy?
4: What is China?
3: Right.
4: Furniture for 200.
3: 18th century furniture was often topped by pediments shaped like the necks of these graceful birds. Judy, again.
4: What are swans?
3: Right.
4: Furniture for 300.
3: We hope you know that this piece of furniture can be dower, hope, or bridal. Catherine.
5: What's a chest?
3: Chest is right.
5: Furniture for 400.
3: Duncan Fife's early furniture, considered his best, was made chiefly of this fine, heavy cabinet wood. Early furniture was made of mahogany. Catherine.
5: Furniture for 500, please.
3: Last clue in the column. A Beau Brummel is an elaborate type of this table. As you might expect, it's an elaborate type of gentleman's dressing table. We're going to pause now for our first commercial break, and we have quite a close competition underway. Judy, our returning champion, with a $100 lead over Al. Catherine, not that far behind with $800. We'll be back to chat with the three of you following these messages.
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1: Welcome back, ladies and gentlemen. Whenever something momentous happens in the world, most of us read about it in our newspapers or news magazines or see it on television. Very seldom are we there live and in person, but that was not the case for the first player we introduced today. Al Fulton, you were in Libya at a very important time in that country's modern history. Tell us about that.
2: Yes, well, I virtually slept through the revolution when Gaddafi took over the country, Alex. I had gone to work for an oil company there in 1969, and about 4 months after I started work, we had a revolution when Colonel Gaddafi took over from King Idris. And I was a little bit late getting into work one morning, and the streets were deserted, and I got into the office, and our head of security said, "I think you should go home. I believe we're having a revolution."
1: Well, it's kind of nice when they can be that casual about it. Yeah. Did you remain in Libya working for the firm?
2: For 4 years after that, yes.
1: Oh, well, good. All right, nice having you here. Catherine Mester from Washington, D.C., a communications consultant and a writer for an actuarial firm. It does sound kind of dull, doesn't it?
3: It does sound very obscure.
1: You get that a lot, I'm sure.
3: Primarily, I write about employee benefits. Companies, corporations hire us to explain their pension, health insurance, disability plans to employees. And it's actually can be quite challenging and quite interesting.
1: You would have no problems explaining my pension and disability plans.
3: Not a bit.
1: I have none. Judy Alster is our returning champion. She's a publications planning manager for a business research firm. And that sounds like a complicated situation. What does it mean?
4: We're actually trying to figure out what it means, Alex.
1: Oh, good. Then I'm not alone in my confusion.
4: We even had an internal contest to see if some of us could come up with a one-sentence definition for the company, and nobody won.
1: Oh, really?
4: So we have to keep saying business research firm, and also we have a lot of conferences for executives of major corporations.
1: That clears it up.
4: Yes.
1: Thank you.
4: Thank you.
1: All right, let's get back into our game. Catherine, over to you.
3: Number one hits for 100, please.
1: The answer is, in this song, Elvis complained, "You ain't never caught a rabbit and you ain't no friend of mine." Judy.
4: What is Hound Dog?
1: Hound Dog is right.
4: Number one hits for 200.
1: On a day like today, we pass the time away, writing these in the sand. Catherine.
3: What are love letters?
1: Correct.
3: Number one hits for 300.
1: The Long and Winding Road, produced by Phil Spector, was the last number one record by this group. Catherine.
3: What are the Beatles?
1: Yes.
3: Number one hits for 400.
1: Answer there, the Daily Double. You and Judy are tied for the lead at $1,300, Catherine.
3: I'll bet $1,000.
1: All righty. Number one hits. It's an audio. I'll give you the clue first. Both of these singers, heard in the following, attended Erasmus Hall High School in Brooklyn. Listen.
5: When you think I could learn how to tell you goodbye.
3: Who are Barbara Streisand and Neil Diamond?
1: You now have the lead with a total of $2,300. Congratulations. Select again.
3: Number one hits for 500.
1: Her record, The Locomotion, was the first by a black female soloist to hit number one on Billboard's pop chart. Judy.
4: Who is Little Eva?
1: Yes, for 500.
4: Six-letter words for 100.
1: A champagne bottle holding about two-fifths of a gallon. Judy.
4: What is a magnum?
1: That's right.
4: Six-letter words for 200.
1: A person who chooses to die for his religious beliefs. Catherine.
3: What's a martyr?
1: Correct, and we have a minute to go.
3: Six-letter words for 300, please.
1: Any of numerous plaid patterns worn by Scottish clans. Catherine.
3: What are tartans?
1: Yes. No. Sorry. Al.
2: What is a tartan?
1: What is a tartan? Yes, it has to contain just the six letters. Al, back to you.
2: Six-letter words for 400, please.
1: A footman's uniform or a stable where horses and carriages are hired out. Catherine.
3: What's a livery?
1: Yes.
3: Six-letter words for 500.
1: It's the implement carried by the Grim Reaper. Al.
2: What is the scythe?
1: Scythe, yes.
2: New York Yankees for 100, please.
1: This Cleveland shipbuilder became principal owner of the Yankees in 1973. Al.
2: Who's George Steinbrenner?
1: Yes.
2: Yankees for 200, please.
1: From 1975 to 88, he was hired and fired five times as Yankee manager. Catherine.
3: Who's Billy Martin?
1: Correct.
3: New York Yankees for 300.
1: This Yankee catcher was named the American League's most valuable player in 1951, 54, and 55. Al.
2: Who is Yogi Berra?
1: Right.
2: Yankees for 400, please.
1: In April 1990, this first baseman signed a $19.6 million contract, making him the highest paid Yankee ever. Al.
2: Who is Don Mattingly?
1: Right, and our last clue for $500. In January of 1920, this team sold Babe Ruth's contract to the Yankees for a reported $125,000. Al.
2: Who are the Boston Red Sox?
1: That is good for $500 more. And that puts you in the lead right now with $3,200, $400 more than Catherine. Judy, our returning champion, up there with $1,900. Double Jeopardy coming up, folks, for them and for you. I'm sure you like to play along right after this.
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1: Once again, close to $8,000 earned by our three contestants in the first round of play. Let's see what happens now as we begin the double Jeopardy round. Put the dollar figures in. Two daily doubles in this round of play, and they are in these categories. Recent history, South America, dance, the federal government, biology, and finally, colorful stories. And Judy, your choice, please.
2: Biology for 200.
1: The answer is, this plant process removes an estimated 100 billion tons of carbon from the atmosphere each year. Al.
3: What is photosynthesis?
1: Correct.
3: Biology for 400, please.
1: Used in varnish and oil paints, this oil is extracted from the seeds of flax. Al.
3: What is linseed?
1: Right again.
3: Biology for 600, please.
1: It's a tough band of fibrous connective tissue that unites a muscle to a bone. Al.
3: What is a ligament?
1: No. Judy or Catherine? Judy.
2: What is a tendon?
1: Tendon is the right response.
2: Biology for 800.
1: On a lump of food's merry trip through the digestive tract, the next place it goes after the stomach. Judy.
2: What is the small intestine?
1: Correct.
2: And biology for 1,000.
1: Because of its short 10-day life cycle, this fly is used in genetic research. Judy.
2: What is Drosophila?
1: Yes, well, be more specific.
2: What is Drosophila melanogaster?
1: Woohoo! No. I think that's right. And so you get to select again.
2: Colorful stories for 200.
1: The answer is, Anna Sewell wrote this novel as a protest against cruelty to horses. Judy.
2: What is Black Beauty?
1: Right.
2: Colorful stories for 400.
1: It's the alternate title of Hans Brinker. Catherine.
4: What are the Silver Skates?
1: Correct.
4: Colorful stories for 600.
1: Tom Clancy's second Red bestseller. It followed The Hunt for Red October. Al.
3: What is Red Storm Rising?
1: Right.
3: South America for 200, please.
1: A line drawn due south from Washington, D.C. passes through this capital of Peru. Al.
3: What is Lima?
1: Right.
3: South America for 400, please.
1: In 1957, Oscar Niemeyer was made director of architecture of this new capital city. Al.
3: What is Brasilia?
1: Right.
3: South America for 600, please.
1: As the continent's second most populous country, it gets the silver medal. Judy.
2: What is Argentina?
1: Argentina, yes.
2: Colorful stories for 800.
1: Sherlock Holmes made his first appearance in this 1887 story. Catherine.
4: What is A Study in Scarlet?
1: Right.
4: Colorful stories for 1,000.
1: Last clue in the column happens to be one of the daily doubles. And you can move from third to first place on this one, Catherine.
4: I'll bet 1,000.
1: All righty. Colorful stories is the category. Here is the clue for you. Jack London wrote this 1906 novel as a compliment to The Call of the Wild.
4: I don't know.
1: It has to have a color in it, as you know. So the correct response in this case, what is White Fang? White Fang. Cost you just 1,000. You still have 3,000 and control of the board. Make the selection.
4: Dance for 200.
1: Answer. This dance evolved from a promenade contest with sweet prizes. If you won, you'd take the cake. Judy.
2: What is the cakewalk?
1: Yes.
2: Dance for 400.
1: A dance popular in the 1960s, or another name for the Tutsi people of Rwanda and Burundi. Judy.
2: What is the Watusi?
1: Yes.
2: Dance for 600.
1: In 1958, this modern dancer premiered her first full-length work, Clytemnestra. Who was Martha Graham? Judy, back to you.
2: Dance for 800.
1: Many of the world's great dancers have tripped the light fantastic with this company, abbreviated ABT. Catherine.
4: What is the American Ballet Theater?
1: Right.
4: Dance for 1,000.
1: The Logong, a ceremonial dance of this Indonesian island, is often performed by little girls. Al.
3: What is ballet?
1: Ballet is good for 1,000.
3: South America for 800, please.
1: The northernmost major river basin in South America is this one, centered in Venezuela. Al?
3: What is the Orinoco?
1: Yes.
3: South America for 1,000, please.
1: This big plain lies between the Pilcomayo and Paraguay rivers in South America. Judy.
2: What are the Pampas?
1: No. Al?
3: What is the Mato Grosso?
1: No. Correct response, what is the Gran Chaco? The Gran Chaco. Al, we go back to you.
3: Recent history for 200, please.
1: Top of the column. In August 1990, this country invaded Kuwait. Al.
3: What is Iraq?
1: Yes.
3: Recent history for 400, please.
1: In 1985, researchers finally found the wreckage of this unsinkable ship. Catherine.
4: What is the Titanic?
1: Right.
4: Recent history for 600.
1: During the 1980s, Robert Penn Warren, Richard Wilbur, and Howard Nemiroff held this title. Catherine.
4: What is Poet Laureate?
1: Correct.
4: Recent history for 800.
1: When this World War II general died in 1981, he was America's last five-star general. Catherine.
4: Who is Bradley?
1: Yes, Omar Bradley.
4: Recent history for 1,000.
1: In December of 1980, just hours after receiving an autograph, he shot and killed John Lennon. Judy?
2: Who is Chapman?
1: Mark David Chapman, yes.
2: Well, I guess we're going to have to get around to the federal government for 200.
1: Eventually, we all do. The two political offices from which naturalized citizens are constitutionally disqualified. Al.
3: What are the presidency and vice presidency?
1: You are correct, and we have less than a minute to go.
3: Federal government for 400, please.
1: Some 40% of the employees of the U.S. Foreign Service work in this country. Al.
3: What is the United States?
1: That's right.
3: Federal government for 600, please.
1: The implied powers clause of the Constitution is known by this rubbery nickname. Judy.
2: What is the elastic clause?
1: You are right.
2: Federal government for 800.
1: Answer there. Daily double. You don't look very happy about this, Judy. You've
2: no.
1: got the lead by $300, but it does put a little bit of extra pressure on you, I know.
2: Doesn't, yes. $1.
1: $1. A buck, as we say in the trade. You have to wager at least five.
2: $5.
1: For $5. All righty. For $5 in the federal government, here's your clue. The National Institute of Standards and Technology is part of this cabinet department.
2: What is the Treasury?
1: Nope. You did the right thing in risking just five. What is the Department of Commerce? We have one more clue, and let's take a look at it right now for $1,000. Appointed by Ronald Reagan in 1988, Lauro F. Cavazos has kept this job under George Bush. Judy?
2: What is Secretary of Education?
1: You are right, and that gives you $1,000, taking you to $7,295. You are in the lead. Al in second place with $6,000. Catherine has $5,600. It's still anyone's match. Final Jeopardy coming up in a few moments. A reminder that we have prizes for our runners-up, and it's time to find out what our Final Jeopardy category is. Shakespearean title characters. Well, that rules out All's Well That Ends Well. We'll be back with a clue right after this.
0: 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With Google Assistant and TuneIn, your go-to station is just a voice away. 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
1: Shakespearean title characters, the category for today's final Jeopardy. The clue coming up, then 30 seconds for our players to write down their response. Here we go, final Jeopardy. Answer is this. Before he stabs himself, he confesses that he threw a pearl away richer than all his tribe. Good luck.

This has been such a marvelous contest, hard fought and very close. We're going to start in the middle with Catherine. She was in third place with $5,600. Her response, who is Othello? You are right. Your wager, $5,500. You are now in the lead with $11,100 as we go next to you to Al Fulton. He's shaking his head. Why is that? Who did he think the title character was? Macbeth, no. Your final wager was $59.99. That'll leave you with $1. Let's come down here to Judy Alster. She was our returning champion. She was leading going into the round. Did she get Othello? No. She put in, who is the Merchant of Venice? Sorry, that's incorrect. Your wager was $47.06. You'll finish in second place today. But Catherine, you are the new Jeopardy champion with a nice sum, $11,100. Congratulations to you. And thanks also to our other players. A good game today. We'll see you all tomorrow. So long, everyone.

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2: This is Jeopardy! 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An educational consultant from South Holland, Illinois, Karen DeLaw. A painting and decorating contractor from Minneapolis, Minnesota, Burr Baldwin. And our returning champion, a communications consultant from Washington, D.C., Catherine Meshter, whose one-day cash winnings total $11,100. And now, here is the host of Jeopardy, Alex Trebek.
3: Thank you, Johnny Gilbert. You know, it's amazing how the announcement of a win of $11,000 can bring a smile to a champion's face. Catherine, welcome back to the program. Good luck to you today against these newcomers, your challengers, Karen and Burr. Let's go to work and play the first round. You know the deal. There's going to be just the one daily double in this round of play, and you'll find it in one of these categories. We have 1955, toys and games, science and nature, female singers, Scotland, and finally, in other words. Catherine, your choice.
4: Scotland for 100, please.
3: The first clue of the game is this. One of three queens that were built on the River Clyde near Glasgow. Burr.
5: What is the Queen Mary?
3: Yeah, Queen Elizabeth and QE2 or the others.
5: We'll go with Scotland for 200, please.
3: These animals are often allowed to graze on some golf courses to keep the greens cropped. Burr.
5: What are sheep?
3: Right.
5: Scotland for 300, please.
3: Item of clothing the Scots call a jumper. The most famous are the patterned ones called Fair Isle. Karen.
6: What is a sweater?
3: That's right.
6: Toys and games for 100, please.
3: The chances of drawing this poker hand are 649,739 to 1. Catherine?
4: What's a royal flush?
3: You are right.
4: Toys and games for 200.
3: Found in Egyptian tombs from 2000 BC, these are the oldest known gambling implements. Karen?
6: What are dice?
3: Right.
6: Toys and games for 300, please.
3: An aggie is a marble made of this material. Burr.
5: What is an agate?
3: Agate, right.
5: Science and nature for 100, please.
3: Einstein's theory of relativity shows that a body can't actually travel at this speed. Burr.
5: What is the speed of light?
3: Yes.
5: Science and nature for 200.
3: The grub is the larva of a beetle, the maggot of a fly, and this is the larva of a moth or butterfly. Burr.
5: What is a caterpillar?
3: You are right.
5: Science and nature for 300, please.
3: Minimum number of mirrors in a kaleidoscope. Karen.
6: What are three?
3: No. Catherine or Burr? Correct response, what is two? Minimum number. Burr, back to you.
5: I'll try female singers for 100, please.
3: Her 1989 single, Like a Prayer, debuted in a Pepsi-Cola TV commercial telecast in 40 countries. Burr.
5: Who is Madonna?
3: Yes.
5: Female singers for 200, please.
3: She had a number one.

0: The grub is the larva of a beetle, the maggot of a fly, and this is the larva of a moth or butterfly. Burr.
1: What is a caterpillar?
0: You are right.
1: Science of Nature for 300, please.
0: Minimum number of mirrors in a kaleidoscope. Karen.
2: What are three?
0: No. Catherine or Burr? Correct response, what is two? Minimum number. Burr, back to you.
1: I'll try female singers for 100, please.
0: Her 1989 single, Like a Prayer, debuted in a Pepsi-Cola TV commercial telecast in 40 countries. Burr.
1: Who is Madonna?
0: Yes.
1: Female singers for 200, please.
0: She had a number one hit with Do You Know Where You're Going To? The theme from Mahogany. Burr.
1: Who is Diana Ross?
0: That's right.
1: Female singers for 300.
0: This lead singer of Jefferson Airplane co-wrote Somebody to Love, their first top 10 hit. Karen.
2: Who's Grace Slick?
0: Right.
2: Toys and Games for 400, please.
0: Players try to avoid the soft ball in this game that can be played in team or circle versions. A lot of fun with this as a kid myself. What is dodgeball or dodge the ball? Karen, back to you.
2: The Toys and Games for 500, please.
0: In this card game, a red three is worth 100 points, whether or not you meld. Karen?
2: What's canasta?
0: Good for 500.
2: Let's go to In Other Words for 100.
0: Battle in a similar way to Lucifer. Karen? Oh, sorry. Burr.
1: What is Fight Like the Devil?
0: That's right.
1: Let's try In Other Words for 200, please.
0: I was forced by Mephistopheles to accomplish this task. Burr.
1: The devil. What is The Devil Made Me Do It?
0: The Devil Made Me Do It. Yes, Flip Wilson used to use that line a lot. Well, we'll take our first break right now. Burr's off and running in good shape with a total of $1,500. 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She'll relax a little during the break. We'll come back to chat with the players after this.
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1: Welcome back, ladies and gentlemen. Karen Dalal, the first player we introduced on today's program, is playing our game very well, but she has an unfair advantage over her opponents. She gets to practice with someone in her family. Tell us about that.
2: My daughter Yasmin also enjoys playing Jeopardy.
1: And how old is Yasmin?
2: She's six. But she's a real killer in children's literature and nature questions.
1: I see. Now, what about the four-year-old daughter? Has she begun playing Jeopardy at home yet?
2: She's not as interested, no. She
1: you
2: likes
1: mean
2: the
1: she
2: theme
1: might
2: song.
1: Be a Wheel of Fortune fan?
2: Well, I hate to say it, but yes.
1: There you have it, ladies and gentlemen. Wheel of Fortune for four-year-olds. Jeopardy for six-year-olds.

0: It's my mental level. Nice having you here, Karen.
1: Thank you.
0: Burr Baldwin from Minneapolis, a painting and decorating contractor, but you have the look of somebody who's in show business. You look like a musician. You are a musician, in fact.
2: Well, I am, in fact, an amateur rock musician. The emphasis is on the word amateur. It's a very difficult way to try and make any money.
0: Do you want to pursue that as a career, or do you want to stay in decorating?
2: I have some interest in it. I've been working on decking out a recording studio in my basement.
0: Really?
2: Where I'll pursue songwriting, which is, I think, my best strength.
0: Yeah. Well, that's good. Nice having you with us. Catherine Mester from Washington, D.C. College theater critic, in addition to your other work. Now, if you're in the Washington area, does that mean you get to travel outside of Washington to review plays put on by college groups?
1: Well, I should say that that was when I was in college that
0: I was the
1: theater critic and got a lot of complimentary tickets consequently. Now I do volunteer work for Arena Stage in Washington.
0: That puts you on the other side of the boards, as it were, right?
1: That's right, yes.
0: Do you get to act as well?
1: No, I'm strictly a volunteer. They are a professional repertory group, but I'm behind the scenes.
0: So you have not severed your ties with show business?
1: No.
0: All right, let's get back into this game. Burr, you're in control of the board. Make the selection for us.
2: Let's try female singers for 400, please.
0: All right, the clue there is this. She was called Bubbles by her family, but this is now Evelyn King's nickname. Catherine.
1: Who's Beverly Sills?
0: No. Burr or Karen? Evelyn Champagne King, her nickname. Burr, back to you.
2: Let's try female singers for 500.
0: Her 1957 hit Dynamite was responsible for her nickname, Little Miss Dynamite. Who is Brenda Lee? Burr, try it again.
2: Scotland for 400, please.
0: Answer there, the Daily Double. Well now. How much of that $1,500 are you going to risk, Burr?
2: All of it, Alex.
0: All of it, a true Daily Double. Category is Scotland. Here is your clue. Though English is the official language, this is also spoken, mostly in the Highlands and on the islands.
2: What is Gaelic?
0: Gaelic is right. You now have the lead with $3,000. You get to go again, too.
2: I like that, then. Scotland for 500.
0: Scotland's lakes are called lochs, and its narrow inlets of the sea are called these. Burr.
2: What are firths?
0: Firths, that's right.
2: Okay. Try in other words for 300, please.
0: Middle clue in the column. Satan's student. It is devil's disciple. Burr.
2: In other words for 400?
0: Old Nick before you, a very large aqua-colored body of water behind you. Burr.
2: What is between the devil and the deep blue sea?
0: Correct.
2: In other words for 500.
0: Present to a prince of darkness what he deserves. Burr.
2: What is give the devil his due?
0: Right. You did well in that category. Nicely done. You're up to 4,400 and we have a minute to go.
2: Let's try science and nature for 400, please.
0: Science concerned with the construction of mechanical men. If you said what is robotics, you would be correct. Burr, back to you.
2: Science and nature for 500.
0: Scientists believe camels originated on this continent where they are no longer native. Catherine.
1: What is North America?
0: You are right, and you're back on the plus side.
1: 1955 for 100.
0: He celebrated his 71st birthday May 8th by breaking ground for his presidential library in Independence, Missouri. Karen.
3: Who's Truman?
0: Yes.
3: 55 for 200.
0: These two labor groups ended a 20-year division when they merged in December. Karen.
3: What's the AFL-CIO?
0: Right.
3: 55 for 300.
0: The Ballad of This Man sold over 4 million copies on some 15 different record labels. Who was Davy Crockett? Karen?
3: 55 for 400, please.
0: Georgi Malenkov, who had succeeded this Soviet leader, was demoted to the Ministry of Power Stations. Burr.
2: Who was Stalin?
0: That's right, and our last clue will remain hidden. What do we have? Catherine on the plus side with just $200. Burr in the lead with $4,800. Karen with $1,200. A lot of cash available in Double Jeopardy, of course, and you'll have to start working on your signaling buttons during this break. We'll be back following these messages.
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1: Captain Karen and Burr are about to play the Double Jeopardy! Round in which we have those two daily doubles. So let's get right to it. Dollar figures into the screens. What are the categories for this round? We have bestsellers. We have government agencies. We have New Yorkers. We have architecture. We have history. And we have mountains. And Catherine, your choice.
2: Bestsellers for 200, please.
1: The answer is, she says her new book, The Way to Cook, may be her last. Catherine?
2: Who is Julia Child?
1: Right.
2: Bestsellers for 400.
1: Hollywood nonagenarian who remembers his career in All My Best Friends. Burr.
3: Who's George Burns?
1: Correct.
3: Mountains for 200, please.
1: Answer. This, the world's tallest mountain, was known as Peak 15 before it was renamed in 1865. Burr.
3: What is Everest?
1: Yes.
3: Mountains for 400?
1: At 18,700 feet, Citlaltepetl is this country's highest peak. Catherine.
2: What is Mexico?
1: Correct.
2: Mountains for 600.
1: The Bighorn Mountains extend northward from Wyoming into this state. Catherine.
2: What is Montana?
1: Right again.
2: Mountains for 800.
1: Half a mile higher than McKinley, Mount Aconcagua is the tallest peak in this range. Burr.
3: What are the Andes?
1: Right, South America.
3: And mountains for 1,000, please.
1: Swiss Peak, first climbed in 1865. It's called Mont Cervin in French and Monte Cervino in Italian. Burr?
3: What is the Matterhorn?
1: Matterhorn is right.
3: Let's try history for 200, please.
1: He was the son of Swedish Prime Minister Hjalmar Hammarskjöld. Catherine?
2: Who is Dag Hammarskjöld?
1: Correct.
2: History for 400.
1: Collier's Encyclopedia says this bizarre czar was entirely lacking in mental stability. Karen?
4: Who is Nicholas?
1: No. Catherine and Burr? Burr?
3: Who is Peter the Great?
1: No. Catherine does want
2: Who's
1: to try.
2: Ivan the Terrible?
1: Ivan the Terrible, yes indeed. This lacking in mental stability.
2: Select. History for 600.
1: Answer. He didn't initiate the gunpowder plot of 1605, but he's the most famous of the conspirators. Burr.
3: Who is Guy Fawkes?
1: Correct.
3: History for 800, please.
1: Answer. They're one of the two daily doubles. You're in a position to take advantage of this with $7,400. $5,400 lead over your nearest opponent.
3: I'll wager $2,500, please.
1: All righty. History is the category. Here is your clue. Toussaint Louverture, who died in a French prison in 1803, is considered the liberator of this country.
3: What is Haiti?
1: Good guess. Right. Toussaint Louverture and Haiti go together. You're at 9,900 and you control the board.
3: Well, let's try history for 1,000 then.
1: Despite international protests, this Prime Minister of Pakistan was hanged in 1979. Karen?
4: Who is Bhutto?
1: Ali Bhutto is right.
4: Let's go to architecture for 200, please.
1: Examples of these features are bay, casement, and jalousie. Karen?
4: What are windows?
1: Right.
4: Architecture for 400.
1: Bricks get their reddish color from the presence of this ore in the clay used to make them. Karen?
4: What's iron?
1: Right again.
4: Architecture for 600.
1: You might say this skyscraper, the world's tallest from 1913 to 1930, was built on nickels and dimes. Karen?
4: What's the Empire State Building?
1: No. Burr or Catherine? Nickels and dimes? The Woolworth Building. Karen, we go back to you.
4: Okay. Bestsellers for 600.
1: Answer. She wrote, I want to grow hair. I want to grow up. I want to go to Boise. About kids who survived cancer. Karen?
4: Who's Irma Bombeck?
1: Right.
4: Bestsellers for 800.
1: Actor whose book of light verse hit the bestseller list in 1989. Karen.
4: Who's Jimmy Stewart?
1: Yes.
4: Bestsellers for 1,000.
1: Foucault's Pendulum is an encyclopedic detective story by this author. Who is Umberto Eco? Karen, select again.
4: Architecture 800.
1: Architectural detail named for but not created by François Mansart. Catherine.
2: What's a roof?
1: Roof. The man said roof. Yes.
2: Architecture for 1,000.
1: He designed state houses for Maine, Massachusetts, and Connecticut, while his son is famous for stories from mythology. Catherine.
2: Who's Bullfinch?
1: Charles Bullfinch. Yes.
2: New Yorkers for 200.
1: Bogey just called this actress, born Betty Joan Persky, baby. Catherine.
2: Who's Lauren Bacall?
1: Right.
2: New Yorkers for 400.
1: At different times, he headed the programming departments at CBS and ABC and was president of NBC. Burr.
3: Who's Fred Silverman?
1: That's it.
3: New Yorkers for 600, please.
1: This Watergate co-conspirator's 1980 autobiography was titled Will. Karen.
4: Who's Liddy?
1: Gordon Liddy, yes.
4: New Yorkers for 800.
1: This former Baltimore Orioles pitcher has appeared in jockey underwear ads. Karen.
4: Who's Jim Palmer?
1: Right.
4: New Yorkers for 1,000.
1: 5 years after the publication of his Daisy Miller, this author wrote a dramatization of the novel. Karen.
4: Who's Henry James?
1: Right. Minute to go.
4: Government agencies for 200.
1: If you want to open a new restaurant, you might consider a loan from the SBA, which stands for this. Burr.
3: What's the Small Business Administration?
1: That's right.
3: Government agencies for 400.
1: The Voice of America and WorldNet come under the auspices of this agency, founded in 1953. Catherine.
2: What's the U.S. Information Agency?
1: Right.
2: Government agencies for 600.
1: The answer there, the second and last of our daily doubles. Catherine, you can see there are but two clues after this one. You have $4,400. Burr is in the lead with $10,500.
2: 1,000, please.
1: All right. Government agencies category. Here is the clue first. Commission referred to by its initials in the following song. 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

0: am I gonna make it home tonight?
1: Catherine?
2: I have no idea.
1: Well, it's all about a trucker, so you'd have to figure the Interstate Commerce Commission, the ICC. 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
1: Business and industry, our final Jeopardy! Category. The clue coming up, contestants, and then 30 seconds in which you will write down the correct response. I know, I have that feeling today. Here we are. Final Jeopardy! Answer today is this. In the 1890s, this company introduced the pneumatic tire for cars. In 1948, the steel-belted radial tire. Good luck.

right, here we go. This was not the time to expose your patriotic or chauvinistic tendencies. Let's start at this end of the board with Catherine, our returning champion. What did she put down as her response? What is Goodyear? No, sorry, wrong. How much did you risk? $3,300. That'll take you down to $100, and it'll take us to the other end of the board to Karen. Her response was, what is Goodyear? Wrong. Your wager, $5,400. A gutsy move. Sorry it didn't pay off. You have $200. Let's go to Burr in the middle. He was leading, played beautifully. What did he come up with as his final? What is Michelin? Yes. Your wager was $800. Well, that's good enough today to wind up with $11,300 and the Jeopardy championship. Congratulations. We'll see you tomorrow as you defend for the first time. Please join us then, won't you? So long, everyone.

0: 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Jeopardy! Is a production of Verb Driven Enterprises and is distributed by King World.
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0: This is Jeopardy! 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And our returning champion, a painting and decorating contractor from Minneapolis, Minnesota, Burr Baldwin, whose one-day cash winnings total $11,300. And now, here is the host of Jeopardy, Alex Trebek.
3: Thank you, Johnny Gilbert. Thank you, ladies and gentlemen. Welcome to our show. Obviously, there was a special on gray suits this week. All three of our contestants and the host wearing gray. Welcome aboard to our newcomers, Bob and John. Hope you have a lot of fun with us today. Burr's a good player, so you'll have to be at your best to defeat him. Let's go to work and play the first round. We have about $9,000 in cash available in this round and one daily double in these categories. Famous quotes, musicals, neckwear, money, medicine, and finally, four-letter words. Burr, your choice, please. You're the champ.
5: Well, gosh darn, let's try four-letter words for $100, please.
3: All righty. A wit or jot? An owl might not give one, but then again, it may. Burr.
5: What is a hoot?
3: Hoot, that's a four-letter word.
5: Four-letter words for $200, please.
3: You're free as a bird if you fly this, and we don't mean a two-door automobile. Burr.
5: What is a coupe?
3: Correct.
5: Four-letter words for $300.
3: A farewell performance is this type of song. Burr.
5: What is a swan song?
3: Right.
5: Four-letter words for $400.
3: In the rhyme, sing a song of sixpence, the maid had this body part pecked off by a blackbird. John.
6: What is the nose?
3: That's Rip.
6: I'll take four-letter words for $500, please.
3: It can precede tip, nut, or ding. Burr.
5: What is wing?
3: Wing is right.
5: Famous quotes for $100, please.
3: Answer there. Robert Louis Stevenson said, marriage is like life in that it is a field of battle and not a bed of these. Bob.
7: What are roses?
3: That's right.
7: Famous quotes for $200, please.
3: This ancient physician who lived past 90 said, life is short. John.
6: Who is Hippocrates?
3: That is correct.
6: I'll take famous quotes for $300, please.
3: In 1957, this labor leader told reporters, I do unto others what they do unto me, only worse. Bob.
7: Who's Jimmy Hoffa?
3: Yes.
7: Famous quotes for $400, please.
3: This actor never said, come with me to the Casbah in the 1938 film Algiers. His press agent made up the line. Burr.
5: Who's Charles Boyer?
3: Correct.
5: And famous quotes for $500, please.
3: This philosopher who died 90 years ago said, God is dead. John.
6: Who is Nietzsche?
3: Good for $500.
6: I'll take musicals for $500, please.
3: Bottom of that column. John Rubinstein had the title role in this musical set in the Holy Roman Empire and thereabouts. John.
6: What is a funny thing happened on the way to the forum?
3: Sorry, that is incorrect. Burr or Bob? The correct response is what is Pippin? John, you get to pick again.
6: I'll take neckwear for $200, please.
3: Answer. Common clothing accessory for a cleric or slang for an arrest by a cop? John.
6: What is a collar?
3: Right.
6: I'll take money for $300, please.
3: The only currency you can use to buy a Big Mac at the biggest McDonald's in the world? John.
6: What is a ruble?
3: Ruble, right, in Moscow.
6: Take medicine for $400, please.
3: These chemical compounds can prevent decay, but if you take too much, your teeth might become mottled. John.
6: What is fluorine?
3: Right, or fluoride, no. No, sorry. Bob.
7: What are fluorides?
3: Fluorides, yes, not fluorine.
7: Medicine for $100, please.
3: Answer. Many believe this vitamin can prevent colds, but the AMA says there's no scientific evidence. Burr.
5: What is vitamin C?
3: Yes.
5: Medicine for $200, please.
3: Cutting back on this food flavoring and preservative can help prevent hypertension. Bob.
7: What is salt? Medicine for $300, please.
3: Oh, hang on just a sec. We've got to take a break. You're on a roll and you don't want to stop. I can understand and appreciate that. You're in second place right now, Bob, with $1,000. Burr's in the lead with $1,600. John on the board with $700. And we'll come back to find out a little bit about our newcomers, chat with our champion, and then get back to more answers and questions right after this.
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1: A contestant from Brookline, Massachusetts, Bob Fraser, suffers from acrophobia but deals with it in a unique way.
2: Well, I try and put myself in places where I'm going to have to deal with it, like skydiving or parachute or hot air ballooning or going up on roller coasters.
1: Now, how long have you had this or been aware that you have it?
2: Ever since I can remember, since I was this big last week.
1: How difficult is it getting you to jump from a plane? Does somebody have to be there to almost physically push you out the door or off the strut?
2: Absolutely.
1: Yeah. And when you land, how do you feel?
2: Very good that I got it over with.
1: All right. Are you willing then to get in another plane and go up immediately?
2: No more so than before.
1: Oh, all righty. Thank you. John Nam, whom we discovered at a contestant search in the Washington, D.C. area, you've just graduated with an aerospace engineering degree, and now you're beginning at George Washington University studying law?
3: That's correct.
1: With a view to doing what? It sounds like you're going to go into corporate law and specialize in the aerospace business.
3: Corporate law or patent law, I haven't quite made a decision yet.
1: I see. Are there a lot of law school graduates going into patent law? Is that popular?
3: It's a very big field now. There aren't very many around, so that's the field to get into at this point.
1: I see. All right. Well, nice having you with us. Burr Baldwin, our champion from Minneapolis, grew up with a lot of animals. Why did that happen? And tell us how many.
4: Well, my mother did volunteer work at the Humane Society, and she's a very soft-hearted person. She couldn't stand to see some of her favorites put to sleep if it had to come to that, and would adopt them. At one climactic point, we reached a population of 17 dogs, 7 cats, and a guinea pig.
1: I see. And you? She still had time for you.
4: Oh, that's right.
1: Even though she was devoting a lot of her attention to those suffering animals. Well, that's great. All right, let's get back into the match. Bob, you're in control of the board. Make a selection.
2: Medicine for 300, please.
1: The answer is Microtrach is an oxygen delivery system developed by this doctor, known for his maneuver. Bob?
2: Who's Heimlich?
1: Heimlich is right.
2: Medicine for 500, please.
1: The vestigial tailbone consisting of 3 to 5 fused vertebrae just beneath the sacrum. Bob?
2: What's the coccyx?
1: Coccyx is right.
2: Money for 100, please.
1: In Japan, 100 sen don't make a breath freshener, but one of these. John?
3: What is a yen?
1: Correct.
3: I'll take musicals for 200, please.
1: Answer. In titles of musicals, this word described Jesse James, Johnny Jones, and Mary Sunshine. John.
3: What is little?
1: Right.
3: I'll take musicals for 300, please.
1: Harve Presnell played Johnny Brown, the minor husband of this title character. Bob.
2: Who's the unsinkable Molly Brown?
1: You are correct.
2: Money for 200, please.
1: One of the few words in the dictionary starting with the letters PF. It's 1/100th of a mark. Bob.
2: What's a pfennig?
1: Pfennig, yes.
2: Money for 400, please.
1: The answer there, the Daily Double. Bob, you're in the lead by $700 over Burr.
2: 500, please.
1: 500. Category is money. Here is your clue. Unit of currency used to buy a turkey in Turkey or a bologna in Bologna.
2: I don't know.
1: Don't know? You might have guessed at what is a lira. A lira. The Italian currency, of course, is lira. Same type, same name of currency in Turkey. That drops you down to 1,800. You're still in the lead. Make another selection.
2: Let's try it back. 500 in money.
1: While the core of a quarter is copper, the core of a penny is this. John.
3: What is zinc?
1: Correct.
3: I'll take musicals for 400, please.
1: In 1967, Cab Calloway played Horace Vandergelder in this musical. John.
3: What is Hello, Dolly?
1: Yes, Pearl Bailey was Dolly.
3: I will take neckwear for 100, please.
1: It sounds like it would keep you quiet as well as warm. John.
3: What is a comforter?
1: No. Bob.
2: What is a muffler?
1: Muffler is right.
2: Neckwear for 300, please.
1: Named for a snake that crushes its prey. We hope it doesn't turn into a choker on you. Burr.
4: What is a constrictor?
1: No. Bob.
2: What is a boa?
1: Boa, right.
2: Neckwear for 400, please.
1: Answer. A scarf worn as a necktie. Its name refers to the Croatians who originally wore them. Bob.
2: What is a cravat?
1: Yes.
2: Neckwear for 500, please.
1: Half of this famous pair goes under a baby's chin, and half is a lace frill worn around the neck and shoulders. Burr?
4: What is a bib and bonnet?
1: No. John or Bob? What is a bib and tucker? Bib and tucker. Bob, back to you.
2: Musicals for 100, please.
1: He wrote the music and lyrics for No Strings in 1962 after the death of Oscar Hammerstein II. Bob?
2: Who is Rogers?
1: Richard Rogers, right. And that does it for This round, Bob finishes up with 2,700, John with 1,800, Burr with 800, and Double Jeopardy still to come with a lot of cash available in that round and those two daily doubles. We'll be back to start it after this.
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1: That first round was a little more difficult than has been the case on the other programs so far this week. Let's see what happens as we go now into Double Jeopardy. Two daily doubles in this one. Dollar figures are pumped into the screens, and we have to deal with these categories. U.S. cities, the 1960s, historic nicknames, European travel, modern literature, and finally, four-letter birds. Burr, your choice.
2: Let's try the 60s for 200, please.
1: Answer. On October 18th, 1965, David Miller was the first to be arrested under a new law against burning these. John.
3: What are flags?
1: No. Burr.
2: What are draft cards?
1: You are right.
2: 60s for 400, please.
1: In 1962, 18-year-old Peter Fechter became the first person to be killed trying to scale this. Burr.
2: What is the Berlin Wall?
1: Right.
2: 60s for 600, please.
1: In March 1964, at age 23, Constantine II became king of this country. John.
3: What is Greece?
1: Right.
3: I'll take U.S. cities for 800, please.
1: Answer. This third largest Pennsylvania city is the state's only lake port. John.
3: What is Erie?
1: Correct.
3: I'll take the 60s for 800, please.
1: Answer. The Daily Double. You're in the lead, John.
3: I'll bet 300, Alex.
1: For 300, in the category the 1960s, here is your clue. On August 7th, 1960, the government of this island country seized American property.
3: What is Cuba?
1: Correct. A sigh of relief.
3: Historic nicknames for 600, please.
1: Answer. This pioneer in the canning of pineapples was known as the Hawaiian Pineapple King. Burr.
2: Who was Dole?
1: James Dole, yes.
2: The 60s for 1,000, please.
1: She was sworn in as governor of Alabama, January 16th, 1967. Burr.
2: Who was Wallace? Cordelia Wallace.
1: No. John.
3: Who is Wallace?
1: No, I need a first name.
3: Who is Amelia Wallace?
1: No, that'll cost you also. Bob doesn't want to try it. The lady's name was Lurline Wallace. Burr, you made the mistake in... I would have accepted Wallace, but when you threw in the wrong first name, we had to rule against it.
2: Governor's second wife, wasn't it?
1: Yeah, you get to pick again.
2: Okay, let's try U.S. cities for 200.
1: Answer. When captured by the British, Fort Duquesne was renamed this in honor of William Pitt the Elder. Bob.
4: What is Pittsburgh?
1: Yes.
4: U.S. cities for 400, please.
1: In 1970, this state capital merged with Douglas, Alaska, to form the largest U.S. city in area. John.
3: What is Juneau?
1: Yes.
3: I'll take European travel for 600, please.
1: When this anisette liqueur is served with coffee beans in Italy, it's called con mosche, with flies. Correct response. What is Sambuca? Sambuca. John, back to you.
3: Modern literature for 400.
1: Answer. A Thief in the Night investigates the mysterious 1978 death of this pope. Burr.
2: Who was John Paul I?
1: Right.
2: European travel for 200, please.
1: To go there, drive south from La Linea, Spain, to Winston Churchill Avenue. John.
3: What is Gibraltar?
1: Yes.
3: Modern literature for 600, please.
1: This 1990 Gore Vidal book is subtitled A Novel of America in the 1920s. The book's title is Hollywood. Hollywood. John.
3: I'll take U.S. cities for 600, please.
1: Answer. This largest city in Maine was formerly called The Neck. Burr.
2: What is Portland?
1: Right.
2: U.S. cities for 1,000, please.
1: The oldest steel bridge in the United States, Eads Bridge, spans the Mississippi between Illinois and this city. Bob.
4: What's St. Louis?
1: Correct.
4: Modern literature for 200, please.
1: André Malraux, who wrote Man's Fate, was this country's minister of culture. John.
3: What is France?
1: That's it.
3: I'll take four-letter birds for 600, please.
1: Pronounced one way, it's a bird. Pronounced another way, it means jumped in head first. Burr.
2: What is dove or dove?
1: Dove or dove, yes.
2: Four-letter birds for 800, please.
1: Often found in crossword puzzles, this sea eagle can also be a three-letter bird when its final E is dropped. John.
3: What is an urn?
1: Urn, E-R-N or E-R-N-E, yes.
3: I'll take historic nicknames for 400, please.
1: Answer. Currently back in service, this World War II battleship is known as Mighty Moe. John.
3: What is the Missouri?
1: Yes.
3: I'll take historic nicknames for 800, please.
1: Attorney General's wife, who was called the Mouth That Roared and Watergate's Warbler. Bob.
4: Who is Mitchell?
1: Be more specific.
4: Who is Martha Mitchell?
1: That's it.
4: Historic nicknames for 1,000, please.
1: Admitted to the Union on February 14th, 1912, this state has been called the Valentine State. Burr.
2: What is Oklahoma?
1: No. John.
3: What is Arizona?
1: Yes.
3: I'll take historic nicknames for 200, please.
1: Erik Thorvaldsson, who colonized Greenland, was given this colorful nickname. Burr.
2: What was Erik the Red?
1: Yes.
2: Four-letter birds for 400, please.
1: Like a myna and parrot, some species of this black bird can be taught to talk. John?
3: What is crow?
1: Correct, and we have a minute to go.
3: I'll take European travel for 400, please.
1: This city's Topkapi Palace, formerly a sultan's palace, has been a museum since 1924. John?
3: What is Istanbul?
1: Yes.
3: I'll take four-letter birds for 200, please.
1: Groucho Marx depended on this bird to bring him the secret word on You Bet Your Life. Bob?
4: What's a crow?
1: No. Burr?
2: What is a duck?
1: A duck is right.
2: Four-letter birds for 1,000, please.
1: The white and glossy varieties of this bird live in the Americas, the sacred in Egypt. John.
3: What is an ibex?
1: No. Bob.
4: What's an ibis?
1: Ibis, yes.
4: European travel for 800, please.
1: Answer. Berchtesgaden in this German state is home to a tea house that was once Hitler's private retreat. John.
3: What is Bavaria?
1: Right.
3: I'll take modern literature for 800, please.
1: It was once rumored that this author of Gravity's Rainbow was really J.D. Salinger. Burr.
2: Who is Pynchon?
1: Thomas Pynchon, yes.
2: European travel for 1,000,
1: please. Answer there, the Daily Double. Took us long enough to find it. Burr, John and Bob are not that far apart in scoring, and if you were to make this a true Daily Double and respond correctly, you'd be right up there with them.
2: I'll wager $2,700.
1: $2,700, leaving you with $100 for final Jeopardy in case we run out of time. Listen carefully to your clue in European travel. It's the next capital city you'll reach sailing down the Danube from Vienna.
2: What is Budapest?
1: You are right. You have 5,700. Or 5,500. I'm sorry. And was that the time's up signal I heard?
2: Yes.
1: It was. Good. My hearing is not failing me. That wraps up the Double Jeopardy round, and we have two players tied at 5,500 and John in the lead with 5,900. Final Jeopardy coming up in a few moments. And our final Jeopardy category for this week is directors. We'll return with a clue for these three contestants and for you after this.
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1: Final Jeopardy! Category is directors. The clue coming up, gentlemen, followed by 30 seconds in which you will write down your response. Phrase it properly, please. Final Jeopardy! Answer today is this. Born in Turkey, he won two Tonys before directing Marlon Brando in his first Oscar-winning performance. Good luck.

Time's up. Let's begin at this end with our returning champion, Burr Baldwin, and take a look at what he put down for his response. Who is Francis Ford Coppola? I'm sorry, that is incorrect. Your wager was $5. That'll leave you with $5,495 as we go down to the end to Bob. He had $5,500 also. His response was, who is Foreman, Milos Foreman? That too was wrong. Your wager, nothing. So you remain at $5,500. Hey, the strategy in wagering is very interesting here. Let's go to the middle to John Nam. Did he come up with a correct response? Who is Elia Kazan? Yes, it's all academic now. You are right. You're going to be the champion with how much money? $5,101 added to that for an $11,001 payoff. Congratulations, John. And thanks to the other fellows. Good game today. Hope you have an enjoyable weekend, ladies and gentlemen. We'll look for you again on Jeopardy! On Monday. So long.

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1: This is Jeopardy! Here are today's contestants. A project manager from Amaranek, New York, Andrew Garrett. A freelance writer from Clifton, New Jersey, Barbara James. And an international trade analyst from Washington, D.C., Dana Mermelstein. And now, here is the host of Jeopardy, Alex Trebek.
2: Thank you, Johnny Gilbert. Hello, ladies and gentlemen, and welcome again to our show. We have three new contestants with us today because yesterday we said goodbye to a five-time champion, Michelle Klum, who left us with a little over $50,000. Now, players, Dana, Barbara, and Andrew, the good news for you is that it could happen to one of you. The bad news is it could happen to one of you. So the other two will go home without the cash. But let's see what happens in this half hour. Good luck. Here comes the Jeopardy round. And your categories are as follows. Geographic squares. Two, that's right, just two. Boxing nicknames. Celebrities. Touch me, touch in quotation marks. Touch me in the morning. And notice the spelling of morning. Dana, you won the toss. You select first.
3: I'll

0: $50,000. Now, players Dana, Barbara, and Andrew, the good news for you is that it could happen to one of you. The bad news is it could happen to one of you. So the other two will go home without the cash. But let's see what happens in this half hour. Good luck. Here comes the Jeopardy round. And your categories are as follows. Geographic squares. Two, that's right, just two. Boxing nicknames. Celebrities. Touch me, touch in quotation marks. Touch me in the morning. And notice the spelling of morning. Dana, you won the toss. You select first.
1: I'll start with geographic squares for 100, please.
0: This London square is dominated by a 170-foot column topped by a statue of Horatio Nelson. Barbara.
2: What is Trafalgar Square?
0: You are right.
2: I'll take boxing nicknames for 100.
0: First clue, the greatest. Andrew.
3: Who's Muhammad Ali?
0: Correct.
3: Touch me for 100.
0: It's worth 6 points. Andrew.
3: What's a touchdown?
0: That's it.
3: Touch me for 200.
0: Telephone type. Andrew.
3: What's touch tone?
0: Yes.
3: Touch me for 300.
0: A practice landing and immediate takeoff for a pilot. Andrew.
3: What's a touchdown?
0: No. Dana.
1: What is touch and go?
0: Touch and go, correct.
1: I'll take geographic squares for 200, please.
0: Take a look at the monitor. It's the square seen here.
1: What is...
0: Dana.
1: What is Times Square?
0: Yes.
1: Geographic squares for 300, please.
0: Krasnaya Ploshchad, the Russian name for this, can mean beautiful square. Andrew.
3: What is Red Square?
0: That's it.
3: Touch me for 400.
0: An object to test gold or a standard by which something is judged. Andrew.
3: What's a touchstone?
0: Yes.
3: Touch me for 500.
0: Literally, to make contact with a foundation or to briefly communicate with someone. Andrew.
3: What is touch base?
0: Good for 500 more.
3: In the morning for 100.
0: To honor the dead, flags fly at this position. Barbara?
2: What is half staff?
0: Yes.
2: I'll take boxing nicknames 200, please.
0: The Brown Bomber. Andrew.
3: Who is Joe Louis?
0: Yes.
3: In the morning for 200.
0: On December 18th, 1799, hundreds of people accompanied his coffin to its gravesite. Barbara?
2: Who is George Washington?
0: Right.
2: I'll take in the morning 300.
0: From an Indo-European word meaning to separate, it's the mate of the deceased. Andrew.
3: What's a widow?
0: Widow, that's right.
3: In the morning for 400.
0: Originally performed to protect against evil spirits, it's the all-night vigil held beside the body. Andrew.
3: What's awake?
0: Right.
3: In the morning for 500.
0: Like St. Helena's in Jerusalem, an underground burial vault is known by this hidden term. Dana.
1: What is a crypt?
0: Crypt, good for 500, doubling your score to 1,000.
1: I'll take geographic squares for 400, please.
0: On June 3rd and 4th, 1989, the People's Liberation Army killed hundreds of pro-democracy supporters here. Barbara.
2: What is Tiananmen Square?
0: That's it.
2: And let's finish off the category 500.
0: Called the Drawing Room of Europe by Napoleon, it's been the heart of Venetian life for over 1,000 years. Dana.
1: What is the Piazza San Marco?
0: San Marco, that's it. Yes, indeed. St. Mark's Square in Venice, and you're in second place with 1,500. It's break time for us. We'll be back to chat with the contestants right after this.
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1: Andrew Guerin is from Mamaroneck, New York, and his friends call him the world's best cat sitter.
2: Yeah, I don't know what the cat thinks, but a friend of mine was going overseas for work, and I offered to watch his cat, and I neglected to clarify how long he was going to be overseas. I've been watching the cat for 7 years now.
1: That's a good cat sitter. Barbara James is a freelance writer and says here that she has discovered that it's a mistake to take a 5-year-old boy on a shopping trip when you're looking for a bathing suit?
3: Looking for bathing suits. I made the mistake of taking my son with me, who is very opinionated. It's made it his life's mission to humiliate me. Tried on a couple of bathing suits. He said, "Oh, Mom, they look great." Tried the third one on, and he said, "Mommy, you're 41, not 21. What are you thinking?"
1: And he's five?
3: He's five.
1: Get rid of him. Dana Mermelstein is from Washington, D.C., says when you moved into your house, it took you a while to reclaim the Bermuda Triangle?
4: Well, actually, Alex, we called it the Bermuda Rectangle. We had a lily pond in our backyard. It took us a few summers to get up the energy to deal with it. And as we cleared it out, we kept finding all these toys. And oddly enough, they were mostly airplanes and helicopters and things like that. So we dubbed it the Bermuda Rectangle.
1: I see. All right. You guys having fun so far?
3: So far.
1: All right, you're all off to a good start. So let's keep it going. And Dana, pick up your signaling button because you have control of the board with those three remaining categories.
4: I'll take celebrities for 100, please.
1: The answer is, if it weren't for a misspelling on her birth certificate, she would have had the first name Orpah. Dana.
4: Who is Oprah Winfrey?
1: That's it.
4: Celebrities for 200.
1: And here's to Kathleen Turner, who appeared in The Buff in this role in a British stage version of The Graduate. Andrew.
2: Who is Mrs. Robinson?
1: Correct.
2: Celebrities for 300.
1: In 1994, she was the next Karate Kid. In 2000, she was the next Oscar winner for Best Actress. Andrew. Too much time. Dana or Barbara? The actress's name is Hilary Swank. Andrew, we come back to you.
2: Celebrities for 400.
1: Answer. This female TV friend has a B.S. in biology from Vassar College. Who knew? Barbara.
3: Who is Lisa Kudrow?
1: Correct.
3: And celebrities 500.
1: Well, the last clue is the Daily Double. Pardon me. Barbara, you can take over the lead.
3: Let's go for 600.
1: 600? All right, that'll put you in second place. Here is the clue in celebrities. This actor is the son of a British poet laureate and the son-in-law of playwright Arthur Miller.
3: Who is Liam Neeson?
1: No. Who is Daniel Day-Lewis, married Arthur Miller's daughter, Rebecca, and son of Cecil. Barbara, you're at 600.
3: Okay,
1: go again.
3: Boxing nicknames, 300.
1: Keep going back to that one. The Manasseh Mauler. Andrew.
2: Who is Jack Dempsey?
1: Yes.
2: Two for 100.
1: Opera and field glasses are classified as these, a pair of telescopes mounted on a single frame. Dana.
4: What is binoculars?
1: Yes.
4: I'll take two for 200, please.
1: In 1997, this TV show with two twos in its title went to two nights a week. And the show is 2020, the two twos. Dana?
4: I'll take two for 300, please.
1: The last time there were two of these at the same time was 1449 with Felix V and Nicholas V. Dana?
4: What are popes?
1: Popes, that's right.
4: I'll take two for 400, please.
1: In the 12 days of Christmas, it's the gift there are two of. Barbara. Andrew.
2: What are two turtle doves?
1: Two turtle doves, yes.
2: Two for 500.
1: The constellation Boötes contains at least three of these, or at least six little twinklers total. Andrew.
2: What are double stars?
1: Double stars are binary stars, you're right.
2: Boxing nicknames for 400.
1: Macho. Barbara.
3: Who is Camacho?
1: Hector Camacho is right. And now the last clue. The real deal. 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All right, Barbara, you're in third place. You'll select first in Double Jeopardy. 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We'll come back and set the board up after this.
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1: All right, Barbara, get ready because here are the categories for this Double Jeopardy! Round. Two daily doubles in this round, as you know. African hotspots. Gardening. Short stories. 20th century Americans. Off-Broadway 2000, and finally, Nine Across with N-I-N-E in quotation marks. This is a crossword puzzle kind of category. I'll give you the clue, tell you how many letters. Keep in mind that each correct response will contain those four letters, N-I-N-E. Barbara, you go first.
2: Let's start with Nine Across for 200.
1: All right. Any dog, six letters. Andrew.
3: What's a canine?
1: That's it.
3: Nine Across for 400.
1: Malaria remedy, seven letters. Barbara.
2: What is quinine?
1: That's it.
2: Nine Across, 600.
1: Really silly. Seven letters. Andrew.
3: What is asinine?
1: Yeah.
3: Nine Across for 800.
1: Answer. Daily double. Well, it was a good idea to start in this category, but it may benefit Andrew and not Barbara. You have 4,100 and the lead.
3: 1,200.
1: Okay. Here is the clue. Like the MGM logo, seven letters.
3: What is leonine?
1: That's it, yes. Leo the Lion for MGM. The lead increaseth.
3: Nine Across for 1,000.
1: Melancholy, like a planet. Nine letters. Andrew.
3: What is Saturnine?
1: That's it.
3: African hotspots for 200.
1: This North African country is widely suspected in the Pan Am 103 bombing. Barbara.
2: What is Libya?
1: Right.
2: Let's go with 20th century Americans, 200.
1: Melvin Purvis of this organization ended the careers of Pretty Boy Floyd and Babyface Nelson. Barbara.
2: What is the FBI?
1: Right again.
2: 20th century Americans, 400.
1: This painter and farm wife lived for 40 years in the 19th century and 61 years in the 20th. Andrew.
3: Who is Grandma Moses?
1: She's the one.
3: African hotspots for 400.
1: In 1998, U.S. missiles hit a suspected chemical weapons plant in this Sudanese capital. Andrew?
3: What is Khartoum?
1: Correct.
3: African hotspots for 600.
1: Violence has resulted from the land reform policy of this longtime president of Zimbabwe. Andrew?
3: Who is Robert Mugabe?
1: Yes.
3: African hotspots for 800.
1: In 2000, Fode Sanko's forces in this West African country took UN peacekeepers hostage. Andrew?
3: What is Sierra Leone?
1: Yes.
3: African hotspots for 1,000.
1: Players, take a look at the monitor. In the Congo, he's battled rebels himself since overthrowing Mobutu in 1997. And that is a photograph of Laurent Kabila. Andrew, we come back to you.
3: Short stories for 200.
1: Hemingway's The Snows of This Mountain was first published in Esquire in August of 1936. Barbara?
2: What is Kilimanjaro?
1: Right.
2: Short stories, 400.
1: An old woman asks this Washington Irving character, why, where have you been these 20 long years? Dana.
4: Who is the Headless Horseman?
1: Nope. Andrew.
3: Who is Rip Van Winkle?
1: Rip Van Winkle, yes.
3: Short stories for 600.
1: In this Poe story, Madame L'Espanaye and her daughter Camille are murdered by an orangutan owned by a sailor. Andrew.
3: What are the murders in the Rue Morgue?
1: That's it.
3: Short stories for 800.
1: This master of surprise endings gave us the double suicide tale, The Furnished Room. Barbara.
2: Who is Hawthorne?
1: No. Dana.
4: Who is O. Henry?
1: He's the one. Right.
4: I'll have short stories for 1,000, please.
1: The title of this James Thurber short story is synonymous with an advantageous position. And you're in an advantageous position if you're in the catbird seat. Dana, we come back to you.
4: I'll try gardening for 200, please.
1: Collect this when it falls and store it in a tank outside your greenhouse. It's just right for orchids. Dana.
4: What is rainwater?
1: That's right.
4: I'll try gardening for 400.
1: One way to grow big ones of these love apples is to pick a variety that normally grows big, like beefsteak. Andrew?
3: What are tomatoes?
1: Yeah.
3: 20th century Americans for 600.
1: I was wondering when you'd go back to that. It happened to contain the other daily double, and you happen to be in the lead by a considerable margin, Andrew.
3: I'll bet 2,000.
1: 2,000 at risk on this clue. This is an audio. Here is the clue. Famous astral returnee heard here. Listen.
5: I was going to be the fifth human into space and the first American to orbit.
3: Who is John Glenn.
1: You're right. That is former senator and astronaut John Glenn. Select again.
3: 20th Century Americans for 800.
1: This owner, who brought baseball fans Satchel Paige and 3'7" Eddie Gaedel, wrote the memoir As in Wreck. Barbara.
2: Who is Vec?
1: Bill Vec, correct.
2: 20th Century Americans, 1,000.
1: In 1949, this 71-year-old became the only U.S. vice president ever to marry while in office. And his name was Alban Barkley. Yeah, you knew that, Barbara.
2: Yes, I did.
1: Should have rung in. Go again.
2: Gardening, 600.
1: Thrips are types of these, and gardeners don't like them. Andrew?
3: What are weeds?
1: No. Dana?
4: What are pests?
1: Pests, insects? Yes, insects.
4: Gardening for 800, please.
1: Dancing varieties of roses include Disco Dancer and this one that would feel at home in the Bolshoi. Dana.
4: Ballet. What is ballet?
1: What is ballet? No. Andrew.
3: What's a ballerina?
1: Ballerina, yes.
3: Off-Broadway, 2,000 for 200.
1: A musical celebration of this singer included All the Way and I've Got the World on a String. And that would be a musical celebration of Frank Sinatra. We have less than a minute to go, Andrew.
3: Off-Broadway, 2,000 for 400.
1: Four-word title of an Arthur Lawrence revival. It sounds like a sequel to Land of the Free. Barbara.
2: What is Home of the Brave?
1: You're correct.
2: Off-Broadway, 600, please.
1: Todd Price produced the U.S. premiere of Shadows of the Evening by this witty Brit who died in 1973. Dana.
4: Who is Noel Coward?
1: Correct.
4: I'll try Off-Broadway for 800.
1: Critics weren't all kind to a revival of Arms and the Man by this playwright and critic. Andrew.
3: Who is Shaw?
1: Shaw, yes.
3: Off-Broadway, 2,000 for 1,000.
1: Take a look. This group seen here has become an Off-Broadway fixture. Dana.
4: What is Stomp?
1: No. Barbara or Andrew? Barbara.
2: What is Cirque du Soleil?
1: No. They are called the Blue Man Group. Now let's take a look at the last clue for 1,000 in gardening. To pollinate a bearded iris, take the anther from the first flower and wipe its pollen onto these in the second. Andrew.
3: What are pistils?
1: Pistils is acceptable. Stigmas is what we were going for. But you wind up at $13,900 as a result of a very good Double Jeopardy round, particularly. Barbara at 1,000, Dana at 2,000. Let's take a look at the category for Final Jeopardy. Newspapers. Think about it. Make a wager. We'll be back with a clue.
0: We'll be back with Final Jeopardy after these messages.
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1: New Jeopardy! Champion about to be crowned, and the category for Final Jeopardy! Is newspapers. Here comes the clue, players. Syme Silverman founded IT in 1905 after he was fired from another paper for panning a show. You have 30 seconds. Good luck.

0: If you knew the kind of show he panned, it might have been of some help. We'll start with you, Barbara James. You were in third place with 1,000, and your response was, what is Variety? It was a variety show he panned, and that is the newspaper he created as a result. You are correct. You double your score to 2,000. Will you finish in second place or third? Let's find out as we go to Dana. She had 2,000, and did she come up with Variety? Yes. Did she risk anything at all? $1,000, taking her to 3,000. Now we come to Andrew. Couldn't be caught. Played a marvelous game. Fast reflexes and good responses, and once again, the correct response for him and his wager was 1,100. He winds up being the new Jeopardy champion with an even 15,000. Great way to start. Boy, oh boy. Andrew Garden gets to come back tomorrow. We hope you will too. Come on.
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3: This is Jeopardy! Please welcome today's contestants, an attorney from Alexandria, Virginia, Rick Schweitzer, a quality assurance manager from Shoreview, Minnesota, Melissa Gall, and our returning champion, a project manager from Amerenek, New York, Andrew Guerin, whose one day cash winnings total $15,000. And now, here is the host of Jeopardy, Alex Trebek.
0: Thank you. Andrew, if I had won $15,000 on yesterday's program, I'd feel pretty good. How do you feel today?
4: Pretty good.
0: Yeah, well, that's the way. Melissa and Rick, welcome aboard. It could happen to you, you know. Just like that. We'll see in this half hour. Here we go, Jeopardy round. The categories for this first round of play today are vice presidents, TV Guide's 50 greatest characters, talking about television, the wheel thing, first name's the same, Tiger Woods, W-O-O-D in quotation marks. Andrew, you start us off.
4: Vice presidents for 100.
0: In July of 1959, he traveled to the Soviet Union to open an American exhibit in Moscow. Rick.
5: Who is Richard Nixon?
0: That's right.
5: Vice presidents for 200.
0: We'll bet this Minnesota senator was pleased as punch to accept the nomination as LBJ's running mate in 1964. Melissa.
6: Who is Humphrey?
0: Correct.
6: Vice presidents for 300.
0: In 1900, Republicans put this Rough Rider on the ticket to counter the appeal of Democrat William Jennings Bryan. Andrew.
4: Who is Teddy Roosevelt?
0: He's the one.
4: Vice presidents for 400.
0: Answer, Billy Double. Finding it early as opposed to yesterday's situation when it was discovered as the second last clue in the round. Andrew, you can risk up to 500.
4: I'll bet 500.
0: Okay. Here comes the clue. He served as vice president for only a month before succeeding to the presidency.
4: Who is John Tyler?
0: Yes. Coming right after William Henry Harrison, who was taken ill after the inauguration. Go again.
4: Vice presidents for 500.
0: In 1976, Bob Dole and this running mate of Jimmy Carter met in the first televised vice presidential debate. Andrew.
4: Who is Mondale?
0: Yes.
4: Woods for 100.
0: Though it's made of brass, as part of an orchestra, the saxophone is classified as this. Andrew?
4: What is woodwind?
0: Woodwind is right.
4: Woods for 200.
0: Take a look at the monitor. Comic character seen here. Andrew?
4: Who's Woodstock?
0: Yeah.
4: Woods for 300.
0: Look again. It's the Boy Scout merit badge seen here. Rick?
5: What is woodworking?
0: Yes.
5: Woods for 400.
0: A visit to this small structure might mean you're retrieving fuel or disciplining a child. Andrew.
4: What's the woodpile?
0: No. Melissa.
6: What's the wood shack?
0: No, that too is incorrect. Rick, not going to try it. Correct response, what is the wood shed? But Rick, you make the next selection.
5: Tiger for 100.
0: Answer. Sadly for the tiger, these features on its face are thought in Chinese medicine to cure toothaches. Rick.
5: What are whiskers?
0: Yeah.
5: Tiger for 200.
0: Most tigers have yellow eyes, but the eyes of the rare white tiger are this color. Melissa.
6: What's pink?
0: No. Andrew.
4: What's blue?
0: Blue is right.
4: Woods for 500.
0: Take a look. Type of print seen here in a 19th century example. Rick.
5: What is a wood block?
0: No. Andrew.
4: What's a wood cut?
0: Wood cut. That's what it's called.
4: First name's the same for 100.
0: Spacey, Bacon, Klein. Melissa.
6: What is Kevin?
0: Yes.
6: First name's the same for 200.
0: Carver, Chandler, Croc. Andrew.
4: What's Kyle?
0: No. Rick.
5: What is Ray?
0: Ray is right, and that puts you in control of the board just as we are about to take our first break for these commercials.
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1: And now, once again, here's Alex.
2: Rick Schweitzer is an attorney from Alexandria, Virginia. He's the first player we introduced on the program today. Good news for you. We are going to accept woodblock for woodcut, so you've got an extra $1,000. You're in second place with $1,200. Says here that you're on a recent trip to Italy, and you ran into a neighbor in a piazza in Rome.
3: I was in Italy and walking across the Piazza Navona and heard a voice, and it turned out to be our next-door neighbor.
2: Did you know he was going to be there at the time?
3: We did, but we didn't think we'd run into her.
2: Oh, it's a lady.
3: Yes.
2: All right. Okay. Melissa Gall from Shoreview, Minnesota.
4: Yep.
2: Young lady who has a fear of heights, fear of falling, and
4: terrified
2: yet has taken up...
4: rock climbing.
2: That's a good way to conquer your fear.
4: Yeah, oh, I feel pretty safe with the ropes. I don't feel like I'm going to fall very far.
2: Oh, so you've done it on these artificial walls?
4: No, we go out on cliffs by rivers in Minnesota. And
2: really?
4: We tie up ropes and get all harnessed up, and and I climb, and somebody holds the rope for me very tightly.
2: So obviously you're dealing with some experienced climbers who can cover for you and make you feel a lot more secure.
4: They try to make me feel more secure.
2: Are you terrified while you're doing it?
4: That's why I've only gotten up about 20 feet.
2: Small rocks. Okay. Andrew Guerin is our champion. Here's a young man who admits to being severely directionally challenged. What do you mean by that?
5: Yeah, I never could figure out why no one could find me, like when I would give directions to my house or something. Mm-hmm. And I recently changed jobs, and it took me a minimum of 30 to 45 minutes every day to find my car in the parking garage. So I think probably it was my fault.
2: I suspect it might have been. All right, let's get back into this. Rick, you have control of the board. You're in second place with $1,200. Select.
3: First name's the same for $300.
2: The answer is Banneker, Britain, Brat. Rick.
3: What is Benjamin?
2: Yes.
3: Name's the same for $400.
2: Ron, Perron, Gabor. Andrew.
5: Who is Ava?
2: Yes.
5: First name's the same for $500.
2: Dunhill, Eisenstadt, Tennyson. Melissa.
4: What's Alfred?
2: That is correct. You're back on the plus side.
4: TV Guide for $100.
2: Weighing in at number six, this son of Sarek and Amanda is the only alien in the top 10. Melissa.
4: Who is Spock?
2: You got it.
4: TV Guide for $200.
2: Number three on the list, this character was once pinned to a kitchen cabinet by a giant loaf of bread. Andrew.
5: Who is Lucy?
2: Lucy Ricardo, yes.
5: The wheel thing for $100.
2: A popular tongue twister concerns its rubber bumpers. Andrew?
5: What's a baby bumper car?
2: No. Rick?
3: What's a baby buggy?
2: Baby buggy, yes.
3: Tiger for $300.
2: Answer there. One of the havens for tigers is Royal Chitwan National Park in this Himalayan country. Andrew?
5: What's Nepal?
2: Yes.
5: The wheel thing for $200.
2: On a cattle drive, Cookie works out of this vehicle that carries his supplies. Andrew?
5: What is the... cook wagon.
2: No. Melissa or Rick, it is called the Chuck Wagon. Had trouble coming up with Chuck Wagon. Andrew, pick again, though.
5: The wheel thing for $300.
2: It's a child's vehicle with two wheels on a low footboard, or a motor-powered adult vehicle. Andrew.
5: What's a scooter?
2: Scooter, you got it.
5: The wheel thing for $400.
2: A serving card for desserts. If you're off it, you're crazy. Andrew.
5: What's a rocker?
2: No. Melissa or Rick? Correct response, what is a trolley? Back to you, Andrew.
5: The wheel thing for $500.
2: A tumbril, a farm tip cart used to haul manure, was used to haul people to this during the French Revolution. Andrew?
5: What's the guillotine?
2: Correct.
5: TV Guide for $300.
2: Answer. Number 11 on the list. This backstabbing, bed-hopping oil baron was once shot by a mysterious assailant. Rick?
3: Who is J.R. Ewing?
2: You got it.
3: TV Guide for $400.
2: Number 46, this princess wears a leather and metal outfit. Andrew.
5: Who is Xena?
2: Xena, yes.
5: TV Guide for $500.
2: This cop, ranked number 18, is the only totally bald character on the list, baby. Andrew.
5: Who is Kojak?
2: Right.
5: Tiger for $400.
2: The tiger's fatal attack on its prey usually centers on this body part. Melissa?
4: What's the throat?
2: You got it. And now the last clue for $500. With only a few hundred left in the wild, the huge tiger named for this Russian region faces extinction. Melissa?
4: What is Siberian?
2: Siberian tiger. Yes, that's right. And by the way, in that TV Guide's 50 greatest characters, number one on the list, Louis De Palma from the television series Taxi. We have Rick and Melissa not too far apart, but they both trail Andrew by a hefty margin. That'll change, of course, in Double Jeopardy when we come back.
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1: Melissa, maybe it's good news for you. You get to pick first in Double Jeopardy! From these categories. We have International Date Book, 20th Century Music, Science, notice the S-Y, weird spelling, of course, S-Y coming up in each correct response, State's Most Populous Cities, blank the blank, and we had Tiger and Woods in the first round, this time a whole category devoted to Tiger Woods himself. Melissa, start us off.
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1: A 1920s hit by Sammy Fain and Irving Cahal wanted you to let this be your umbrella. Rick.
3: What is a smile?
1: That's right.
3: Tiger Woods for 200.
1: Tiger must love Mickey Mouse. He went to school in Anaheim, California, and lives in this Florida city. Rick.
3: What is Orlando?
1: That's it.
3: Tiger Woods for 400.
1: When Tiger became the youngest Masters winner, he broke this man's records for low 72-hole score and margin of victory. Broke the record set by Jack Nicklaus. Rick, back here.
3: Tiger Woods for 600.
1: In 2000, Tiger won the U.S. Open at this California course by a staggering 15 strokes. Rick.
3: What is Pebble Beach?
1: Correct.
3: Tiger Woods for 800.
1: Tiger was this California University's Male Freshman of the Year in 1995. Andrew.
4: What is Stanford?
1: Yeah.
4: International Date Book for 200.
1: This Eastern Mediterranean nation, famous for its cedars, declared its independence on November 26, 1941. Melissa.
2: What is Lebanon?
1: You got it.
2: International Date Book for 400.
1: On trial for his 1953 raid on the Moncada barracks, he declared, "History will absolve me." And maybe history has. His name is Fidel Castro. Melissa, back to you.
2: I'll try music for 400.
1: Answer. This rhythm and blues great, singer of You'll Never Find Another Love Like Mine, once sang backup for Sam Cooke. Melissa.
2: Who is gay?
1: No. Andrew or Rick? You'll Never Find Another Love Like Mine, Lou Rawls. Back to you, Melissa.
2: 600, 20th Century Music.
1: Answer. Harry Chapin sang Taxi, and she had a hit with Fast Car. Andrew.
4: Who is Tracy Chapman?
1: Correct.
4: International Date Book for 600.
1: On February 23rd, 1997, a report revealed scientists had cloned an adult sheep in this UK country. Rick.
3: What is Scotland?
1: Right.
3: Tiger Woods for 1,000.
1: In a thrilling playoff, Tiger beat this man at the 2000 PGA Championship. Rick.
3: Who is Bob May?
1: Yeah.
3: International Date Book for 800.
1: On May 2nd, 1965, President Johnson sent 14,000 U.S. troops to this Caribbean republic. Andrew.
4: What's the Dominican Republic?
1: That's it.
4: International Date Book for 1,000.
1: China ceded this strategic territory to Portugal on December 1st, 1887. Rick.
3: What is Macau?
1: Good for another 1,000 and putting you $300 off the lead.
3: 20th Century Music for 800.
1: The 60s LP Cuba y Puerto Rico Son paired for the first time Celia Cruz and this Mambo bandleader. King of the Mambo is Tito Puente. Rick.
3: Science for 200.
1: Answer. Your blood pressure has two measures, diastolic and this. Andrew.
4: What's systolic?
1: That's it.
4: Science for 400.
1: Answer. Daily double. $500 lead.
4: I'll bet $1,500.
1: Okay, here's the clue in science. Hopefully these connections between your nerve cells aren't misfiring at the moment.
4: What are synapses?
1: Yes, that's it. Your synapses are working and you have $7,500, a $2,000 lead.
4: Science for 600.
1: Take a look at the monitor, players.
5: Hi, I'm Nicole DeBoer of Deep Space Nine. From the Greek for to live together, it describes the relationship between Esri and the Dax within her.
1: Andrew.
4: What is symbiosis?
1: Symbiosis or symbionic, yes.
4: Science for 800.
1: It's a balanced arrangement in geometry or an agreement in the number of parts in botany. Rick.
3: What is symmetry?
1: Correct.
3: State's most populous cities for 200.
1: Answer. North Carolina, population 396,000. Andrew.
4: What is Bismarck?
6: No.
1: Rick.
3: What is Charlotte?
1: Charlotte, North Carolina. Right.
3: Most populous cities for 400.
1: Alabama. Population 266,000. Rick.
3: What is Birmingham?
1: Yes.
3: Most populous cities for 600.
1: Alaska, population 226,000. Melissa.
2: What's Juneau?
1: No. Rick.
3: What is Anchorage?
1: Correct.
3: Most populous cities, 800.
1: South Dakota, population 101,000. Andrew.
4: What is Rapid City?
1: No. Melissa.
2: What's Bismarck?
1: No. Rick.
3: What is Sioux Falls?
1: Correct.
3: Most populous cities for 1,000.
1: Vermont, population 39,000. Andrew.
4: What is Burlington?
1: Burlington, good. You're back on the right track.
4: Blank the blank for 200.
1: Answer. Carry off the prize. It's what the peasants might have done after Marie Antoinette's exclamation. Melissa.
2: Let's take the cake.
1: Yes.
2: 400 for blank to blank.
1: Type of theater you're doing if you're surrounded by the audience. Andrew.
4: What is In the Round?
1: That's it.
4: Blank to blank for 600.
1: Answer. Other Daily Double. Quite a match going on between you and Rick.
4: I'll bet 1,000.
1: All right. Here's the clue for you. Make an exhaustive search to flush out birds or what the Gores want to do.
4: What is hit the trail?
1: No. What is beat the bushes? Beat the bushes. So you're at 7,500. Select again.
4: Blank the blank for 800.
1: Something irrelevant to the matter is this, where you'll find the units in a decimal. Rick.
3: What is beside the point?
1: That's it.
3: Blank the blank for 1,000.
1: Relinquish responsibility, especially on the way to the Olympics opening ceremony. Melissa.
2: What is pass the torch?
1: That's good. You're back on the plus side.
2: Science for 1,000.
1: Answer. It's a conclave at which a bunch of scientists get together to discuss a special topic. Andrew.
4: What's a symposium?
1: Yes, and now the last clue in 20th century music. She had a number one hit in each year of the 90s, the only singer to do so. Andrew.
4: Who's Madonna?
1: No. Rick or Melissa? Correct response, who is Mariah Carey. Melissa, you're going to be around to play in Final Jeopardy because you have some money. Andrew has $7,500 and Rick has the lead, a $1,600 margin. He has a total of $9,100. And now you have to consider your wagers based on your knowledge of this subject. Literary trees. Yeah. We'll be back in a moment.
0: We'll be back with Final Jeopardy after these messages.
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1: Our writers have informed me that I misspoke a few moments ago and created a new word. I said symbionic, apparently, instead of symbiotic. Obviously, symbionic is a close relationship between two artificial beings. Literary trees is the category, and here comes the clue, ladies and gentlemen. In a famous novel, this type of tree grows beneath a bedroom window at Tara. Good luck, players. 30 seconds.

0: Melissa Gall, we start with you. What tree came to your mind? What is a willow? Sorry. Wager, $700, leaving you with $100. Let's go to Andrew Guerin, his response. What is a magnolia tree? That is correct. His wager, $2,000. He's in the lead with $9,500. We go down to Rick Spitzer, $9,100 going into Final Jeopardy. Was a magnolia the tree that he thought of?
1: Nope.
0: No, he picked a sycamore, and so he will finish where? In second place, but with only $3,100. And Andrew Guerin, congratulations. Second day in a row, you win. And you have a two-day total of $24,500. Hard fight. Well-deserved victory. We'll say goodbye, ladies and gentlemen. We'll be back tomorrow to wrap up the week here on Jeopardy.
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1: This is Jeopardy! Today's contestants are a graduate student from New Orleans, Louisiana, Daniel Ellis, an online journalist from Boston, Massachusetts, Stephanie Overby, and our returning champion, a project manager from Amerenac, New York, Andrew Garrett, whose two-day cash winnings total $24,500. And now, here is the host of Jeopardy, Alex Trebek.
2: Things looked a little scary for Andrew on yesterday's program. He was trailing going into Final Jeopardy. We wondered if he were going to repeat as a Jeopardy champion, but by golly, he did. Came through like a champ. And so he defends again today against Stephanie and Daniel, the newcomers. You guys ready for this? All right, good. Pick up those signaling buttons. You're going to work right now. Here are the categories. In a pig's eye, balderdash, rubbish, tommy rot, fiddlesticks, phooey, PH in quotation marks. Sounds like a theme there. Andrew, start us off.
3: Tommy rot for 100.
2: This inventor is buried on the grounds of Glenmont, his West Orange, New Jersey home. Stephanie?
4: Who is Thomas Edison?
2: Correct.
4: I'll take tommy rot for 200.
2: Take a look at the monitor. Oddly, his tombstone mentions nothing about him being president. Andrew.
3: Who is Thomas Jefferson?
2: Yes.
3: Tommy rot for 300.
2: This English portrait painter died in 1788 and was buried in Kew Churchyard. The Tommy in this case is Thomas Gainsborough. Andrew, pick.
3: Tommy rot for 400.
2: Like Norse warriors, this trombonist and band leader is in Valhalla. Valhalla, New York's Kensico Cemetery. Daniel.
5: Who's Tommy Dorsey?
2: He's the one, right.
5: I'll take Tommy rot for 500.
2: In 1955, this novelist wasn't buried at Magic Mountain, but in Kilchberg near Zurich. Andrew.
3: Who's Thomas Mann?
2: Yes.
3: Phooey for 100.
2: A shop for selling or dispensing drugs. Stephanie.
4: What is a pharmacy?
2: That's right.
4: I'll take Phooey for 200.

0: The Tommy in this case is Thomas Gainsborough. Andrew, pick.
1: Tommy Rock for 400.
0: Like Norse warriors, this trombonist and band leader is in Valhalla. Valhalla, New York's Kensico Cemetery. Daniel.
2: Who's Tommy Dorsey?
0: He's the one, right.
2: I'll take Tommy Rock for 500.
0: In 1955, this novelist wasn't buried at Magic Mountain, but in Kilchberg near Zurich. Andrew.
1: Who's Thomas Mann?
0: Yes.
1: Fooey for 100.
0: A shop for selling or dispensing drugs. Stephanie.
3: What is a pharmacy?
0: That's right.
3: I'll take Fooey for 200.
0: Mr. Graham, Mr. Esposito, or Mr. Collins? Stephanie.
3: Who is Phil?
0: Yeah.
3: I'll take Fooey for 300.
0: A distinguishable period or stage in a process. Stephanie.
3: What is a phase?
0: That's it.
3: I'll take Fooey for 400.
0: Take a look at the monitor. Fashionable critter seen here. Stephanie.
3: What is a pheasant?
0: Pheasant is right.
3: I'll take Fooey for 500.
0: The internal workings of living things are studied in this branch of biology. Daniel.
2: It's physiology.
0: That's it.
2: I'll take in a pig's eye for 100.
0: It can be the dark circular opening in a pig's eye or a young pig learning to be a hog. Andrew.
1: What's a pupil?
0: Pupil, yes.
1: In a pig's eye for 200.
0: This swelling of an eyelid at the base of an eyelash shares its name with a place where pigs are kept. Andrew.
1: What's a sty?
0: Correct.
1: In a pig's eye for 300.
0: This light-sensitive tissue makes up the innermost layer of the wall of a pig's eyeball. And it is the retina. Don't try to overcomplicate it. Andrew?
1: In a pig's eye for 400.
0: Above each of a pig's eyes, you'll find these glands that secrete saline lubrication. Stephanie?
3: What is the tear duct?
0: Tear duct or tear gland? We'll accept that, yeah.
3: I'll take rubbish for 100.
0: Rubbish, all right. This kitchen device compresses garbage into easily disposed of units. Stephanie?
3: What is a trash compactor?
0: Trash compactor, rubbish. Yes. Do you use one?
3: No, I don't.
0: No, neither do I. I just like to stuff the garbage myself by hand. You're in the lead, Stephanie. We're going to take a break. That's why I'm vamping right now, so that we can get these commercials ready.
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0: Timmy Ranch guy. Does it occur to you to take that one back and get one that does recognize you? Maybe an idea there? Okay. Stephanie Overby is from Boston, Massachusetts.
1: Yes.
0: What is it you want to say, but your boyfriend has bet you that you will not say?
1: The bet is that I wouldn't say, let's cut the chit-chat, Alex. I'm not here to make friends, I'm here to make money.
0: Okay.
1: I think I just won.
0: Andrew Guerin. Once chauffeured to a party by a pizza delivery man?
2: Yes, that's true.
0: Made a grand entrance, huh?
2: Yeah, and we smelled like pizza doing it, too.
0: I know. What were the circumstances? Your car broke down, obviously?
2: No, we had met at a friend's house, and we were going to take a cab, and the weather got really bad, and no one was leaving. The cab wasn't coming, but a lot of pizza delivery cars were, and my friend said, we can slip the guy a few bucks, and he'll take us.
0: Smart move. By the way, Stephanie, how much was the bet between you and your boyfriend?
1: It was never decided on, really.
0: Oh, but you won.
1: Yeah.
0: That's good. Good feeling, isn't it?
1: Yeah.
0: Here's another good feeling. You make the selection for the next clue.
1: Can I have rubbish for 200?
0: Certainly. Take a look at the monitor. Diving into one of these trademarked containers seen here can be very dangerous. Of course it can. Stephanie.
1: What is a dumpster?
0: Yeah, I can imagine a lot of people wanting to dive into a dumpster. I do it every day. Go again.
1: Can I have rubbish for 300?
0: This rubbish synonym can also mean a group of puppies or a stretcher to transport the wounded. Stephanie.
1: What is litter?
0: Litter, yes.
1: I'll take rubbish for 400.
0: Hey, good move. Daily double. You have the lead. Remember, Stephanie, you're here to make money.
1: I'll bet 600.
0: All right, let's see if you can make 600 on this clue. This Australian slang term for a trash man is also the last name of a famous Swedish actress. Say something. Correct response, what is garbo?
1: Oh.
0: Foster's, Australian for beer. Well, that's another one. Go again, Stephanie.
1: I'll take rubbish for 500.
0: A Dutch word for boat pole gave us this word for a large, flat barge for hauling garbage. Andrew.
2: What's a scow?
0: Scow, correct.
2: In a pig's eye for 500.
0: The vitreous type of this jelly-like substance makes up most of a pig's eye. Icky just thinking about it. Vitreous humor. Andrew, pick again. New category.
2: Balderdash for 100.
0: Sometimes called the father of the Norse gods. He was specifically the father of Balder. Andrew.
2: Who is Odin?
0: Odin, yes.
2: Balderdash for 200.
0: Balder could have returned from the dead if every creature had done this, but Thok remained dry-eyed. Daniel.
3: What is cried?
0: Cried, yeah.
3: Take Balderdash for 300.
0: The Balder story largely comes from Snorri Sturluson, writing on this island. Daniel.
3: What is Iceland?
0: Yes.
3: Balderdash for 400.
0: A dwarf named Lit was burned up along with Balder in this funeral structure. Daniel.
3: What's a pyre?
0: Pyre, correct.
3: Balderdash for 500.
0: This sneaky Norse god was responsible for the plot that led to Balder's death. Andrew.
2: Who is Loki?
0: Loki is right.
2: Fiddlesticks for 100.
0: The shape and design of the modern bow were developed by François Tout in this city. Take a chance, go for Paris, and you'll be right. Andrew, pick again.
2: 200, please.
0: The frog of the bow is often made of this black wood, also found on some piano keyboards. Stephanie?
1: What is ebony?
0: Right.
1: I'll take fiddlesticks for 300.
0: A bow's tiny projections that make strings vibrate are called these, also found on fish and snakes. Stephanie.
1: What are scales?
0: Correct.
1: Fiddlesticks for 400.
0: A violin bow traditionally uses hairs taken from the tail of this animal. Andrew.
2: What's a cat?
0: No.
3: Oh.
0: Daniel.
3: What's a horse?
0: A horse, yeah. I can imagine that cat wanting to part with her little hairs stretching. Now, here's the last clue for 500. This yellowish substance rubbed on the bow comes from the distillation of turpentine. Andrew.
2: What is rosin?
0: Rosin is right. That takes you to 2,200. Look at that. You and Daniel are tied for the lead. Stephanie just $200 behind. She's here to make money. She picks first in Double Jeopardy when we come back.
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1: Daniel Ellis is from New Orleans. 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
2: Well, it was a voice recognition word processing program so that you could talk instead of typing, but it doesn't recognize my voice. It only recognizes hers.

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1: All right, it's Stephanie's turn to pick. Stephanie, I'm here to make money on Jeopardy! Here are the categories. Midwestern cities. The director's chair. Steinbeck. Congress. The century in which... And finally, you're going to deal with food phrases. Where do we start, Steph?
2: I'll take food phrases for 200.
1: When embarrassed, you're said to have this, like a small child eating an omelet. Andrew.
3: What's egg on your face?
1: That's it.
3: Food phrases for 400.
1: If you deserve your salary, you're worth your this, which is what salarium refers to in Latin. Daniel.
4: What's salt?
1: Salt. That's it.
4: I'll take the century in which for 200.
1: The century in which the League of Nations held its first meeting. Andrew.
3: What's the 20th century?
1: Correct.
3: The century in which for 400.
1: George Washington was born. Daniel.
4: What's the 18th?
1: That's century? It, yes. Gotta right. Think about it.
4: Century in which for 600, please.
1: The century in which England had its last Saxon king. Daniel.
4: What's the 11th century?
1: That's it.
4: The century in which for 800.
1: Columbus made his fourth and final voyage to the New World. Daniel.
4: What is the 16th century?
1: Correct.
4: I'll take the century in which for 1,000.
1: The century in which the Hundred Years' War and the great schism that divided the Roman Catholic Church both began. Andrew.
3: What is the 14th century?
1: Well done.
3: Steinbeck for 200.
1: John Steinbeck was born February 27th, 1902 in this state, the setting of many of his tales. Daniel.
4: What is California?
1: Correct.
4: I'll take Steinbeck for 400.
1: It's not about Ms. Bailey or Ms. Buck. It's a tale of Kino, the fisherman. Andrew?
3: Who are the pearl fishers?
1: No. Stephanie?
2: What is the black pearl?
1: No. Both of you on the right track, but it is called The Pearl. The Pearl, not the opera, The Pearl Fishers. Daniel, pick again.
4: I'll take Steinbeck for 600.
1: Answer, Bailey Double. You have a $1,400 lead over Andrew.
4: I'll risk $1,400.
1: Okay. Here is the clue. You will have $6,000 if you are right. In creating Ethan for this book, Steinbeck was thinking of Richard III.
4: What's the Red Pony?
1: No, sorry. Now, what is the Winter of Our Discontent?
4: That makes more sense.
1: One of the opening lines from Richard III. You and Andrew tied for the lead again.
4: Let's try food phrases for 600.
1: Answer? The other Daily Double. Redemption, perhaps?
4: $1,000.
1: $1,000? All right. Take a look at the monitor. Here comes the clue for you.
5: Hi, I'm Freddie Jones of the NFL. I get hungry when I look at these marks that run across the yard lines.
4: What are the hash marks?
1: Hash marks, yes indeed. Picked up $1,000.
4: Two phrases for 800.
1: This three-word phrase meaning to overact comes from a 19th century song. Daniel.
4: What is ham it up?
1: That's it.
4: Food phrases for 1,000.
1: Meaty phrase meaning to increase the force or quantity of something. Stephanie.
2: What is beef it up?
1: Beef it up. You got it.
2: I'll take the director's chair for 200.
1: Answer. Big. Awakenings. Jumpin' Jack Flash. Andrew.
3: Who is Penny Marshall?
1: Penny Marshall, yeah.
3: Steinbeck for 800.
1: Answer. For the dramatic version of Of Mice and Men, Steinbeck worked with this heartless playwright. Andrew?
3: Who is Moss?
1: No. Moss was Hart's first name. He collaborated with George S. Kaufman. Yes, pick again.
3: Steinbeck for 1,000.
1: When John wrote the screenplay for this tale, he moved the dead horse scene to the end. Andrew?
3: What's the Red Pony?
1: Now's the time for that one. Yes, indeed.
3: Congress for 200.
1: Answer. Between 1789 and 1865, this group invalidated only two of the statutes passed by Congress. Since 1865, over 100. Daniel?
4: What is the Supreme Court?
1: Yes.
4: Congress for 400, please.
1: The man in this post swears in new senators. That's the vice president who does that. Daniel?
4: Congress for 600.
1: The majority leader is second to this person in power in the House. Stephanie.
2: Who is the Speaker of the House?
1: That's correct.
2: I'll take the director's chair for 400.
1: Shaft, Poetic Justice, Boys in the Hood. The director is John Singleton. Stephanie, select again.
2: Can I have the director's chair for 600?
1: Piranha 2, The Abyss, Terminator 2. Andrew.
3: Who is Cameron?
1: James Cameron, right.
3: Congress for 800.
1: The regular House and Senate Select Committee meetings on this are usually closed door. Smart. Daniel.
4: What is intelligence?
1: Yes.
4: Congress for 1,000, please.
1: High school students can use this only with a note from their principal saying other sources didn't pan out. Otherwise, they would overrun the Library of Congress. Daniel, we come back to you.
4: Midwestern cities for 200.
1: Bay City in this state is named for its location near Saginaw Bay. Daniel.
4: What is Michigan?
1: Right.
4: Midwestern cities for 400, please.
1: Parma, Euclid, and Shaker Heights are communities in its metropolitan area. Andrew.
3: What's Chicago?
1: Oh, no, sorry. Stephanie or Daniel? Correct response. What is Cleveland? Cleveland, Ohio. Daniel, pick again with less than a minute.
4: Midwestern cities for 600.
1: In this big city, the Midway Plaisance, pleasure place, connects Jackson and Washington Parks. Daniel.
4: What is Chicago?
1: Yes.
4: Midwestern cities for 800.
1: A family arriving in this seat of Tippecanoe County, Indiana, might say, "We are here." What is Lafayette? Lafayette, we are here. Back to you, Daniel.
4: I'll take Midwestern cities for 1,000.
1: Of the Quad Cities, this Iowa one is where you'd most likely want to sit down and put your feet up. Because it's a Davenport, a sofa. All right, go again, Daniel.
4: The director's chair for 800.
1: The Night the Banshee Cried, Plan 9 from Outer Space, Necromania. Andrew.
3: Who is Ed Wood?
1: That's right. Now the last one. White Squall, 1492, Conquest of Paradise, and Thelma and Louise. And the director is Ridley Scott. All right, we have Stephanie at 3,200, Andrew at 4,600, and Daniel holding down the lead with 6,800. And take a look now, ladies and gentlemen, at our final Jeopardy category. It is the theater. Clue in a moment.
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1: The theater. That's what it's all about for our final Jeopardy! Today. Here's the clue. The inspiration for this 1913 play was taken in part from the life of an Edwardian philologist named Henry Sweet. 30 seconds, players. Good luck.

0: Obviously, it's English. 1913, an important date. Philologist, that's an important part of the clue. Let's start with you, Stephanie. What did you put down as your response? Well, this lover of learning weren't able to come up with anything, and so it will cost you how much? $1,000, dropping you down to $2,200. Let's come to Andrew Guerin, our champ. Was he able to come up with anything? What is Pygmalion? Yes, Henry Higgins, based in part on Henry Sweet. You add $2,200, you are now tied with Daniel for the lead. Did he come up with Pygmalion? Let us look. He wrote down, oh boy, he was on his way before time ran out. He got Pygmalio. No N at the end, so we cannot accept that. And I know we're going to get mail on this, ladies and gentlemen, but hard rules, particularly in Final Jeopardy. It cost him $3,000. He ends at $3,800. And Andrew Guerin remains Jeopardy champion with now a three-day total of $31,300. Way to go. Enjoy the weekend. Relax. We'll see you on Monday right here on Jeopardy. So long, folks.
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1: This is Jeopardy! Let's meet today's contestants. A senior art director from Brooklyn, New York, Jeff Shearer. A call center manager from Birmingham, Alabama, Sean Freeman. And our returning champion, a project manager from Amerenek, New York, Andrew Guerin, whose three-day cash winnings total $31,300. And now, here is the host of Jeopardy, Alex Trebek.
0: Thanks, John. Hi, folks. If you were watching our program last week, you will recall that we sent away Michelle Klum as a five-time champion, averaging about $10,000 per victory. This week, we have Andrew, who is a three-day champion, averaging about $10,000 per win. Will he wind up being a five-time champ? Well, we're going to find out, because Sean and Jeff have a great deal to say about that in this half hour, certainly. Let's go to work. Here comes the Jeopardy round. Categories are as follows. The Stones. The 1930s. Aviation. Colleges and universities. Twain tracts. And is that your final answer? With final in quotation marks. Andrew, start us off.
3: Twain tracts for 100.
0: In a 1909 essay, Mark Twain asserted this man could not have written the plays attributed to him. Jeff.
4: Who is Shakespeare?
0: Yes.
4: I'll take Twain tracts for 200.
0: In articles and a book, Twain questioned this Mary Baker Eddy Church's tenet of divine healing. Andrew.
3: What's the Church of Scientology?
0: No. Sean or Jeff? Scientology is much more recent. Christ Scientist is the other church, Christian Science. All right, Jeff, pick again.
4: I'll try, is that your final answer for 100?
0: The road to this quartet is the holy grail of college basketball. Andrew.
3: What's the final four?
0: Yes.
3: Twain for 300.
0: In a 1904 essay, Twain's subject was this French saint about whom he had written a book. Andrew.
3: Who is Joan of Arc?
0: Right.
3: Twain for 400.
0: The Sacramento Union published Twain's running account of his visit to these islands. Andrew.
3: What are the Hawaiian Islands?
0: Yes.
3: Twain for 500.
0: Answer. In Innocence Abroad, Twain derides this city's mistreatment of Galileo and its love of the Medicis. Jeff.
4: Where is Florence?
0: Florence, Italy. That's right.
4: I'll take, is that your final answer for 200, please?
0: In the opening credits sequence of the original Star Trek series, space is this. Sean.
5: What is the final frontier?
0: That's it.
5: Is that your final answer for 300?
0: In the classic song, My Way, Frank Sinatra faced this drapery. Sean.
5: What is the final curtain?
0: Correct.
5: Is that your final answer, 400?
0: Movie directors often seek this contract provision to ensure their version of a film. Jeff.
4: What is the final cut?
0: You're right. Select.
4: Final for 500.
0: Derek Humphrey wrote this book about the practicalities of self-deliverance and assisted suicide for the dying. Andrew.
3: What is the final solution?
0: No. Jeff.
4: Is the final decision?
0: No. Sean's not going to ring in on this. It was called the final exit. Jeff, you select again. You and Sean are tied for the lead at 500.
4: I'll take the Stones for 100.
0: Answer. He and Keith Richards enjoyed the satisfaction of writing, "I can't get no satisfaction." Jeff.
4: Who is Mick Jagger?
0: Right.
4: I'll take the Stones for 200.
0: On the 1978 album Some Girls, the Stones really worked things with Beast of This. Jeff.
4: It was Beast of Burden.
0: Burden, yes.
4: Stones for 300.
0: The Stones hired this motorcycle gang as guards at their 1969 Altamont concert for $500 in beer. Jeff?
4: What are the Hells Angels?
0: Yep.
4: Stones for 400.
0: In 1963, the band added this letter to its name, giving it the one it has now. Jeff?
4: What is S?
0: No. Andrew?
3: What is G?
0: G, yes. They were rolling, now they're rolling.
3: The 1930s for 100.
0: In 1939, this city was home to the Golden Gate International Exposition. Jeff?
4: Where is San Francisco?
0: That's it. That takes you up to 800. You have the lead. Andrew and Sean are now tied for second place with $500 each. We'll take a break, and we'll come back shortly.
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1: Jeff Scherer is from Brooklyn, New York. He's an art director, but he's done some writing also. As a matter of fact, he wrote something, I understand, in a humor column on the internet that wound up as a clue on Jeopardy?
2: That's right. It was a category about Chinese translations of English language movie titles. And so for Babe, I gave it the title The Happy Dumpling to Be Who Talks and Solves Agricultural Problems.
1: Whoa!
2: And it ended up on the show.
1: You have a weird mind.
2: I've heard that said.
1: Nice having you here. Sean Freeman says here that your unusual name, I don't find Sean Freeman to be an unusual name, but has led to some gender confusion. People have trouble figuring it out?
3: Yes. Well, when I was a senior in high school, I was offered a scholarship to an all-male military institution.
1: I see.
3: And I was also, there's been a couple of other instances. I was rushed by a fraternity in college, got letters and invited to the rush parties. And I was once assigned to the boys' PE class in high school.
1: Okay. Andrew Guerin is our champion, and it says that he really loves Brussels sprouts.
4: That's right. I think I'm one of the few people that do.
1: I like Brussels sprouts. I'm not in love with them, of course.
4: Yeah,
1: but.
4: Yeah, as when I was growing up, I'm an only child, and so Mom fed me broccoli, Brussels sprouts, cauliflower, and there was no one around to tell me that I shouldn't like it. So, you know, I just grew up eating it all the time, and Mom has since fessed up that she doesn't even like them, but she was feeding them to me.
1: Hey, it helped. Look, your brain is working all the time, all the time. Jeff, let's see if your brain works right now, because you get to make our next selection as we continue.
2: I'll finish off the Stones for 500, please.
1: Last clue in the column is, on Painted Black, Brian Jones played this instrument, like George on Norwegian Wood. Jeff?
2: What is the sitar?
1: Sitar, yes.
2: I'll take the 1930s for 200, please.
1: Charles Floyd, known by this nickname, was killed in a shootout with FBI agents in 1934. Sean?
3: What is Pretty Boy?
1: Yes.
3: Colleges and universities for 100.
1: In 1971, the Lyndon Johnson Library at this school became the first presidential library on a college campus. Sean?
3: What is University of Texas?
1: You are right.
3: Colleges and universities for 200.
1: The only university in this state is in the city named for Jacques Laramie. Sean?
3: What is Wyoming?
1: Correct.
3: Colleges and universities for 300.
1: The university of this city is split into 13 branches. Three were formed from the Sorbonne. Jeff?
2: What is Paris?
1: Correct.
2: I'll take colleges and universities for 400.
1: This school's Gator Growl, which takes place the night before homecoming, is said to be the largest pep rally. Sean?
3: What's the University of Florida?
1: That's it.
3: Colleges and universities for 500.
1: Father Theodore Hesburgh served as president of this university a record 35 years, retiring in 1987. Sean?
3: What's Notre Dame?
1: You got it.
3: 1930s for 300.
1: In 1930, this company introduced frozen peas. Only problem was, few stores had freezers. Sean?
3: What is Birdseye?
1: That's it.
3: 1930s for 400.
1: Daniel Guggenheim helped fund this man's 1930 move to New Mexico to continue his rocket research. Andrew.
4: Who is Goddard?
1: Robert Goddard. Yes, minute to go.
4: 1930s for 500.
1: In 1931, this social worker picked up a Nobel Peace Prize to put in her house. Andrew.
4: Who is Jane Addams?
1: Jane Addams of Hull House, yes.
4: Aviation for 500.
1: In May of 1987, a plane built by this Wichita, Kansas company landed in Red Square. Andrew.
4: What is Boeing?
1: No. Sean or Jeff? Jeff.
2: What is Cessna?
1: Cessna, yes indeed, for 500.
2: I'll take aviation for 100, please.
1: On its first day of operation, April 17th, 1973, this company, founded by Fred Smith, flew 186 packages. Sean?
3: What is Federal Express?
1: Correct.
3: Aviation for 200.
1: The Hughes AH-64 Apache is an attack one of these. Jeff.
2: What is a fighter?
1: No. Andrew.
4: What's a helicopter?
1: Helicopter.
4: Aviation for 300.
1: Answer. Daily double. I wondered if we would get to it. You're trailing your two opponents, Andrew. You can move into second place, though.
4: I'll bet 800.
1: All right. For $800, here is the clue for you. Name, in common to the three-engine Lockheed L-1011 and a Hollywood movie company.
4: What is Paramount?
1: No. What is TriStar? The L-1011 TriStar. Last clue coming up, $400. In April of 1955, West Germany revived this name for its national airlines. Andrew.
4: What is Lufthansa?
1: That's correct. And now you have $700. You'll pick first in Double Jeopardy. When we come back, right after this.
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1: All right, Andrew, let's see if you can narrow the gap quickly in Double Jeopardy with these categories awaiting you. First of all, we have The Stones, not the Rolling Stones. 80s television. Classical music settings. Ye gods. City people. And finally, Poets Dictionary. Where do we start?
2: Ye gods for 200.
1: Among his other jobs, Quetzalcoatl was the god of wind that made this cereal grain grow. Jeff.
3: What is maize?
1: Maize or corn, yes.
3: I'll take ye gods for 400, please.
1: One of Vishnu's 10 avatars is this founder of a whole religion. Jeff.
3: Who is Buddha.
1: Buddha's right.
3: I'll take ye gods for 600.
1: As god of this for the Inuits, Igaluk controlled the seasons and the tides. Jeff.
3: What is the weather?
1: No. Andrew Sean. Igaluk, god of the moon. Jeff, pick again.
3: I'll take ye gods for 800, please.
1: The Egyptian goddess Sekhmet had the head of one. The body went to the Sphinx. Andrew?
2: What's a lion?
1: Lion is right.
2: Ye gods for 1,000.
1: Aphrodite and Persephone both fell in love with this good-looking son of the Assyrian king, Theus. Andrew?
2: Who is Adonis?
1: Good for 1,000.
2: Poet's Dictionary for 200.
1: Two consecutive lines that rhyme. Jeff?
3: What is a couplet?
1: Correct.
3: I'll take Poet's Dictionary for 400.
1: There Was an Old Lady of Prague begins a popular one of these lighthearted poems of five lines. Jeff.
3: What is a limerick?
1: Yes.
3: Poet's Dictionary for 600, please.
1: Term for a long narrative poem celebrating the exploits of real or mythic heroes. Jeff, again.
3: What is an epic?
1: Epic, yes.
3: Poet's Dictionary for 800, please.
1: A reflective poem with a solemn or sorrowful theme, perhaps written in a country churchyard. Sean.
4: What's an elegy?
1: Yes.
4: Poet's Dictionary for 1,000.
1: Also meaning to hold back. It's a phrase or line that recurs at certain points in a poem. Andrew?
2: What's a refrain?
1: Yes.
2: City people for 200.
1: California's highest mountain, followed by Texas's biggest city, gives you this singer's name. Andrew?
2: What is Whitney Houston?
1: That's right.
2: City people for 400.
1: This friendly Oakland Raiders tight end of the 1970s was known as the Ghost. Sean?
4: Who is Casper?
1: We'll take that. Dave Casper, yes.
4: Okay. The Stones for 200.
1: The 1799 discovery of this object ultimately unlocked the secrets of Egyptian hieroglyphics. Jeff?
3: What is the Rosetta Stone?
1: That's it.
3: I'll take the Stones for 400, please.
1: The Stone of Destiny, sat on by Scottish kings, was taken to this city by Kenneth MacAlpin in 843. The city was Scone, and that's why it's called the Stone of Scone. Jeff, back to you.
3: Stones for 600, please.
1: One myth says this landmark was set up by Merlin as the sepulcher of Pendragon. Andrew?
2: What is Stonehenge?
1: Yes.
2: The Stones for 800.
1: The black stone set in this holy landmark in Mecca is actually a meteorite. Sean.
4: What's the Kaaba stone?
1: That's it.
4: The Stones for 1,000.
1: Alchemists were always on the lookout for this substance that could turn base metals into gold. That was the Philosopher's Stone. Sean, pick again. You and Andrew tied for the lead right now.
4: Classical music settings for 200.
1: A hall in Pharaoh's Memphis Palace is the backdrop for the opening scene of Act One of this Verdi opera. Andrew.
2: What is Aida?
1: Correct.
2: Classical music settings for 400.
1: The Trevi is the third of Respighi's four fountains of this city. Sean.
4: What is Rome?
1: Rome is right.
4: 80s TV for 200.
1: Answer. To George Jefferson, she was Wheezy, but his wife's actual first name was this. Sean.
4: What is Louise?
1: Louise, yes.
4: 80s TV for 400.
1: The Carrington Mansion on Dynasty was in this city where most of the action took place. Andrew?
2: What is Denver?
1: Yes.
2: City people for 600.
1: American author seen here. Take a look. Jeff?
3: Who is Jack London?
1: Jack London, yes. He's the city person.
3: I'll take city people for 800, please.
1: This actor, Duncan opposite TV Zoe, must be of Russian descent or Idahoan. His name is David Mosco. Jeff, pick again.
3: I'll take city people for 1,000, please.
1: This Virgin Suicides director was the infant in the baptism scene in the original Godfather. Andrew.
2: Who is Coppola? Sophia Coburn?
1: That's right, yes.
2: Classical music settings for 600.
1: Answer! Daily Double. And look at those scores. You have $1,000 more than Sean, $2,000 more than Jeff.
2: $1,500.
1: All right, here is the clue in classical music settings. Gilbert and Sullivan's Yeoman of the Guard is set in this English landmark.
2: What is Buckingham Palace?
1: No. What is the Tower of London? So you are down a little bit now. You're in second place, and we have less than a minute to go.
2: Classical music settings for 800.
1: It's the Spanish city where the following classical classic takes place. Listen. Andrew.
2: What is Seville?
1: Seville from Carmen, yes.
2: Classical music settings for 1,000.
1: After visiting there in 1829, Mendelssohn wrote his overture of these Scottish islands. Andrew.
2: What are the Hebrides?
1: That's right.
2: 80s TV for 600.
1: He was Hooperman for two seasons, but he's still best remembered as Jack Tripper. Jeff.
3: Who is John Ritter?
1: Yes.
3: I'll take 80s TV for 800.
1: Answer, the other Daily Double. All right, you can take the lead away. There's one more clue on the board. We may not get to it.
3: I'll take 2,000.
1: All right, here is the clue in 80s TV. On In the Heat of the Night, Howard Rawlins played this detective.
3: Who is Raymond Chandler?
1: No. They call me Mr. Tibbs, Virgil Tibbs. And that does it for this round. We have Jeff at 2,500, Sean at 4,900, and our champion Andrew made a great comeback. He winds up with the lead at 6,200. And here's the final Jeopardy category for the three of you. The U.S. population keeps growing. We'll have some information about it in a moment.
0: We'll be back with Final Jeopardy after these messages. If you're serious about sports, NBC Sports Radio is the place for you. 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
1: All right, we're dealing with the U.S. population, and here is the clue. An August 1999 government report told of the strain on schools from the echo of this. 30 seconds, players. Good luck.

0: Finished in the nick of time, Jeff. Well done. Let's see if you came up with the correct response. What did you put down? We start with you. You wrote down nothing, unfortunately. Okay. What'll it cost you? $101. Interesting wager. You're at $23.99 as we go to Sean. $4,900 going in. Did she come up with? She came up with the baby boomers. Yes. And you add $1,500, taking you into the lead with $6,400 as we go to our champion, Andrew Guerin. He's won $31,000. Will he add to that today? Did he come up with a baby boom? Yes, he did. And his wager, $3,601. Another close, very close to a $10,000 average, because you've got a four-day total now. Look at this. $41,101, and you get to try to be a five-time undefeated player tomorrow right here on Jeopardy. Hope to see you then, folks. It's going to be another exciting game. Go on.
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1: This is Jeopardy! Introducing today's contestants, an international business school executive from Scottsdale, Arizona, Frank Lloyd. An army officer from Winfield, Kansas, Penny Bladel. And our returning champion, a project manager from Amerenek, New York, Andrew Garrett, whose four-day cash winnings total $41,101. And now, here is the host of Jeopardy, Alex Trebek.
2: Hey, Johnny. Hi, folks. Well, is it going to happen 2 weeks in a row? Are we going to have a five-time undefeated champion leaving us with about $50,000 and a brand-new automobile? Penny and Frank are here to challenge. We brought out the big guns, obviously, to deal with you today, Andrew. Good luck to all three of you. Pick up the signaling buttons because here comes the first round. The round with the one daily double, which will appear in one of these categories. We're going to test you on royalty. Boy Scout merit badges. Pop Goes the Ballet, Automatic, Famous Buildings, and sounds ishy to me, I-S-H in quotation marks. Those three letters will come up in each correct response. Andrew, you go first.
3: Royalty for 100.
2: All of this country's Capetian kings descended from Robert the Strong, Count of Anjou and Blois. Andrew.
3: What is France?
2: That's right.
3: Royalty for 200.
2: This great czar got rid of his powerful half-sister Sophia by sending her off to a convent. Andrew again.
3: Who is Peter the Great?
2: Yes.
3: Royalty for 300.
2: This 18th dynasty queen's painted limestone bust is in a museum, but her real body has never been found. The bust is in Berlin, and it's of Queen Nefertiti. Andrew, back to you.
3: Royalty for 400.
2: After seizing the English throne, Canute of Denmark married Emma, widow of this unready king. Andrew.
3: Who is Ethelred?
2: That's it.
3: Our royalty for 500.
2: Sadly, Juana la Loca was insane by the time she inherited the Castilian throne from this woman, her mother. Andrew.
3: Who is Isabella?
2: Queen Isabella, yes.
3: Pop Goes the Ballet for 100.
2: The rock and roll ballet Blue Suede Shoes celebrates the music and the spirit of this legendary star. Frank.
4: Who is Elvis Presley?
2: You're right. You select.
4: Merit badges for 100.
2: Take a look at the monitor. A boy doesn't have to shoot a bullseye to earn the badge seen here for this sport. Andrew.
3: What is archery?
2: That's it.
3: Pop Goes the Ballet for 200.
2: Deuce Coupe is danced to Little Deuce Coupe, Catch a Wave, and other songs made famous by this group. Andrew.
3: Who are the Beach Boys?
2: Yes.
3: Pop Goes the Ballet for 300.
2: The 1988 ballet, A Fool for You, is performed to this star's hits, including I Got a Woman and Hit the Road, Jack. Frank.
4: Who is Ray Charles?
2: Yes.
4: Merit badges for 200, please.
2: You must earn the hiking, swimming, or cycling badge to become this type of scout. Frank.
4: What is an explorer?
2: No. Andrew Penny? No. Become an Eagle Scout. Frank, you select.
4: Let's go to automatic for 100, please.
2: Around Thanksgiving, you start to see store ads reminding you that there are only about 28 of these before Christmas.

0: perform to this star's hits, including I Got a Woman and Hit the Road, Jack. Frank.
1: Who is Ray Charles?
0: Yes.
1: Merit badges for 200, please.
0: You must earn the hiking, swimming, or cycling badge to become this type of scout. Frank?
1: What is an explorer?
0: No. Andrew Penny? No. Become an Eagle Scout. Frank, you select.
1: Let's go to automatic for 100, please.
0: Around Thanksgiving, you start to see store ads reminding you that there are only about 28 of these before Christmas. Penny?
2: What are shopping days?
0: Good. Now your turn to pick.
2: Automatic for 200, please.
0: Answer. Daily double, just like that. Penny, you can risk up to $500.
2: I'll bet 500, please.
0: All right. For second place, then, here is the clue in automatic. Each November, this sporting event starts in Staten Island and ends hours later in Central Park.
2: What is the New York Marathon?
0: That's it. 600, second place. Go again.
2: Automatic for 300, please.
0: Insiders know October is the national month for this fruit. Penny.
2: What are apples?
0: Yes.
2: Automatic for 400, please.
0: Every October 19th, this Virginia town remembers the last major battle of the American Revolution. Andrew?
3: What is Yorktown?
0: Yorktown, good for 400, taking you to 1900. You have a $1,000 lead as we take our first break for these messages.

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1: Frank Lloyd is from Scottsdale, Arizona. He was once captured by the Iranian army doing some secret covert work for the CIA or for some other government agency for us?
2: No, Alex, I was just walking in the desert taking some pictures of wildflowers and happened upon the army base by mistake. I was picked up by several guys in a Jeep and taken in for questioning for a couple of hours.
1: A likely story. Came upon the army base by mistake. Yeah, I know. Henny Bladel from Winfield, Kansas. Lieutenant Bladel. Graduated from West Point?
3: Yes, sir.
1: You came up with the correct response to that New York City marathon, and I understand you have run in a marathon, but only once.
3: Just one time. I ran in the Marine Corps marathon last October in Washington, D.C.
1: How many miles? A full 26?
3: Well, I ran about 25 of it, maybe.
1: Oh, yeah?
3: Uh-huh.
1: What happened for the last mile?
3: Well, I ran that. It was the part where nobody was watching me is where I walked.
1: Okay. Andrew Guerin is our...

0: our champion. It says here you took a spur of the moment trip to London. How spur of the moment was it?
1: I had about a week's notice. A friend of mine was over there, and another friend called up and said we could get really cheap tickets, so let's go over for Thanksgiving. So we flew out Wednesday night, had Thanksgiving over in London, and did the sort of quick Buckingham Palace check, Tower of London check kind of sightseeing tour, and came back on Sunday.
0: Sometimes the best, the most enjoyable holidays are the ones without any planning done in advance. You just take them, you go, you have no expectations, and it works out very, very well. Pick up your signaling button. Things are working out well for you. You're still in the lead. Make a selection.
1: Pop Goes the Ballet for 400.
0: The answer there, Sex and Horror, are compositions this member of the Marsalis family wrote for the ballet Them Twos. Andrew?
1: Who is Winton?
0: Winton is right.
1: Pop Goes the Ballet for 500.
0: Laura's Women was inspired by the music of this singer-songwriter who wrote for Streisand and Three Dog Night. And the Laura in this case is Laura Nero. Andrew, pick again.
1: Automatic for 500.
0: On October 12th, many Latinos celebrate El Día de la Raza, meaning the day of this. The day of the race, the day of the community, the day of the people. Andrew, back to you.
1: Sounds ishy to me for 100.
0: All right. From Flanders. Andrew.
1: What is Flemish?
0: Flemish, yes.
1: Sounds ishy to me for 200.
0: The opposite of Pennywise. Frank.
2: What is Pound Foolish?
0: You are correct.
2: Ishy for 300.
0: It's also known as a crawdad. Andrew.
1: What's a crayfish?
0: Yes.
1: Sounds ishy to me for 400.
0: A fixation or a magical object of worship. Andrew.
1: What's a fetish?
0: Yes.
1: Sounds ishy to me for 500.
0: To restock depleted supplies. Andrew.
1: What is replenish?
0: That's it.
1: Famous buildings for 100.
0: U.S. Army engineers built it in the early 1940s to house all of what was then the offices of the Department of War. Penny.
3: What is the Pentagon?
0: Oh, you're happy you got that one right.
3: Famous buildings for 200, please.
0: This Italian campanile has an inclination of about 6 degrees or about 13 feet from the vertical. Frank.
2: What is the Leaning Tower of Pisa?
0: Yes.
2: Buildings for 300.
0: The name of this Indian mausoleum means crown of the palace. Frank.
2: What is Taj Mahal?
0: That's it. Minute to go.
2: 400 famous buildings.
0: This 77-story Manhattan building with a stainless steel spire was inspired by Art Deco and machine forms. Andrew?
1: What's the Chrysler building?
0: Correct.
1: Famous buildings for 500.
0: The Palace of Nations lies near the shore of this Swiss lake. Andrew?
1: What is Lake Geneva?
0: Right.
1: Boy Scout merit badges for 300.
0: Take a look at the monitor. The name of this badge seen here comes from a group of Greek sister goddesses. Andrew.
1: What's the music badge?
0: That's it.
1: Boy Scout merit badges for 400.
0: If you can describe a float, trap, and drain pipe, you're on your way to a badge in this field. Well, Frank.
2: What is plumbing?
0: Plumbing is right. Now the last clue. Look at the monitor. The name of the badge seen here. Or an unfortunate investment for the Clintons. Penny.
3: What is Whitewater?
0: Whitewater badge. That's it. You have 1,500. You're in second place, which means that Frank now gets to pick first in Double Jeopardy. When we come back.
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1: All right, Frank, get ready. Here are the categories for your selection. Pacific Islands, Harrison Ford, famous nicknames, biblical animals, one man's meat, with meat in quotation marks, another man's poison. Where do we start?
2: Famous nicknames, please. 200.
1: The Lord of San Simeon. Frank.
2: Who is William Randolph Hearst?
1: Yes.
2: Nicknames, 400.
1: In movies, Hope and Crosby's Sarong Girl. Andrew.
3: Who is Dorothy L'Amour?
1: Correct.
3: Biblical animals for 200.
1: For his last trip to Jerusalem, Jesus sent two disciples to Bethphage to get him one of these. Frank.
2: What is a donkey?
1: That's it.
2: Animals, 400.
1: Proverbs compares a fair woman without discretion to a jewel in this animal's snout. Andrew.
3: What's a pig?
1: Pig is right.
3: Biblical animals for 600.
1: An angry King David is compared to one of these animals robbed of her cubs. Frank.
2: What is a lioness?
1: No. Andrew.
3: What's a bear?
1: A bear, yes.
3: Biblical animals for 800.
1: In the Song of Solomon, the little ones of these spoil the vines. Andrew.
3: What are foxes?
1: Little foxes, yes.
3: Biblical animals for 1,000.
1: Jesus called the Pharisees blind guides, which strain at a gnat and swallow this. Frank.
2: What is a camel?
1: Camel, good for 1,000, yes.
2: One man's meat, please. 200.
1: Answer. This term for anything essential or basic could also refer to steak and home fries. Andrew.
3: What is meat and potatoes?
1: Yes.
3: One man's meat for 400.
1: Bill Murray summer camped it up in this 1979 comedy. Andrew.
3: What is meatballs?
1: Yes.
3: One man's meat for 600.
4: Hi, I'm Earl Brown. In 1978, 2 out of 3 wasn't bad for this singer, who I played on VH1 in 2000.
1: Andrew.
3: Who is Meatloaf?
1: Meatloaf, correct.
3: One man's meat for 800.
1: Slang term for a singles bar or any place with a similar atmosphere. Andrew.
3: What's a meat market?
1: Yep.
3: One man's meat for 1,000.
1: For example, bonbons, chocolate, toffee. Anyone hungry yet? Correct response this time. What are sweetmeats? Andrew, back to you.
3: Famous nicknames for 600.
1: The Wild West's Little Sure Shot. Andrew.
3: Who is Annie Oakley?
1: Right.
3: Famous nicknames for 800.
1: The answer there is the Daily Double. You've got a lot of money. You've been running very, very well, almost on automatic for the last couple of minutes. You have 9,600.
3: 1,600.
1: Okay. Here is the clue in famous nicknames. In the 1960s, he became the assassin's assassin.
3: Who is Jack Ruby?
1: Jack Ruby, yes. The assassin of Lee Harvey Oswald. 11,200.
3: Famous nicknames for 1,000.
1: The one-legged governor of New Netherland. Frank.
2: Who is Peter Stuyvesant?
1: That's it.
2: Let's go to another man's poison for 200.
1: King and spitting are types of this snake whose venom attacks the nervous system. Frank.
2: What is a cobra?
1: Cobra. You got it.
2: 400, another man's poison.
1: The EPA names deteriorating paint and contaminated dust and soil as leading sources of poison from this metal. Andrew.
3: What is lead?
1: Right.
3: Another man's poison for 600.
1: Its name comes from the Greek strychnos, a type of nightshade plant. Frank.
2: What is strychnine?
1: Yes.
2: 800, poison, please.
1: As Heinrich Himmler found out, this poison smells like bitter almonds. And that would be cyanide. Sorry, Andrew, not quickly enough. Frank, go again.
2: Poison for 1,000.
1: The element with atomic number 33, or the poisonous compound made from it. And that would be arsenic. Frank?
2: Harrison Ford, 200.
1: One of the four characters Ford has played more than once on film. Andrew?
3: Who is Indiana Jones?
1: Yes, Han Solo, Jack Ryan, and Bob from American Graffiti are the other three. Select again.
3: Harrison Ford for 400.
1: In 1969, Ford appeared on this comedy anthology series in the segment Love and the Former Marriage. Andrew?
3: What is Love American Style?
1: That's right.
3: Harrison Ford for 600.
1: Ford began his film career as a contract player in this studio's pictures. And that was Columbia Pictures. Andrew?
3: Harrison Ford for 800.
1: Ford's cameo in this 1982 Spielberg film, written by his now wife Melissa Matheson, got cut. Andrew?
3: What is E.T.?
1: E.T., yes.
3: Harrison Ford for 1,000.
1: In the 1979 film The Frisco Kid, Cowboy Ford ran into a rabbi played by this comic actor. Frank?
2: Who's Mel Brooks?
1: No. Andrew or Penny? Not a bad guess, but it was Gene Wilder, not Mel. Andrew, back to you.
3: Pacific Islands for 200.
1: If you travel to French Polynesia, your plane will land at Fa'a International Airport near Papeete on this island. Frank?
2: What is Tahiti?
1: That's it. We have less than a minute to go.
2: For the islands?
1: This largest Japanese island covers about 60% of the country's total area. Frank?
2: What is Honshu?
1: That's it.
2: 600 islands.
1: Answer. Daily double. Frank, you don't need any help doing the math. You can see that Andrew has $9,500 more than you, and there are but two clues remaining on the board.
2: Well, let's try 1,000, Alex.
1: Okay. Here comes the clue in Pacific Islands. Adamstown, this island's only village, is located on its northern coast near Bounty Bay.
2: What is Pitcairn's Island?
1: We're going to give it to you. It's Pitcairn, not Pitcairn's.
2: Thank you.
1: But that's a plus for you, and... Which clue now?
2: Pacific Islands, 800.
1: In 1878, the United States acquired Pango Pango as a coaling station in this Pacific Island group. The group was Samoa. Let's look at the $1,000 clue right now. Spanish and Rapa Nui are principal languages spoken on this island, 2,300 miles west of Chile. Frank?
2: What is Easter Island?
1: Easter Island is right, yes. Taking you to 5,500. You're in the middle. You're in second place. The lieutenant is in third place with 1,500, but Andrew, the champion, performing like a champion once again today, he has the lead with 13,000. Let's see what we have in store for the three of you for Final Jeopardy. The category is word origins, and we will have a clue after this.
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1: All right, we're dealing with word origins, and here's the clue, folks. This term, for those not Roman or Greek, derives from the fact their languages sounded unintelligible. 30 seconds. Good luck.

0: Kenny, we'll start with you. It was a rough game for you. I saw you trying to ring in a lot, but Andrew, our champion, was a little bit faster. You came up with What is Barbarian. Good for you. That's correct. And you add $1,000, so you're at $2,500 as we go to Frank Lloyd now, who had $5,500. Did he come up with Barbarians? Yes, he did. And his wager, $500. He's at an even $6,000. Andrew, our champion, four-day champ, $13,000 going in. Barbarians? Yes. Going to be a five-day champion with $1,999 more. That's $14,999 today and a five-day total of $56,100. Come on over here. Better than an $11,000 average per day, Andrew. Congratulations. Well done. 2 weeks in a row, folks. We're going to start with three new contestants tomorrow here on Jeopardy. See you then.
1: Want to be on Jeopardy? Of course you do. Well, we're looking for contestants right now, and we've made it easy. So easy, you can do it without even leaving your couch with the Jeopardy Anytime Test. 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
4: This is Jeopardy. Here are today's contestants. An anthropologist from Napa, California, Walter Hartwig. A Lutheran pastor from Pontiac, Illinois, Phil Shields. And a licensed veterinary technician from Falls Church, Virginia, Diane Harvey. And now, here is the host of Jeopardy, Alex Trebek.
0: Thanks, Johnny. Hello, ladies and gentlemen. Welcome, and welcome also to our newcomers, Diane, Bill, and Walter. They are newcomers because we sent away a five-time undefeated champion yesterday with about $56,000. 2 weeks in a row now, we've had five-time winners on this show. Will one of you become a five-time champ? Let's start finding out. Here comes the Jeopardy round. The categories for the first round are as follows. Religion. Legends of baseball as they appear on the stamp series. Washingtonage. Medical tests. In a row. And finally, you're going to love this one, vowel-less. We will give you a word without the vowels in it. You have to figure out what the word is. Diane, you won the toss. You go first.
5: Medical test for 100, please, Alex.
0: Answer. A finger stick is done to draw this. Walter.
6: What is blood?
0: That's it.
6: Legends of Baseball 100.
0: He's the slugger, seen here. Diane.
5: Who is Babe Ruth?
0: Correct.
5: Medical test for 200.
0: Patch and scratch tests can determine if you have one or more of these. Walter.
6: What are allergies?
0: That's it.
6: Legends of Baseball 200.
0: Look again. In 1950, 3 years after he entered the major leagues, he played himself in his own movie biography. Diane.
5: Who is Jackie Robinson?
0: Yes. Aren't you glad Walter keeps picking baseball?
5: Yes, indeed. Medical test for 300, please.
0: Not a soldier. The GI in an upper GI is this tract. Diane.
5: What is the gastrointestinal system?
0: Yes.
5: Medical test for 400.
0: From the Latin for life appearance, this procedure takes a sample of tissue, fluid, or cells for study. Diane.
5: What is a biopsy?
0: That's it.
5: Medical test for 500.
0: CTs and MRIs have largely replaced this procedure, also the name of a Nigel Tufnell group. Walter?
6: What are the X-rays?
0: No. Bill or Diane? Correct response. What is spinal tap? They've replaced the spinal tap. Painful procedure. Diane, back to you.
5: Washingtonage for 100.
0: In 1998, Washington State processed 43,500 tons of grapes into white wine. About half of it, this variety. Diane?
5: What is Zinfandel?
0: No. Bill or Walter? Correct response. What is Chardonnay? Pick again, Diane.
5: Washingtonage for 200.
0: With 13 offensive linemen totaling almost 2 tons, UW's football team lives up to this nickname. Walter?
6: What are the Huskies?
0: You got it.
6: Legends of Baseball 300.
0: Oh, we're going back there. All right, take a look. This Detroit Tigers outfielder hit 401 in 1922, but lost the American League batting title to George Sisler, who hit 420. Bill?
7: Who is Ty Cobb?
0: Yes.
7: Let's try Legends of Baseball for 400.
0: On September 30th, 1972, this Pittsburgh Pirate got his 3,000th and last career hit. Walter?
7: Who is Roberto Clemente?
0: Yes.
6: And finally, Legends of Baseball 500.
0: Take a look. Signed by the Indians in 1948, this pitcher became the oldest rookie in Major League history at age 42. Walter?
6: Who is Satchel Paige?
0: He's the one. You're tied for the lead now with Diana, 900.
6: Religion, 100.
0: Mendicant religious orders made their money the hard way. They did this to earn it. Bill?
7: What is beg?
0: Beg, you got it.
7: Religion for 200.
0: Old traditions of the Jewish holiday, Lag BaOmer, include bonfires and three-year-old boys getting this cut for the first time. Walter?
6: What is their hair?
0: That's it.
6: Washing tonnage, 300, please.
0: Answer there. The freighter type of this huge Boeing jetliner has a maximum takeoff weight of over 430 tons. Bill?
7: What is a 747?
0: 747, yes.
7: The big Let's try religion plane. For
0: Hang
7: 300.
0: On just a sec. Before we get to religion for 300, we have to take a break for these messages. And then we'll come back and continue the game.

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1: Welcome back. Weird bits of information about our three contestants today. Walter Hartwig from Napa, California, says he plays Jeopardy! With his dog.
2: My dog is much smarter than I am, but I can beat her at Jeopardy! Because she doesn't have a thumb to push the button.
1: What's her strongest category?
2: Canine trivia.
1: Ha-ha! Good for you. Bill Shields is from Pontiac, Illinois. He's a Lutheran pastor. Almost got stoned by Bedouins in Beersheba for doing what?
3: I was in college with some of my friends. We were over there, and we saw a pretty girl, and we got her to lower her veil so we could take a picture.
1: How could you tell she was a pretty girl if she was wearing a veil?
3: There are other things you can look at.
1: Hello. Not in the Arab world, you can't.
3: That's right. But her father, I think, was the one who saw us doing it, and suddenly we were being chased. So,
1: got away, obviously. Yep. You learned a valuable lesson.
3: Yes.
1: Don't mess with other people's cultures. Diane Harvey is from Falls Church, Virginia. A parrot almost got her and her husband arrested. Your parrot?
4: No, a friend's parrot. We were taking care of her at our apartment, and she chose one day to scream nonstop for hours, "Help an owl." One of our kind neighbors called the police, and he showed up at our door, and of course, the parrot immediately was quiet, and he was very nice. He checked it out and did not take us away. The parrot is forever banished from our home.
1: Okay. As I said, weird stories. Let's get back into this. Bill.
3: Religion for 300.
1: The Oxford Dictionary of World Religions calls it the reverse side of blessing. Mom didn't like it either. Bill.
3: What is cursing?
1: You got it.
3: Religion for 400.
1: Psalm, the fourth pillar of Islam, is this, and it's done at times for a whole month. Bill.
3: What is fasting?
1: Right.
3: Religion for 500.
1: Answer. Daily double. Bill, you're in your category. You're a Lutheran pastor, and you've got the lead with 1,400. You want to make it a true daily double?
3: Well, I'm going to try 900.
1: All right. Here's the clue for you in religion. Rastafarians have roots in two places, Ethiopia and this island.
3: What is Jamaica?
1: Jamaica, man. Yeah. The lead is yours with 2,300. Go again.
3: Let's try in a row for 100.
1: In 1964 and 1965, this group had five number one hits in a row. Included in them was Baby Love. Diane.
4: What are the Supremes?
1: That's it.
4: In a row for 200.
1: The champ on tic-tac-toe in the 1980s had to get three of these in a row. Bill.
3: What are exes?
1: Yes.
3: In a row for 300.
1: Two-word term for the ladies who are all in a row in Mary Mary's Garden. Diane.
4: What are quite contrary?
1: No. Bill.
3: What are pretty maids?
1: Pretty maids all in a row, yes.
3: In a row for 400.
1: In bowling, three strikes in a row and you get this bird. Diane.
4: What is an eagle?
1: No. Bill.
3: What is a turkey?
1: Correct.
3: In a row for 500.
1: Modeled after the Italian form of the word, in architecture, it's a bunch of columns in a row. Diane.
4: What is a colonnade?
1: Colonnade. Good for 500. Yes.
4: Vowelless for 100.
1: Type of pie. P-Z-Z. Walter.
2: What is pizza?
1: Yes.
2: Vowelless 200, please.
1: The cruelest month. P-R-L. Bill.
3: What is April?
1: That's it. A minute to go.
3: Vowelless for 300.
1: A place for bill collectors. W-H-T-H-S. Walter.
2: What is White House?
1: Yes.
2: Valdez 400.
1: Hawkeye and Buckeye States. W and H. Bill.
3: What are Iowa and Ohio?
1: Yes.
3: Valdez for 500.
1: A heavenly body. R-N-S. Bill.
3: What is Uranus?
1: Yes.
3: Washingtonage for 400.
1: Oddly, in 1997, State Aquaculture produced 28 tons of the Pacific type of this fish, but 6,326 tons of the Atlantic type. Walter.
2: What is salmon?
1: That's right. Now the last clue. This structure that created Franklin D. Roosevelt Lake weighs about 24 million tons. Diane.
4: What is the Grand Coulee Dam?
1: You're right. And that takes you up to 1,300. You're still in third place, and that means you select first in Double Jeopardy. But we should have quite a match when we come back after this.
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1: All right, here we go. Double Jeopardy! Round. Two daily doubles. These categories: Canadian geography, good subject. German cinema. The history of Libya. I see a theme building. My British home. Let's eat Chinese. And of many lands, L-A-N-D in quotation marks. All right, Diane, you start us off.
2: Of many lands for 200.
1: A prominent identifying feature, like the Empire State Building. Diane.
2: What is a landmark?
1: That's it.
2: Of many lands, 400.
1: The practice of enhancing property with shaping trees and plants. Diane.
2: What is landscaping?
1: That's it.
2: Lands for 600.
1: This New Orleans style of jazz is characterized by its improvisational solos. Bill.
3: What is Dixieland?
1: You got it.
3: Of many lands for 800.
1: Term for a country with no ocean access. Bill.
3: What is landlocked?
1: That's right.
3: Of many lands for 1,000.
1: One once spanned what is now the Bering Strait. Walter.
4: What is a land bridge?
1: That's it.
4: History of Libya, 200.
1: This discovery in 1959 turned Libya from one of the poorest into one of the wealthiest countries in Africa. Walter.
4: What is oil?
1: That's it.
4: History of Libya, 400.
1: In 1986, this president ordered U.S. warplanes to bomb Libyan military installations. Bill.
3: Who is Reagan?
1: Correct.
3: History of Libya for 600.
1: In the 7th century B.C., the Phoenicians founded this city as Oya. Today, it's the capital. Bill.
3: What is Tripoli?
1: Right.
3: History of Libya for 800.
1: In 1969, he led a military revolt that overthrew the ruling monarchy. Walter.
4: Who is Gaddafi?
1: Yes.
4: And finally, 1,000, please.
1: From the 1500s to the 1800s, these pirates used the area as a base for raids on European shipping. Diane.
2: What are the Barbary Pirates?
1: You're correct for 1,000.
2: My British home for 200.
1: Mummy told me to empty the bin, known as this two-word name in the United States. Diane?
2: What is a trash can?
1: That's it.
2: My British home for 400.
1: The two old age pensioners we've got in our attic would qualify as these citizens in the U.S. Diane?
2: What is a senior citizen?
1: That's it.
2: 600, please, my British home.
1: Oh, goody. After tea, we're going to play drafts, known as this in the States. Walter?
4: What are darts?
1: No. Bill or Diane? Drafts? Checkers. Playing checkers. Diane, pick again.
2: My British home for 800.
1: Be careful around one of these, known as a PowerPoint. You may get a shock. It's an electrical outlet. Diane.
2: My British home for 1,000.
1: My first aid kit contains an elastoplast. One of these. Walter.
4: What is a Band-Aid?
1: Yeah.
4: Let's go to German cinema 200, please.
1: Born in Berlin in 1901, she's the actress seen here. Walter.
4: Who is Marlene Dietrich?
1: Correct.
4: German cinema 400, please.
1: Also a star of Ewiger Walzer, Gert Frobe played the title metallic villain in this 1964 James Bond movie. Diane.
2: Who is Goldfinger?
1: Yes.
2: Let's eat Chinese for 200.
1: This liquid, especially the white type, usually provides the sour in sweet and sour sauce. Bill.
3: What is wine?
1: No. Diane.
2: What is vinegar?
1: Vinegar, yes, but I like Bill's thought.
2: Let's eat Chinese for 400.
1: Though it has a liquid name, this edible tuber of Chinese sedge adds a solid, crunchy texture to stir-fry. Bill.
3: What is a water chestnut?
1: That's it.
3: Let's eat Chinese for 600.
1: Answer. Daily double. Good scores for all three players, but you have the lead, Bill.
3: Just 400.
1: All right. Here is the clue in Let's Eat Chinese. Famous rank of Tso, also known as Tao, a 19th century warrior after whom a chicken dish was named.
3: What is teriyaki?
1: No.
3: I don't know.
1: Famous rank is general. Oh, it's general. Okay. General Tao. Okay. All right. You did well to not risk too much. Select again.
3: Canadian geography for 200.
1: Viking artifacts have been found on this large, new Canadian island. Diane.
2: What is Newfoundland?
1: Right.
2: Let's eat Chinese for 800.
1: Martin Yan's recipe for the crab version of this egg dish features ginger and cilantro as well as crab and eggs. Walter?
4: What is egg foo young?
1: Yes.
4: Let's eat Chinese 1,000, please.
1: The dried buds of this type of lily are called golden needles. And we're referring to the tiger lily. Walter, go again.
4: German cinema, 600.
1: Answer, the other Daily Double. Scores are very close. You trail Bill by just 1,200.
4: Despite my last name, not my category. How about 400?
1: 400 it is. In German cinema, here is the clue. He acted in 9 German films before playing Ugarte in Casablanca and Mr. Cairo in The Maltese Falcon.
4: Who is Peter Lorre?
1: Yes, he's the one.
4: German cinema, 800, please.
1: The father of Nastasia. He sank his teeth into the role of Nosferatu in 1979. Bill?
3: Who is Kinski?
1: Which one?
3: Claude Kinski?
5: Nope.
1: Walter?
4: Who is Klaus Kinski?
1: Klaus Kinski, yes. Less than a minute to go.
4: German cinema, 1,000, please.
1: She starred in many movies before directing Olympia and Triumph of the Will. Hitler's favorite director, Leni Riefenstahl. Walter, go again.
4: Canadian geography, 400.
1: This West Coast province is third largest in both area and population. Diane.
2: What is Alberta?
1: Nope. Walter.
4: What is British Columbia?
1: That's the West Coast, yes.
4: Canadian geography, 600, please.
1: Canada's oldest city. It lies on the north bank of the St. Lawrence River. Bill.
3: What is Quebec City?
1: Right.
3: Canadian geography for 800.
1: Middle Island, Canada's southernmost point, is found in this eastern Great Lake. Bill?
3: What is Ontario?
1: No. Oh. Diane or Walter? You had a choice of Ontario or Erie, and it's Erie. Let's take a look at the last clue. $1,000 in Canadian geography. Igniting a new rush in 1989, Charles Fipke discovered diamonds in these barren territories. Diane?
2: What is the Yukon Territory?
1: No. Bill.
3: What are the Northwest Territories?
1: That is it. And that takes you to $6,500. You are just $400 off the lead enjoyed by Walter. But let's take a look at Diane with $2,900. She could be a spoiler. She could wind up being the new Jeopardy champion. It all depends on Final Jeopardy with this as the category. The Supreme Court. Clue in a moment.
0: We'll be back with Final Jeopardy after these messages.
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1: Supreme Court is the category that will determine today's Jeopardy! Champ. Here is the clue. Two of the three current Supreme Court justices appointed from the D.C. Court of Appeals. 30 seconds, players. Go fast. Good luck.

0: past couple of weeks, our champions have been earning at least $10,000 per victory. Let's see if that holds true today. Diane, you will not be able to win $10,000, but you could become the new champ. What did you put down as your response? Which two Supreme Court justices? You picked Justice Scalia and Sandra Day O'Connor. Sorry, that is incorrect. And it cost you almost everything. You're down to $100. Let's go to the middle now to Bill Shields. He had $6,500. Which justices did he pick? He picked Ruth Bader Ginsburg and Clarence Thomas. Those two are correct. Your wager, $5,700. The lead is yours, $12,200. Walter, we come to you now. Which two justices did you select? Scalia and Rehnquist. Scalia is the third, but Rehnquist is incorrect. And so it will cost you $6,200. You'll finish in second place, but Bill Shields, Lutheran pastor, congratulations, sir. You're the new Jeopardy champion.
1: Thank you.
0: Obviously, we will not have to pass the collection plate for the Reverend Bill. We'll be back tomorrow when he defends for the first time on Jeopardy. So long, folks.
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1: This is Jeopardy! Please welcome today's contestants, an administrative assistant from Plantation, Florida, Monica Gruber, a school teacher from Whittier, California, Chris LaSoya, and our returning champion, a Lutheran pastor from Pontiac, Illinois, Bill Shields, whose one day cash winnings total $12,200. And now, here is the host of Jeopardy, Alex Rebeck.
2: All right. Thank you, ladies and gentlemen. Welcome aboard. I know you're eager to get going and play the answer and question game, and so is our returning champion, Bill. The Reverend Bill, who picked up over 12 grand yesterday. Monica and Chris, good to have you here. Pick up those signaling buttons because you're going to need them right now. Here comes the Jeopardy round. One daily double in one of these categories. The world by the numbers. Goulash. Ism Nation, ISM in quotation marks. Eat your carbohydrates. French bread. Rolls, R-O-L-E-S. We'll give you the rolls. You have to name the actor. Bill, start us off.
3: Let's try rolls for 100.
2: Fletcher Christian, Colonel Kurtz, Vito Corleone. Chris.
4: Who is Marlon Brando?
2: He's the one.
4: Rolls for 200, please.
2: Claudia Draper, Dolly Levi, Fanny Bryce. Bill.
3: Who is Barbara Streisand?
2: Yes.
3: Rolls for 300.
2: Donnie Brasco, Ed Wood, Ichabod Crane. Monica.
5: Who is Johnny Depp?
2: You got it.
5: I'll try rolls for 400.
2: Tom Horn, Thomas Crown, Junior Bonner. Chris.
4: Who is Pierce Brosnan?
2: No. Monica.
5: Who is Steve McQueen?
2: Yes.
5: Rolls for 500.
2: Angie Scacciapensieri, Dottie Hinson, Thelma Dickinson. Bill.
3: Who is Gina Davis?
2: Yes, well done.
3: Okay, let's try the world by the numbers for 100.
2: Of 0, 12, or 24, the number of hours of sunlight in the Arctic Circle on June 21st. Bill?
3: What is 24?
2: That's it.
3: For 200, world by the numbers.
2: Of 2.5, 10.5, or 20.5, the width in miles of Korea's DMZ. Bill?
3: What is 2.5?
2: Yes.
3: The world by the numbers for 300.
2: Of 100 million, 300 million, or 500 million, the population of the Soviet Union in 1990. Bill?
3: What is 300 million?
2: That's it.
3: The world by the numbers for 400.
2: Of 90, 190, or 590, the number of independent nations recognized by the U.S. State Department. Bill.
3: What is 190?
2: Correct.
3: The world by the numbers for 500.
2: Of 8,000, 28,000, or 128,000, the approximate diameter of the Earth in miles. Chris.
4: What is 28,000?
2: Nope. Bill.
3: What is 8,000?
2: That is it. And you ran the category, and as a result, you're in the lead with 2,200. Well done, Bill.
3: Let's try Ism Nation for 100.
2: From the Latin for sausage, it's a dangerous type of food poisoning. Monica.
5: What is botulism?
2: Correct.
5: I'll try goulash for 100.
2: As mentioned in the Beverly Hillbillies theme song, it's the colorful nickname for petroleum. Bill.
3: What is black gold?
2: Yes.
3: Let's try Ism Nation for 200.
2: Shapely early 20th century artistic style seen here. Bill?
3: What is cubism?
2: Correct.
3: Ism Nation for 300.
2: A bulge in an artery. Bill?
3: What is an aneurysm?
2: Yes.
3: Ism Nation for 400.
2: A modern idea or invention wrongly placed in a historical drama. Bill?
3: What is an anachronism?
2: That's it.
3: Ism Nation for 500.
2: This ancient religion founded in Persia is set forth in the Zend Avesta. Bill?
3: What is Zoroastrianism?
2: You got it. Well done. That's a tougher one to pronounce
3: yeah.
2: than aneurysm or anachronism. But you did well. You're in the lead with 3,700, and we're going to take a break right now to return in a moment or two.
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1: Monica Gruber is from Plantation, Florida. Didn't you appear on a game show in South America?
2: I did. I appeared on a game show in Ecuador, South America.
1: What was the name of the show?
2: Busque su Marca, which is very similar to our concentration.
1: Mm-hmm.
2: The two differences were if you came in second, you got to keep all your prizes. I came in second, but the caliber of the prizes was different. I won about 5 loaves of bread. I won a couple of gallons of ice cream that we had to go to the factory to pick up, and a cosmetics kit consisted of a lipstick and an eyeshadow.
1: That's all you need. I don't speak from personal experience, mind you. Chris Lasoya is from Whittier, California. You recently visited Ecuador.
3: I was just there.
1: Did you see her on the show?
3: No, we must have missed the planes.
1: Yeah, would you like to appear on that show? No,
3: yeah,
1: you want this
3: Yeah, this one's a little better.
1: A little better. Yeah. Why were you visiting Ecuador?
3: We had a wedding to attend, and it was a homecoming for my wife, who was originally from Ecuador.
1: Well, isn't that nice? And you're one of the few individuals who has managed to stand in both hemispheres.
3: Both sides of the equator. In fact, there's a monument about half hour north of Quito where you can actually have it painted on the ground, and you get to put 1 foot on the north and 1 foot on the southern hemisphere.
1: Is it exciting, or is it just, hey, it's okay,
3: it's
1: I'm
3: fun.
1: Standing.
3: It's fun. It's something you can say you did.
1: All right. Bill Shields is our champion. He is a Lutheran pastor, named his fifth child Isaac, yeah. Right? That
4: yes.
1: must have upset her.
4: Oh, it wasn't her.
1: Oh, okay.
4: Yes, my wife told me she was pregnant with our fifth child. I thought she was pulling my leg, and when she convinced me she wasn't, and after I had laughed a lot, I said, I have the perfect Hebrew name, Isaac, which means he laughed.
1: Oh, hello. Oh, see, that's an explanation. Good. We learn something every day here on this show. Bill, pick up your signaling button. You have command of the board.
4: Let's try goulash for 200.
1: Splinter is this cartoon character's nephew. Knothead is his niece. I can't even do it. Who is Woody Woodpecker? Can't do the sound. Could do it before my voice changed.
4: Goulash for 300.
1: L, nail, and bolt are units used primarily to measure lengths of this. Monica.
2: What is fabric?
1: Fabric, cloths, yes.
2: I'll take goulash for 400.
1: All U.S. paper currency bears the signatures of the holders of these two offices. Bill.
4: But it's the treasurer and the secretary of the treasury.
1: Yes, that's it. Good.
4: Goulash for 500.
1: The roots of this largest producer of soy sauce date back to 17th century Japan. Chris.
3: It was Kikkoman.
1: Kikkoman, yes.
3: Each carbohydrates for 100.
1: In Indonesia, nasi goreng is the fried type of this staple grain. Bill.
4: What is rice?
1: Yes.
4: Each carbohydrates for 200.
1: Y'all can bulk up with this pie made from the nut of a type of hickory tree. And if you eat a lot of it, you will bulk up because it's pecan.

0: pie. Bill?
1: Okay, carbohydrates for 300.
0: Take a look. Type of pasta seen here, its name means striped. Bill?
1: What is it, rigatoni?
0: That's right.
1: Carbohydrates for 400.
0: This name for a seasoned, stewed, and or stuffed mass of dough follows diddle diddle in a nursery rhyme. And the word is dumpling. Bill?
1: Carbohydrates for 500.
0: Answer. The sugar type of this root vegetable is white. The table type is red. Monica.
2: What is the beet?
0: The beet. You got it.
2: Take French bread for 100.
0: Born in Dijon on December 15th, 1832, this engineer towered over his contemporaries. Chris.
3: Who was Eiffel?
0: Eiffel, yes.
3: French bread for 200.
0: This powerful 12th century queen was born in Aquitaine in 1122 A.D. Chris.
3: Who was Eleanor?
0: Yes.
3: French bread for 300.
0: Answer. A Video Daily Double. Well, the good news, Chris, is you've got yourself out of the hole. And even better than that, you can risk up to the maximum value of a clue, 500.
3: Let's do it, 500.
0: Okay. Here is the clue. Take a look. Born in Besançon, France, in 1802, life wasn't miserable for this author seen here.
3: Who is Hugo?
0: Victor Hugo. You're on the board with 500.
3: French bread for 400, please.
0: On May 6, 1758, Arras, France, hatched this politician who later hatched the Reign of Terror. And the politician was Robespierre. Let's take a look at the last clue for $500. After their births in 1740 and 1745 in Annonay, France, things were up, up and away for these brothers. Chris?
3: Who were the Montpellier brothers?
0: Nope. Bill or Monica? I bet you knew it, but you just misspoke. It's not Montpellier, it's Montgolfier. The golfers, the golfing brothers. All right, you're at zero, but that's okay. You get to pick first in Double Jeopardy when we come back after this.
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5: 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Nice, right?

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1: I got the cue from John. That means I have to say this is the Double Jeopardy! Round, and here are the categories. Physics. Oh, boy. The Simpsons. That's better. The Balkan Scene. Kiss, the band. Contemporaries. And insert something here. We'll give you a quotation or something, and you have to fill in the blank, obviously. Chris, you go first.
2: Let's go with The Simpsons for 200.
1: All right. In 1937, she received the title Duchess of Windsor as a wedding present. Bill.
3: Who is Sarah Ferguson? Oh,
1: no. Nope.
3: Ferguson.
1: Chris.
2: Who is Wallace Simpson?
1: You got it.
2: Simpsons for 400.
1: This I Want to Love You Forever singer developed her singing skills in a local Baptist church. Chris.
2: Who is Jessica Simpson?
1: Yes.
2: Simpsons for 600.
1: Jerry Bruckheimer and this man produced such movies as Flashdance, Top Gun, and Days of Thunder. Chris.
2: Who is Don Simpson?
1: Yes.
2: Simpsons for 800.
1: As a United States Senator from Wyoming, he authored the Immigration Reform and Control Act. Bill.
3: Who is Alan Simpson?
1: Yeah.
3: For 1,000.
1: This husband and wife team wrote the songs Ain't No Mountain High Enough, I'm Every Woman, and their own hit, Solid. Chris.
2: It was Ashford and Simpson.
1: You got it.
2: Let's go with Kiss the Band for 200.
1: In Kiss's first top 40 hit song, it's How Long I Want to Rock and Roll. Bill.
3: What is All Night?
1: That's it.
3: Kiss the Band for 400.
1: Gene Simmons speaks four languages, English, German, Hungarian, and this one he learned in his native Haifa. Bill.
3: What is Arabic?
1: No. Monica.
4: What is Israeli?
1: No. Correct response. What is Hebrew? Go again, Bill.
3: Kiss the Band for 600.
1: Answer. Kiss members donated this body fluid to be used in the ink dyes of the Kiss comic books. Bill?
3: Was blood?
1: Blood, yeah.
3: Kiss the Band for 800.
1: On stage, Gene's often been known to breathe this dangerous substance. Chris?
2: What is fire?
1: Fire, right.
2: Kiss the Band for 1,000.
1: Training as an artist helped this Kiss lead guitarist design the Kiss logo. Monica?
4: Who is Ace Frehley?
1: Yes.
4: I'll take contemporaries for 200, please.
1: Young Ben Franklin couldn't wait for each new book by this Robinson Crusoe author. Chris.
2: Who is Defoe?
1: Daniel Defoe is right.
2: Contemporaries 400.
1: St. Francis of Assisi was already a missionary when this famous grandson of Genghis was born. Bill.
3: Who's Kublai Khan?
1: Yeah.
3: Contemporaries for 600.
1: While Henry the Navigator's crews were finding their way around the Earth, this Birth of Venus artist was born on it. Monica.
4: Who is Botticelli?
1: Sandro Botticelli, correct.
4: Contemporaries for 800, please.
1: While Bunyan was making progress with his pilgrim, this Puritan was in charge of defending Providence. And that would be Roger Williams. Monica, you select.
4: Insert text here for 200, please.
1: From Kipling. We know that the tail must blank the dog. Bill?
3: It was Wag.
1: Wag is right.
3: Let's try physics for 200.
1: Answer there. It was James Watt who determined an average one of these could pull 33,000 foot-pounds of coal. Chris.
2: What is a steam engine?
1: Nope. Bill.
3: What is a horse?
1: Horse. Hence horsepower, yeah.
3: Physics for 400.
1: One of the simple machines of physics. One type is added to buildings for handicap access. Monica.
4: What is lever?
1: No. Bill or Chris? Chris.
2: What is a wedge?
1: Nope. Bill?
3: Was an inclined plane.
1: That is it.
3: Physics for 600.
1: An example of the conservation of momentum in action is this, felt by a person who fires a gun. Chris?
2: What is a recoil?
1: That's it.
2: Physics for 800, please.
1: Normally, your mass doesn't change, but your weight does when this force changes. Chris?
2: What is gravity?
1: Right.
2: Balkan Scene for 200, please.
1: Answer there. Colonel George Papadopoulos led the junta that took power in this country in 1967. Bill?
3: Was Greece?
1: That's it.
3: Balkan Scene for 400.
1: Take a look at the monitor, players.
5: In 1994, with President Clinton's approval, I and the Carter Center staff has brokered a ceasefire by this country's Muslims and Serbs.
1: Bill?
3: Was Bosnia-Herzegovina?
1: Yes.
3: Let's try physics for 1,000.
1: Answer there. One of the Daily Doubles.
3: Let's try 700.
1: $700 for an even 8,000 if you are correct. Here is the clue for you. Mix all the colors of light that Roy G. Biv stands for, and you get this.
3: What is white?
1: White, that's it, yes. No problem at all for this man who knows his physics.
3: Let's try contemporaries for 1,000.
1: Answer there. This Italian anatomist could have helped some of Henry VIII's wives with their reproductive problems. And the Italian anatomist was Gabriel Fallopius. Hence the fallopian tube. Back to you, Bill.
3: Insert text here for 400.
1: From Isaac Newton. If I have seen further, it is by blank on the shoulders of giants. Bill.
3: Was standing.
1: Standing, yes. Minute to go.
3: Insert text here for 600.
1: From Hamlet. Oh, what a rogue and blank slave am I. Oh, what a rogue and peasant slave am I. Bill, go again.
3: The Balkan scene for 600.
1: Answer. 1990s premieres of this small isolated Balkan nation included Fatos Nano and Ili Bufi. Bill.
3: What is Albania?
1: That's it.
3: The Balkan scene for 800.
1: Franjo Tuđman, president of this country that fought Serbia in the early 90s, died in 1999. Bill.
3: What is Croatia?
1: Correct.
3: The Balkan scene for 1,000.
1: Answer the other Daily Double. You're at 9,800.
3: Let's try 500.
1: All right. Here's the clue. Gavrilo Princip sparked World War I when he killed Archduke Francis Ferdinand in this city in 1914.
3: What is Sarajevo?
1: That's right.
3: Insert text here for 800.
1: From Longfellow. By the blank Big Sea Water. By the shining Big Sea Water. Now the darn, I was looking forward to that last clue. Well, we have Bill in the lead, performing very beautifully as our returning champion, with $10,300. Next, we have Chris at 4,000, Monica with 2,400. And we're going to take a look at the final Jeopardy category right now. Novelists. Clue coming up.
0: We'll be back with Final Jeopardy after these messages.
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1: All right, we're dealing with novelists for our final today, and here comes the clue. In the April 2000 National Geographic, he wrote an article dispelling myths about the great white shark. And you have 30 seconds to identify him. Good luck.

0: Where did we all have those scary close encounters with the great white shark? In Jaws. Who wrote Jaws? Let's go down there to Monica, see if she remembers. What did you put down as your response? Who is Peter Benchley? Well done. Yes. Wager 2,300. You're in second place now with 4,700. Let's go to Chris. He had 4,000, and he stared at that board for a long time, came up with Cousteau, and that's wrong. So it will cost him 801, dropping him to 3,199 and taking us to Bill. He had 10,300. I bet you he got Peter Benchley. Of course he did. And his wager was 2,299 for a total of 12,599 and a two-day total of 24,799. We'll see you tomorrow, Bill. Thanks for tuning us in, ladies and gentlemen. Come on.
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3: This is Jeopardy! Today's contestants are an English teacher from Fountain Valley, California, Jim Barrier. A law clerk from West Hollywood, California, Jeremy Levin. And our returning champion, a Lutheran pastor from Pontiac, Illinois, Bill Shields, whose two-day cash winnings total $24,799. And now, here is the host of Jeopardy, Alex Trebek.
0: Hey, John. All right, folks, Bill is ready to wrap up the week on a winning note, but Jeremy and Jim might have something to say about that because there are a couple of very talented challengers. We'll see what happens, though. Good luck, gentlemen. Pick up the signaling buttons. Here comes the Jeopardy round. Categories in the first round today are U.S. history, the ballroom, musical instruments, playbill, at last count, and you're going to love the last one, vice presidential rhyme time. Bill?
4: Let's try U.S. history for 100.
0: Answer. Since 1937, this military post has been the site of the United States Gold Bullion Depository. Bill?
4: What is Fort Knox?
0: Yeah.
4: U.S. history for 200.
0: Total number of stars on the U.S. flag in 1777. Jim?
5: What is 13?
0: That's it.
5: For 300.
0: Take a look at the monitor. He's the U.S. president seen here in his earlier occupation. Bill?
4: It was Grant.
0: Yeah.
4: For 400.
0: After a plea from his son, Abe Lincoln was the first to give a presidential pardon to one of these birds. Jim?
5: What is a Thanksgiving turkey?
0: Turkey. That's it.
5: Let's switch to musical instruments for 100, please.
0: When Benny Goodman was doing his swinging, it was usually with this woodwind in his mouth. Jim?
5: What is a clarinet?
0: Correct. That's what he played.
5: And musical instruments for 200.
0: This bent steel rod struck by a small metal rod is used in the final movement of Beethoven's Ninth. Jeremy?
6: What is a triangle?
0: That's it.
6: How about musical instruments for 300?
0: The barrel in this air-powered instrument is rotated and can have several tunes in its repertory. It's a barrel organ. Jeremy, pick again.
6: Let's try that for 400, please.
0: Total number of musicians you need to play all of the Music Man's trombones and cornets in the big parade. Jim?
5: Oh, what is 186?
0: That's it. 76 and 110.
5: And let's try it for 500, musical instrument.
0: About 8 feet long, if stretched out, this oboe family member can sound comedic or sad. Jim?
5: What is a bassoon?
0: Yeah, that's right.
5: Let's try it last count for 100.
0: Americans eat about 11 billion slices of pizza a year, with this as the favorite topping. Jim?
5: What is pepperoni?
0: Correct.
5: Last count for 200.
0: It's the all-time top-grossing film. Bill?
4: What is Titanic?
0: Titanic, still the number one. Yes, and you're at 600 in second place. You get to select again when we continue. But first, this break.
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1: Jim Barrier is from Fountain Valley, California. He is not only an English teacher, but also a coach. High school football and wrestling teams?
2: I coached wrestling for 3 years and football for 15.
1: Which is easier?
2: Football, you just have to stand there with a whistle. With wrestling, I had to wrestle with the big guys and
1: show
2: a lot out of you.
1: Show them some of the moves?
2: Yeah, got a broken nose a couple of times.
1: Yeah, and your ears are in pretty good shape. No cauliflower there.
2: Well, I wasn't too bad, I guess.
1: All righty. Jeremy Levin is from West Hollywood, California. He's a law clerk, and I want to hear about a game you participated in called Australian Rules Jeopardy.
3: Well, it wasn't a game. I actually did improv and sketch comedy in college, and one of our all-time classic sketches was Australian Rules Jeopardy, which was...
1: How's it play?
3: Well, it's pretty much like Jeopardy, but it's full contact, so...
1: So, in other words, if you were to give me an incorrect question, I could come over here and slap you upside the head?
3: Oh, that would be absolutely against the rules.
1: Oh, it would?
3: Yeah.
1: Well, if there's full contact, where does the full contact occur? Do I go across the way and grab Vanna White on the Wheel of Fortune set?
3: I think you can... I'll leave that in your discretion.
1: Thank you very much. Vanna! Bill Shields is our champion. We introduced you from Pontiac, Illinois. I know about Pontiac, Michigan. Where's Pontiac, Illinois?
4: It's about 100 miles southwest of Chicago. They're right on I-55.
1: Do you have a big congregation at your
4: church? Almost 1,000 members.
1: Yeah. Is that about average nowadays?
4: No, that's larger than average.
1: Yeah. Is your congregation growing or getting smaller?
4: It has been growing. It's grown about 12% in the last 2 years.
1: Hey, that's good news, isn't it? All right, let's get back to this, Bill. Pick up your signaling button. Make a selection.
4: Let's try U.S. history for 500.
1: Last clue in the column is, on July 22, 1987, this Soviet leader agreed to a U.S. proposal to ban medium and short-range nuclear weapons. Bill.
4: Who is Gorbachev?
1: Gorbachev is the one.
4: Let's try vice presidential rhyme time for 100.
1: Al's household jobs. Jeremy.
3: What are Gore's chores?
1: Correct.
3: Play Bill for 100, please.
1: Take a look at the monitor. A tale as old as time is the subject of this musical. Jeremy.
3: What is Beauty and the Beast?
1: Right.
3: Play Bill for 200, please.
1: Look again. This long-running musical won 8 Tony Awards in 1987. Jim.
2: What is Les Misérables?
1: That's it.
2: At last count for 300.
1: Answer. Undergrad tuition at this Cambridge Institute is over $26,000. Room, board, and books adds another $10,000. Jeremy.
3: What is MIT?
1: Correct.
3: Play Bill for 300.
1: Take a look. Andrew Lloyd Webber wrote the haunting music for this show. Jim.
2: What is Phantom of the Opera?
1: Right.
2: Play Bill for 400.
1: Wouldn't it be loverly to name this musical? Jeremy.
3: What is My Fair Lady?
1: Right.
3: Play Bill for 500.
1: This 2000 musical wasn't written in the stars, but by Linda Wolverton, Elton John, and Tim Rice. Jeremy.
3: What is The Lion King?
1: No. Jim.
2: What is Aida?
1: Aida, the new version, yes.
2: Let's try vice presidential rhyme time for 200.
1: Dan's Laments. Bill.
4: What is Quails Wales?
1: Correct.
4: Vice presidential rhyme time for 300.
1: George's Posteriors. Bill.
4: What is Bush's Tushes?
1: Yes.
4: Vice presidential rhyme time for 400.
1: Aaron's Insults. Jeremy.
3: What are Burr's Spurs?
1: No. Bill.
4: What are Burr's slurs?
1: Slurs, yes.
4: Vice presidential rhyme time for 500.
1: Gerald's Leaping Noblemen. Bill.
4: Ford's Lords. What are Ford's Lords?
1: That's right.
4: Let's try the ballroom for 100.
1: On September 27th, 1998, Philip Ozersky caught a ball hit by this man and later sold it for $2.7 million. Jeremy.
3: Who is McGuire?
1: Mark McGuire's 70th home run, correct?
3: Ballroom for 200, please.
1: To play Carom Billiards, you have to buy this many balls. Jim.
2: What is 10?
1: Nope. Bill or Jeremy? If you're playing billiards, you have 3 balls only. Jeremy, back to you.
3: Ballroom for 300.
1: Halex's elite 3-star balls for this sport are made of the highest quality celluloid. Jim?
2: What is golf?
1: No. Jeremy or Bill? They make balls for ping pong, table tennis. Jeremy, pick again.
3: Ballroom for 400.
1: Answer. Daily double. All right, Jeremy, you can risk up to 500. You know that.
3: How about 500?
1: All right, here is the clue in the ballroom. A few of these balls, smuggled aboard Apollo 14, were left on the moon, far away from the landing site.
3: What are golf balls?
1: Golf balls, because Alan Shepard was hitting them a long, long way. Go again.
3: Ballroom for 500.
1: The man on the trophy, first given by the Downtown Athletic Club in 1936, is holding one of these balls. Phil.
4: Was it a rugby ball?
1: Rugby ball? Football? Yeah, we'll accept that. No, it's not a rugby ball. Sorry, and I gave the answer. It's football. It's the Heisman Trophy, of course. Jeremy, pick again.
3: At last count for 400.
1: Answer. The three largest U.S. national parks, totaling about 20 million acres, are in this state. Jim.
2: What is California?
1: No. Jeremy.
3: What is Alaska?
1: Alaska, yes.
3: Last clue, please. At last count for 500.
1: The life expectancy in the U.S. is 76 years. This country, between Spain and France, is tops with over 83 years. Bill.
4: Was it Andorra?
1: Andorra, right. That takes you to 2,500. You're in the lead. Jim, not that far behind. Jeremy in third place. We'll select first in Double Jeopardy when we come back.
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5: 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Nice, right?

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1: All right, here we go. Double Jeopardy time. 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What awaits us in Double Jeopardy? 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Yes. Now, deadlines, those are quotes from the London Times obituaries. Jeremy, you start us off.
2: States by cities for 200, please.
1: All right. Warwick, Cranston, Pawtucket. Bill.
3: What is Rhode Island?
1: That's right.
3: States by cities for 400.
1: Rock Springs, Casper, Gillette. Jeremy.
2: What is Wyoming?
1: Correct.
2: States by cities for 600.
1: Duncan, Lawton, Muskogee. Bill.
3: What is Oklahoma?
1: Right.
3: States by cities for 800.
1: Burlington, St. Albans, Rutland. Jeremy.
2: What is Vermont?
1: Yes.
2: States by cities for 1,000.
1: Boulder City, Winnemucca, Henderson. Jeremy.
2: What is Nevada?
1: Right.
2: Diamonds for 200.
1: Answer. He took Song Sung Blue to number one in 1972. Jeremy.
2: Who is Neil Diamond?
1: He's the one.
2: Diamonds for 400.
1: In this 1971 actioner, Sean Connery returned as Agent 007. Jeremy.
2: What is Diamonds Are Forever?
1: Yes.
2: Diamonds for 600.
1: Stolen in 1792, this unlucky gem, now in the Smithsonian, was once a part of the French crown jewels. Bill.
3: What is the Hope Diamond?
1: That's right.
3: Diamonds for 800.
1: He's played the King of Siam on Broadway and Richie Valens on the big screen. Jeremy.
2: Who is Lou Diamond Phillips?
1: Right.
2: Diamonds for 1,000.
1: This Major League Baseball team plays its home games in Phoenix. Jeremy?
2: Who are the Diamondbacks?
1: Right.
2: Small screen for 200.
1: Answer. Stephen Hill of Law & Order played the leader of the IMF on this classic series before Peter Graves. Bill?
3: What is Mission Impossible?
1: That's it.
3: Small screen for 400.
1: Michaela is the full first name of this title character made famous by Jane Seymour. Jeremy?
2: Who is Dr. Quinn?
1: Dr. Quinn, medicine woman, yes.
2: Small screen for 600.
1: Answer at the middle of that column is the Daily Double. You have $2,100 more than Bill.
2: 500, please, Alex.
1: All right, here is the clue in the small screen category. In the original script for the pilot of this series, the leading male character was a band leader named Larry Lopez.
2: What is I Love Lucy?
1: Yes, became Ricky Ricardo instead of Larry Lopez.
2: How about deadlines for 200?
1: Answer there. 1997. Not since Albert Schweitzer has any one person had such an inspirational effect. Bill.
3: Who is Mother Teresa?
1: Correct.
3: Deadlines for 400.
1: 1957. This movie star was the masculine counterpart of the girl of easy virtue who has a heart of gold. Bill.
3: Who is James Dean?
1: No. Jeremy or Jim? Quotation referred to Humphrey Bogart. Bill, you select, though.
3: Let's try the small screen for 800.
1: Answer. Before stark raving mad, Tony Shalhoub played Antonio, a Nantucket cab driver, on this hit sitcom. Bill.
3: What is Taxi?
1: No. Jeremy or Jim? Popular series, I miss it. It was called Wings. Go again, Bill.
3: Let's try small screen for 1,000.
1: Answer.
4: Hi, I'm Sharon Case. The creators of this daytime soap, which I joined in 1994, first considered calling it The Innocent Years.
1: Bill.
3: What is The Young and the Restless?
1: That's it. Yes, $1,000 coming your way.
3: Deadlines for 600.
1: Answer. Daily Double. Chance for you to take the lead away from Jeremy.
3: I'm going to go for 4,000.
1: Whoa, hello. $4,000 it is on this clue in deadlines. 1939. He was a philosopher using methods of science to achieve therapeutic ends.
3: Who is Louis Pasteur?
1: No. Who is Sigmund Freud?
3: Ah.
1: Pasteur much earlier, of course. Yep. Well, you have 100 bucks. Go again.
3: Okay, let's try deadlines for 800.
1: 1968, the first Soviet swallow in the cosmos. Jim.
5: Is it Yuri Gagarin?
1: Is it Yuri Gagarin? It is indeed, yes.
5: And Deadline's for 1,000.
1: 1976. The payphones he installed for guests at Sutton Place were legendary. Perhaps he's not as famous for that with you three. Who is John Paul Getty? Jim, pick again.
5: Let's try a gorilla's best friend for 200.
1: The gorilla is the largest member of this mammalian order. Jeremy.
2: What are primates?
1: That's it.
2: Gorilla's best friend for 400.
1: This big screen bio recounted the trials and tribulations of gorilla advocate Diane Fossey. Bill.
3: What is Gorillas in the Mist?
1: Yes.
3: Gorilla's best friend for 600.
1: The name of this famous gorilla used in sign language studies sounds like a drink made with chocolate. Jim.
5: What is Coco?
1: Coco, yes.
5: Gorilla's best friend for 800, please.
1: Discovered in 1966, Snowflake was the first known specimen of this type of gorilla. Bill.
3: What is a white gorilla?
1: White gorilla or albino, that's right.
3: Gorilla's best friend for 1,000.
1: Answer. Kigali is the capital city of this African country, famous for its mountain gorillas. Jeremy?
2: What is Rwanda?
1: Rwanda's right. Less than a minute.
2: Heirs for 200.
1: He's first in line to the British throne. Jeremy?
2: Who is Prince Charles?
1: Correct.
2: Heirs for 400.
1: She married hotel heir Nicky Hilton at age 18. Jim?
5: Who is Elizabeth Taylor?
1: Right.
5: For 600.
1: The hemophiliac Alexis was this czar's only male heir. Jeremy?
2: Who is Nicholas II?
1: Yes.
2: Heirs for 800.
1: This country reverts to French control if the Grimaldi family fails to produce a male heir. Jim.
5: What is Monaco?
1: Monaco. Now the last clue for 1,000. Later, an emperor himself, Octavian, was adopted by this leader as his heir. Bill.
3: Who's Julius Caesar?
1: Right. And that takes you to 2,300. You're in third place. Jim has 4,400 in second place. Jeremy, 8,700. You can all do the math at home. It is not a runaway. So it could still wind up who knows where after we take a look at the clue in this category. Oscar-winning actors. We'll have that clue in a moment.
0: We'll be back with Final Jeopardy after these messages. 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
1: All right, let's see what you know about Oscar-winning actors. Here's the clue to help you come up with the correct response. His two acting Oscars have been awarded for playing a tough cop in 1971 and a brutal sheriff in 1992. 30 seconds, players. Good luck.

0: What was his great line in one of those films? Did you ever pick your toes in Poughkeepsie? Let's go over here to Bill Shields first and see what he put down as his response. Who is Gene Hackman? Yes, for The French Connection, in which he played Popeye Doyle and the evil sheriff in Clint Eastwood's Unforgiven. What did you add to your 2,300? 2,101, taking you to 4,401. Let's go to Jim Barrier. You're now in second place, Bill. Jim put down Al Pacino. That's wrong. What was his wager? 4,400. He drops all the way down to zero. He would have been in the lead as we come to Jeremy Levin. Had 8,700. Did he come up with Gene Hackman? No, he picked Eastwood instead. And what was his wager? 200. So he will be the new Jeopardy champion with 8,500. Good game, gentlemen. Thank you so much. And thank you all for tuning us in. We'll see you on Monday. Have a good, safe weekend. So long.
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4: All right. Thank you, ladies and gentlemen. Welcome aboard. I know you're eager to get going and play the answer and question game, and so is our returning champion, Bill. Reverend Bill, who picked up over 12 grand yesterday. Monica and Chris, good to have you here. Pick up those signaling buttons because you're going to need them right now. Here comes the Jeopardy round. One daily double in one of these categories. The world by the numbers. Goulash. Ism Nation, ISM in quotation marks. Eat your carbohydrates. French bread. Rolls, R-O-L-E-S. We'll give you the rolls. You have to name the actor. Bill, start us off.
5: Let's try rolls for 100.
4: Fletcher Christian, Colonel Kurtz, Vito Corleone. Chris.
6: Who is Marlon Brando?
4: He's the one.
6: Rolls for 200, please.
4: Claudia Draper, Dolly Levi, Fanny Bryce. Bill.
5: Who is Barbara Streisand?
4: Yes.
5: Rolls for 300.
4: Donnie Brasco, Ed Wood, Ichabod Crane. Monica.
7: Who is Johnny Depp?
4: You got it.
7: I'll try rolls for 400.
4: Tom Horn, Thomas Crown, Junior Bonner. Chris.
6: Who is Pierce Brosnan?
4: No. Monica.
7: Who is Steve McQueen?
4: Yes.
7: Rolls for 500.
4: Angie Scacciapensieri, Dottie Hinson, Thelma Dickinson. Bill.
5: Who is Gina Davis?
4: Yes, well done.
5: Okay, let's try the world by the numbers for 100.
4: Of 0, 12, or 24, the number of hours of sunlight in the Arctic Circle on June 21st. Bill?
5: What is 24?
4: That's it.
5: For 200, world by the numbers.
4: Of 2.5, 10.5, or 20.5, the width in miles of Korea's DMZ. Bill?
5: What is 2.5?
4: Yes.
5: The world by the numbers for 300.
4: Of 100 million, 300 million, or 500 million, the population of the Soviet Union in 1990. Bill?
5: What is 300 million?
4: That's it.
5: The world by the numbers for 400.
4: Of 90, 190, or 590, the number of independent nations recognized by the U.S. State Department. Bill.
5: What is 190?
4: Correct.
5: The world by the numbers for 500.
4: Of 8,000, 28,000, or 128,000, the approximate diameter of the Earth in miles. Chris.
6: What is 28,000?
4: Nope. Bill.
5: What is 8,000?
4: That is it. And you ran the category, and as a result, you're in the lead with 2,200. Well done, Bill.
5: Let's try Ism Nation for 100.
4: From the Latin for sausage, it's a dangerous type of food poisoning. Monica.
7: What is botulism?
4: Correct.
7: I'll try goulash for 100.
4: As mentioned in the Beverly Hillbillies theme song, it's the colorful nickname for petroleum. Bill.
5: What is black gold?
4: Yes.
5: Let's try Ism Nation for 200.
4: Shapely, early 20th century artistic style seen here. Bill?
5: What is cubism?
4: Correct.
5: Ism Nation for 300.
4: A bulge in an artery. Bill?
5: What is an aneurysm?
4: Yes.
5: Ism Nation for 400.
4: A modern idea or invention wrongly placed in a historical drama. Bill?
5: What is an anachronism?
4: That's it.
5: Ism Nation for 500.
4: This ancient religion founded in Persia is set forth in the Zend Avesta. Bill?
5: What is Zoroastrianism?
4: You got it. Well done. That's a tougher one to pronounce
5: than
4: aneurysm or anachronism. But you did well. You're in the lead with 3,700, and we're going to take a break right now to return in a moment or two.
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3: This is Jeopardy! Let's meet today's contestants. A college archivist from Northfield, Minnesota, Eric Hilleman. A graduate student from Chilton, Texas, Julie DeGraffenried. And a returning champion, a law clerk from West Hollywood, California, Jeremy Levin, whose one day cash winnings total $8,500. And now, here is the host of Jeopardy, Alex Trebek.
2: All right, thanks, Johnny. Hi, folks, welcome aboard. Jeremy has had a week to enjoy the young people. I hope you were inspired by watching them, and we'll perform just as well as they have today. Julie and Eric are your challengers. Let's see how well they do. Welcome aboard, players. Here we go. Jeopardy round. Categories are 16th century science, holidays and observances. Remember, today is Columbus Day. What's the good words worth? Beverages. The bald and the beautiful. And finally, we'll deal with some sports rhyme time. Jeremy, start us off.
8: How about 16th century science for 100, please?
2: In 1585, Dutch mathematician Simon Stevine first converted fractions to this format. Jeremy.
8: What is decimal?
2: That's it.
8: 16th century science for 200.
2: In 1582, much of Europe switched to this calendar after dropping 10 days from October. Eric.
9: What is the Gregorian calendar?
2: That's correct.
9: Let's try what's the good Wordsworth for 100, please.
2: In a 14-line poem, Wordsworth wrote, "Scorn not this form of poetry." Julie?
10: What is a sonnet?
2: That's it.
10: Holidays and observances for 100, please.
2: The American Egg Board has declared Egg Salad Week for the week after this holiday. Jeremy?
8: What is Easter?
2: Yeah, makes sense, doesn't it?
8: 16th century science for

0: Vine first converted fractions to this format. Jeremy.
1: What is decimal?
0: That's it.
1: 16th century science for 200.
0: In 1582, much of Europe switched to this calendar after dropping 10 days from October. Eric.
2: What is the Gregorian calendar?
0: That's correct.
2: Let's try what's the good Wordsworth for 100, please.
0: In a 14-line poem, Wordsworth wrote, "Scorn not this form of poetry." Julie?
3: What is a sonnet?
0: That's it.
3: Holidays and observances for 100, please.
0: The American Egg Board has declared Egg Salad Week for the week after this holiday. Jeremy.
1: What is Easter?
0: Yeah, makes sense, doesn't it?
1: 16th century science for 300, please.
0: In 1569, this Flemish geographer developed a map of the world in which Greenland looks bigger than Africa. Eric.
2: Who is Mercator?
0: Yes.
2: Let's try what's the good Wordsworth for 200.
0: Three-word title of the poem about that sailor's friend. It's where Ralph wanted to send Alice. Julie.
3: What is the moon?
0: Moon, that's it. Whoa, sorry. Can't accept that. Eric.
2: What is to the moon?
0: To the moon, three-word title. Yes, to the moon.
2: What's Eric. The good Wordsworth for 300?
0: Like Shelley, Wordsworth wrote a poem to this, the bird, not the Buick. Eric.
2: What is a skylark?
0: Yes.
2: What's the good Wordsworth for 400?
0: Answer, Daily Double. You have the most money.
2: Well, it's so early, let's bet it all.
0: All right. $1,000 at risk on this. An 1820 ode on this king's death included "Dread shadow of a king whose realm had dwindled to one stately room."
2: Who is George III?
0: You're right. Well done.
2: And what's the good Wordsworth for 500?
0: This abbey on the Wye River in Wales was immortalized in a poem by Wordsworth. Julie?
3: What is Tintern?
0: You're right.
3: Holidays and observances for 200.
0: On March 3rd, Girls' Day in Japan, girls set up elaborate displays of these toys in their homes. Eric?
2: What are dolls?
0: Dolls, royal dolls.
2: 16th century science for 400.
0: This tube connecting the ear and the throat was named for the scientist who illustrated it in 1552. Eric.
2: What is the Eustachian tube?
0: That's it, yes.
2: 16th century science for 500.
0: He died on May 24th, 1543, just after receiving the first copy of his book on the revolutions of heavenly bodies. Jeremy.
1: Who is Copernicus?
0: Yes.
1: Holidays and observances for 300.
0: USA Today reported New Yorkers have a tough time getting cabs during this month-long observance. Julie.
3: What is Ramadan?
0: That's it.
3: Holidays and observances for 400.
0: Some churches gave special dispensation for Catholics to eat meat when this fell on a Friday in Lent during 2000. Julie?
3: What is Good Friday?
0: No. Jeremy or Eric? When St. Patrick's Day fell on a Friday. Julie, select again.
3: Holidays and observances for 500.
0: The Virginias celebrate this on the second Friday in April. Many other states wait until the last Friday. And we're talking about the celebration of Arbor Day. All right, Eric in the lead, 2,600. Jeremy, 700. Julie, 300. And break time for us.

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1: Wedding ceremonies. Large one, small one, you want to dispense with it altogether? You might want to talk to Eric Hillman from Northfield, Minnesota. You and your bride wanted a small ceremony, but what happened?
2: Well, Penny and I didn't want the trouble of planning a large one, so we went off to Scotland together and got married in a registry office in Edinburgh with just two witnesses and a big sign saying that the throwing of confetti is an offense against the Litter Act.
1: And that was our wedding. I see. And the money you saved by doing that enabled you to...
2: 2-month honeymoon in Europe.
1: Hey, not a bad deal. Julie DeGraffenried is from Chilton, Texas. Expecting your first child?
3: Yes. In December.
1: Do you know if it's a boy or a girl?
3: It's a boy.
1: Boy. What are you going to call him?
3: Well, my husband and I are having a hard time agreeing. He keeps suggesting Thor.
1: Thor.
3: And I'm not agreeing to that. It might be Alex.
1: What's wrong with Thor? Hammer of Thor.
3: Yeah, I don't know.
1: You guys look up the significance of the names, or does he just like the sound of Thor?
3: I think he just likes the sound of it.
1: Oh, good for him. Jeremy Levin is from West Hollywood, California. He's our champ. Spent a considerable amount of time in Mr. Rogers' neighborhood.
4: That's right, actually, Alex. During one of my college summers, I had the good fortune to do an internship with his production company in Pittsburgh, and just a wonderful experience there.
1: A lot of fun?
4: It was. He's a
1: nice guy.
4: Terrific guy.
1: He is a nice man. Yes, indeed. All right, Julie, pick up your signaling button. You get to make the next selection. There are three full categories that remain in play.
3: Okay, I'd like sports rhyme time for 100.
1: Favre's monetary obligations. Eric.
2: What are Brett's debts?
1: Yes.
2: Sports rhyme time for 200.
1: The Babe's enclosed restaurant areas. Jeremy.
4: What are Ruth's booths?
1: Right.
4: Sports rhyme time for 300.
1: A hockey disc that's glued down. Julie.
3: What is a stuck puck?
1: Right.
3: Sports rhyme time for 400.
1: A small parcel containing a stringed tennis tool. Eric.
2: What is a racket packet?
1: That's it.
2: Sports rhyme time for 500.
1: A speedy billiards cue. Jeremy.
4: What is a quick stick?
1: Yes.
4: Beverages for 100, please.
1: Punchy is the mascot of this island beverage. Jeremy.
4: What is Hawaiian punch?
1: That's right.
4: Beverages for 200.
1: Voltaire drank over 30 cups of this a day, preferring it mocha, flavored with chocolate. Julie.
3: What is coffee?
1: Correct.
3: Beverages for 300.
1: This brand of liqueur is made from bourbon and peach juice. Jeremy.
4: What is Southern Comfort?
1: That's right.
4: Beverages for 400.
1: This brand of root beer has bite, according to its slogan. Jeremy.
4: What is Barks?
1: That's it.
4: Beverages for 500, please.
1: Peach mango is a highlight of this brand of fruit smoothie from Snapple. And it is Whipper Snapple. You're a little whippersnapple. Jeremy, where do we start?
4: Bald and the Beautiful for 100, please.
1: In 1951, he gave the first of over 4,500 performances as the King of Siam. Eric?
2: Who is Yul Brynner?
1: That's it.
2: The Bald and the Beautiful for 200.
1: Bald in the third installment, this actress has starred in all the Alien movies. Jeremy?
4: Who is Sigourney Weaver?
1: Correct.
4: Bald and the Beautiful for 300.
1: On the silver screen, he's been bald as Ike, Othello, and Morpheus. Eric.
2: Who is James Earl Jones?
1: No. Julie.
3: Who is Lawrence Fishburne?
1: Yes.
3: The Bald and the Beautiful for 400.
1: Take a look at the monitor. This Emmy-winning talk show host seen here has also been seen in dramatic roles. Julie.
3: Who's Montel Williams?
1: That's right. Now the last clue. This bald man's early rock band, The Marked, didn't go far, but his Smashing Pumpkins took over the world. And his name is Billy Corgan, and we have all three contestants moving up nicely. Julie in third place with 1,500, which means she will select first in Double Jeopardy, but Jeremy and Eric pretty close to each other, just $500 separating them as we get ready for Double Jeopardy.
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1: Could be a big payday today on Jeopardy as we move into the double round. Here are the categories: American artists, followed by Christian rock. I rule, you have to name the country. Oceans, rivers, and seas, with the C in quotation marks. We know what that means. Julie, start us off.
2: Christian rock for 200.
1: Answer: born Jewish, as a born-again Christian, he recorded Saved and Slow Train Coming. Eric.
3: Who is Bob Dylan?
1: That's right.
3: Let's try seas for 200.
1: If we've got your number, odds are the number we have is either ordinal or this. Eric.
3: What is cardinal?
1: Correct.
3: C's for 400.
1: Meaning to desire. It turns up in the Ten Commandments. Jeremy.
4: What is covet?
1: Covet, yes.
4: C's for 600.
1: It's a greenhouse to nurture plants or a school to nurture your musical ability. Eric.
3: What is a conservatory?
1: You are right.
3: C's for 800.
1: Ah, yes, this little bird, Parus atricapillus, is of the titmouse family. Jeremy.
4: What is a canary?
1: No, sorry. Julie.
2: What is a chickadee?
1: Ah, yes, that's right, my dear.
2: C's for 1,000.
1: That big division in Saturn's ring system. Name for him. Eric.
3: Who is Cassini?
1: Yes, Giovanni Cassini.
3: Let's try American artists for 200.
1: Omri and Julie Rotblat Amrani sculpted this superstar athlete in bronze for Chicago's United Center. Eric.
3: Who is Michael Jordan?
1: Right.
3: American artists for 400.
1: This American Gothic creator was a leading regionalist, his region being Iowa. Eric.
3: Who is Grant Wood?
1: Yes.
3: American artists for 600.
1: Edgar Leteg, who painted Tahitian maidens on velvet, is known as the American equivalent of this French painter. Eric.
3: Who is Gauguin?
1: That's right.
3: American artists for 800.
1: Answer, one of the Daily Doubles. You're building nicely, Eric. Kind of running away from Julie and Jeremy, but it's still early and you have 6,100.
3: It is still early. I'll bet 6,100.
1: Whoa, hello. Toledo Jack. All right, here comes the clue in American artists. Robert Motherwell is best known for his elegy to this European Republic of the 1930s.
3: What is the Spanish Republic?
1: Hey, well done. You have, as they say in the sports biz, Big Mo working for you right now. 12,200. Go again.
3: Well, American artists for 1,000.
1: Notable artists named Cindy include this woman, known for her self-portraits in modern and Renaissance garb. And her name is Cindy Sherman. Pick again, Eric. New category.
3: Let's try oceans for 200.
1: Term for the collapsing waves that hit the beach. They may be spilling or plunging. Eric.
3: What are breakers?
1: Breakers, that's it.
3: Oceans for 400.
1: The height of a wave is measured from trough to this topmost point. Eric.
3: What is the crest?
1: Crest is right.
3: Oceans for 600.
1: The two oceans whose names don't begin with the letter A. Jeremy.
4: What are Pacific and Indian?
1: Correct.
4: Oceans for 800.
1: These marine habitats are called the rainforests of the oceans. Julie.
2: What are kelp beds?
1: No. Jeremy.
4: What are coral reefs?
1: That's it.
4: Oceans for 1,000.
1: Answer, the other Daily Double. Well, Eric has made it extremely difficult for you to have too much variety in your choice here.
4: Well, let's try 2,000.
1: All right, that'll bring you up. Here is the clue in oceans. This surface current is mentioned in the chorus of This Land Is Your Land.
4: What is the Gulf Stream water?
1: That's it, yes. 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
4: Rivers for 200.
1: Answer. Joan Rivers had her first booking on this show in 1965. In 1983, she became its permanent guest host. Eric?
3: What is the Tonight Show?
1: Right.
3: Rivers for 400.
1: On this soap's September 28, 1999 episode, Erica and David went to New York and ran into Joan. Julie?
2: What is All My Children?
1: That's right.
2: Rivers for 600.
1: In 1986, Joan filled this position on a TV game show board. Today, it's filled by Whoopi. Jeremy?
4: What is the center square?
1: On Hollywood Squares, that's right.
4: Rivers for 800.
1: You can take a peek at this pooch who has his own page on Joan's website. The pooch is Spike. Jeremy, back to you.
4: Rivers for 1,000, please.
1: Come in and tell us this two-word title of Jones' 1986 autobiography. It's called Enter Talking. Jeremy, go again.
4: How about I Rule for 200?
1: All right, you have to name the country. Prince Norodom Sihanouk. Eric.
3: What is Cambodia?
1: Correct.
3: I Rule for 400.
1: King Fahd bin Abdulaziz. Eric.
3: What is Saudi Arabia?
1: Yes.
3: I Rule for 600.
1: Queen Beatrix. Jeremy.
4: What is the Netherlands?
1: Yes.
4: I Rule for 800.
1: King Carl the 16th Gustav. Julie.
2: What is Sweden?
1: That's right.
2: I Rule for 1,000.
1: Sultan Haji Hassan al-Bolkiah. Eric.
3: What is Brunei?
1: Brunei is right for 1,000.
3: Christian Rock for 1,000.
1: Answer. This gum resin, a gift of the Magi, is also a record label that released Jesus Saves and Strong Medicine. Jeremy.
4: What is frankincense?
1: No. Julie.
2: What is myrrh?
1: Myrrh is right.
2: Christian Rock for 800.
1: Mark Farner of this rock and railroad has released numerous solo Christian rock albums. Eric.
3: What is Grand Funk?
1: Grand Funk, you're right.
3: Christian Rock for 600.
1: In a 1973 top 40 hit, Jesus is just all right for these musical brothers. Jeremy.
4: Who are the Allman Brothers?
1: Nope. Julie.
2: Who are the Doobie Brothers?
1: Doobies, yes. And now the last clue. This wife of Vince Gill has had many Christian rock hits, including Find a Way. Julie.
2: Who's Amy Grant?
1: That's right, and that takes you to 4,700. You're in third place. You trail Jeremy by not very much, but each of you trails our leader, Eric, by about 10,000 and change. Here's the final Jeopardy category for today, the 50 states. Will we have a big payday? We'll find out soon enough.
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1: Here we go, the 50 states, and we're going to narrow it down for everyone because the clue reads as follows. The two states that named their capitals for Christopher Columbus. Good luck, players.

0: It would have been a lot closer if Eric hadn't done really well on a big daily double. Julie, we're going to start with you. You had 4,700. What two states did you select? You said South Carolina, and you couldn't come up with the other one, and that means it will cost you 2,500, dropping you down to 2,200. Let's go to Jeremy Levin, our returning champion. He picked up 8,500 a week ago. What's happening today? Ohio and South Carolina. Columbia and Columbus. Yes, and your wager, 4,500. You're at 9,500. We go to Eric Hillerman. He had 15,400. Did he come up with those two states? Yes, he did. He will be the new champion with how much money? $20,700 is how much money. And that doubles the average of the past few weeks. And he gets to come back. Play for more tomorrow here on Jeopardy. See you then. So long.
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5: This is Jeopardy! Introducing today's contestants, a patent agent from Vienna, Virginia, Jim Gramada. A mental health worker from Manchester, New Hampshire, Nancy Huttner. And our returning champion, a college archivist from Northfield, Minnesota, Eric Hillerman, whose one-day cash winnings total $20,700. And now, here is the host of Jeopardy, Alex Trebek.
0: Thanks, Johnny. Hello, ladies and gentlemen, and welcome again to our program. If you want to know how to impress people, do what Eric Hillerman did on yesterday's edition of this show. Be a contestant and win over $20,000 in a half hour. That's pretty good going, and today he wants to add to that, but Nancy and Jim may have something to say about that. Good luck, players. Here we go. The Jeopardy round for you. One daily double in one of these categories. We have the Inquisition, Asian places, sports, the plays, the thing, the Kennedy women, and finally, beastly common bonds. Pay close attention to that first category, the Inquisition. Eric?
6: Let's start with the plays, the thing, for 100.
0: Based on a Colette tale, this comedy about a 16-year-old girl debuted on Broadway in 1951. Eric?
6: What is Gigi?
0: Gigi, yes.
6: The plays, the thing, for 200.
0: Mary Chase play concerned with the sanity of one Elwood P. Dowd. Eric?
6: What is Harvey?
0: That's it.
6: The plays, the thing, 300.
0: In June of 2000, Kelsey Grammer starred on Broadway as this Thane of Glamis. Eric.
6: Who is Macduff?
0: Right.
6: The plays, the thing, 400.
0: Don Juan in Hell, Act 3 of this playwright's Man and Superman, is often performed separately. Eric.
6: Who is Shaw?
0: George Bernard Shaw, right.
6: And the plays, the thing, 500.
0: The characters in this O'Neill play aren't waiting for Godot, they're waiting for Hickey. Eric.
6: What is The Iceman Cometh?
0: Hey, well done, you ran the category. Off to a good start. You've certainly given Nancy and Jim an eye-opener. They know what to expect now. Go again.
6: Asian places for 100.
0: Bandipur and Sanjay Gandhi are national parks in this nation. Nancy.
7: What is India?
0: You're right.
7: Asian places for 200, please.
0: It was a small town until the opening of foreign trade made it China's largest city. Eric.
6: What is Shanghai?
0: Correct.
6: Asian places, 300.
0: We wonder if there's a village idiot in Moron, 350 miles west of Ulaanbaatar, in this country. Nancy.
7: What is Mongolia?
0: Right.
7: Asian places for 400, please.
0: The smallest nation on the Bay of Bengal. Most of it is less than 50 feet above sea level. Jim.
8: What is Sri Lanka?
0: No. Nancy.
7: What is Bangladesh?
0: Yes, that's why they have so much flooding there.
7: Asian places for 500, please.
0: Not to be confused with Yakutsk. This region, found on the risk board, lies just west of Lake Baikal. Eric.
6: What is Irkutsk?
0: That's it.
6: Let's try the Inquisition for 100.
0: 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Nancy.
7: What is Domino's?
0: Yes.
7: The Inquisition for 200, please.
0: The rhyming New England chain, Stop and Do This, is mentioned in the classic song, Roadrunner. Nancy.
7: What is Stop and Shop?
0: Stop and Shop, yes.
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0: 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Eric.
6: What is the Louisville Slugger?
0: Right.
6: Inquisition for 400.
0: In the 90s, this clothing retailer introduced a Crew Cuts line for kids. Jim.
8: What is J. Crew?
0: That's it.
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0: On May 22nd, 1999, this American scored her 108th goal, becoming the all-time leading scorer in international soccer. Jim?
8: What is Mia Hamm?
0: Who is Mia Hamm? Yes, indeed. And that's $100 for you. You're in third place, and we're going to take our first break right now.

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1: Jim Gramada is from Vienna, Virginia. He's a patent agent, and he was honeymooning in Greece when he and his bride found themselves on what he believed to be a clothing optional beach.
2: That's right.
1: And so, what did you do?
2: So I thought I'll go ahead and take my clothes off. What the heck? I'm halfway around the world. I might as well go for it.
1: And what about your new bride?
2: She was a little too shy for that. She didn't want to do it.
1: Kind of weird, though, isn't it, when one half of a twosome does it and the other one doesn't?
2: Yeah, just a little bit.
1: You didn't feel strange?
2: Just a little bit when someone actually snapped a photograph of me. I won't.
1: Somebody from back home.
2: I hope not.
1: No, okay. Nancy Huttner is from Manchester, New Hampshire. And it says here that once, just for fun, you tried an Olympic ski run. I've seen Olympic ski runs up close. Why would you do such a thing? I mean, it looks like they go like this.
3: It does. Well, the one that took everybody else 2 minutes took us about a half hour. But...
1: Oh, hello. Did you snowplow all the way down?
3: Not quite, but we had to stop quite a bit and recover and keep trying again and again.
1: I once did it, an Olympic ski run, but I tumbled two-thirds of the way down, you see, so it took me a while also. Eric Hilleman is our champion. And I just discovered one possible reason why you're doing so well on our program. You have coached your school trivia team?
4: That's right. At Carleton College, where I work for the last 10 years, I've been the coach of the academic quiz team.
1: And some of them have wound up as contestants on Jeopardy.
4: Sure, everybody who plays College Quiz Bowl wants to be a Jeopardy contestant, and I've had several of my students be on the show before.
1: Doesn't it make you feel good, though, that you did so well in your first appearance? Otherwise, I mean, the kids would come back and say, hey, coach, you know, you bombed out.
4: I have to set a good example.
1: Yeah. Yes, indeed. Jim, you're in command right now. You make the selection, and we'll reveal another clue.
2: Sports for 200, please.
1: Answer. This fleet-footed Chicago Bear was named outstanding back in the Pro Bowl three times, 1967, 1968, and 1970. Eric.
4: Who is Gail Sayers?
1: He's the one, yes.
4: Sports for 300.
1: Take a look at the monitor.
5: Hi, I'm Kareem Abdul-Jabbar. I won 6 NBA Most Valuable Player awards during my career, 3 while playing with the Lakers and 3 with this team.
1: Jim?
2: Who are the Milwaukee Bucks?
1: Correct.
2: Sports for 400, please.
1: On October 2nd, 1968, this Cardinal pitcher struck out 17 Detroit Tigers, a new World Series record. Eric?
4: Who is Bob Gibson?
1: Yeah, he's the one.
4: Sports for 500.
1: The top U.S. male tennis player of the 1970s. He's the only man to win more than 100 singles titles. Jim.
2: Who is Jimmy Connors?
1: Correct.
2: I'll take the Inquisition for 500.
1: Answer there. In 1989, the company called Corning These Works became simply Corning Inc. Jim?
2: What is glass?
1: Corning Glass Works. That's it.
2: I'll take the Kennedy women for 100.
1: Jean Kennedy Smith served as U.S. ambassador to this country, the family's ancestral home. Nancy?
3: What is Ireland?
1: That's right.
3: Kennedy women for 200, please.
1: In May of 2000, she was on the cover of People with the headline Profile in Courage. Nancy?
3: Who is Caroline Kennedy?
1: That's it.
3: Kennedy women for 300, please.
1: Her stepfather, Hugh Auchincloss, was also the stepfather of writer Gore Vidal. Nancy.
3: Who is Jackie Kennedy?
1: Correct.
3: Kennedy women for 400.
1: Please. Answer, the Daily Double. Well now, you've just moved into second place. You can take over the lead.
3: How about just 1,000, please?
1: All right, that'll put you close to Eric. Here is the clue in the Kennedy women. Maryland Lieutenant Governor Kathleen Kennedy Townsend formerly worked in this cabinet department her father once headed.
3: What is education?
1: No, sorry. She is the daughter of the late Robert Kennedy, hence the correct response is the Department of Justice. Make another selection.
3: Kennedy women for 500.
1: Answer. Jack and Bobby's sister Patricia was married to this British actor from 1954 to 1966. Nancy?
3: Who is Peter Lawford?
1: Yes.
3: Beastly Common Bonds for 100.
1: Shire, Arabian, Percheron. Eric.
4: What are hawks?
1: No. Jim.
2: What are horses?
1: Horses, yes.
2: 200.
1: Fire, harvester, army. Nancy.
3: What are ants?
1: Yes.
3: For 300.
1: Snowy, screech, northern spotted. Jim.
2: What is owl?
1: Yes.
2: 400, please.
1: Blue, sperm, right. Nancy.
3: What are whales?
1: Yes. And finally, king, black-necked, Indian. Nancy.
3: What are cobras?
1: Cobras is right, yes. And that takes you to 2,300. You're in second place. Jim in third with 1,800 will pick first in Double Jeopardy when we come back.
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1: All three contestants off to another good start today as we go into Double Jeopardy! With these categories awaiting us. The Inquisition, this time the regular Inquisition. That's a movie title. Non-precious metals. We want you to name the city. We'll give you the mayor. He's the mayor. Quilting, and finally, blank and blank. All right, Jim, start us off.
2: I'll take he's the mayor for 200.
1: Rudolph Giuliani. Jim.
2: What is New York?
1: Yes.
2: He's the mayor for 400.
1: Willie Brown. Jim.
2: What is San Francisco?
1: Correct.
2: He's the mayor for 600.
1: Richard Reardon. Eric.
3: What is Los Angeles?
1: Yes.
3: Let's try that's a movie title for 200.
1: This 2000 computer virus was considerably more destructive than Herbie. Nancy.
4: What is the love bug?
1: That's a movie title.
4: That's a movie title for 400, please.
1: February 2nd, especially if it feels like it's happening over and over again. Jim.
2: What is Groundhog Day?
1: Correct.
2: He's the mayor for 800.
1: Anthony Williams. Jim.
2: What is Washington, D.C.?
1: That's it.
2: He's the mayor for 1,000.
1: Answer. Bill Campbell. He is the mayor of Atlanta, Georgia. Jim, you select again. You're tied with Eric for the lead.
2: I'll take the Inquisition for 200.
1: Answer. This notorious leader of the Spanish Inquisition died in 1498. Nancy.
4: Who is Torquemada?
1: Yes.
4: The Inquisition for 400, please.
1: This practice by the Inquisition was sanctioned in 1252. Today, there's a UN convention against it. Eric.
3: What is burning at the stake?
1: No. Nancy.
4: What is torture?
1: Torture, yes. You got too specific, Eric.
4: That's a movie title for 600, please.
1: Take a look at the monitor, and here's Dr. Joyce Brothers.
5: Sounds like you're at this difficult relationship stage that Tom Ewell and Marilyn Monroe knew about.
1: Nancy.
4: What is the seven-year itch?
1: That's the stage.
4: That's a movie title for 800, please.
1: Jim Thompson gained fame writing this in books like The Killer Inside Me. So did Quentin Tarantino. Nancy.
4: What is Pulp Fiction?
1: Yes.
4: That's a movie title for 1,000.
1: The answer is The Daily Double. You have passed both of your opponents. You have $4,500.
4: How about 1,500, please?
1: All right. For an even 6,000, take a look at the monitor, and here comes the clue.
6: Hey, I'm Lars Ulrich from Metallica. You are out of order if you can't name this album of ours that shares its name with an Al Pacino movie.
4: What is Injustice for All?
1: Hey, well done. 6,000 for you. Go again.
4: Non-precious metals for 200, please.
1: Answer. This drink can metal forms an oxide layer that helps protect it from corrosion. Eric.
3: What is aluminum?
1: Right.
3: Let's go back to the Inquisition for 600.
1: French Inquisitor Robert Le Bougre reportedly had 180 people executed this way in a day. Jim.
2: What is burned at the stake?
1: That's it.
2: Non-precious metals for 400.
1: Originally, the pig type was cast in molds called pigs before being converted to steel. Eric.
3: What is iron?
1: Iron is right.
3: The Inquisition for 800.
1: The Inquisition's main target was this theological dissent, like the Albigensian one. Jim.
2: What is heresy?
1: Yes.
2: The Inquisition for 1,000.
1: Meaning act of faith, it was the ceremony where Inquisition decisions were announced. Eric.
3: What is auto de fe?
1: That's it.
3: Non-precious metals for 600.
1: This metal, symbolized Zn, is a component of insulin. Jim.
2: What is zinc?
1: Right.
2: Non-precious metals for 800.
1: The calcium and strontium types are two of these metallic compounds found after union in a corporate name. Eric.
3: What is carbide?
1: Carbide, that's it.
3: Non-precious metals for 1,000.
1: This reddish metal is a great conductor of heat as well as electricity, so it's used in cooking utensils. Nancy.
4: What is copper?
1: Copper, yes.
4: Blank and blank for 200.
1: Term for a legal case whose outcome is not in doubt. Eric.
3: What is open and shut?
1: That's right.
3: Blank and blank for 400.
1: This brand, whose name means spotlessly clean, began as a glue-based wall cleaner. Nancy.
4: What is spick and span?
1: Spick and span, yes.
4: Blank and blank for 600.
1: Bodily way you can wait on someone or tie him up. Nancy.
4: What is hand and foot?
1: Yes.
4: Blank and blank for 800?
1: The answer, the other Daily Double. Found them both.
4: 1,000, please.
1: $1,000 at risk once again. And here with the clue is Bill Nye, the science guy.
7: Of the three main types of joints in the body, this one allows the greatest freedom of movement.
1: Nancy?
4: What is ball and socket?
1: Ball and socket, yes indeed.
4: Blank and blank for 1,000.
1: Tennyson wrote of nature red in these two animal body parts. Eric?
3: What is tooth and claw?
1: Good for 1,000.
3: Quilting for 200.
1: It's the middle layer that pads a quilt, or an activity for Ken Griffey Jr. Jim?
2: What is bunting?
1: No. Nancy?
4: What is batting?
1: Batting, yes.
4: Quilting for 4?
1: Take a look. Also called piecing, it's the type of work used to put together the quilt seen here. Jim?
2: What is needlework?
1: No. Nancy?
4: What is patchwork?
1: Patchwork, that's it.
4: 600, please.
1: A bishop would know this term for a corner where the seams form a 45-degree angle. Jim?
2: What is miter?
1: Miter is right.
2: 800, please.
1: Eight-letter term for the plastic or cardboard pattern used as a guide when cutting fabric. Same as in many other areas of activity, it's called a template. And now we have a $1,000 clue. This term for a quilt using irregular scraps of material can refer to anything thrown together. Jim?
2: What is patchwork?
1: No. Eric?
3: What is a mishmash?
1: Oh, no. You knew when you said it that you were going to be wrong. The correct response is what is crazy. It's crazy. All right, Jim at 4,600, Eric at 5,800, and Nancy in the lead with 9,600. Start thinking about your wagers for Final Jeopardy, because here comes the clue to assist you. Musicals. Figure out what you know, make a bet, and we'll come back with a clue in a moment.
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1: Welcome back. Before we get into Final Jeopardy, we're going to make a scoring change, and it is because we made one of those rare mistakes on Jeopardy. We make mistakes from time to time, but this is one of those rare ones where a clue, more than one clue, could have been responded to correctly with the same answer. And it has to do with patchwork. A little while ago, you'll remember that Jim gave me patchwork and we ruled him wrong, but it was correct. And so he picks up the $2,000, the $1,000 we took away from him, plus the $1,000 for being right. And Eric gave us an incorrect response also, and we penalized him $1,000, and his response would not have been accepted if we had accepted Jim's in the first place. So he gets $1,000. The scores are correct. The players have made their wagers based on those scores, and here is the final Jeopardy. This musical, inspired by an opera, features the songs The Gods Love Nubia and Another Pyramid. And you have 30 seconds, contestants. Good luck.

0: We had a $20,000 payday yesterday for Eric, and Nancy could earn almost that much today if she's right and bet it all. But let's go first to Jim to see what he came up with as a response. He said, what is Cleopatra? Sorry, that's incorrect. It's going to cost you how much? $5,400. That'll drop you down to $1,200. Let's come to Eric Hilleman, our champion. Had $6,800, gave this a great deal of thought. I'm not sure he was able to, and he wasn't able to come up with anything and lost all but a dollar. Now we come to Nancy. Did she come up with the musical? She said, what is Aida? And that is right. And her wager was $4,000, so she's going to win another $13,600, which is pretty good also. Congratulations, young lady. We'll see you tomorrow. Gentlemen, thank you. Good game. So long, folks.
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1: This is Jeopardy! Here are today's contestants. An attorney from Sutton, Massachusetts, Paul Smith. An attorney from Richmond, Virginia, David Tepper. And our returning champion, a mental health worker from Manchester, New Hampshire, Nancy Huttner, whose one-day cash winnings total $13,600. And now, here is the host of Jeopardy, Alex Trebek.
0: Thanks, Johnny. Ladies and gentlemen, welcome once again to Jeopardy, a half hour of answers and questions. Nancy is a good player, as you saw on yesterday's program, and that's probably why we have a couple of biblical characters to challenge her, David and Paul. Gentlemen, good to have you here. Pick up your signaling buttons, because here we go with the Jeopardy round. One daily double in one of these categories. First, we have Miss America. You're toying with me. Little Heard Last Names, May the Force Be With You. B and U in quotation marks. So those two letters will come up in each correct response. And Nancy, as champion, you get to make the first choice.
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